0: Philadelphia, down 3-0, hosting the Knicks. Joel Embiid of Philly returned from injury to play Friday and is probable for Sunday with a hip injury. The NBA draft lottery is Sunday. In a season opener in the WNBA, Dallas won at Indiana 107-104, then Phoenix surprised Las Vegas 99-66. NHL playoffs, end of two. Hurricanes tied 1-1 at Philadelphia. Baseball wins for the Reds in Miami. I'm Steve DeSager.
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4: Well, that just solved it. We're talking WNBA today for at least 5 minutes. That just all, I mean, sometimes you guys will see what happens in between the breaks or whatever. And sometimes I'll be, I'm here most of the day, Monty. Monty will mosey on in right before we get started, always on time, so it does not matter. But we don't really know where we're at ahead of time until like right now. And now we're going to definitely have a WNBA conversation as the league tipped off to this weekend.
5: We sure did.
4: We won't start with it, but you know what I'm saying? We did see, I will say this, when we do start, I'm Martin Weiss, Monty Bolaños. How are you?
5: Oh, oh, sorry, so good.
4: I didn't mean to interrupt your text.
5: No, I wasn't. No, I was joking. Putting our video up. You know what, Martin? I'm going to kick you in the shin. We are close enough for me to do that, okay?
4: That is true.
5: Don't be a hater, okay? Don't be a hater. I just, I'm good. It's been a busy week.
4: It has. I shouldn't even say that because the amount of time that you spent on the air at Fox Sports Radio, if you needed to take a second to check your phone, I understand it. I took it personally, but I have forgotten. Like I saw the other day, it's like day 11 of Dan Beyer and Monsi Bolaños filling in for someone who we don't know.
5: We don't know. It just happens. So yeah, busy week, but been able to definitely keep an eye on things in sports, specifically how maybe game 3 between the Pistons and the Cavaliers was going to unravel.
4: We'll get into that in just a second. I want to introduce the crew. I don't ever do this. I'm trying to start.
5: Okay.
4: All right.
5: Oh, I like I'd this.
4: I want to be better.
5: Okay.
4: You know what I'm saying?
5: I like this. I'm into it.
4: Mary Mack running the board. Producer Ian pretty much put this whole thing together. And Steve DeSager.
5: He does it every time.
4: You know what I'm saying? I like Steve DeSager at the update. That's the best update anchor in America.
5: Facts.
4: Steve told me one time, you didn't introduce Ian. I was like, damn it, he's right. So now I'm going to do it from now on. All right.
5: Good job. He holds you accountable. I'll do it too. I'll make sure.
4: High five.
5: High five.
4: One of the things I will touch on the WNBA start. What a lead in to the Pistons Cavaliers to have the last three number one overall picks in a game, right? With Caitlin, Clayton Clark being the third.
5: Four.
4: You're right, with Aaliyah Boston, right? Four number one overall picks. Two on either side in the Fever and the Dallas Wings getting things started. But we will go ahead and start with the NBA postseason. Which game do you want to start? The one that we've already seen or the one we're about to in about 30 minutes?
5: I mean, why don't we dive into the one we've already seen?
4: All right.
5: I definitely didn't know what I was going to wear today. And then I was like, thank you, James Harden, for making it easy for me to figure out what shirt I was going to wear for Martin and I's show today. You know, I like my T-shirts. My graphic shirt.
4: And you know, and if you subscribe to the Fox Sports Radio YouTube channel, you'll see it.
5: Yes, that's right. And it's a James Harden Clipper RIP shirt. Mm-hmm. That's what I'm wearing. But, Martin, this was something. Listen, James Harden, when he became a Clipper, was something that a lot of people were like, oh, you should not be happy about it. And I was like, I don't know how I'm going to feel. By the end of it, if you speak to most Clipper fans, we all fell in love with James Harden. There was some bad lows, but there's so many good highs. And in the postseason, we all know that James Harden does have a kryptonite. It tends to be game 5. Now, he also
4: not defense, not the double team. If you're still on his left hand, you know what I mean? Keep him out of the paint. No, just if he happens to play game 5.
5: No bueno. And just assume it. But throughout the postseason, he sometimes has bad games, good games, like all of that. And so yesterday, sitting here with Dan Beyer, Dan was like, this is the perfect way how LeBron is going to head over to Cleveland. They could use him. This isn't working. And I said, LeBron's not going to Cleveland, A. B, watch these next two games. James Harden is going to reel you back in and give you hope. And I said, he's going to have a game winner. And then all of a sudden, the Cavs are going to be like, oh, hold on a second. Maybe we can do this. Maybe we can pull this off with this current team. The highest payroll this year, I think, in the NBA is the Cavaliers. So that's exactly what James Harden did today. James Harden was kind of quiet in the second, third quarter, had 10 points in the first half, didn't do a lot of damage then in the second, third quarter, gets to that fourth quarter where Donovan Mitchell, all of the Cavs, this was such, aside from me gloating about, I was right about James Harden, this was such an incredible win for the Cavs because they were tested throughout the win. It wasn't just a blowout where it's like, good job, you know, everybody goes to the bench early in the fourth quarter, the game is over, you think about game four. They were tested all the way through until about 75 seconds left in the game when it was still really close. And then James Harden says, I'll take the ball. Three possessions in a row. Two mid-jump shots, and he hits a three. And that, I know it wasn't like the game winner and the buzzer, but that was, that game ended. He sealed it. He called it. Everybody participated. It was such a good win for the Cavs. Max Strus would, you know, maybe take a charge, make a mistake in defense or whatever. Mm-hmm. Then he would steal the ball. Like, they were always making up for their little mistakes. They held each other accountable. It was such a good win for the Cavs, and James Harden was the star there at the end.
4: So I understand why that's like the top line opinion of James Harden, and I get it. Because James Harden, for his credit, has made the playoffs every season of his 17-year career. Like, that's something that, you know, but also to your point, when you make the season, make the postseason 17 times in a row, you have a very robust history and of your ups and downs. Mm-hmm. James Harden, the roller coaster, is well documented. But my number one takeaway from the series, and my takeaway from the Eastern Conference playoffs thus far, second behind what the Knicks have been doing, the second largest takeaway. I have not seen someone dominate games possession by possession, game in, game out, like Cade Cunningham has since LeBron James. Now, LeBron is more athletic. LeBron, you know, all, you know, whatever you want to say, LeBron more athletic, all of that. LeBron never had a season in which they only won 14 games. I'm not saying they are the same, but I'm talking about in terms of style of play and in terms of building your roster around the team. When you look at what Cade Cunningham has done in the first three games of this series, it reminds me very much of what LeBron James has done in the first two games of the Oklahoma City series. We're just possession by possession, down by down, drive by drive, we're going to manufacture some points because offensively we don't have the high-end talent. Cleveland is a much better three-point shooter than Detroit is. OKC is just a better team than what Los Angeles is. But Cade Cunningham individually has been able to make sure that this thing stays. Like, even today, a terrible first half by his standards, finished with a 27-point, 10-rebound, 10-assist triple-double. Mm-hmm. In a game in which he's guarding the best players down the court. Game one, game two. What did he say after game two? I have to be better on defense because I'm guarding Donovan Mitchell and James Harden. Well, those two guys are hiding in the corners on other guys. Mm-hmm. We have not seen a guy play a dominant floor game like Cade Cunningham has been playing since LeBron James. LeBron was better at it. That's because LeBron is right now, no matter how you slice it, top two player of all time. I don't care what Skip Bayless said on TV on Friday, right? Top two player of all time, no matter how you slice it, with LeBron James. Cade Cunningham is not that. But what he is, and what I hope the rest of the NBA media will see, is that guy is a no question top first team All-NBA player who was in the MVP conversation, not halfway, not a little bit, but should have been considered way more than he was in this moment, and we're seeing it, to me, in the Eastern Conference playoffs so far.
5: I don't know if I disagree. I think I'm with you. I just think what's hard for me to fully jump on board with you is because the series against the Magic didn't look as pretty. It did seem like Detroit had one mega star who was doing too much, and it wasn't going to be enough. That's what it seems like against the Magic. In this series, it does look like the Pistons are definitely, like, they shook off whatever maybe nerves they had for being the number one seed this season. Who knows? Because they do look different than they did in that series against the Magic. Cade Cunningham has been the star of the series. I can agree with you. And he has in today's game, I was like, I couldn't believe the shots he was making in that fourth quarter, Cade Cunningham. And watching him in this series more than ever, I was like, man, he's a lot bigger than I think I thought. He's a lot sturdier than I think I thought. And I see it more in this series than I think I saw it in the previous series for some reason.
4: So even you talk about the Pistons look like the, I'm not blaming you. It's a common refrain that they struggled against the Magic.
5: It didn't look like they look at right now.
4: There was multiple times in that first round series in which this Pistons team went on 25-point runs against the Magic. Like, there were multiple times in this postseason where they have shut a team down from both scoring and they, like, that's the Pistons turn their defense into an offense in a way that no team in the NBA save the Oklahoma City Thunder are doing right now. And in fact, I want to put a big old asterisk on that, because after the Pistons play, there's not powwows at half court complaining about the referees. Okay. So I will say, like, they turn their defense into offense like nobody. So they get a ton of points that way. But when I'm sitting here and I'm watching James Harden dribble the ball away, even today, as good as he was in the fourth quarter, I'm giving you all the credit in the world. Mm-hmm. Still, some inexplicable turnovers.
5: Oh, absolutely.
4: Inexplicable absolutely. Turnovers that make no sense at all.
5: Does not protect the ball.
4: Watching Donovan Mitchell having trouble getting past Duncan Robinson.
5: Yeah.
4: Right? I'm watching this all the time. Cade Cunningham is, like, probably right now, If we were doing the rankings today, May 9th, 2026, the best healthy American player in the league.
5: I can get on board with that.
4: Like, the best healthy American player in the league.
5: I can get on board with that. I see it.
4: Most consecutive 20-point games to begin a playoff career by a guard ever. So that means all six last season against the Knicks when they lost in six. This seven-round series that had so much trouble with the Orlando Magic, you know what he did to them? A 20 ball every night.
5: Yeah.
4: You know what I mean?
5: Yeah.
4: And even tonight. So it's just, I get it. I know that history is written by the winners. Better sports talk radio is generally about the losers,
5: yeah.
4: Right? And I know that James Harden coming back, you're right. He's like the dad who goes out, you know, he's like, look, James Harden, the mom says to dad, don't come to Tuesday's game because you won't be at Thursday's, you won't be at Friday's. So if you come to Tuesday's, all you're doing is just setting the expectations up to let us all down. Just don't come, John. We don't want you there.
5: But he's coming, Martin. And I agree. In this series, more than ever, Cade Cunningham has stood out. And I don't know if it also has to do because, like, it seems not that he has so much talent around him as well, but it does seem like he is leading the charge on that team from top to bottom.
4: And the other thing that I find,
5: the pressure on him is crazy. Sorry.
4: Well, it's not just that. This is the other, like, LeBron-ish thing that I see in this. And again, I'm comparing style of play, not athleticism,
5: right.
4: Not even personality.
5: Right, no.
4: The next time Cade Cunningham smiles or yells will be the first, okay? Like, the boy looks like he's filing his taxes as he's walking down drawing and ones, okay? There's no emotion. There's nothing, all right? It sounds like he's reading out loud in the third grade, right? No emotion. None of it. But the thing is, we're looking at Tobias Harris on game, however, like, 9 straight of 20 points when he has never done that before in his career.
5: Not once, yeah.
4: I'm not saying he's not elevating his game, but how many times did you see playing next to LeBron guys like J.R. Smith or guys like Matthew Dellavedova,
5: mm-hmm.
4: or guys who are NBA players in their own right, like, no knock to them, they're rotation players everywhere they go, all of a sudden have career years, career moments playing next to these guys.
5: The with Tobias Harris, I agree with you that I do think that Cade seems to be elevating those around him, and I love that. But Tobias Harris was expected to be, you know, at some point pretty big. He was expected to be, and then he kind of had, like, a little bit of a dip. I'm glad to see it coming out. I'm glad to see his best ball happening right now because Detroit needs it. When he starts missing shots, I think is when Cade feels like he has to carry even more. So with Tobias Harris hitting shots, it opens up the court for Cade Cunningham. There were so many today, I was like, y'all just let Cade Cunningham go straight on into the basket. And no, that wasn't it. It's just he was so much faster and got a step in front and so much stronger. But he had so many just down the middle baskets. That's how good he is. But he needs Tobias Harris to keep making shots. He needs all these other guys to just do their part too, so the floor can stay open for him.
4: Cade Cunningham, right now, averaging 30 points, 7.5 assists, and 5 rebounds per game in the postseason. the only players in NBA history to play over 300 minutes and have those types of numbers. I'll go in order. Nikola Jokic most recently, LeBron James four times, and Michael Jordan twice.
5: Yeah.
4: Like that, like I get it. Everybody, Donovan Mitchell, can he lead a team? Evan Mobley, one rebound. Like, I get it. But do not miss what we're watching right now.
5: Yeah.
4: Do you know what I'm saying? Don't miss it. Because soon, and I get it, Cavaliers, they'll be out of here in about a game or two. I get it. But just listen. We'll talk about them in a bit. But let's not, I don't want to miss what we're watching. Because it's going to be next series when the Pistons are playing whoever they're playing, probably the Knicks in the Eastern Conference Finals. Cade goes for 25. Look, man, this guy's really good. Oh, hey, did you guys check? Hey, two in Detroit, man. Hey, man. This guy's really good. Right? You see it, Monty?
5: Yeah.
4: Looks like the Timberwolves win game one. Hey, have you guys noticed the Timberwolves with the back-to-back Western Conference Finals? Whoa!
5: Brand new information.
4: They're really... Anthony Edwards, you heard of this kid? Yeah. All right, coming up next, let's dive into the whistle heard around the world as basketball game tries to get played in between the Oklahoma City Thunder and the Los Angeles Lakers. Monty, have you ever had to go in front of the judge like Austin Reeves had to go in front of the ref? Because I tell you what... Austin Reeves won that. Most of the time, it goes the other way. Mm-hmm. We'll get into it next.
1: We're talking East. They were down 2-1 to the Hawks.
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0: Somebody's sticking around on the West Coast. Steve DeSick will have that in a little bit. And you know what else, Monty?
1: What's up?
0: He's still going to be the highest paid. That's how you know you're winning. Excuse me, I like to negotiate my contract from the highest paid to the highest paid. So, Scott Spear, if you're listening. No, I'm just kidding. All right, Martin Weiss, Monty Bolaños coming to you live from the Fox Sports Radio Studios. Monty has a little Easter egg on her shirt today. If you'd like to see it, it's the easiest way. 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Hit that thumbs up icon. Comment away. Let us know whose sakes you like, even whose sakes you don't. And if you comment enough, Monty might tell you where she got it. But you know what? 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
0: 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But we have about 5 minutes to get to the Lakers and the Thunder, so let's do our best impression, all right?
1: Okay, let's do it.
0: So far in this series, to me, the story has been, it has been, you know, a little David versus Goliath, obviously, with the Thunder having the Goliath thing and David looking desperately for a slingshot. Lucas hamstring, maybe he's where the slingshot is hiding for LeBron James and the Lakers. But as I watch this, a series in which I expect the Lakers actually to win tonight, and that'll be the last game for the rest of the season, right? Okay. I think this, five games, that's kind of what I thought we were looking for. But when I see LeBron James through two games, and maybe it's just a little nostalgia. Maybe this is a sign I'm growing old. I had a gray hair in my beard just yesterday. So maybe this is a sign of this. But I'm watching LeBron and I'm just like, man, this guy is so freaking good.
1: Yeah.
0: It's honestly my takeaway over the referees are being ridiculous. It's my takeaway over almost all of it is how is it that right now watching LeBron at 41 play like I would have expected him to play when he was 36. Because when he was 36, he was playing like he was 26, right? Mm-hmm. I expect LeBron, but you can see he's slower. You can see he's lost a step. But it's still, like, there was one particular possession, I'll pass it right here. He had the ball, threw it into DeAndre Ayton, caught it back at the top of the key, and whipped it to the side to the elbow extended three-pointer to Luke Kennard, who shot the shot, missed it. And I was like, wow. I have seen this exact sequence a million times. LeBron throw the ball in the post, get it back, kick it to the wing, miss three-pointer by somebody who would never be in the finals if it wasn't for LeBron.
1: The step that he has lost is obviously is in his explosiveness. Mm-hmm. It's not in his vision. It's not in the, you know, the how he dissects the game. Watching him is incredible, and I said it earlier this week. I was for a variety of reasons, we are all going to miss LeBron when he's done. For so many reasons. Right now, he is on a generational meme run. I've been sending them to Ian a few because I am just like loving everything that comes with LeBron right now. And I don't know how much longer we're going to have it. It is incredible what he is able to do, especially because it does seem like he's trying every which way up and down to help the Lakers win. But they just can't. You think they win today? That's cute. No, they're not. They're not. This is going to be done. This is going to be a sweep.
0: I think they win today, but ultimately matters nothing.
1: Yeah,
0: they win today, they win game four. I just think they pick up one along the way.
1: I really don't see it. The Thunder are so deep. Watching the Thunder against this Lakers team, because in game two, the Lakers, like, they weren't, you know, they were in it. It was like a competitive game or what you would like going into, you know, halftime. And then in the third or fourth quarter, the Lakers started to get a little run. And then they get in a run, bring it down to five or six. And then OKC hits a three. Who hits it? Not Shai Gilgeous-Alexander. I think he was hurt at the moment. Not Chet Holmgren. No, not J-Dub. He's not playing. Cason Wallace. Like, they all make shots. And remember last week, I think, or 2 weeks ago, you and I were sitting here talking about the Thunder. I was like, we don't talk about their role players enough. The reason they're so good is because the role players hit the shots, too. It's not just the stars. They're so deep that as annoying as you people look at them to be because of the foul baiting that everybody does. Like, call me crazy, but I'd rather have somebody driving into the basket and act a fool than taking a step back three acting a fool for that foul.
0: I'd rather just remove fools and all.
1: Oh, 100%. 100%. But you know exactly what I'm talking about.
0: Nah, sure.
1: Shai Gilgeous-Alexander is trying to drive in and get you to foul him, but he's driving in. He's not just doing a little step back and sticking out his foot trying to get you to touch him. That's it's everywhere. Is it annoying? Absolutely. But even though they're annoying, that doesn't mean they're not damn good. They're easily going to win. Maybe the Spurs can give them, but right now I'm like, who can beat the Thunder?
0: I haven't even gotten that far because right now.
1: Because it's impossible.
0: Well, if the referees are going to allow what they are allowing, then the answer is nobody. And that's not very entertaining for Sports Talk Radio. So I don't want to just blame the refs, carte blanche. But I just think when I'm sitting here watching this, I'm looking forward to watching this one. We'll see. Because LeBron, to me, is playing the most sophisticated floor game that we have seen. He's always had the best floor game of the last 25 years, and we're still seeing it in grand display. He's the grandmaster of chess right now. Now, there's a whole bunch of young kids moving faster and all of this, but if you had unlimited time to make your decision, LeBron would still be able to pick you apart. Unfortunately, the shot clock is 24 seconds, so he doesn't.

0: Up in L.A., Oklahoma City up 2-0 playing at the Lakers. Cleveland at home beat Detroit 116-109, 35 points for Donovan Mitchell. Detroit leads that second-round series 2-1 now. Coming up on Sunday, Knicks leading 3-0 play at Philadelphia. San Antonio leading 2-1 is at Minnesota. And the NBA draft lottery is Sunday. About 75 players were invited to the draft combine, which is next week in Chicago. By the way, NBA Finals start June 3rd, the actual first round of the draft June 23rd. Four WNBA season openers, including two finals today. Dallas, a winner at Indiana 107-104. Then Phoenix surprised the Aces at Las Vegas 99-66. Four more games on Sunday. Two NHL playoff games tonight. Carolina's up 3-0 in its second round series. Tied at Philadelphia 2-2 in tonight's contest with 9 minutes left in regulation. In about a half an hour, it's going to be Colorado up 2-0 playing at Minnesota. A reminder, the NFL will be releasing its full schedule on Thursday. Fox TV reportedly due to release some of its highlighted games on Monday. In the UFL spring football game on Fox today, Louisville won 30-13 at DC, which was 5-1 this year. The IndyCar race went to Christian Lundgaard on Fox on the Indy Road Course. To Major League Baseball, it's a Phillies home lead of 7-3 over the Rockies in the top of the seventh inning. 4-for-4 night for Trey Turner. A 3-run homer for Kyle Schwarber, his 14th of the year, but first baseman Bryce Harper of Philadelphia did leave this game early with a migraine. Also going in major leagues tonight, it's a 1-0 Twins lead at Cleveland as they're underway finally after some rain in the east. Bottom of the first inning of that one, the Guardians today acquired Gold Glove catcher Patrick Bailey from San Francisco. His career batting average is .224. Tampa Bay at Boston rained out. It'll be made up in July as part of a doubleheader. The Reds ended an 8-game losing streak with a 3-1 win over Houston. Victories for the A's and Miami. Toronto beat up the Angels 14-1. And former Braves manager Bobby Cox passed away at the age of 84. The Hall of Famer led Atlanta to 14 straight division titles through 2005 and won the 1995 World Series. Back to you.
1: Thanks, Steve. And I tell you, it's great negotiation tactic for Steve Kerr to be like, you know what, I'm highest paid. You know what I need to be?
2: Highest paid.
1: He
2: could have said, you know what, I'll take a dollar less.
0: Mission accomplished, by the way.
1: Right, exactly. That's what Shams Charania is reporting. Now, the biggest question is, I think, going forward, what does this mean for Draymond Green's offensive efficiency next season?
2: You think he's going to get a play drawn up for him?
1: Maybe.
2: He might have a play now in the playbook.
0: When they know it's his final game of his career, then it's got to happen.
2: Okay.
1: That, honestly, Steve, is the type of, like, tongue-in-cheek type of, let's pay, circular joke that I truly appreciate. We make the joke in season one in the premiere, and that's how we end it in season 10. You know, that's in the finale. That'd be great.
3: Is that like demeaning though to Draymond if it's like, okay, now because you said something, we're just going to give you this, like, you know, make a wish.
2: Yes,
3: you know,
2: that's exactly what it is.
0: Yes, and it would be appropriate.
1: Yeah. You know, we're not concerned about being demeaning on the back end to Draymond Green. Let's dive into the NFL. We have more on the Warriors coming up in about an hour and a half. Let's go a little buy or sell NFL offseason.
3: All right, buy or sell. So I'm going to run through a few NFL teams here for you guys. We'll do some this hour and some next hour, and you're going to tell me whether you are buying or selling that team's offseason based on the moves they've made so far. So let's start with the Philadelphia Eagles.
2: Hi.
3: They traded for edge Jonathan Grenard. That was during the NFL draft. That was from the Vikings. He's one of the premier pass rushers in the league. They drafted wide receiver Mekhi Lemon out of USC, one of my personal favorites. Likely to trade wide receiver A.J. Brown. Hasn't happened yet, as we know, but that's something that we can kind of see as a foregone conclusion. And lastly, they lost respected O-line coach Jeff Stoutland. So based off of those moves and any others that you might want to count, are you buying or selling the Eagles offseason so far? We'll start with Monty.
2: You know, I'm going to buy. I think they're making clear moves that they want a few changes to be made in that locker room by moving up and drafting Mekhi Lemon. To me, that, like, right now, if you're an Eagles fan, you should be excited for what's to come, because they're sending a message, at least to me, that they want changes.
1: I'm selling. I want you to sell. In part because I do agree with Monty. They want changes. I don't know if these changes are the right things. When somebody is saying something out loud that we...

0: We need to fix this. The answer may not be to ship the guy out who's saying the things need to be fixed. It might be we need to fix those things. Jeff Stoutland gone. AJ Brown on the way out is more concerning than clarifying for me.
1: All right, next up, the Las Vegas Raiders. Some of the things they've done this offseason, they hired new head coach Clint Kubiak from the Seahawks, drafted quarterback Fernando Mendoza with the number one overall pick. They signed quarterback Kirk Cousins to be his short-term mentor there for the time being, signed center Tyler Linderbaum, and almost traded Max Crosby, but didn't end up doing that, so they still have him around. So based off of those moves and any more you might want to include, Martin, are you buying or selling the Raiders offseason?
0: I'm buying. I think last offseason had a lot of hype behind it. This one has actually a lot of substance. I like the fact that you're paying, that you went out and got Linderbaum, knowing you had to pay above market, but you got a young quarterback. That's going to be the key. That's what we've seen. Young quarterbacks, if you look at the ones that have had success, they have veteran centers tied to them, right? And I think the idea that I like what they've done in the draft. I like getting, and I really like McCoy in the fourth round. If he can pan out, that's a big reach that I like for them. But in not trading Max Crosby, there wasn't on purpose. But I like that too, because you need locker room leaders on a bad team.
2: I am also buying. Agreeing and adding to what Martin said, I think the move of bringing in Kirk Cousins is really smart. I feel like Kirk Cousins is the perfect type of quarterback that you will want to help Fernando Mendoza adjust into what will be playing for the Las Vegas Raiders. And we can scoff at Kirk Cousins' career all we want, but he has had a very successful career. He has made a lot of money, and he has not won the big ring, but he has done it all. And so I feel like for Kirk Cousins, prior to this year with the Falcons, I think he wanted to be a starter. And not that he doesn't, but going into Las Vegas, he knows what he's going in to do. He's going in to help mentor and set up their future quarterback.
0: I like that. You said Kirk Cousins never won the big ring. How about this? Only won one playoff game ever in his career.
2: You know.
0: I'm just saying, you ask the average NFL fan, they'd be like, two or three or four. Yeah, one.
2: I absolutely would have said two or three or four. Absolutely.
1: Yeah, I might have too, actually. All right, next up, San Francisco 49ers. Things they've done so far this offseason, they signed wide receiver Mike Evans from the Buccaneers, traded for defensive tackle Osa Odigizuwa from the Cowboys, lost defensive coordinator Robert Saleh, who's now with the Titans, as we know, and then their draft class was also highly criticized just in terms of relative to consensus. But what do you guys think? You buying or selling the 49ers coming out of this offseason? Monsi, what do you think?
2: I'm actually I have a predicament with this one because I like Mike Evans, but I think I'm selling.
3: Sell!
2: I don't like that they lost Robert Saleh. I think he was a big part of the success that they had with all of the injuries that they endured throughout the season, which was a great season for what they had in front of them and what they had to deal with. But I can't just imagine that things are going to be so much better now and that those injuries aren't still going to. They're also not getting any younger. I know Mike Evans, love him, but not getting any younger.
0: I'm selling.
3: I want you to sell, sell, sell.
0: Just like Jagged Edge said in Let's Get Married, we ain't getting no younger. Monsi nailed it. The 49ers ain't getting no younger. When your average age is close to my actual age, I cannot get with it. And especially, I think you're looking at what's going to be the culmination of a lot of draft misses really come to fruition. You're signing Mike Evans, that's saving the day. Jerron Jennings on the way to Minnesota. That's a guy you need on your roster, especially after you bungled Brandon Ayuk. I'm selling the 49ers, especially NFC West?
2: Yeah.
0: Sell.
1: All right, let's squeeze one more in here. The Dallas Cowboys, things they've done so far. They drafted safety Caleb Downs in the first round there, drafted edge Malachi Lawrence also in the first round, franchise tagged wide receiver George Pickens, and replaced defensive coordinator Matt Eberflus with their new defensive coordinator Christian Parker. So, based off of those, Martin, you buying or selling the Cowboys offseason?
0: I'm buying it off of the two things, the first one and the last one that you just said. They got Caleb Downs and they fired Matt Eberflus. I think Christian Parker from the Eagles is going to be a really good coach. The defensive back coach were over there. He was turning all types of guys into household names. And behind that Vic Fangio 7 front, he was coaching those DBs. I like that a lot for the Dallas Cowboys, especially with Caleb Downs. Maybe not sure what number he's going to play with, but I do know this. He's going to be playing a ton of snaps.
2: Oh, I'm buying. thank you to the Dallas Cowboys and Jerry Jones for always giving us some sort of hope in the offseason, always making some sort of move where you're like, man, maybe they could do something. I agree. Caleb Downs, love that. I also love that they went and got another edge after all that happened with Michael Parsons and the whole thing. I'm buying for sure.
1: All right, we'll come back with more next hour. That's all we got for hour one.
2: That was fun, Ian.
0: LeBron James just rubbed his hands together, threw the chalk up. He spikes the ball in front of the broadcast crew. Monty, we may only get, this might be, it legitimately could be, one of the last three times or two times we see him do this in a Lakers uniform.
2: It could be. You are right. I will agree. It could be. I don't know if I believe that, but it could very well be.
0: You're right.
2: This might be. Yeah.
0: A few weeks ago, before this postseason run started, I think most people would have said LeBron James will be elsewhere next season until he came out and said, actually, you know what, Austin Reeves, you know what, I'm a lot better than that guy. All right, coming up next, let's play Sports Court.
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0: Comes to you live from the Fox Sports Radio studios. Martin Weiss, Masi Bolaños here in Los Angeles. Hope everybody's having a lovely day. It was a beautiful day.
2: It was a beautiful day.
0: No, you know what? Just in case it's not a beautiful day outside, remember, you in the mirror, you can make somebody else's day beautiful. And everybody did that, then everybody would have a beautiful day.
2: Aw, look at you, Martin. Right. Came back a changed man from Vegas.
0: Listen, most people do. The question is, which way is the change?
2: Right.
0: Let's play sports court.
24: The defense is wrong.
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1: The Sports Court, as we do at this time every week on Martin and Monsi, I have brought to you guys, the jury, a few people from around the sports world who are accused in our Sports Court here. Just some of the smaller stories we aren't getting to throughout the show. You guys are going to tell me whether they are guilty or not guilty based off of the case that I present. So, first up, Justin Herbert stands accused. Monsi, I want to know your thoughts on this one. Pop star Madison Beer, who's dating Chargers quarterback Justin Herbert, recently announced a new song on social media. The announcement included a clip from the music video, and featured prominently in it is Herbert himself. The two of them are being affectionate and romantic in the video, which has now gone very viral. I saw some people, including Dave Portnoy, calling out Herbert's arrangement of priorities there, but what do you guys think? Do you care that he did something like this? Justin Herbert, guilty or not guilty? Monsi, we'll start with you.
2: Judge Ian, he is innocent.
25: Your Honor, I object because it's devastating to my case.
2: Dave Portnoy is guilty AF.
25: Guilty.
2: He's a Patriots fan. I'll leave it at that. I think you need to stop talking smack, Portnoy, and worry about your own team. When it comes to Justin Herbert in this music video, when I saw this, I was like, okay, Justin, I didn't know you would do... I never thought he would do something like
1: that. He's really come out of his shell.
2: He really has come out of his shell. And there is life outside of football, and I know it's going to go one of two ways. He's either going to have an MVP season, or it's going to be the worst season of his career. I already know. I'm leaning towards the MVP. But good for you, Justin. And he just had to show off his lady. Like, you know, like Madison Beer. If you wouldn't do a music video with Madison Beer, yes, you would. Shut up.
0: I'll go innocent here.
26: I did not do it.
0: And partly because... Are we... Like, three studio albums, Is she a star for real, Madison Beer?
2: She's
0: okay.
1: I actually hadn't heard of her.
0: I'm getting the Gen Z thumb down from producer Marion. I feel now confident to go full force. I'm calling you guilty for calling Madison Beer a pop star. Madison Beer is Justin Herbert's girlfriend.
1: The judge is now being escorted out of the
0: courtroom. Madison Beer is Justin Herbert's girlfriend, who also makes music.
2: Hold on.
0: No, but that's why we know who she is. That's why, like, that's why she's here. Like,
2: now you're changing your tune. No, Mary.
0: Cardi B makes music and has also been attached to an NFL player. But we knew who Cardi B was hired too. She's a star.
3: I'm like one of those if you know, you know type.
0: But that's what if you're a star, we shouldn't have to. If you know, you know. We should just know because you're a star. Next.
1: Next up, NBA referee Tony Brothers stands accused.
0: He's so guilty.
1: Yeah, towards the end of yesterday's Timberwolves versus Spurs playoffs game, the Wolves were granted a timeout. Minnesota coach Chris Finch, however, had tried to call that timeout a few seconds earlier, so of course he was mad about that. He expressed his displeasure to referee Tony Brothers before walking back toward his team's bench. Brothers, the referee, then angrily confronted him, though, chasing after him before Naz Reid was able to get between the two. Post-game, Finch was asked about it and called it, quote, completely unprofessional from Brothers. What do you guys think? Tony Brothers, guilty or not guilty?
0: Oh, he's guilty.
2: Straight to jail.
0: Honestly, he should be fined. I thought it was the most, that of all the things we've seen officials do, that was the most ridiculous. In a game in which they're down by like 7 or something like that. And one thing also I feel for Chris Finch, because I've always said one of the things that I would want to do is be one of those coaches who calls timeout and immediately walks onto the court before the timeout is called. Chris Finch might have been the sixth man on the court if that was the case. What do you need to do to get the guy's attention to call timeout? Call him on a cell phone? That was ridiculous by Tony Brothers.
2: Exactly what Martin said. Straight to jail.
4: He did that.
2: It just didn't make any sense. And like I feel like Chris Finch is not a hothead. Like, this is not the coach that I thought that we would have the situation unravel with. That's all. Straight to jail. Nope.
1: Yeah, and the refs hold coaches to that standard. You literally tee coaches up for arguing with you and losing their cool. You just did it, so where's your...
2: And no, you can't lose your cool. Yeah. Like, you can't.
0: You're the only person there that can.
2: You're literally, yes.
1: Well said. Next up, Odell Beckham Jr. stands accused. So it was reported about a month ago that the Giants brought in their former star receiver, Odell Beckham, for a workout. Today, John Harbaugh said he's talked to Beckham 3 or 4 times over the last week, and they're going to see how training camp plays out before making a final decision on whether they sign him. The 33-year-old Beckham sat out last season, but he has a history with Harbaugh, having played for the Ravens in 2023. I know a lot of people think it's time for Odell to hang up the cleats for good, but what do you guys think? OBJ, guilty or not guilty? Monsi?
2: How old is he?
1: 33, and he'll turn 34 in November, so middle of next season.
2: I think I'm going to say he's guilty.
6: Book him.
2: It's very difficult to stay in football shape without playing. I actually don't know what he's capable of, but I would have very little expectation. And I know that there's a history there, but no me gusta.
0: Yeah, who's guilty? We are.
7: Guilty.
0: It's not Odell's trying to get paid one last time. Can't get mad at it.
2: Oh, I'm not mad.
0: John Harbaugh said, we'll wait to see how training camp plays out if we're going to sign him. You know what that means? He ain't coming. He ain't going to be here unless we have a catastrophic, just something, a We Are Marshall-style accident where we have no idea who's going to play receiver for us. If that's the case, you know what I got? Odell Beckham on line one. But unless that happens, unless we have catastrophic incidences, Odell Beckham ain't playing no more football.
2: That's right.
0: Olivia Rodrigo is a star. Dua Lipa is a star. Right? That's a star.
2: I don't know.
3: She
2: y'all.
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5: And here's what you need to know.
6: In the NBA playoffs second round, Oklahoma City, defending champs, already up 2-0, leading at LA tonight late first quarter, 24-17. The Thunder 10 of 14 shooting from the floor in the early going. Cleveland won again at home, beating Detroit 116-109, 35 points for Donovan Mitchell. The Cavs shot 58% from the floor. Detroit's lead in the best of seven is 2-1. WNBA season opening wins for Dallas, 107-104 at Indiana, and for Phoenix, which shocked the champs at Las Vegas, 99-66. In the NHL, they're going overtime. Carolina up in the series 3-0, tied at Philadelphia 2-2. About to start, Colorado up 2-0, playing at Minnesota. Major League Baseball, the Phillies leading the bottom of the eighth, 9-3 over the Rockies. Tampa Bay at Boston, rained out. Reds beat Houston. I'm Steve DeSager.
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9: Broadcasting live from the Fox Sports Radio studios. If you haven't seen the first 8 minutes or so of the Lakers Thunder's game here in game three, I'll just qualify for Thunder have a better shooting percentage than like than I did in grade school. I mean they just aren't missing shots.
10: They don't.
9: And
10: they
9: this has been
10: don't.
9: The story of the series thus far is Oklahoma City, no matter who it is, where they got it, Shai Gilgeous-Alexander falls down like he was just smited from the Lord above instead of, I mean, the flop is just so ridiculous. Like, it's just so crazy. But OKC just on a mission right now. Haven't missed a ton of shots. Their shooting percentage is what, Monty? It's incredible. You got to look at it right there.
10: 71% from the field, 50% from beyond the arc.
9: 71% from the field, 50% beyond the arc. Very similar to my college grades. But keep you in school for 5 years, get you out of the second round in 5 games. Pretty much how that would work.
10: That's it. Yeah, that's the Thunder are just really deep. And I know we sound like, or I sound like I'm beating the drum over and over with the same message. They're just deep. It has nothing to do with how good Shai Gilgeous-Alexander is and Chet Holmgren, what they're capable of. It's that the other guys are not afraid to take the shots. They are not afraid of the moment. We know that Shai Gilgeous-Alexander will get the ball in a tie game final shot. We know that. But getting up until that moment, all the Thunder players are willing to take a shot if they get their hands on the ball.
9: So the thing that I could not shake from this week, it's again, and Austin Reeves got 1.0 for 5 from the floor. 0 for 4.
10: That's your boy.
9: With 3 minutes left in the first quarter. the thing I couldn't shake watching this series is, and I think now we're kind of seeing kind of the way there's been a lot more complaining from fans, from our just, you know, something's really got to be done about the officiating here. Something's really got to be done about the way. David Fizdale was on the Herd earlier this week. The former head coach of the Knicks and the Grizzlies had a shorter head coaching career than you remember. Only four seasons as a head coach, right? And feeling so
10: I would have said 4 years as just a Knicks coach.
9: So I'm about to say so many memories of the David Fizdale era.
10: Oh yeah.
9: With but he said something that I had not heard somebody say about the refereeing officiating. And I will do a paraphrasing here.
10: Please do.
9: He said the refs have to be the ones to control it. This is not going to come from the NBA. This is not going to come from the coach. This is not even going to come from the opposing team. The referees have to be the one to control it, very much like they control bullies in the league, like they control a Draymond Green, or like how they control, a better example than a Draymond Green is Isaiah Stewart for the Detroit Pistons. If you're familiar with Isaiah Stewart, comes off the bench, you will know him because if you don't watch Pistons games, you'll know Isaiah Stewart because he's the guy who started the fight that you're watching on social media, right? He's the guy that is involved in that fight,
10: well,
9: right?
10: Well said.
9: And he gets suspended and punished and fined and so forth. You don't tell your Isaiah Stewart probably would like to fight way more than he actually does, but he is disincentivized to do so because of all the punishments that are levied down on him in fouls, punishments, fines. Sure. You are not going to fine OKC out of flopping. You're not going to punish them out of flopping. What you can do is, though, stop blowing the whistle. Because every time a player goes down on the floor in the postseason, it is 5-on-4, a bucket the other way. If you tell Shai Gilgeous-Alexander and the rest of them, get up with after the second quarter, they will no longer be on the ground. Because they will have to get back on defense. And I was like, whoa.
10: Have you said that out loud?
9: Yeah, it was something that sometimes you just hear something that, like, you know, 2-for-1 is better than 3-for-2. And you're like, you know what it is? Wow. I had never, you hear it for the first time. And it's like, how did I ever not know this?
10: Yeah.
9: And it's like, there it is. How did I ever not know this? Just stop blowing a whistle.
10: Now, do you not, I agree with all of this. And I also feel like the refs are trying to do that. In the game where they had the huddle with the refs after, mm-hmm. where Austin Reeves, and now that meme is happening of LeBron James just nodding as he's listening to Austin Reeves. That game, the Thunder shot 5 more free throws. You would think that they shot 18 more. They shot 5 more. The leading free throw shooter in the game was Austin Reeves. He was at the foul line the most. I think there's trying to do that. So, and I think in game one, sorry, real quick before I lose the train of thought. I think it was game one that it was people were like, look at Shai Gilgeous-Alexander flopping. And they put together this video of all of these moments where he tried to go for the foul or flop. And in 3 out of 4 of them, they didn't blow the whistle. He just looked like an idiot and was on the floor, like you said. But they didn't. I feel like they're trying to do that.
9: So I think the free throw disparity actually misses the kind of the biggest crux of the argument. It's one of that people say, I think the bigger problem is not the free throw disparity, it's the quality of call disparity. That's why so what happened with Austin Reeves, he talked about it post game, was that whole jump ball at mid court where you all of a sudden got very middle schoolish, where it's like, no, I'm going to stand here. No, you stand here. No, you stand there.
10: Mm-hmm. Austin and then LeBron went over. Yeah.
9: Yeah. So the referee yelled at Austin Reeves, and Austin Reeves basically, I'll say, there's nothing that he said back to the referee that I can say on the radio because we only have 7-second delay and they won't be able to dump it all. But Austin said after, I was shocked when I saw him, what he said, because I read the lips, I was shocked he wasn't ejected. And Austin, even in his post game, said, I wasn't ejected from that game, or I didn't get a tech, because the referee knew in that instance, in the very specific instance that he was upset about, that the referee knew he was in the wrong, right? So it's very much like, I'm going to kind of eat this from you right now, because I know I messed up.
10: Yeah, okay, like, so, I was so that particular play. Okay, but I feel but like I the topic is beyond that one play.
9: Because the overarching thing is, I think, you see the issue I have, and I think that most have, and I think that this is something that when you fundamentally are, if you are the type of basketball player or basketball fan that incentivizes or really enjoys an Anthony Edwards, the way he attacks the basket, or the way even prime LeBron, even LeBron in this series attacks the basket, right? Where we are, or they are attempting to go through contact.
10: Right.
9: Right. There's contact there, and we are putting up a shot through contact, but the intent is to put up a shot that I have an attempt to make.
10: Mm-hmm.
9: Right. Now, sometimes the contact is so great that my shot misses wildly, goes to the first row. But the ball is always heading towards the rim, right? You know what I'm saying? It's always going that direction. It's like, and what the Thunder do is, especially OKC, is that the first feeling of contact, instead of attempting to make the shot, they just crumple mm-hmm. and depend on the officials to make the call, which is, because back in my day, right? Not that, again, I never played basketball that anybody cared about, but I played against a bunch of people that did. They did care about those guys, right? And mm-hmm. those guys were trying to go and finish through contact to then earn one free throw, not draw a foul to earn two free throws.
10: Right.
9: And I think when you see guys losing their mind over calls, it's because it's like this is going against almost an unwritten rule of how we're supposed to do this.
10: It's not that I disagree with you, but I think you're looking at this a little bit wrong, because I think the problem here is that the Thunder are so good and doing this.
9: That's going to the same thing, because you're doing like...
10: But they're fast. They're so
9: like the Patrick Beverley was allowed to hold people a lot in the NBA, yeah. And people knew the only reason he's out here is because he's a plus defender,
10: right.
9: And he's going to cheat a little bit in that regard. The same way that you might have a high scorer, a guy who's a high-level scorer, maybe one of his dribble moves, that's a bit of a carry, but we're going to let that go. Do you know what I'm saying? It's like, but you can't do it for everything and for everyone.
10: That, to me, the way the Lakers play and the Oklahoma City Thunder play are so opposite that this is such a glaring conversation, because the Thunder are playing fast and aggressive, going for the foul 100%. But when the play is fast and aggressive, it's easier to blow a whistle. When it's slow, when it's a slow play and it's a slow game, I see it all. I can really tell if you fouled me or not. Do you get what I'm saying?
9: Sure.
10: So I feel like that's why it looks so bad, like discrepancy here. And it, your overall message, I agree, like the officiating needs to do something, because it's happening everywhere and it's messing up the product. And I like how you said it, like the guys back then were going for the and one, not going for two free throws or three free throws. You're so right on the money, because it does seem like they go for the free throws. And, you know, bring back James Harden. James Harden had a year or two like that, if not three or four.
9: James Harden walked so these guys can run.
10: Right? And it's funny because he doesn't do it anymore.
9: He doesn't.
10: But is it because he's slow? And so he really, you know, like I feel like that is a big advantage about this Thunder team, that they move so quickly and they are aggressive. They have those aggressors on the court. So that foul that you're like, you have to sometimes swallow the whistle. I agree with you, especially if the refs are watching these games after they're done. If you know that this is how the Thunder are going to play, you have to make that adjustment in your head, that they're just not fast and aggressive like another team that isn't necessarily flopping all the time, like the Orlando Magic. They're fast and aggressive. I don't know if they're going for a flop every single time the way the Thunder do. But with the Lakers, they play slow. So those calls, it's like they're going to make less mistakes because you're doing it slow. They can see it.
9: You know, we got a tweet just now. And again, you can tweet us at Martin Weiss, at Monty Bolaños.
10: Please do.
9: This is one that I have not, I know it's a very popular thought, and it's one I probably should have considered. So shout out to Hammer and Hank for putting it on the top of my mind as this Steve Kerr's contract extension came down. Because my first thought was, it's kind of in tune even still, is what does this mean for Draymond Green? Because I know that it means absolutely nothing for Steph Curry. Steph Curry will be there. He was going to be there whether Steve Kerr was the coach or something. Not. Draymond's the guy with the player option. Draymond's the guy that's been talking about Steve Kerr holding him back offensively. Draymond's been doing a lot. I'll just put it at like that. But Hammer and Hank asked a question, and this year's postseason has made it a little bit different in my mind. But if this was the last day of the regular season and Steve Kerr had signed that extension then, because the Warriors haven't played a game since, or I should say, let's say first day of the playoffs.
10: Sure.
9: The Warriors, and Steph Curry, loves the play-in.
10: He
9: lives there. Hammer and Hank. What's up, buddies? Do you think LeBron James will come to the Warriors now that Steve Kerr has signed the contract extension to remain their head coach? I will say this. That now, which I thought was in a no way, is much, it goes from no way to me to 5-10%. From what I've seen. No, seriously. And I don't mean that to say that. But that
10: You just, at one point, you didn't think so.
9: It was
10: and now
9: nothing.
10: You're like.
9: And I'll say this. If reports come out that Draymond Green opts into his player option, I'll go from like 10 to like 20%.
10: All right. I would love to hear from our resident Warriors fan in just a second, Ian. I don't think so. And I think I've said this to Ian before. LeBron can't go to the Warriors. Like, let's just say he does. And let's say the Warriors win. That is Curry saying, great. I win you rings, I win KD rings, I win everybody rings. That would not benefit LeBron. And I think he's going for a ring. So I don't think it's a possibility, but I have felt this way from the beginning. I just don't, if he wants a ring and he cares about the legacy, going to the Warriors would not help him. It would help Steph Curry, which I'm all for.
9: What's your take, Ian?
10: Yeah. Producer Ian?
8: That makes sense. I actually hadn't even thought about that aspect of it, like Steph Curry becoming like the kingmaker.
10: Absolutely. You know? I give you rings. I give you rings. You're all welcome here.
8: As just like a straight just fan perspective of the team, I just don't really want him there. Maybe it's just bad taste in my mouth from all the years that we played him in the finals, and I still just see him as a rival in that sense. But I don't know. I'm not about the whole, like, okay, let's bring in all these old players who, you know, are all veterans.
10: And stuff.
8: They'll all be injured by the time the playoffs come around, you know? And I just, I'm not banking on a team like that, personally.
9: Now, I would say knock on wood, but I'm not going to. There's none around, and I feel confident that I can't jinx it because it's been 23 years, and it hasn't happened. I'll preface it like this. The sun rises in the east, and LeBron James doesn't miss playoff games. He's never done it. The sun's never risen in the West. LeBron James never missed a playoff game. So, I don't know. Maybe both of those things can happen tomorrow or next time out. But literally, in his entire career, has never missed a playoff game.
10: Yeah, but the others might miss the playoff game.
9: But like, I would say, I think that I actually would think it would flip the other way. Not that we're debating hypotheticals on a hypothetical, so we won't do this very long. We will talk about the very real existential threat looming to the Philadelphia 76ers hope, named the New York Knicks, coming up in just a moment. But I will say, I think it actually flipped the other way. It'd be like, oh, Steph Curry, that one championship that he got in that 2022 would really do a lot of lifting, because it'd be like, oh, wow, Steph, non-competitor, but no championships before KD. Then you got the one ring with Andrew Wiggins and Draymond Green. And then you would get the, or I should say one championship.
8: That was the 22 one.
9: Right. The 22 one was the one where Andrew Wiggins played the greatest trick on us we've ever seen. Haven't seen him since, or haven't seen him before or since play like that. And then if LeBron, after Warriors who have been dead in the water for the last 3 years, playing team for the last four seasons or so, if they went and won a championship, I think it would spin the other way. It would actually be more negative Steph than it would be negative LeBron.
11: So then what would have to happen then for you to be like 50, 60% that LeBron would end up going to the Warriors?
9: I would need to hear the Lakers say that we watched this postseason and somehow decided that he wasn't the best player on the court and we're not going to keep him.
8: Right.
9: You know, that would make it go a lot more interesting to me. Because I think the most likely and the most reasonable thing would be for LeBron to be a Laker next year.
10: Yes, I'm with you. I agree. It's crazy that you think that if the Warriors would win a championship with LeBron, that it would be more negative to Steph Curry, the guy who didn't go anywhere and has stayed with his team the entire time.
9: That's all right. If you know what, if you already live in Hawaii, you may not have to take as many vacations. But we'll get to that. We'll get to more of that coming up in a second. The Knicks and the Sixers. Sixers already came back historic once. Can they do it again?
10: We'll come up.
9: Monty says no.
10: I don't know.
9: Coming up next.
12: Thank you, Mom.
13: This Mother's Day weekend.
12: Let's celebrate the women who gave us everything. The laughs, the lessons.
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12: And of course,
13: the love.
12: 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Happy Mother's Day from Fox Sports Radio.
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0: still trying to sleep.
1: Warren Wise, Monty Bolaños, Fox Sports Radio. You know, it's just problem solving is such a key in the NBA postseason. You cannot have the same problem every game.
2: Adjustments.
1: You have to be able to adjust. Mm-hmm. You have to be able to maneuver. And as we sit here, quick math, 18 minutes in to this Lakers-Thunder game, the Lakers have not made any adjustments.
2: Doesn't
1: because
2: look like it.
1: This postseason, they have these three games, they have held Shai Gilgeous-Alexander to his lowest, most regular looking he's been.
2: Mm-hmm.
1: And the Thunder still have the lead. The Thunder lead by 3, about 4 minutes left in the first half. And it has been a situation that has been like the other games in which it feels like the Thunder are going to win this bad boy. But Shai, again, I think now has made two for nine, 8 points or something ridiculous.
2: 2 for 11.
1: Yeah, 2 for 11. So playing terribly by his own standards. But again, it's just so fascinating as we sit and see how the playoffs are about adjustments, and the Lakers have been winning the Shai Gilgeous-Alexander war. I'm sorry, the Lakers have been winning the Shai Gilgeous-Alexander battle, but losing the Oklahoma City Thunder war.
2: Yeah, and these adjustments sometimes, Martin, it's not even game to game. It's like quarter to quarter. You know what I'm saying? Like, I feel like that's how a lot of these teams look at it. Win the quarter, yep. And then we'll move on to the next one. So sometimes the adjustments have to just be in the moment, on the fly, but it does look like you're right. The Lakers, all the games, at halftime, the score has been fine. You know, like they're not blown out by halftime. Oh, yeah. We have seen a few games already this postseason where at halftime, we could have just called the game. Could have just wrapped it up. We didn't need a second half. They have not been like that in any of these three games against the Thunder. It's just that the Thunder end up pulling away when it matters the most. But in the first half, they seem to be fighting. But why can't they keep it in the second half? The adjustments aren't there. Well, OKC comes out with adjustments.
1: Yeah, and one of the big adjustments, trading for Jared McCain at the trade deadline. Sincerely, if they had him in Philadelphia, this might be a whole different thing. Last time we were talking, Monty, was a week ago today, and throughout that week we got the entire Joel Embiid experience. We watched a dominant performance in a Game 7, a horrendous performance in a Game 1 of the next round, a missed game in Game 2, and then a pretty good game in Game 3. That has been the Joel Embiid experience, and I don't mean to poke fun at the injuries, but it is what it is in this regard. And I said, if this team is healthy and Joel Embiid is healthy, who's stopping them? And well, the answer was Joel Embiid's not healthy. So the Knicks now have a 3-0 lead on the 76ers. I do buy that two of those three games, Philly had a great shot to win at the end, but I am not about to sit here and disparage the Knicks for only barely winning two games on their, what now, 6-game playoff win streak?
2: Yeah. The process of Joel Embiid in just this week has been so up and down, up and
1: trust
2: down.
1: Trust the process.
2: They really used a lot of energy to take down Boston. And I think that's a little bit of what we're seeing in this series against the Knicks. And in this series, the Knicks, you know, I've said they have identity crisis from quarter to quarter. They have not done that. They have kind of figured things out. And it's helped that basically the Sixers didn't come out to play game one seriously. I don't know if they were just tired. Again, it looks like they just put so much effort into taking down Boston. Like, that was their championship.
1: Well, also, remember, the Knicks didn't play a game 7.
2: Right. They've
1: been
2: chilling.
1: And also, remember, the Knicks barely played a game 6. Because they were up by so much that Jalen Brunson had his loafers on with 7 minutes left in the third quarter.
2: Right, but losing
1: Karl-Anthony Towns had already showered by the time the postgame interview.
2: 100%. But the first part of the postseason with the Knicks didn't look like that. We had lots of questions seeing them lose 2 games in a row to the Hawks, right? Like, this wasn't the Knicks team that I thought we were going to get. It feels like watching the Knicks the last couple of games, it's like there's a... The joke of there's a magnet in the ball in the hoop. There's a magnet in the ball in the hoop for the Knicks players. They just couldn't miss. And it was just like, man, like Brunson is on fire. OG Anunoby since, you know, Anne Hathaway said that she wanted to wear his jersey. Like, they are just clicking. And as I tweeted last night, not late, I said, if these Knicks win it all, these Knicks fans, aka Jason Smith from the Jason Smith Show, are going to be unbearable because they have been kicking ass and taking names. I would be too, by the way, Knicks fans. I would be too. I'm just like, oh my goodness.
1: I don't think you have to worry about that. Detroit basketball. It's probably going to knock them out of the postseason. Because here's the thing, and that's the reason why I'll go to right before we go to Steve DeSaker. I will say this. If you're telling me that the Philadelphia 76ers have unlocked guarding Karl-Anthony Towns with Paul George, then I got news for you.

0: 3-2. So not only are they 8-0 in the playoffs so far this year, Carolina only the fourth team in NHL history to start a postseason allowing two goals or less in each of the first eight playoff games. As for the game at Minnesota
1: Steve,
0: tonight,
1: any truth to the rumor that Hurricanes owner Tom Dundon is charging players per goal let in? You know what I'm saying? They're fining players per goal let in. It comes out of their paychecks. And is that the reason why Carolina's been so dominant?
0: You know, I'll go ahead with a no on
1: that one. I'm just saying, you know, he also owns the Trailblazers. We found his cost-cutting measures there. I'm just wondering, you know, maybe that, I'm just trying to figure it out. You know?
0: Yeah, cost-cutting, by the way, as soon as you mention from the Great Northwest and money, immediately I think of the headline with the whole interest in the Seahawks. It's soft, one of the owners said. So that's the headline.
1: Right.
0: Everybody read, oh, nobody wants the Seahawks. It's soft. It's going to be a really low price. Then you read the article. It's like $7 to $9 billion.
1: Yeah. If there was high demand, it would be about 20, Steve.
0: Which I think will be a record, and right. That's soft? Okay, yeah, all right. Colorado Avalanche scoreless in the first at Minnesota. And out of the NBA, very hot shooting early for Oklahoma City. And yet the Lakers have responded, and they are leading the Thunder with about 3 minutes left in the first half, 54-49. Still over 50% shooting for OKC, but that includes Shai Gilgeous-Alexander's 3-for-12 from the floor. He has 10 points. Rui Hachimura continues to be incredible from long distance for the Lakers. He has 16 points first half. He started 4-of-4 from three-point range. OKC leads this second-round best-of-7 2-0. Of course, still out. LA's Luka Doncic with a hamstring injury. OKC's Jalen Williams with a strained hamstring. Cleveland 5-0 at home this postseason. Beat Detroit 116-109. The next game is in Cleveland on Monday. The Cavs shot 58% from the floor today. Donovan Mitchell with 35 points. Detroit leads the second-round series 2-1. Two more games on the Sunday NBA schedule. The NBA draft lottery is Sunday. Golden State re-signed coach Steve Kerr to a 2-year deal. He's reportedly still the highest paid coach in the league. Four WNBA season openers, including road wins for Dallas and Phoenix. And currently, it is at Minnesota, a Lynx lead of 69-63 over Atlanta in the final seconds of the third quarter. To Major League Baseball, Toronto beat up the Angels 14-1 today. The Blue Jay lead was 1-0 in the fifth. Victories for Miami and the A's. Tampa Bay at Boston was rained out. The Reds ended an 8-game losing streak, 3-1 over Houston. Philadelphia beat Colorado 9-3. Kyle Schwarber, a 3-run homer, his 14th. Alec Boehm, 2 solo shots. Right now, the Cubs, who have won 10 in a row, are getting shut out 6-0 at Texas in the top of the 8th. Yankees lead bottom of the 8th at Milwaukee 2-1. And the Arizona Diamondbacks lead the Mets 2-1 in the bottom of the 8th. Among the late games, the Braves lead the Dodgers and Blake Snell 1-0 in the top of the 2nd. Former Braves manager Bobby Cox passed away at the age of 84. The Hall of Famer won more than 2,500 games in his nearly 30-year career. Fourth all-time in victories. Back to you.
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2: Was it at least December?
1: Yeah, but it came up second. I didn't like it. It was not a gift to me. All right? Ruining the spirit in my mind. I thought this commercial was really long, and then it went into a Merry Little Christmas.
2: Yeah.
1: This is merry at all. Where's Jason Smith? All right, let's play buy or sell NFL offseason edition.
3: All right, the next crop of teams here for you guys. If you missed last hour, I'm giving Martin and Monsey here a few NFL teams along with a few of their biggest and most significant offseason moves to this point, and they're going to tell me whether they are buying or selling that offseason so far. So we left off on the Dallas Cowboys. Let's move over to the Tennessee Titans.
2: Okay.
3: What they've done so far this offseason, they hired head coach Robert Saleh, the former defensive coordinator from the 49ers. They drafted wide receiver Carnell Tate with the number 4 overall pick in the draft. They also drafted edge/D lineman Keldrick Falk with their other first-round pick that they traded back in to get. Traded for edge Jermaine Johnson.

0: Johnson from the Jets, one of Saleh's former players with the Jets, who he drafted there. And finally, they released corner L'Jarius Sneed. So what do you guys think? You buying or selling the Titans offseason? We will start with Monty.
1: You know what? I'm buying. Now, part of the reason I'm buying, I like Robert Saleh. I like the addition of weapons for... Why am I blanking on the quarterback's name?
2: Cam Ward.
1: Thank you so much. I like the addition of the weapons. I like what they're doing. And I just think, can you win more than three games? Yes, I do think that. You know what I like? Yes, you are moving in the right direction. And I see you winning maybe double that. Six. Good for you.
2: All right. So if that what constitutes buying, I suppose I am also buying.
1: But you get what I'm saying.
2: I know. Like,
0: let's teach their own, whatever you want to
1: however
0: be.
1: However you want to. Yeah. I just like, I don't want to. This is what you're supposed to do. This is how it starts.
2: I'll buy it if it's on sale. You know, I'll go there. I don't hate everything,
0: wait
2: but I
0: sale.
2: Do think that structurally your foundation got a lot stronger with a guy like Robert Saleh.
1: Right.
2: So from there, right. Just baseline, it's a lot better to build a house on concrete than it is to build on sand.
1: Exactly.
2: So there you go. I'll buy that.
0: All right, next up, the New York Giants. Things they've done this offseason. They hired head coach John Harbaugh, formerly with the Ravens. They drafted linebacker / edge Arvell Reese. They're going to have him at linebacker, they've said. Drafted O-lineman Francis Maui-Noah. They're going to have him at offensive guard, they said. Signed tight end Isaiah Likely from the Ravens. Signed D-lineman DJ Reader. And traded away D-lineman Dexter Lawrence. So, are you guys buying or selling the Giants offseason so far? Martin, what do you think?
2: I'll buy it. I didn't love initially trading Dexter Lawrence. I like it a lot better finding out I get a 10th pick in the draft. You know, I like that. I can figure that out. And I do think, again, very much like Tennessee, this is a situation where you're replacing the foundation from sand to cement with John Harbaugh. This team has a lot of talent on it already and underachieved massively. Mm-hmm. I think that we're looking at a double your win total type of team. But I think that goes from, what, 4 to 8 wins as opposed to, like, 3 to 6 wins. So I'll take the Giants. I'll buy the Giants.
1: Yeah, I'm buying, too. I think they can spice things up in this division because of everything you said, Martin. But adding, I like that they had added protection for Jackson Dart. Because Jackson Dart, somebody needs to tell him to chill out. Like, I love your intensive playmaking. I like that you want to get the first down. I like that, but you need to protect yourself or else your team isn't going anywhere. So they're already trying to protect him, but they got to talk to him too and be like, you gotta think about what you are doing, putting your body on the line every single play. So.
0: All right, next up, the Pittsburgh Steelers. They hired head coach Mike McCarthy to replace Mike Tomlin. Traded for wide receiver Michael Pittman from the Colts. They drafted quarterback Drew Aller in the 3rd round out of Penn State. Drafted wide receiver Jeremy Bernard. Signed running back Rico Dowdle. Signed corner Asante Samuel Jr. And they're still waiting on that Aaron Rodgers decision. So, to this point, you buying or selling the Steelers offseason, Monsi?
1: I'm selling.
3: Sell!
1: They made some moves. They're trying to do something, but this whole... Will he be the quarterback or not when it comes to Aaron Rodgers? I know the expectation is that he's signing something this weekend. He's talking to them, which they know something because then NFL came out and said they're going to release the schedule. Like, all of that happened once we found out that Aaron Rodgers was going to Pittsburgh and that he's supposed to sign. But we saw, it's not that Aaron Rodgers, he's not getting any younger. And the way things went for the Steelers last year, I don't see that happening again. For them to have that type of success, I don't see it. Maybe I'm wrong, so I'm selling.
2: I'm selling.
3: Sell!
2: And you know what else I'm doing? I'm laughing. I'm laughing at all you jokers out there who put french fries on your sandwiches in Pittsburgh. Right? As Colin Coward hates that. How dare they put fries on the sandwich? I don't mind the fries on the sandwich so much.
0: Sounds
2: you know
0: good.
2: What I do mind? I mind the fact that I had to hear year after year for the last minimum 5. You gotta fire Mike Tomlin. You have to fire Mike Tomlin. The Steelers are stuck in a rut. They're stuck in the mud. They'll never improve. You know what you gotta do? Blow out Mike Tomlin, win 3 games, and lose. You know what's happening? The exact same thing that has happened the last 5 seasons. Except you got a whole new Mike and coach. It's a whole different, it's McCarthy over there instead of Tomlin. But you know what? The owner comes out and says immediately after, hey, We're going to try to win. You know what we're still doing? The same song and dance. Yeah. Will he, won't we? Will he, won't he? Aaron Rodgers, right? Reportedly there, reportedly not. Who knows? He's got a backdoor handshake deal. I don't know. Apparently he had one with Mike Tomlin, but Mike Tomlin works for NBC now. He was the answer for all the problems in Pittsburgh. And you know what it looks like if it does in Pittsburgh? Just like it used to. So I laugh at you, and I'm selling your team.
0: All right, can we squeeze in one more?
2: Yeah.
0: All right, the Cincinnati Bengals traded for defensive tackle Dexter Lawrence. Mentioned that with the Giants one. Signed edge Boye Mafe. Signed defensive tackle Jonathan Allen. Re-signed quarterback Joe Flacco to back up Joe Burrow. Drafted edge Cassius Howell in the second round. And lost edge rusher Trey Hendrickson. So you buying or selling the Bengals offseason to this point?
1: You know what I'll buy? They've made not just one move that I like, they've made a few moves that I like, and I think the Bengals will win more than the six games and that they're going to be in the postseason this year.
2: I'm buying them too. Because sometimes continuity is better than change just for the sake of change. Mm-hmm. I think the Pittsburgh Steelers and Baltimore Ravens were two teams that made change for the sake of change this last offseason, and it might work. It might work. It very well might. But Pittsburgh feels to be a lot of the same stuff that used to be with Mike Tomlin and Baltimore Ravens. I don't know if John Harbaugh was the reason why you didn't win Super Bowl, right? It may not have been the reason. Like, you may not, I don't know. That might be tough. So I'll take Joe Burrow, who probably had the head coach competition, one of the longest in the league.
1: Yeah.
2: Give me that. And they traded for Dexter Lawrence, which I like as a plus. All right. So, Monsi, I'll tell you what. I'm generally not an analytics nerd. Or nerd at all. But this one has people up in arms. The PFF community cannot believe what is happening right now. It is an outrage against the salary cap occurring in the desert. We will dive into it next. Martin Weiss, Mazzy Bilanios, Fox Sports Radio.
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5: Oh my God, Monty, can you believe it? Apparently, the NFL community is having trouble doing so. I'm Martin Weiss. This is Fox Sports Radio. Monty Bolaños. Here we have another hour keeping the seats warm for Aaron Torres and Jason Martin.
6: I thought you were about to say, can you believe it? And I was going to say, what, that the Lakers are up at halftime?
5: They've been close in every game at the half. About 7 minutes into the third quarter is when we start to check in on that one, right? That's when it's like, oh, wait a minute. Oh, yeah, they remembered we're the Oklahoma City Thunder. So, no, I do want to touch on this. Jeremiah Love signs his contract with the Arizona Cardinals, which makes him very, very high paid.
6: Nice.
5: Okay.
6: Nice.
5: And, you know, Jeremiah Love just drafted by the Cardinals, and it's all of a sudden, you can't draft a running back that high. You can't take that type of position with the third overall pick. And, you know, the analytics community up in arms at the travesty that has occurred in Arizona. I personally can't find myself to be too worked up about it, but just Jeremiah Love getting his contract, to me, the coolest thing about it was he says, I'm not going to have to spend any of this money. And so they asked him, you know, what's the first thing you buy? He's, I'm not spending any of this money. He said, I'm putting it in savings and investments and such. Like, I was an NIL kid, man.
6: Must be nice.
5: I'm doing pretty well, right? I'm doing pretty well. And I juxtapose that with Breece Hall, the news this week, Breece Hall signs his extension, right? And he said in his post that this is the first time he had cried since he tore his ACL. And whether you want to have the conversation about long-term building for your organization, whether you should draft a running back here, draft a running back there, whatever, I am just at a place in life now where, first of all, I never believed that you can't draft. If the best player is a running back and you need him, you should probably take him. I don't think the Cowboys regret drafting Zeke. Mm-hmm. Now, you want to make paying Zeke on the second half of that contract is a different story, right? You know what I'm saying? But, like, the Giants don't necessarily regret drafting Saquon Barkley. You couldn't build anything around him. So I think if the Cardinals are able to build around Jeremiah Love, he'll be fine. Ashley Gentry, they put some players on that, he'll be fine. But the coolest thing about all this to me is that you have these guys, because of the position they play, and the value of it in the NFL has been artificially suppressed, and like trying to be a place where you get value on your roster. And Jeremiah Love saying, I don't even need my NFL money. Breece Hall would not need his NFL money if he was 6 years younger.
6: Right.
5: And now running backs going forward, if you're good enough to be a day one pick, a day two pick like these guys were, will not need NFL money in the same way, and that just makes me feel good.
6: That's a really good point. I actually didn't think about that. I was really happy with Breece Hall on the news, honestly, because to me, when I saw that, this is going to sound like I'm talking smack to Jets fans, so I'm sorry, Ian, because I'm not trying to do that. But sometimes it's nice when it's not all about winning, because there's no way Breece Hall's like, I'm going to win a championship in the next 3 years. That's why I'm going to stay here. He stayed here because he likes it. And he got money from it. So it's just nice to see. You mentioned continuity in the last segment. As fans, we like to have our players be there for several years. I like that Breece Hall chose to stay and be a Jet, even though the situation in New York is questionable right now at best. Because it's not always about winning. And I think we sometimes forget that. So I'm happy for Breece Hall. And that tweet, yeah, that he hasn't cried since tore his ACL. Yeah, like that hit. I was like, congrats, Brees. Good for you.
5: And it's just in a league where every year we watch guys like Quinshon Judkins last year had a great rookie year for the Browns. And one of the best backs in the league by production and broke his leg in week 16. Who knows what will happen next season? You know, I'm wishing the best for him, but who knows what will happen next season? Man, a running back with a broken leg is bad business. Mm-hmm. We all know that. I feel better knowing that Quinshon Judkins got paid millions of dollars to go lose to Davis Warren when he played for Ohio State. Right? I feel, seriously, that he went from Ohio State and went from Ole Miss to Ohio State, got paid, and now he's on a rookie deal, hurt, rehabbing, but that money he made in college will always be there.
6: Jeremiah he's not
5: College
6: yeah.
5: money will always be there.
6: Right.
5: And that, going forward, is nothing but a win for me.
6: Yeah, I'm with you. I like
5: happy
6: that.
5: For him. Draft running backs, they're good.
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22: Close playoff game in LA tonight. Quick baseball note, Texas has just ended the Cubs 10-game winning streak 6-0. Arizona beat the Mets 2-1. Former Braves manager Bobby Cox passed away at the age of 84. Now to the NBA playoffs. In the second round, third quarter underway in Los Angeles, Oklahoma City leads the Lakers just 65-63. OKC leading the series 2-0. Lakers shooting about 50% from the floor, led by the 16 points in the first half from Rui Hachimura. From three-point range, he is 4-for-4. Earlier, Cleveland beat Detroit 116-109. Donovan Mitchell, 35 points. Detroit leads the series 2-1. Golden State re-signed coach Steve Kerr to a 2-year deal. In the NHL playoffs, at Minnesota, Wild 2-0 over Colorado, end of one. Carolina swept Philadelphia, getting an overtime win 3-2 tonight. I'm Steve DeSager.
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5: Tell you what. You know, what's that rapper's name, Mary Mac? I'm Martin Weiss, by the way, joining Monsi Bolaños.
6: What's up?
5: Mary Mac is our producer and relative Gen Z expert. Is it Big X the plug?
25: Yeah.
5: Big X the plug?
25: Unfortunately, yes.
5: We got to come up with, like, Big C the plug. Like, Monsi. Can we do, like, Big C, Monsi the plug?
25: Wouldn't it just be Big M the plug?
5: But it's too, I don't know. It doesn't feel nicknamey enough. I feel you, though. It's probably
25: like
5: the most direct.
25: I like C. You're onto something.
5: You know what I'm saying? Like, because it's like, who's Big C to plug? You know, it's Monsi Bolaños. You know what I mean?
6: I don't know how I feel about it. I don't know how I feel about it, guys. I'm not going to lie.
25: No? She's growing on me.
5: You know what I'm saying? Like,
6: she says it's growing on me.
5: Do you know what I mean? Because if you just did Big M, it's a little too on the nose, right? You got to have a little confusion in it. What's she doing?
6: To make people ask.
25: Big C on the track.
5: Right.
6: Big C on the track.
5: Like, if you know, you know. Like, if you got hooked up by Big C the plug, then you know. You down there in the load section, right there behind the first baseline, watching Mookie Betts. You know?
6: Monty,
5: yeah. Big C the plug.
25: No, I'm not going to lie. You the plug now, gang. Big C, for sure.
5: Hey.
25: I'm going to change your contact name to that.
5: I think that should be the intro. You know, when they go, Monsi Bolaños. Yeah. Monsi Bolaños. You the plug now, big dog.
25: Rejoin.
5: As something that a lot of people in LA would be fighting over. Monsi's just like, you guys want to take these, please. Somebody give them away. I'm just kidding.
6: But kind of.
5: All right, let's dive into the other hottest ticket in Los Angeles right now because it's limited time only. One more showing, potentially, in Crypto.com Arena for your favorite concert tour, the Los Angeles Lakers.
6: Nice.
5: Might be one more for the season as right now the Thunder and Lakers in a back-and-forth matchup here. The score has been close. Mm-hmm. The score at the end of the first half, however, though, has been close in all of these games. Mm. The problem has been, after they go to the back, get the little bananas in the Gatorade and eat the Uncrustables, they come out and take the whole crust off the Lakers.
6: Love an Uncrustable, bro.
5: They are the most popular thing in professional athlete locker room.
6: I have like five a week. I just have them in the fridge and I grab one and throw it in my bag.
5: So just next time you talk to an NFL football player,
6: just talk about
5: be
6: that.
5: Like, no, just be like, what's your favorite? No, my favorite. If you just said my favorite Uncrustable is this flavor.
6: Yeah.
5: He will have one back.
6: Okay.
5: Do you know what I'm saying? Yes. It's like, who's your, like,
6: right.
5: Yeah. He will have one back. He'll have an opinion.
6: Okay. I live off of them.
5: But in the third quarter of this game, I do think the Lakers were going to, I thought they were going to win this game. Just off the strength that we've seen LeBron play this postseason, a floor game that reminds me very much of the type of floor game he was playing against the Kevin Durant, Steph Curry, Draymond Green Warriors. We are so outmatched, top to bottom. Mm-hmm. However, I'm going to control every single possession to where we have an opportunity at the end of the game. Right? This is an underdog strategy held by LeBron James, and I feel like he's been executing it to the point. But the point about being an underdog is sometimes you get punched in the mouth. And the Lakers have gotten punched in the mouth in each of these third quarters, and we'll see if they're able to recover from the punch I'm sure is coming.
6: Yeah, the Lakers just called the timeout because the Thunder came out to a 15-6 start against LA.
5: Duck the punch! Duck!
6: So they're gonna try to make some adjustments, but the Thunder know what they're doing. It's crazy to say because the Thunder feels so young, right? They are young, but it's crazy to say that the Thunder are a well-oiled machine.
5: Well, they're young, but this is their third postseason of this core.
6: But it feels like it's been longer than three. Minnesota and the Timberwolves, what's their run been like? 3 years?
5: This is the third. I mean, really, to me, 2 years. I mean, the last 3 years from Minnesota. I try to look at it like, in terms of windows, I think that we have a weird way of looking at championship windows. Like, I think the Nuggets championship window actually closed the year they won it.
6: Which is, I don't think people thought that at the moment.
5: And nobody thinks about at the moment.
6: And that it seems like
5: their championship window, like the Celtics championship window closed when Jason Tatum's Achilles snapped.
6: Right.
5: No matter what you thought about it prior, like right. It closed. Then they had been to 8 Eastern Conference Finals prior, 9 Eastern Conference Finals in a row. Their championship window was very, very long. I'm actually one of the newest darling of the Timberwolves. If they were to win the championship this year, I would be very concerned to see what their offseason looked like, because I would think the window might just be closed.
6: Because they've been in it for a minute.
5: They've been in the fight for a very long time.
6: Correct.
5: OKC, to me, has been really they've been in the fight to me for the last two seasons, and depending on how everything goes, but even still, the draft lotteries this weekend, I bet you everybody's like, OKC can't get the number one overall pick. They can't get the pick. I bet you that Sam Presti would like a high one.
6: Mm-hmm.
5: And I'm not saying that he wouldn't, because you're going to have a lot of guys you got to pay and a lot of moves you need to make in order to stay on top.
6: Yeah, their window is closing because of that. Like, that window is going to change because they're going to have to start paying their guys. But the Thunder have not. They haven't struggled. You know what I mean?
5: No, like they have not struggled.
6: It was 1 year, maybe. And was that maybe when Chet Holmgren, remember when he got hurt before the season started, playing in that, like, for funsy basketball game with LeBron, goes up and I think LeBron tries to block him, and that's when he got something in his foot and he missed the whole season?
5: That
6: was his rookie year. That was his.
5: He was in a pro-am in Washington.
6: That's what it was. That, I feel like, was the year that the Thunder struggled. And that was it.
5: That would have been, quote, maybe year one of the window.
6: Correct.
5: Right? Because that's when you got now Shea paired with Chet. Chet was a top three pick in the draft.
6: And we didn't see it until a year later, what they were capable of.
5: Right. So, I mean, but again, even still, like, you look at this roster, look how deep it is. Like, but nothing ever looks, everything always looks like it's more sustainable until you have to actually sustain it. And the reason I keep going back to the Dodgers. When people talk about these teams that are just, it's on paper, it's a fait accompli that they will win the series, they're going to win the championship, there's no sense in even playing it out. It's like, okay, well, then when you actually get to the World Series and it comes down to the last pitch of the game, essentially the last pitch of the season to determine who the champion is, yeah, the Dodgers had a way better shot than the Angels or even the Mariners, who made the postseason or even went on a run. They had a way better shot than those teams. But you still got to go out and play the game in front of you.
6: Right.
5: You still got to go out and beat and win. And that's why it's been as undermanned as the Lakers have been in this matchup, right? Ironically, two LA teams, the exact opposite. Lakers undermanned, Dodgers overmanned.
6: Oh, yeah.
5: Right? But it still comes down to possession to possession. Mm-hmm. It still comes down to pitch by pitch, right? And if you can control that aspect, at the end of the game, you'll be in these things. And that's what it – that was the real crime to me of game one. Austin Reeves being so bad that if he had just been
6: okay,
5: if he had just been okay,
6: yeah,
5: if instead of failing, just got a C minus, this would be a 1-1 series right now. And not that that would ultimately mean the most, but 1-1, just ask Minnesota Timberwolves how different 1-0 feels, how different 1-1 feels, how different 2-1 feels.
6: Absolutely, absolutely. The Thunder are, I sometimes watch them, Martin, and I sometimes feel like they're not even giving us their all. Sometimes I even feel like they're not showing all their cards because they don't need to. Because they don't, hardly ever do they feel like they're in desperation. And, you know, the comparison with the Dodgers, like, I totally hear you. But in baseball, it's, right, the best team doesn't necessarily win. Typically, when it comes to a series in the NBA, the best team wins. The best team typically wins when it comes to a series. In baseball, the best team does not win. So,
5: But see, I think that I would say, so I disagree with that because I think it's styles make fights in the NBA playoffs in a different way. Like, better teams are going to win out more often than not, absolutely. But like, there was a real chance that the Magic had to beat the Pistons, mm-hmm, right? And it's like the Pistons, objectively a better team, but the style of the Magic play and the style of the Pistons play lend to that team has a better shot. Like, there's some that sometimes the talent disparity is just too great, but I don't know if it's just, you could just rotely say the better team always wins. And like when you're looking at something like this, it's too, the Thunder Lakers, what I'm pointing at, that's too wide. But like, I think that San Antonio is a better team on the margin than Minnesota is, but I think Minnesota can win that series.
6: Fair, but in general, typically, the better team wins in a series in the NBA. Typically, there are other situations, but with baseball, it's just too many individual performances, and everybody has to deliver in order for everyone, you know, to do the job to get the win. In baseball, it's hard to win because you have to do your job as a pitcher. I have to do my job as a hitter. He has to do his job fielding, and it's all individual, and it all has to come together. This is a cohesive unit when it comes to basketball. So it's different. I don't like to compare the two as much. But there's no denying that there's no other team that can compare to what the Thunder are doing. Maybe the Spurs, maybe. But the Lakers, unfortunately, just don't have enough to counter.
5: And to be honest, if for some reason you had to play basketball with seven players on the court, the Thunder would win every game.
6: Absolutely.
5: Part of the reasons why the Thunder are not as good as they could be is the stipulation of the rules, right? Like, they have, the playoffs adage used to be, for as long as I can remember, you play eight guys and trust seven.
6: Mm-hmm.
5: Philly's problem right now is they play eight guys and trust 6.5, right? They're playing Dominic Barlow, they just found.
6: Who's been?
5: But they just found him.
6: Right.
5: Because Embiid was yeah, down for game two, and they found him, basically.
6: Yeah.
5: The Timberwolves. Terrence Shannon Jr. is a legit player right now. They just found him on the bench because Dante DiVincenzo got hurt. Right? They were like, wait, who are you? Oh, okay. First round pick from last year. Oh, you're left-handed. All right, line up over there. Right? You know, they just found him. Yeah. And now he's playing 30 minutes a night in the Western Conference second round.
6: Yeah.
5: Right? But OKC, they have to find them. We know about these guys.
6: Right. We're deep.
5: They're deep. They're always out there. And it's like, that's the thing that you're looking at the Timberwolves fighting for their lives after they've lost Dante DiVincenzo to an Achilles tear and Ayo Dosunmu's in and out of the lineup, mm-hmm, in and out of the lineup. Thunder drop a guy, whatever. Jalen Williams, stay home.
6: Seriously. Jalen Williams, he's not even there. He's not even there. And they don't even need to rush him back. They're like, chill. We'll see you at the finals. Don't worry.
5: Like, that's the thing. And this, the story of this series, the Oklahoma City, Los Angeles Lakers series, in the first round of the tournament, right? Oklahoma City went undefeated without essentially their second best player. In the first round of this tournament, the Lakers won six games against a higher seed without their best player.
6: Mm-hmm.
5: And now you see those two teams meet, and it's starting to play out mm-hmm. as you would like to probably imagine and think. The only reason why this is it's still likely going to be a sweep, if not, I keep saying the Lakers don't win this game. They've shown several different 11-0 runs by the Thunder this stretch. But either way, that's why just to me the story of this is just LeBron James and his...
6: What
5: he's doing at this age mm-hmm. is just always going to be remarkable. And if honestly, if you're looking at it the other way, he'll be gone soon, so you don't have to worry about it too much. But it's a you thing.
6: It really is.
5: It's really
6: We're
5: going to
6: miss
5: thing.
6: Him.
5: Coming up next, the guy, most hyped guy since LeBron James, well, he just had a 35-point playoff night in game three, right? 12 blocks game one, 35 game three. I think he's going to be all right. Well, his team, we'll get to that coming up next.
0: We're talking East. They were down 2-1 to the Hawks.
1: This is a team that should be a top four team in the East.
0: We're talking West.
1: And the great thing about SGA is there's really no volatility to his game.
0: The NBA playoffs are on.
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0: We won't.
1: We told you not to look.
0: We won't. That's the Thunder.
1: We told you.
0: Make that 7-0 run a now 4-point margin.
1: And again, who hit that?
0: Casey Wallace.
1: There we go. Not, you know what I'm saying? Not the expected stars to stop the momentum.
0: This is like if you are trying to do a group project, but you're the only one in the group, and like the Thunder have the appropriate amount of players in the group, or the students in the group, and for some reason, everybody else on your test
1: called in sick.
0: Just put their name on top, right? You know what I'm saying? Yeah. It's like you're up there, you're like, dude, I don't even. Jack was supposed to do chapter 3. I have no idea what happened over there. That was his part. And then you end up with a C-.
1: That's exactly and it's what like, this is.
0: I pulled my end. That's what LeBron said. I pulled my end. You know, I was thinking about this. What was it? 2 years ago now, as the NBA draft lottery will be set tomorrow. Hmm. And for the most, one of the most anticipated drafts that we'll see in our generation.
1: Yeah.
0: One of the least anticipated was 2 years ago. It's so much so they televised the second round because Bronny James was going to be a second round draft pick. And, oh my God, you all would never believe the charity case the Los Angeles Lakers did to put LeBron James Jr. on the basketball team. When I saw that boy playing in the first round of the playoffs.
1: For the 2 minutes?
0: Oh, he played more than that.
1: No, wasn't that a game, the first game, the very, very first one in the playoffs?
0: No, hold on.
1: Oh, I apologize.
0: We're not moving the goalposts.
1: Oh, I apologize.
0: No, because we can't move the goalposts. Because this was a charity case. A charity situation, right? You know what I'm saying? This is just nepotism at its finest. And maybe it was. But when I saw that boy playing playoff minutes and running around, catching assists from his dad in a postseason game, that was a postseason game that was tied. Okay? You know what I'm saying? There's some players that never get in the game, whether it's had to be a blowout one way or the other. Bryant James was playing in the first half. He hasn't played this series. But there was a moment in which I saw Jake LaRavia out there, and I said, dude, Bronny can't be worse than this. Right? You know what I'm saying? It's like, Bronny can't be worse than what LaRavia's putting out there. And I just think, like the whole world, like, so many people, if you had the opinion that Bronny James, like, maybe could have been drafted, it might not be crazy.
1: Mm-hmm.
0: You know, he was a McDonald's All-American just a year ago. The rest of those guys get drafted a lot, you know? It's like, it happens. You know, I know. It's crazy. You know, the what madness. It was just, you know, the unseriousness of all of it. You know, if the Lakers had canceled that unseriousness, you know where they'd be right now? We'd be watching Kevin Durant play the Thunder.
1: Probably. Sorry, I was talking about game one, where against the Rockets, he played 4 minutes.
0: Yeah.
1: Like, he went out there just...
0: Well, he played more throughout that series.
1: Correct. The alley-oop that you're talking... Yes, all of that. But I was like, the first game where it was just a... It seemed like a, let's do this because we can.
0: But then they did it because they want.
1: Because they wanted
0: whether
1: to.
0: Whether they did it because they can in game one.
1: Yeah.
0: They did it on purpose, game two and three. You know what I'm saying?
1: Right.
0: And that's just a... No, man, I'm not letting people off the hook, Rob Parker. All right, now, back to the business at hand. I have been, Monty, the biggest Timberwolves fan in national media who's not from Minnesota and has no attachment to it in the last 3 seasons. I've picked them to win the West last 3 years. People thought I was crazy all 3 years, including the back-to-back Western Conference Finals that they appeared in. And I picked them to win the West this year, and people said, oh, Denver's going to – they're not going to get the first round. All right. Well, I'll tell you this. I did not appreciate how the entire media felt like they just realized as they beat Denver and Nikola Jokic that the Timberwolves were pretty damn good. I got to hear about Nick Wright got $1 million bet or a bet that pays out $1 million on the Timberwolves because he bet them 20-1. Jeff Teague saying the Timberwolves are going to win the West if they can stay healthy. I was on this corner by myself.
1: Yes, you were.
0: And now everybody's jumped on. And you know what happened? Game two, a belt. Just an ass whooping. And then game three, a loss that, like, really Anthony Edwards played. Like, that was the way that game's supposed to go. I thought they had it. You know what I mean?
1: Yeah.
0: That was the game. They won game one, probably could have lost it. They lost game three, probably could have won it. But the amount of attention that they're getting, I don't like it. Because I used to be here by myself, and now this party's getting really crowded.
1: You know what it is, too? It's because I've always been a little bit harsh of Anthony Edwards. You and I have sat here and I've said that, right? Like
0: you know.
1: I have been harsh of Anthony Edwards. Him coming back to play after I watched his knee hyperextend the way that it did, and for him to go out there in game one and be so effective. I was like, okay, okay, Anthony Edwards, you are definitely more of a badass than I give you credit for. Then what really got me, Martin, after the game when they're talking to him and he says, I wasn't good enough. And I was like, that's it. That's what I've been searching for. That's what I've been waiting for from Anthony Edwards, because he's always, you know what I mean? And it's not a bad thing, but smiling, laughing in situations where the Thunder, where Minnesota's down, things like that. In that moment, I was like, okay, I need to definitely open my eyes to what Anthony Edwards is doing and what the Timberwolves are. And they are really good. I don't know if they can beat the Spurs. It's shocking watching the Spurs, and also for how young and how fresh they are, how good they are. And Victor Wembanyama, if he is on fire, he's done so. And the only other person that I think can maybe give him a hard time would be Chet Holmgren, just because of the size.
0: I actually think Rudy Gobert has defended him well.
1: He has, but like, Rudy even Gobert...
0: going for 35 for Victor Wembanyama is something, like, you have to adjust your expectations. Like, Bruce Bowen was the Kobe stopper. Ruben Patterson, was the Kobe stopper. That means you just made Kobe work a little bit harder. Like, you had Bruce Bowen, who could guard LeBron. You're just making LeBron work a lot harder. If you make Wemby work for 35 points, to me, you can have the same kind of aspect as him, tiring him out. Like, I don't think he's super tired, but I think Gobert guarded him well, all things considered, and you have to consider all 7 feet, 6 inches.
1: 1,000%. He guarded him well because of his size, though. Like, Gobert, right, that's right. Like, Gobert's not, to me, the defensive stop that a four-time defensive player of the year award looks like. He's not for me. He doesn't do it for me. But he's got the right size, and you're right. And he played well against the Nuggets, and here he is doing what he can against Wemby. But if doing what he can against Wemby is what we saw last night, then there's no hope.
0: All right, so let's kick in Steve DeSager. Steve, I got to update you on something real quick. We have a new Ric Flair tweet. It says, only one word I can possibly say, and that's disappointed. Luka Doncic, $46 million, and you can't play? Oh, my God. I would jump off the Empire State Building with a parachute for $46 million a year. I don't know how to even pull the court to open it, but I take my chances.
2: He probably tweeted this much during Darren Peterson's season, I assume.
0: I don't know if he's as locked in with Kansas as he is with the Lakers, but
2: nonetheless, it's the same principle.
0: Yeah, exactly.
2: Old man, no information. Go ahead, let him have it. Sure. All right. Oklahoma City's about to go up 3-0, it appears, in the second round of the NBA playoffs. They outscored the Lakers by 13 in the third quarter. Right now, early in the fourth, it's OKC 94-84 at LA. Thunder with some very hot shooting early, now at 54% from the floor for the game. Even though Shai Gilgeous-Alexander of 6 of 19 shooting for his 19 points to lead the team.
1: Must be nice.
2: Yeah, the Lakers do it. What's he doing? Where's Ric Flair?
1: Where is Ric Flair?
2: Come on. I guess you just have to be on the court. The whole bad shooting thing, you're not going to get a bad tweet. Rui Hachimura with another great playoff game for the Lakers. An early 4 of 4 from three-point range. He has 19 points to lead the team. Luke Kennard, 15 off the bench. Again, the Lakers are down double digits with 10 minutes to go. And yes, Luka Doncic with the hamstring injury is still out for L.A. Jalen Williams, receiving no tweets whatsoever, still out for OKC with a strained hamstring. Cleveland is 5-0 at home this postseason, and the next game in their best of seven is Monday in Cleveland. Pistons lead 2-1 now after the Cavs beat Detroit today, 116-109. Donovan Mitchell, 35 points. Cavs shot 58% from the floor. Golden State re-signed coach Steve Kerr to a 2-year deal. The Warriors have just one 50-win season in the last 7 years. In the WNBA season,

0: At 13, number one ranked Aryna Sabalenka lost her third round match at the Italian Open. The IndyCar race on Fox went to Christian Lundgaard on the Indy road course, snapping a 47 race winless streak. You have to go back almost 3 years to his last victory. Former Braves manager Bobby Cox passed away at the age of 84. Man who had, well, top five in victories and had a World Series title in his great run with the Braves. 1995, he won the World Series. He was also kicked out more times than any other manager in Major League history. In baseball today, Toronto 14-1 winners against the Angels. Tampa Bay at Boston rained out. The Reds ended an eight-game losing streak, edging Houston 3-1. Philadelphia got a three-run homer from Kyle Schwarber, his 14th, and beat Colorado 9-3. Texas tonight shut out the Cubs 6-0. That ends the Cubs' 10-game winning streak. Milwaukee, with two runs, bottom of the 10th, has beaten the Yankees 4-3. Home victories for San Diego and Arizona. Home wins for the White Sox and Royals as well. Rain delay at the start at Cleveland, so they're still going. The Guardians in the bottom of the eighth are tied 1-1 with the Twins. Cleveland making a trade today, acquiring Gold Glove catcher Patrick Bailey from San Francisco. Two late games. Pirates in the bottom of the fifth lead at San Francisco 2-1, and it's the Braves now 6-0 over the Dodgers, top of the fifth. Dodgers with just one hit against Spencer Strider, who recently returned from injury. The Dodgers starter tonight in his season debut, returning from a sore shoulder. Blake Snell, 77 pitches in three innings of work, four earned runs allowed. By the way, at AAA, Dodger shortstop Mookie Betts tonight had a hit, a walk, and a run scored. Back to you.
1: Damn it, Blake Snell.
2: Thanks, Steve.
0: It's bobblehead night.
1: It is his bobblehead night.
2: I mean, I get Blake Snell bobblehead. I understand. I just think that poor AAA starter today, as he toes the mound, and it's like, Oh, okay, that's Mookie Betts. Well, I know I'm not having a good day. Awesome. All right, thanks a lot, Steve. Mm-hmm. Martin Weiss, Mons Villanos, coming to you live from the Fox Sports Radio studios. Ian, let's go into the arena right now with Mark Medina, right? We got him, right? Mark Medina in the arena, crypto.com. I've been told, Mark, so if they're lying to me, I apologize for painting you in a bad point. But are you there watching Austin Reaves miss every shot he can take?
3: Martin, Monsa, yes. I'm there seeing him miss every shot and complaining to the refs, and LeBron James hit the free throw line for the first time about 2 minutes ago.
2: So now, first time 2 minutes ago, that's insanity when you consider the way he plays. I do want to ask you this, though, because I feel like a lot of my NBA takes have now become revelations for the rest of the world. I have said that Austin Reaves is not the third best player on a championship level team since he arrived in Los Angeles. And I didn't know if I was taking crazy pills or what, but now that we've gotten through we're here in the second round of the playoffs, he's now pointing to like maybe he's the second best player on the championship team. I'm still wondering now, the Lakers are going to lose this series. What do they do going forward? Because LeBron's been their best player this postseason.
3: Yeah, I think that nothing changes as far as who stays, who goes. They have sent signals that they want to keep Austin Reaves. But I think what the details are going to be is, do they deal max contract? When they look at how he plays in the regular season, the postseason, every single year it's a different story. Now, part of it has to do with Luka Doncic not being available, and that's part of the value that they see in Austin Reaves, that he plays well with Luka. But I wouldn't be surprised if the number gets negotiated lower. But I think that both parties feel like they're better off staying with each other, but maybe not on the max deal. As far as LeBron goes, you know, to his credit, he's kept delaying father time a little bit, but it's one thing to have this role for a full season while still getting paid at a max salary. Moving forward, it's going to be, okay, to what extent are you willing to take that pay cut? I think that he would be, but it's with a lot of qualifiers that, hey, first you got to upgrade the roster, and then I'll see what I'm comfortable doing, as opposed to agreeing to something and then hoping and praying that they, you know, make some more moves.
1: Let's shift over to the other game that wrapped up earlier today, Mark, between the Pistons and the Cavaliers. You know, Martin's a big Pistons guy.
3: You called it, I know, about James Harden, right.
1: I called it about James Harden. It's true. But do you see, because Martin loves the Pistons, and I see the Pistons. I see them being really good. But I also think that the Pistons rely on Cade Cunningham too much. Agree or disagree?
3: Agree. They put him on an unfair situation that if he has a bad game, all of a sudden they're incredibly in trouble. Now, you know, like with every team, you're

0: star player usually has to play at his best. But on paper, the Pistons should have a good three-point shooting team, but they've been very inconsistent here. And the fact that they squandered double-digit lead against Cleveland, it's just one of those things that is the latest example of why they seem so vulnerable, why they were challenged against the Orlando Magic, through seven games in the first round. So when you look at Cade Cunningham, he's laid eggs. He has some high turnover games, even though he's tried to work on what he calls his shot diet with having a good range of, you know, attacking the basket, mid-range three-point shots. He hasn't quite been the efficient player, but their physicality, defensive versatility, and their three-point shooting should be enough to offset it. Problem is those things aren't always consistent.
1: So Mark, you've been doing shows with me for quite some time now. So, you know, I've been asking you about this Timberwolves team. And there's
0: not now, Martin.
1: I'm just saying, dude. I've been on Anthony Edwards and the Timberwolves for the longest time. They win game one against Victor Wembanyama, and all of a sudden the whole world is in love with them. Then they get their asses kicked in game two, and in game three lose a game that I feel like both teams had a great shot to win, very much like game one, both teams had a great shot to win. Here's the thing, though. The Achilles heel, no pun intended, for the Timberwolves all these last three postseason runs has been Mike Conley. He's just not, and it's not a knock to him. He's just at 35, 36, 37. You pick the run. And he's just, after a while, he just kind of runs out of gas. They make the trade for Ayo Dosunmu to take him off the ball. They have Dante DiVincenzo. I don't know if Minnesota has enough anymore to get through this thing. If they would have, if they had had, I think I put it like this. I think injuries are going to rob off of the series that I think a lot of people are thinking we're going to get from here, unless Anthony Edwards can take his play to a next level, which he did for his credit in game three.
0: Yeah. I mean, there's a reason why they've tried to gradually decrease Mike Conley's role. I mean, he only played 4 minutes against the Spurs in game three. They wound up trading him to then gain him back. But yeah, that Ayo Dosunmu injury is huge because he is very versatile. And now he's back, but it's not the same thing as far as just his comfort level, his rhythm. Dante DiVincenzo, that hurts as well, his season-ending injury. I think the bigger thing is that Anthony Edwards always has to be more efficient. He's not always like that. And they have this 7'3" problem named Victor Wembanyama. I mean, he was having these fadeaway shots of a Rudy Gobert, making him look like Hakeem Olajuwon, and it's fitting because he was working with Hakeem this past summer, you know, on his footwork and his post moves. So I think the thing with the Wolves, you're onto something, is that they're not always efficient. And the other thing is they can get up for big games, but then just when they taste success, they relax a little bit, play too much one-on-one. They're not as careful with the ball. So it's a very cyclical thing that they're going through. And as a result, they're in the middle of this identity where they're not the, you know, the happy-go-lucky team that just got to the playoffs and they're young, give them time, but they're not really ready to be a true contender.
2: All right, let's move over to the East again here, Mark. Knicks and 76ers. New York has won six in a row. Jason Smith has been almost unbearable. Do you think this can be sustainable for the Knicks? And do you think that Philly just exhausted everything in trying to beat Boston?
0: Yeah, you know, sorry to make Jason Smith even more unbearable, but the Knicks are going to the finals. This is sustainable. I don't think it's good enough to beat the Thunder, presuming they get to the finals. But you've seen the Knicks since January be one of the best defensive teams. Since that early playoff scare against Atlanta, now they're offensively dynamic. Karl-Anthony Towns, Jalen Brunson more consistent together individually, and their role players are more consistent as well. So I think the Sixers, they've been playing with house money. I mean, I wasn't expecting them to beat Boston. They had injury concerns back and forth with Joel Embiid. And now, to what you're saying, they've kind of run out of gas. Tyrese Maxey, he's the real deal, but he can't be the best player right now. Mm-hmm. He might be at some point, but it has to start with Joel Embiid. But he's still limited because he's coming in and out of the lineup with his injuries.
1: All right, there you have it, Mark Medina. Mark, I'll give you a sneak peek of what you missed in the Lakers game while talking to us. A lot of buckets for the Thunder, not so many for the Lakers, unfortunately.
0: I haven't missed. I've been multitasking, watching the danger unfold before the Lakers' eyes while being able to talk hoops with you.
1: Well, yeah, I don't know. Call emergency services because that team in blue is starting to catch fire, and we don't need any more fires in Los Angeles.
0: They have paramedics on standby.
1: All right, Mark Medina, there he is. Enjoy the rest of the game. Thank you for coming on. NBA reporter for Essentially Sports. 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
9: Martin Weiss, Monty Bolaños, coming to you live from the Fox Sports Radio studios. Monty, I tell you a little story. Once Bobby Cox died, it reminded me, as Steve DeSager was going through, Bobby Cox, longtime manager of the Atlanta Braves. I'm a kid from Louisiana, which means baseball to me meant the Braves or the Cubs. Because those were the teams that were on WGN Superstation and TBS, which Ted Turner, who also just recently died, TBS, Turner Broadcasting System. So I watched Bobby Cox a lot. My dad loved Greg Maddux. And the most exciting part of baseball for me as a kid, who I admittedly wasn't a fan, was when Bobby Cox would get up out that dugout and go call the umpires everything but a child of God and get ejected. And I just thought that was the coolest freaking thing, that these grown men could yell at each other and then not fight.
10: Right.
9: And then have to come back and do it again the next day.
10: Yeah.
9: And they were like okay with each other. And it was just, I always thought that was the coolest thing about sports. It was one of the reasons why I was worried about replaying baseball, because I want to see yelling and arguing.
10: Right.
9: And a good baseball manager argument versus an umpire is still to me something that will stop and get me to watch like Shawshank Redemption on cable.
10: If I don't see spit on my screen, this is not real. This is not a real fight in baseball between the ump and the manager. I'm with you. It's weird because that's only in baseball. Only in baseball does that happen.
9: Because there's,
10: or can it happen?
9: Well, you know why? Because there's no secondary penalty. You either are ejected or you are not. Right,
10: true,
9: so
10: right.
9: You have to rise to the level.
10: Right.
9: There's no 15-yard
10: the
9: penalty. There's no 5-yard. Yeah. There's no 5-minute misconduct.
10: Yes,
9: you don't get a technical. There's no technical foul.
10: Right.
9: So like, there's either you get ejected or you don't. So when I get ejected, boy, I'm gonna earn that money.
11: Gotta get your money's worth.
9: I'm gonna get my money. Because when I get one technical foul, I know if I get a second one, I'm about. That was with Draymond Green strategy for so long. I'm getting my first technical foul with 1 minute left, 1 minute in the first quarter, because I know they're not going to want to give me another one to kick me out of this game.
10: Yeah, he
9: and
10: definitely
9: it'll let me
10: advantage.
9: Do whatever I wanted to do. Right? You know how
10: he
9: many
10: knew what he was doing.
9: How many managers you see yell and say, "I'm not, I'm not. You keep going, I'm gonna throw you out."
10: Yeah.
9: And then Bobby Cox would keep going, you know. I said, all right, buddy, go out of here. He said, I'll see you tomorrow. He said, all right, I'll see you. I'll see you tomorrow. All right, rest in
10: peace.
9: Unless
10: it was a doubleheader, I'll see you later.
9: Right,
10: I'll see that could happen in Atlanta or Chicago.
9: Right,
10: I'll
9: especially in Atlanta. It'll rain delay.
10: That's what I'm saying.
9: Oh, it's 1 o'clock. Oh, buddy, I got something for you at 5:30.
10: You wait.
9: All right, so the WNBA tipped off today.
10: Sure did.
9: And big win for them, in my opinion, having the last four number one picks as the lead-in to the Eastern Conference playoff game today. But I watched today, and I had an opinion years and years ago as the rise, we were watching the rise in women's college basketball, and we are now seeing the fruits of that labor in the WNBA with these players who are first overall number one picks that we know. We know them well.
10: Mm.
9: Hell, in one case in Dallas, we know who's dating who. But I would say the concern that I had about Caitlin Clark 3 years ago, I still have today.
10: Which is?
9: She's a volume three-point shooter that does not necessarily shoot with the level of efficiency that you would deem that she would have. And the reason why, in my opinion, is because she does not go left. She still doesn't go left.
10: No, I think she only goes left.
9: She pulls up for threes on the left. She goes up for the layups on the right-hand side.
10: Okay,
9: that's what I'm saying. She can't finish to the left.
10: Yeah, okay.
9: And as a result, everything's a step back to the left. So the book is out on her. And I know she's dealt with a lot of injuries, but we are now two off seasons in. I would have expected, and again, one game in, I would have expected to see, and hopefully we do down the line, that improve. I've thought Paige was better than her from day one for this reason. Paige is a better, more complete player, and I think you saw it today.
10: I've always thought that Paige Beckers was the most complete player. I've agreed with that. I think I still would, like, if I had to pick and I was drafting, I might still take Caitlin Clark. Caitlin Clark, her passes to me, she's exciting in her plays, and I mean on her passing. Yeah, those logo threes, who doesn't love that? So that's, she just has exciting plays that are easy to put on social media and for you to follow. I was not coming into today with a lot of expectation. She hadn't played a game at Fieldhouse, I think is where they play, in what, over 300 days. She was nervous. I think there was a lot on this. And also injuries, like you fear a little bit of like getting hurt again. I thought she played solid. Paige Beckers is the better player. I think Aaliyah Boston had the better game tonight.
9: Mitchell led the Fever score.
10: Kelsey Mitchell, but Aaliyah Boston, I was like, oh my goodness, girl. Like if you give the ball to her anywhere near the basket, she is going to score. She is going to score.
9: Just when you got that real heliocentric style that Caitlin plays, she's got to be efficient. She can't turn the ball over. 8 assists to 7 turnovers today. 2 for 9 from three. That's tough.
10: And if you're a shooter and a streaky shooter, when you're bad, it's bad.
9: That's why there's a reason why Gino Auriemma, Paige Beckers, I'm good with this. I'm not calling Caitlin Clark.
10: It wasn't just Paige Beckers, though. It was a bunch. It was a bunch more, you know?
9: It was them two in that class.
10: But she still did it on the other side.
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5: Defending champion Oklahoma City is up 3-0 now in its second round series after winning at LA 131-108 over the Lakers, outscoring LA in the second half by 25. Shai Gilgeous-Alexander finished with 23 points. Teammate AJ Mitchell had 24 and 10 assists and no turnovers. Cleveland is down 2-1 now after a home win against Detroit today, 116-109. Donovan Mitchell scored 35 points. Golden State re-signed coach Steve Kerr to a two-year deal. Four season openers in the WNBA, road wins for Atlanta, Dallas, and Phoenix, which dominated at defending champion Las Vegas, 99-66. Chicago has just won at expansion Portland, 98-83. In the NHL playoffs, Minnesota at home leads 4-1 over Colorado. End of two. Carolina swept Philadelphia, winning in OT tonight. I'm Steve DeSager.
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8: Welcome in, everybody. Fox Sports Radio, Fox Sports Saturday. Aaron Torres and Jason Martin is back. 2 weeks with Arnie Spanier, more than enough. We'll get to the OKC game in a minute. We'll get to the Los Angeles Lakers falling down 0-3 to the Thunder. But J-Mart, welcome back. It's good to be back. I missed you. I missed having civilized conversations with my radio partner. Oh, no. I missed my radio partner not taking the other side simply to take it if he didn't believe it. And I also, most importantly, miss... I don't miss not getting cut off. I couldn't even get into like the welcome in Fox Sports. I'm already cut off at that point. So it's good to have you back, my man. We've missed you. Yeah, we've missed you a lot, and just good to have you back in studio here, man.
9: Man, it's good to be back. I will say just right off the top, the last 2 weeks I was not expecting to be out, but. 2 weeks ago, I guess now, well, it would have been the 19th of April, I got off the air and, you know, I got home and got ready for bed and everything, and I laid down in bed, and it was probably an hour 15 after the show, so it was about, it wasn't even quite that long. It was about 10 till 2 my time here, Central Time in Nashville, and my phone rang, and I instantly knew what I was about to hear. Without going into much detail, my dad passed in July of 24, and around Christmas Eve of that year, my mom was hospitalized for she kind of had an episode, and while she was in the hospital, she caught delirium, and her mind just never really came back. It kind of deteriorated more and more to the extent that over the last couple of months, she did not really recognize any of us anymore. She was kind of, her brain was sort of stuck in the early 80s. Oh, so wow. She would talk about me to me and would talk about like, you know, Jason's going to be going to kindergarten soon. And wow. it was, if you've dealt with this before, and a lot of you have out there, you know what I'm talking about. It's a very difficult thing to go through. And I feel like that after dad passed, she just kind of, very quickly, just kind of didn't really want to be here much anymore. She loved her grandchildren my two daughters, and I think she actually knew them longer than she knew me. But the phone call that came told me that she had passed away and in the night, and they had given her some morphine because they saw some things that were uncomfortable. They thought that she was in some discomfort, so they gave her that for pain. And when they went back and checked on her, she wasn't awake and wasn't with us anymore. So she passed away that morning. I went and actually preached to my congregation about 8 or 9 hours later after taking 3 or 4 phone calls during the course of the night. And then over the last 2 weeks, it's just been, you know, preparing for her service. I had to get her back to her hometown of Martinsville, Virginia. As a pastor, I had never performed a funeral yet because I'm still so new to what I'm doing. So my first funeral as a pastor was my own mom's. And that was, let's just say, that was definitely baptism by fire, no pun intended. But hopefully I was able to honor her, and did think things went pretty well. But there was a delay in getting her body prepared to get her back home. And so we ended up, you know, I ended up having to drive the day before the service, didn't get there until after midnight, checked into the cheapest motel I could find, woke up the next morning, went and preached the service. And, you know, went home after that. My wife and my daughters weren't even able to go because we weren't sure we were going to get the body in time. We were going to get the remains in time. So I had to, everything kind of changed at the last second. So stuff got very complicated, as it does, but mom passed. And I want to thank Scott Shapiro for just immediately, when I let him know what was going on, giving me what I needed in terms of time. And thank you, and thank Arnie for filling in, even if, you know, that's kind of a double-edged sword that he filled in. But I just don't know what to say, man. Right before I was getting off the air, I think it was Mary and a producer was just kind of like, man, I hope everything's good with you guys, because you guys have dealt with a lot lately when it comes to just the girls being sick and stuff. I said, yeah, me too. I hope we're going to be all right. And then an hour later, mom passed. So Mother's Day, of course, being tomorrow, it's only been a couple of weeks. She was 81 years old, but I can tell you this. The day before she passed, I was able to preach the gospel to her again, even in hope that she heard it. I was able to read Psalm 23, read Romans 8 over her, let her know how much I loved her, let her know that I would see her again in the future. And I knew when I left the room that she was probably going to pass, and that might be the last time I would see her alive. And I told the Lord, I said, hey, take her home, man. Like, she has accomplished so much, but take her out of this. Like, it was hard to be, it's really strange not to have parents, but I'm so happy for her. And so I feel so blessed that I had parents that were that wonderful. Like, I don't have any negative stories about mom or dad. A lot of people do, but I got incredibly lucky, and whatever good that there is about me is a reflection of them and a reflection of their Savior. And I just appreciate you guys bearing with me over the last couple of weeks, and just the well wishes all of you have sent as well. Not the audience, because most of you didn't know, but yeah, it's been a wild last couple of weeks, to say the least.
8: Well, yeah, you know, Arnie, you know, all joking aside, he filled in admirably, and I do love working with him. But yeah, I wanted to give you the floor for a few minutes, and nothing else to say other than, you know, Eddie One is a very fulfilling life, and, you know, she got to see you become a father and a husband, and I know she was very proud of you. So I'm sorry, you know, that this happened, and certainly under the circumstances, it sounds like she's in a better place right now. So no easy way to switch gears, but let's talk a little basketball, and all things considered,
9: she was more alive than DeAndre Ayton.
8: Okay, all right. Too soon.
9: I'm just going to go ahead. I'll just rip the Band-Aid right off. Right, like, I'll turn it on a dime. I watched DeAndre Ayton tonight, and I sent you a text about 25 minutes ago, and I said, what a waste. Like, dude had all the talent coming out of Arizona. We all knew it. We all saw it. But when the Lakers landed him, I was just like, wait, we've seen what he's done, like, throughout his career, right? Like, you don't think that he's going to come in and win, like, be the missing piece for a championship, do you? In the fourth quarter, he came up so small and so soft that Doris Burke was clowning him.
8: Wow.
9: On the broadcast. And then the Thunder exploded and took that game and just ended that series.
8: Well, I mean, listen, I think that last part is the theme of the night, is that it's 3-0. the Thunder have not lost a game in these playoffs. And oh, by the way, they're up 3-0. And I understand the Lakers don't have Luka Doncic, but it is worth noting the Oklahoma City Thunder are playing without Jalen Williams as well. So
7: yeah,
8: they are far from full strength. And let's just talk about it. I mean, first of all, you are a Thunder fan. It's hyperbole. I don't know. And the Lakers are the more interesting team, and we got 3 hours to break it all down. But really quickly, like, I don't know what this team's weakness is. Now, if the Spurs hypothetically in the next round get 39-16-5 or whatever they got from Wemby, they're of course going to have a shot, but they're just such a juggernaut. This being Oklahoma City, and it's such like an emotionless, and they just show up, they do the job, they kick, you know what, they take names. And even in this game, and Brandon Deutsch is still mad about the foul discrepancy.
10: They
8: in
10: just
8: game
10: flop
8: two.
10: Like every possession. It's honestly tough to watch.
8: Yeah, I mean, you know what else is tough to watch? Losing by 23 points. Yeah, you were up by two at the half, buddy.
10: That's not LeBron's fault. That's Palinka's fault.
8: I didn't say it was LeBron's fault. I'm just saying, enough with the flopping.
10: That's what I'm saying. OKC would have won all four games regardless. Why are the refs helping them in each game? Like, it was out of control, one sided in game two specifically.
8: Well, this is game three. OKC up 3-0. Sorry, Brandon. This is, you lost by 23. You were up by two at the half. Not great at math. You lost by 23. That means you got outscored by 25 in the second half. And by the
9: way, Brandon, I'm not wrong about Ayton, am I?
10: Ayton, you know what? I'll say this. He's going to make like $8 million next year. They kind of have to bring him back because they don't really have any other options at center.
8: So let's talk about this. And Deutsch, you could stay in this conversation because you are a Lakers fan. You're plugged in. J-Mart, I remember you and I being on air the night of the LeBron James signs the one-year extension for whatever, $60 million, 50-something million. And I remember having the conversation, and it was, of course, I know you remember, J-Mart. For people who don't, Rich Paul immediately releases the statement of, we certainly hope the Lakers could build a championship team around him. And you and I were both just like, come on, dude. If you want to build a championship team, you can't take the 1 year max, blah, blah, blah, this and that. And then I think we also got to a place of, well, this is clearly LeBron's last year in LA. And it felt like at the time, it didn't feel like the franchise wanted him around that much. It was obviously, I think, prior to the official ownership transition from the Buss family to Mark Walter and his group. But I just bring it up because, you know, I think they're just a fascinating team because LeBron, for all of his faults and all the criticisms, and I know he drives you and I crazy off the court, but he sure does still have value on the court. But does he have value as a max player? Does he have value on a long-term contract? There's just a lot that needs to be discussed with the Lakers falling down 0-3 and their season unofficially being done.
9: Yeah, like everything you said is right. I think that... yeah, he has a lot of value as a basketball player. Those that, you know, make all sorts of content, you know, you see articles written by, you know, just bloggers or whatever like that. And then you see videos on YouTube from the LeBron hate squad where it's just like, dude's washed, he can't play. That's just not true. Like, objectively, that is a false statement. Now, is he going to be able to give you 40 minutes up and down the floor offense and defense? No. But in terms of his value, he's still got value on the floor. I do think that some of that is canceled out by Rich Paul and the baggage that comes with it and the chemistry problems that it creates and just the spectacle that surrounds it. But in terms of the basketball side, he's about all they got right now. I mean, Reeves hadn't had a great series. And, I mean, we already know who's going to take the blame for this whole thing.
8: Oh, yeah.
9: The dude that hadn't been able to play.
8: Sure.
9: That's where this is all going. They've got their cover already. Like, the stories are already being written. Kendrick Perkins is warming up in the bullpen right now.
8: Oh, my God. Kendrick Perkins is so ready to go. Keep going. I didn't mean to cut you off.
9: No, I mean, yeah. I don't know that there's anything more to add. It's just that, I mean, that's just kind of the movie. We kind of know how this thing is going to work. And I'm not even necessarily saying that argument right now is wrong because he hasn't been able to play, right? Like, I mean, Luka hasn't been healthy. He hasn't been able to play. But, I mean, that's just like, you know, anybody that doesn't have a star player, one of their big two or whatever it's going to be on the team, that's going to be the case. So I think that it's probably going to be framed in terms of Luka's overall health. Not just the fact that he's injured, but I think we're going to go right on back to that whole conditioning argument. And that's going to make it even more like it's all on Luka for not being available. At least that's just kind of my theory on where this is going.
8: No, I think it's 100%. And it's funny because, you know, and we will discuss this later, you and I were famously on air the night that Luka got traded. We'll bring it back up later because the NBA draft lottery is tomorrow. Of course, the Mavericks won the NBA draft lottery the year after they traded Luka Doncic. Yeah, it was the most shocking revelation.
9: I mean,
8: on paper,
9: they sure did.
8: Yeah, well, yeah, no, and there was nothing fishy about that at all after they traded a superstar to the league's biggest brand. Another conversation for quite literally 2 hours from now. But, you know, listen, if there was an argument for why trade Luka, and remember the context, and I know you do, but for the audience, coming off of a season in which he led the Dallas Mavericks to the finals, obviously very much in his prime as a player, the argument was not in great shape, inconsistent health-wise, and oh, by the way, even when the Lakers did trade for Luka, he was not available to play in that moment. And so, listen, I think that throughout LeBron James's career, I think there have been many strays that many of his teammates maybe took unjustifiably. I'm not saying that this is like the biggest stray that has, but I do think there is something too, and it's the most cliche thing, but we hear it all the time. The best ability, is availability. Last year, Luka played 50 total games in the regular season, 64 this year prior to injury. He did play 70 back in the 2023-2024 season, which was the year, of course, that they made the finals in Dallas. But I just bring it up because, listen, you know, we'll see. He came into the season in the best shape of his life, but two straight years that he really hasn't been able to play when the team needs him.
9: Yeah, I mean, and it's true. And there's nothing wrong with suggesting that. And there are guys that, you know, are in great condition and their health betrays them. We see it in the NFL all the time. I mean, right here in Nashville, I watched Marcus Mariota unable to stay healthy when I felt like the talent was on the right pathway, at the very least, in terms of where he was as a quarterback. And we've seen that throughout. And, you know, we're going to see what Jaden Daniels is long-term. Is he going to be hurt a lot more often the way that he has been to some extent? Joe Burrow, we've seen it. Andrew Luck had retired. And in the NBA, you got guys that just have a problem staying healthy that are conditioned. The problem for Luka is this knock already existed prior.
8: Yep.
9: And so now you can exploit it to the max. And I am sure that the politicians that are around LeBron, and I mean politicians in a figurative sense, are doing all they can to make sure that that narrative doesn't get lost in the sauce somewhere.
8: Yes.
9: So I do think that that's going to be the big talking point at the end of this, that, you know, quite frankly, they were not able to count on Luka Doncic. And so what could LeBron have done except lose to the Thunder?
8: Well, that will certainly be the talking point. And I think you and I through the years have been critical again of some of the noise off the court with LeBron, but there is no doubt that, you know, he's done all you can ask for and more from a 41-year-old, and the guy who was supposed to take the baton from him at least this season has not done it. For people just joining us, OKC beats the Lakers 131-108, Game 3 at Crypto.com Arena. OKC up 3-0. They can close out the series when these two teams meet again on Monday night. Tell you what, we'll come back. We will continue this Lakers conversation. What I want to do, J-Mart, is just kind of whip around the rest of this second round of the NBA playoffs. Obviously, Cleveland gets the win earlier today. San Antonio goes up 2-1 in their series on Friday night. And the New York Knicks, one game away from another trip to the Eastern Conference Finals. We'll discuss it all next. 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
9: 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It's caught! 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
30: 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Eric Torres, Jason Martin back. Good to have you back, my man. Good to have you back. You know what else is good? 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The best pregame show in America, Fox Sports Radio's Countdown, presented by BetMGM. This morning, it was Jared Smith, Brian Noe, and Rich Orenberger. Of course, Jeff Schwartz makes some appearances. Bill Krakenberger. 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Deutsch is actually a Lakers fan and actually is much more invested in what happens in this offseason. I don't want to speak for you, J-Mart, but he knows more than I do. I don't know about... I guess my question for you, Deutsch, is there any indication that LeBron James would take a reasonable salary in Los Angeles to help build the team? And I'll set it up as I said it a minute ago. J-Mart and I were on air the day that he agreed to the extension. Then Rich Paul immediately started doing the, you know, they need to build a championship team around him. Obviously, I think for them to have the pieces that they need, he would need to take less money. Just curious for how, and by the way, I should mention the Lakers season is not over, but they fell down 0-3 to Oklahoma City here on Saturday night. And just Deutsch, you follow the team a little bit closer than I do, so I want to give you the floor on your thoughts overall.
31: Yeah, I do think that he's probably going to take a pay cut. I don't think he wants to leave LA. I don't. I mean, his son plays on the team. His whole family lives in LA. And he doesn't like the Cleveland Cavaliers, you know, owner. So, I mean, it's like...
30: And they're a little bit of a mess right now, too, right? Like, I mean, it's not like this, you know, they're one piece away situation. You know what I'm saying?
31: You know, but the Lakers
32: They got James Harden, man. They're right on the doorstep.
30: They're one piece away from missing the playoffs when he got James Harden.
31: It's hilarious because Harden...
32: He had a day today, though.
31: He did. Oh, he'll always do that. He'll have another one in game four, and then he'll inevitably choke in, you know, game six or seven. That's typically what happens with James Harden. But back to the Lakers. I mean, they have the most... They're going to have the most cap space almost any team in the league. You know, Brooklyn, them, Chicago are all up there. Utah has a ton. Like... They're going to be able to sign Reeves if they want it. Obviously, he hasn't had the best season. Depends if he takes a discount. But yeah, I mean, theoretically, if LeBron can put his pride and ego away for, and I love LeBron. I'm just saying, you know, he has a little bit of, you know, what Kobe had, RIP, toward the end of his career, where he wanted to be paid like the the highest player, and he just wasn't that. LeBron's way better than Kobe was toward the end of his career, but like if they want to win a championship around alongside Luka Doncic and he wants to stay on the team, he's going to have to take between 10 and max $20 million. And I think he'll take 20. I do, because I think he really wants to win a ring. And this season, obviously, even if they had Luka Doncic, they still lose to the Thunder. They have a lot of work they need to do.
3: Very interesting stuff. Appreciate you, Deutsch. Really quickly, J-Mart, anything else stand out about this round of the second round? I was going to say like round of, you know, like the NCAA tournament's like the round of 32. There's no round of two, round of eight in the NBA. But Cleveland did, to your point that you just referenced a minute ago, cut into the Detroit lead. Detroit's still up 2-1 after this afternoon. Knicks can clinch a spot in the Eastern Conference Finals with a win over Philly tomorrow. And San Antonio, I mentioned it a minute ago, but Wemby going for 39-16-5 on Friday night as San Antonio goes up 2-1 in that series. Anything else standing out about where the playoffs are right now?
32: Not really. I mean, the West seems like it's kind of over to me. You know, we'll be able to talk more about that, but I feel like the Spurs are just too strong for Anthony Edwards and those that play on that team around him. I mean, I think that they need, you know, to Deutsch's point, they're in a situation where they need a little bit more for Anthony Edwards as well, because one guy is just not going to get it done in the NBA right now. You've got to have two generally on the team that you can really focus on. And I mean, I like Julius Randle, but I don't think that he's quite that guy. And then, you know, the Knicks are going to finish this off. I don't think there's any question about that. I think really the most interesting series, I guess, is Pistons-Cavs, because the Pistons narrowly avoided being last year's Cavs by getting beaten as the one seed in the first round, and now they're playing against that Cavs team, and you have the Harden effect. And you got Donovan Mitchell, who's just a really interesting character in that, I mean, they even asked him at the end of the game about kind of getting passive and getting the ball over to Harden. He's just like, hey, it's James Harden. That's when he's hot like that, I got no problem stepping backwards. He's a different kind of superstar in that way. I actually like that about him. But so, I mean, that series is probably the most interesting remaining, because I think the other three are just a matter of time, if not going to be over in the next couple of days.
3: Yeah, we will see what happens. Again, New York, the Knicks can close out their series on Sunday. San Antonio could go up 3-1. We'll see what happens there. That one's the more interesting one to me, if Minnesota can somehow balance things out. And I hate to say it, Detroit-Cleveland is interesting only from the perspective of who wins that series, because I don't think they have much staying power beyond that series. Fox Sports Radio, Eric Torres, Jason Martin broadcasting live from the Fox Sports Radio studios. Want to come back? Wasn't just the NBA on Saturday. That's right, the return of the WNBA. The W, as the kids call it. We'll discuss that next. Before we get to it, though, Steve DeSager, what's trending, my man?
4: Good evening, gentlemen. And J-Mark, good to have you back as well. Let's get to the end.

0: Two games coming up on Sunday, and the NBA draft lottery is Sunday as well. Golden State re-signed coach Steve Kerr to a two-year deal. He's reportedly still the highest-paid coach in the league. There were four WNBA season openers, including the Dallas win at Indiana today, 107-104. Paige Bueckers, 20 points in the win. Caitlin Clark, 20 points in the loss. Phoenix shocked the Aces at Las Vegas. The defending champs lose at home after getting the rings, 99-66. Atlanta won at Minnesota, 91-90. Angel Reese now with Atlanta, 14 rebounds and a block at the end. Chicago has won at expansion Portland, 98-83. Four more games on Sunday. In the NHL playoffs, well, it's looking like a wild win at home. Under 5 minutes to go, 4-1 the lead over Colorado. Looks like Colorado's lead in the series will be 2-1. Also in a second rounder, Carolina eliminated Philadelphia with an overtime win at the Flyers, 3-2, completing a four-game sweep. Carolina also swept its first-round series in 8 games. They've allowed just 10 goals total so far. There are precious few teams to allow 2 goals or less in 8 straight games to start a postseason. And in fact, what Carolina's done right now hadn't been done since the 1969 St. Louis Blues. As for other NFL news, we got the schedule coming out, but 7 of the international matchups will be announced on Wednesday. Fox TV due to release some of its highlighted games on Monday, but the NFL is going to release its full schedule on Thursday. The IndyCar race went to Christian Lundgaard on Fox TV on the Indy Road Course. NASCAR in the next 2 Sundays is on FS1. To Major League Baseball, and the Dodger offense still struggling. The Braves are dominating in L.A., 7-0 in the bottom of the 8th. Spencer Strider, 6 innings, 8 strikeouts. Blake Snell was the Dodger starter in his season debut after the sore shoulder. 77 pitches in 3 innings and 4 earned runs allowed. The Dodger offense,
1: hey, Steve,
0: has struggled for most of the last 3 weeks. Yes?
1: They got to win today. I mean, the Braves have got to win today with Bobby Cox passing away.
2: I want to talk about that, yeah.
0: The former Braves manager passed away at the age of 84. He won more than 2,500 games in his nearly 30-year career. 4th all-time in victories. He was a 4-time manager of the year and, of course, won the World Series with Atlanta in 1995. Arizona and San Diego, each with home wins. Other late games, by the way. At San Francisco, it's Pirates 10-1 over the Giants in the top of the 8th inning. And there was trade today. The Guardians acquired Gold Glove catcher Patrick Bailey from San Francisco. Rain delay early at Cleveland, so they're still going, and in extra innings. The Twins are now leading 2-1 at Cleveland in the bottom of the 11th inning. Texas ended the Cubs' 10-game winning streak 6-0. Milwaukee with 2 runs, bottom of the 10th, beat the Yankees 4-3. Philadelphia 9-3 over Colorado. Kyle Schwarber, a 3-run homer, his 14th. Reds ended an 8-game losing streak, beating Houston 3-1. Tampa Bay at Boston rained out. It'll be made up in July. Back to you.
3: Thank you very much, Steve Sager. Fox Sports Radio, Fox Sports Saturday. Aaron Torres, Jason Martin broadcasting live from the Fox Sports Radio studios. I actually want to talk Bobby Cox in about 10 minutes from now. Really quickly, J-Mart, I know it's a busy weekend, but did you get like all the boys together and order some pizzas and beer and have a WNBA season opening watch party today? Or how did you spend WNBA season opening day?
1: Man, I celebrated the way that I usually do. I took my daughter, watched her play soccer this morning.
3: Okay.
1: Came
3: Did
1: back
3: she immediately ask
1: things.
3: For a raise and also complete? No, I'm kidding.
1: No,
3: too soon.
1: No,
3: too
1: she's
3: soon.
1: Not. She's not to that point yet. I'm just enjoying.
3: Pay us what
1: her.
3: You owe us. No, none of that.
1: Yeah, this is the first. This is the first thing she's tried to do like this. So, you know, that's everybody's great. 4 and 5 years old. So it's just fun watching them run around and just start to piece things together a little bit. So, I did that. I bought flowers for my wife for Mother's Day. And outside of that, I just kind of did some things I needed to do. And then at some point, it dawned on me that the season had started. And I realized that I had celebrated adequately for the season by not paying attention to it whatsoever.
3: Well, you are not alone. You know, I can't confirm this, but I saw pictures of empty seats in Indiana today for the Fever Wings game. You know, the reigning champion Aces lost by 33 points. Asia Wilson listed as the most impactful player in the league. I guess by technical definition, she is. She did not play well. Maybe I'm crazy.

0: And maybe this is the most cliche talking point ever. I think the W missed their window, man. I really do. It just felt like there was no juice to today. You know, last year I seem to remember there being some buzz around opening day. Today, I understand it was Paige versus Caitlin, but again, Indy, there were pockets of empty seats. Again, I don't know if it was a technical sellout or not, but there were pockets of empty seats in Indiana. The Aces lost by 33 points. I didn't even mention that part, the defending champions. Just feels like they missed their window. And maybe there's some goodwill that they can get somewhere along the way. Maybe Caitlin Clark has some sort of historic year. Maybe somebody else emerges. Maybe it is Paige Beckers. Maybe it is somebody like that. But it just feels like, man, the buzz that was there 18 months ago, 12 months ago, just not there as the season opened today.
1: Yeah, I mean, I'm the wrong person to say was there buzz, because I don't know anybody who
0: but
1: watches.
0: But you follow enough, you're yeah, watching enough yeah, games I mean, right, and right, consuming right, right. enough content.
1: Yeah, I guess it's just I'm never going to be like in a discussion where we're going to be talking WNBA basketball except on this show, and unfortunately that's usually not in the most positive of senses, but I mean, they clearly missed their window. There's no question about that. I honestly don't even think Caitlin's as big as she was.
0: I agree.
1: And I don't think that is like all on her for bending the knee or doing any of that stuff. I know that didn't help, but more, I mean, she just kind of, that league didn't do anything to market her right. Then she got hurt and she sort of disappeared, and now she's back and I see her on State Farm commercials and I see her here and there, but like, it's just kind of there now. And then the rest of the league, I'm just not all that interested in. I mean, what was the offseason story? It was about Fudd and Beckers. That was kind of it. There was nothing else going on there.
0: Angel Reese to get traded.
1: Yeah, that's right. We did talk about that. I forgot about that. But, you know, and she's not a great player. So you just, again, you don't have a league. You still have only had one player. And she was a celebrity. She wasn't a celebrity outside of the game, though. Like, it was a little bit different, whereas she was a basketball phenom in college. She was a tremendous player who had really garnered a huge audience and big-time support. She was doing good ratings at Iowa, all that stuff. So she goes in with all that pizzazz, and the WNBA crapped all over it, basically. As a league, they didn't support her. They didn't defend her when she was getting fouled hard. They just let all these women brutalize her, basically. Then you know, she's growing into the game. She still turns the ball over a little bit more than you want to see, but at the same time, again, she's being just killed physically out there. She gets hurt, she disappears. I don't care how many articles that your favorite national sports website writes to tell you about how they're selling out all these games in advance and they're going to expansion and these cities can't wait and there's going to be ticker tape parades and all this other kind of stuff for the WNBA expansion. None of this stuff is real, man. Like, I don't know where all the momentum came from other than they're trying to will this into existence. I've said it before, and I mean, it's not my line, but stop trying to make fetch a thing. Mm-hmm. It's not going to be a thing. It was never going to be a thing. You had a unicorn. And right now, I'm not sure that the unicorn is as strong as it once was. I used a weird analogy earlier in a text message with you guys, and I was just kind of like, look, if Leonardo DiCaprio started playing in the NHL, that evidence would not point to, wow, look at all these people paying attention to the NHL now. They're watching DiCaprio, but they're watching games. So now we need to expand to four more markets and do all this other kind of stuff. It's like, no, what it means, what the evidence proves, is that Leonardo DiCaprio is a celebrity. And the same thing was true of Caitlin Clark. She was a celebrity. She kind of transcended the sport. And then the sport decided that they wanted to not just bring her down, they were going to try to put her under the ground. They were going to try to really put her lower than them somehow, and try to take some of that away. And I think that they succeeded to some degree. And in the process, that league's just kind of on life support now.
0: It is on life support, and I agree with pretty much everything you said, is that, even Caitlin, out of sight, out of mind, the season wasn't great. You know, things tailed off a little bit in year two. It wasn't getting better. She gets hurt, mysterious injury. Does start off with a Dallas Wings 107-104 win. Worth noting, first ever WNBA, I believe, season opening game in which both teams broke 100. So the fans that were there got their money's worth, but again, was not sold out, or at the very least, there were pockets of places in the arena where there were plenty of available seats. Fox Sports Radio, Aaron Torres, Jason Martin. When we come back, do want to talk about the passing of a baseball legend, Bobby Cox, and why he and the Braves impacted an entire generation of baseball fans. That's next, Fox Sports Radio.
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0: 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Aaron Torres, Jason Martin, broadcasting live from the Fox Sports Radio studios. Sad, I would say not even day, but week in the world of baseball. Earlier this week, we found out that former Braves owner Ted Turner passed away. Obviously in his 80s, lived a very fulfilling life. Also earlier today, someone who, in my opinion, is synonymous with Ted Turner and those Atlanta Braves teams, Bobby Cox, who was the manager of the 14-time division champion Atlanta Braves. They obviously won that World Series. He passed away. And J-Mart, I'll be quick because you live in the southeast part of the country. You are a Braves fan. I was telling Monty and Martin in this because I heard them talk about Bobby Cox as well. For a young man, that'd be me, who grew up in the Northeast in the 90s. I'm just going to tell you a little dark secret, J-Mart. Didn't have a ton of friends. We didn't travel. We didn't take vacations. I didn't really go to summer camp. Bobby Cox, Terry Pendleton, Jeff Blauser. Those were my friends during the summer months, J-Mart. I don't mean to make it sound sad, but... for anyone under 40 or 35 or whatever, I don't think you understand. There was no, you know, you got to watch every game with one click of a button. It was
1: It was Mark Lemke and the boys.
0: Yeah, Ron Gant. Can't forget Ron Gant out in the outfield. Otis Nixon.
1: McGriff.
0: Yeah, so it's been an interesting week for me. I want to toss it over to you, but I said this to Monty. I think I've probably, believe it or not, maybe watched more Braves games than any other sport, because for 5 months out of the year, it was the only sport on TV you could find. Bobby Cox, the manager, passed away at 84 years old today.
1: Had the most ejections.
0: Love it.
1: Ever. Was a great general manager as well. I mean, he's the reason Chipper Jones was a Brave. Obviously, all the division championships, the 95 World Series, just an absolute legend. I believe it was the night that I was at SunTrust Park, the opening night. I was there for the first day of the new stadium being open. And I believe Bobby was there, if I'm not mistaken. I think they even put him into the Ring of Fame or whatever there. And he was in not great health, but he managed to kind of stand up at that point in time. But yeah, just an absolute legend. And yeah, like, the Dodgers are the Dodgers, and the Braves have had a really good start to the season. That's been really fun to watch. It's been happy times after not a great year last year. But if there was ever a day that they were going to dominate a team like the Dodgers, even though it's not over right now and it's 7-2, at one point it was 7-0 Braves, today's the day the Braves should be unbeatable. And so I'm happy that that's kind of the way that is playing out, not just because I'm a fan, but because it just feels right. But, you know, to your point, you know, John Sterling passed away.
0: Yes.
1: You have Bobby Cox passed away. It definitely was a tough stretch for legendary figures of the last, you know, half century in sports and in baseball particularly. And you talked about Ted Turner. And I will say this just to kind of loop him into the discussion. CNN, the Atlanta Braves, and Georgia Championship Wrestling, which became World Championship Wrestling. Ted Turner, who I would have disagreed with politically on virtually everything, always heard really kind stuff about him. My time in pro wrestling, people that dealt with Ted was known to be a lot more down to earth than a lot of people that had the kind of money that he did. His wife, maybe not as much, but he was always seen in a very positive light. He fought hard for pro wrestling and kept it on the air nationally and made it a thing. If it had not been for Ted Turner, I'm not sure I would have gotten into pro wrestling at all. I certainly wouldn't have had that career, wouldn't have done all the things that I was able to do over that, you know, span of time when I was doing all that. So I give him that. But to your point about the Braves, it was the Braves and the Cubs, man.
0: Yep.
1: If you had WGN, you got to see the Cubs. TBS gave us a chance to see the Braves. I lived in the South, so it made it easier for me. But Dad was an umpire. We scored games. That's how I learned to score baseball games in the old way that you did with handwritten and stuff. Braves meant a lot, and Bobby Cox was huge in that role, as was Ted Turner, so definitely a tough week.
0: Yes, and you mentioned John Sterling as well. I can say growing up in the Northeast, a lot of nights driving around listening to John Sterling. Rest in peace, John Sterling. Rest in peace, Bobby Cox. We'll come back, keep the conversation going on the NBA playoffs. Fox Sports Radio. We are
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18: And here's what you need to know.
19: Just about everything final in Major League Baseball. The Pirates lead 13-1 at San Francisco in the bottom of the ninth. Braves have just won in L.A. 7-2 over the Dodgers. Arizona heads Mets 2-1, and San Diego beats St. Louis 4-2. Also in Milwaukee, the Brewers with two runs, bottom of the 10th, defeated the Yankees 4-3. Former Braves manager Bobby Cox passed away at the age of 84. In the NBA playoffs, Oklahoma City leads the Lakers 3-0 after winning in L.A., outscoring them by 25 in the second half, 131-108 the final. Cleveland over Detroit today, 116-109, 35 points for Donovan Mitchell, the Detroit lead in the second round series, now 2-1. Golden State re-signed coach Steve Kerr to a 2-year deal. In the NHL playoffs, Carolina won in overtime at Philadelphia, sweeping the Flyers. Minnesota has beaten Colorado 5-1. I'm Steve DeSager.
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0: Welcome in, everybody. Hour 2, Torres Martin, Fox Sports Radio. 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Yes, we are live midnight Eastern from the Fox Sports Radio studios to everybody on the East Coast. 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So, J-Mart, when you were out, it was a little bit of a rocky road with Arnie Spanier.
1: Oh, boy.
0: But one thing we did talk about, and one topic that did not drive me crazy when we talked about it, we had an interesting conversation. Arnie is obviously a Knicks fan. And we talked about, and this was a week ago, keep in mind we were coming off of that emotional Game 7, you know, maybe Joel Embiid's like best playoff moment. You know, Tyrese Maxey played well, whatever. And so we were just talking about, of the teams left, who was the feel-good story that everybody was rooting for? And I think I'll readily admit, I think I got caught up a little bit in the moment. I said, I think Philly's an easy team to root for. You know, Embiid, yes, he's had playoff failures. He's also had a million injuries. And Arnie, to his credit, was adamant, the Knicks are the best story, the Knicks are the most interesting story, whatever. And so what I want to do is sort of revisit this, and keeping in mind that we still technically have 8 teams alive, but the Los Angeles Lakers now trail the Oklahoma City Thunder 0-3 in their series. And oh, by the way, the Philadelphia 76ers trail the New York Knicks 0-3 in their series, and that series could be wrapped up by the end of the day on Sunday. But I'll tell you what, Mary, give us a little bit of music. And J-Mart, let's just talk this out. If you're Adam Silver, which I would actually feel bad for you because you'd be terrible at your job and incapable of doing anything correctly, but what are the teams? Who is the team? Is there one team? What is the thing that you want out of the rest of the playoffs, or the team that you want to win it? Well, you take it where you want. This was kind of your brainchild of a segment, so I don't know exactly how you envision it in your head, but take it wherever you'd like, J-Mart.
1: I think that the Knicks, because it's New York, is the easy answer here. I think that the way I was looking at it was, if you're Adam Silver, what do you want for your momentum going forward? What do you want for the momentum of the NBA when the season is over and you have crowned a champion? Which champion sets you up best for next season? Eliminating the teams that we think are going to lose their series. You know, you take the Lakers out, you take the T-Wolves out.
4: Yeah, so like the Lakers coming back to beat OKC and then winning the title is obviously would be an incredible story, but yeah, we're not going to talk like that. Yes, go ahead.
1: Right. So the Knicks, I think, because it's the New York market, you want them to be good, but they've been good for the last couple of years. They've certainly been interesting, and they've been in the mix. I think that maybe you want the Spurs to win because you want to put the league behind Wembanyama, because he's so different in so many ways than everybody else that plays the game. He makes defense so much more fun to watch than just about anybody. The shot blocking alone is must-see television, but what he can do on the offensive side as well, his versatility and his drive, like how bad he wants to win. I think he is a more superstar caliber version of Giannis in terms of what you have, and you have him even younger in terms of his NBA career than you did Giannis when he really started to explode. It took a few extra years. I think that that's what you ultimately want, is you want the next guy, because all these current stars are aging out. I don't think, you know, Orlando's, Banchero's a nice player, but Orlando's not there yet. You'll have the Pacers back when Halliburton comes back from his injury. That's going to help you in the East. Philadelphia's never going to be healthy, as much as I like Tyrese Maxey. I think the Knicks is the team answer, but I think if you really wanted to look at it from a business perspective, the Knicks are already really good, so I think you're going to be okay there. If Wembanyama goes and wins a championship this soon, around a young core of likable players in San Antonio, this is not the old San Antonio that was kind of dull and sort of boring and won games in the 80s and was Tim Duncan-led and the big fundamental and, you know, all of those things. This is an extremely exciting basketball team. And I will say one other thing quickly, and that is, I think the one team that you don't want to win this year is Oklahoma City. Hmm. And I'm saying that as a Thunder fan. And the reason why is because the brand of basketball that they play, especially their superstar plays, the fouling and all of that that Brandon Deutsch mentioned earlier, I don't really disagree with some of that take. The way that they kind of, you know, skirt the line when it comes to that kind of stuff at best, I think that that is exactly the kind of thing that kills your momentum. I think you need something that goes away from that brand of basketball.
4: So let me ask you this with San Antonio. So my only argument, and I know that you could say this literally about like the last four teams that won the title, right? Because, oh, the Celtics win it, young core. Oh, my God. They could, you know, with the way the East is, they could win four out of the next six. And, you know, OKC, when they won it last year, we said kind of the same thing. I do kind of think, if Wemby is just amazing and leads his team to a championship in the first year that he has ever been in the playoffs at 22 years old, I guess in some ways it's the best story, and it's maybe the best for the league, because it's clearly, like, I let me put it this way. I do think that if Wemby and the Spurs win the NBA title, it feels different than even OKC winning it last year, because you have a 7'4", 5'6", whatever he is, 7'5" guy that is so different than everybody else that there is clearly no answer for, that just won a title in his first year. I actually think that could be a net negative of a lot of teams, like, well, if he just did that at 22, what is he going to be at 25, 26, 27, 28? Does that make sense? Like, fan base is just basically waving the white flag of, like, I'm not saying if you're an OKC fan, but I just think in general, it's like, if that dude just wins a title at 22 and is the best player on the floor, that's got to be mortifying for the rest of the league for the next 10 to 15 years.
1: Well, I mean, I think it gives you a new
2: It gives you a new name at the top that kind of changes the way you feel. Like sometimes you just have a younger player that comes in and he's just different. And it can be in different sports, but for him to be this young and do it, yeah, it would strike fear, but then it just becomes, well, who's going to go beat that guy? And there are going to be, I don't think they're going to go in a run where they win 7-8 championships in a row or something, even if he is the best player. I just don't think that the NBA is built to accommodate something like that. Just because there's too many stars that are moving around in too many different locations. Now you're about to have more expansion teams in the next couple of years and all of those things. I think if you create a young superstar like that, and he goes and wins a championship, I just think it ignites the league. And I think that it also really effectively turns the page and says, all right, this really is a younger man's game now. Yes, you still have your Kevin Durants and your Kawhi Leonards and your LeBron James and all this, and it's not that they can't play anymore, but it means that the page can officially be turned. If he wins this year, he can become the face of the league, and we can call this Wemby's league for the foreseeable future.
4: Let me flip it to what you said earlier. OKC. I yep. tend to agree. And I think it's not only how they play. I know this term gets overused. They just have no aura. There's just there's nothing. Like, I'll tell you this. I was watching San Antonio, Minnesota last night. And, you know, Wemby, him being so unique speaks for itself. But Anthony Edwards had some play, some dunk, some putback. Oh, it was the three-pointer to end the first quarter. It, you know, I think he had 16 first-quarter points. He hit a half-court three. And he's fired up, and he's pounding his chest, and it's like, I don't think people dislike Anthony Edwards, but it's like, it was just like, oh, NBA player fired up, getting the crowd fired up. Like, this is why we love basketball. And it's like, that isn't Shea. That isn't Jalen Williams. That isn't Chet Holmgren. So it's not just the way that they play. It's all, you know what, Nick? It took me a minute. You know what it reminds me of, J-Mark? Because I was thinking about this today, and I couldn't put my finger on it. It's almost like Nick Saban's Alabama football team, where it's like, remember they used to call it like merciless death ball or something, where they would just literally pound you into oblivion, and it wasn't super fun, and it wasn't flashy like USC and Reggie Bush. That's kind of how I feel about OKC. Like, they won by 23 points tonight, and I don't remember anything from it. There was no, like, oh, Shea dunked from the foul line over three guys, or Chet blocked that ball into the fifth row and pounded his chest. That's the part, not just how they play stylistically, but, like, who they are stylistically isn't fun either, if that makes sense.
2: Yeah, I mean, I think that's right, and I mean, they're not a flashy team. They're not a box office kind of team, the way that they play. They're much more of a lunch pail team. They're much more of a, we're going to clock in, go do our job, and we're going to be a boa constrictor. And we're just going to absolutely just drain you. And we're going to do it at the foul line, and we're going to do it, we're just going to do it in a way that's, you know, not showtime. The way that the NBA kind of, that you want the NBA to be if you're just a fan of the league in general. Like I said, I'm a Thunder fan, so I'm kind of torn on it because I understand why those that aren't fans say what they say about the Thunder. And at the same time, I can't cheer against my own team in terms of winning these games. But I do think that the NBA would rather not have a back-to-back champion that is kind of this milquetoast.
4: Yep.
2: When it comes to what they could be and how they could then build them going forward. I think Shea seems to be a really good dude, and he's good in interviews and all that kind of stuff, but like, there's no needle moving coming out of Oklahoma City. They're just a dominant basketball team.
4: Really quick, so the Knicks are obviously out of the East, the best story. One, by the way, real quick, Minnesota. Do they move the needle for you, and would they move the needle for the NBA? I think it would be good. I can't say that I think it would be better than Wemby and the Spurs. But I will say about Minnesota is, like I said, Ant is a semi-established guy that I think would go to another level with a finals appearance. And I think there's something fun about how they play. You know, the first Saturday you were out, Arnie and I were on air when Jokic sprinted down the court and tried to shove Jaden McDaniels into the stands, and Jaden McDaniels just wasn't having anything of it. So I don't know. I think they would be fun. I don't think the narrative is as good as San Antonio. I think in some ways it's not even as good as OKC going for back-to-back titles. But I selfishly and personally would enjoy Minnesota making a run to the finals, but I don't know if I'm alone in that.
1: Yeah, I mean, I'm with you in terms of I understand definitely Minnesota can be exciting, especially when Ant is in takeover mode. It's impossible to look away from because of just what that guy has from a skill perspective. I think outside of the Thunder, I think in the East, the Knicks are the only team the NBA wants.
4: Yes.
1: I don't see anything in that Cleveland-Detroit series. Detroit's, look, Cade Cunningham, awesome. But that's not a box office team right now. The Cavaliers are just, you know, itching to let you down. They're way too inconsistent. Plus, it's Cleveland. And then you've got Philadelphia, which is just kind of a dumpster fire when it comes to their health. I mean, Maxey is an incredible player, no question. But Embiid from game to game, which has just been the story of his entire career, unfortunately, just not being able to rely on that guy. The Knicks are the clear. They need the Knicks in the NBA Finals this year. I don't think that is in any way a hot take, even a lukewarm take. I think the West, you can make arguments for a couple of different teams, but I think Spurs-Knicks is the series that you want.
4: Very interesting. What was I going to say? Can't remember. But I tend to agree with pretty much everything you said. I think the Spurs and the Knicks, yeah, there's nothing there in the East. And by the way, I mean, if the Knicks somehow don't make the finals this year, you talk about an all-time. Yeah, I mean,
1: yes.
4: And it'll be interesting because we're going to talk in a few minutes. It's funny, you always use the there is no such thing as a window. If you have a chance, do it now. Well, guess what? Indiana gets Tyrese Halliburton back, and they might have a top four pick. We'll discuss that in about an hour from now. Boston, by the way. Jamar, this is a whole other topic. We don't need to dive into it. Jaylen Brown's given off some weird vibes since the season.
1: Yeah, he is.
4: Not just complaining about the refs, but saying this was the most fun I've ever had playing basketball. Didn't you win a title like 24 months ago? So,
1: he's a different guy. Yeah. I think he's about ready to go somewhere else.
4: That's what I was gonna say. Those were the vibes that I got as well. So,
1: yeah,
4: we will see.
1: Agreed.
4: But I do think Spurs-Knicks is the way to go, and I think the Knicks, if the Knicks aren't there, I mean, it could be tough sledding for the league, but I do think the Knicks will be there. I think most everybody does. They're up 3-0 on Philly. They can close things out on Sunday. Tell you what, J-Bar, come back. When we do, Knicks won't go away. You know what else won't go away?
1: Uh-oh.
4: It's Diana Rossini, Mike Vrabel's story.
1: I guess finally I can say the stuff I told you weeks ago.
4: Yeah. Well, we could talk about quite a bit because there are more updates. Lot to discuss. Fox Sports Radio.
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0: Fox Sports Radio. Aaron Torres, Jason Martin back after 2 weeks. Arnie Spanier joined us each of the last 2 weeks. Good to have J-Mart back. It is also always good to have Steve DeSega riding with us as well. Let's get it over to the news desk for what is trending here at 12:25 Eastern Time.
1: Hello once again, and everything is final in Major League Baseball. The late game went to the Pirates 13-3 at San Francisco. Pittsburgh's offense 20 of 44 at the plate. And I am not the first to point this out, but here we had a game at San Diego tonight. Padres beat St. Louis 4-2. This is a four-game series between these two. Each of the four games is on a different network at a different time of day.
0: Say that one more time.
1: All four games... Well, for example, Thursday was ESPN, Friday's Apple, tonight was a Fox game, local TV on Sundays, four different start times, four different announcers in the booth, of course. San Diego with the home win and save number 12 for Mason Miller. Atlanta beat the Dodgers handily 7-2 in LA, their first win at Dodger Stadium in the last 3 years. And Matt Olson of the Braves played his 822nd consecutive game, every game for the last 5 years. That is one of the top 10 longest streaks in the history of Major League Baseball.
2: I did not know that stat.
1: Of course, Cal Ripken and Lou Gehrig are 1-2 on the list. Amazingly to me, looking at the list, you got Stan Musial, for example. He had a streak in the 1950s, and he's seventh overall, 895 in a row. For Matt Olson, this was 822 in a row. I'm just saying. In the NBA playoffs, Oklahoma City dominated the second half in L.A., beating the Lakers 131-108. The Lakers become, according to Stats Inc., the first team in NBA history to lead playoff games at the half in back-to-back efforts and still lose both by a combined 40 points or more. They got outscored by 25 in the second half of this one. Cleveland beat Detroit today, 116-109, 35 points for Donovan Mitchell. Golden State re-signed coach Steve Kerr to a two-year deal. Four season openers in the WNBA, and the four road teams won them all, including Dallas, 107-104 at Indiana. Caitlin Clark in the loss, 20 points, 7 assists, 5 turnovers from 3-point range. She was 2 for 9. In the NHL playoffs late game at Minnesota, Wild 5-1 over Colorado. Carolina completed a 4-game sweep, winning in overtime at Philadelphia 3-2. The NFL will release its full schedule on Thursday. In UFL spring football on Fox TV, Louisville won 30-13 at D.C., which was 5-1. The regular season for this league ends May 31st. There is a Sunday night game on FS1, Orlando at Houston. NASCAR's on FS1 again the next two Sundays from Watkins Glen this Sunday, 3 p.m. Eastern Time. Connor Zilich won the O'Reilly race today. The IndyCar race on Fox went to Christian Lundgaard on the Indy Road course. He snaps a 47 race winless streak, almost 3 years ago his only other win. The Indy 500, by the way, May 24th. The golf leader in Charlotte is Alex Fitzpatrick. Rory McIlroy shot a third round 75. He fell to a tie for 37th place at Live Golf Virginia. Yes, they're still having tournaments. Lucas Herbert leads Sergio Garcia by 3 strokes. And we must mention again, former Braves manager Bobby Cox died at the age of 84. The Hall of Famer led Atlanta to 14 straight division titles through 2005 and won the 1995 World Series. Bobby Cox won more than 2,500 games in his near 30-year career. He was a 4-time manager of the year, ran Toronto for 4 years in his life as well. And yes, was kicked out more times than any other manager in Major League history, 158 times during regular season play. Back to you.
0: Thank you very much, Steve DeSager. Fox Sports Radio, Aaron Torres, Jason Martin. We are live here at 12:29 Eastern Time, and DeSager will be back in just a few minutes with his extended update. Should mention, by the way, if you missed any of today's show, you're going to want to watch the Fox Sports Radio YouTube channel. 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You'll see all of our best videos from all of your favorite shows. Don't stop there. Hit that thumbs up icon and comment away. Let us know whose takes you like and even whose takes you don't. Just search Fox Sports Radio on YouTube and subscribe. All right, J-Mart. It's a story that won't go away, and I'm going to set it up quick and toss it over to you. So the last time you were on air, like you said, it was early April, mid-April probably, and this Diana Rossini, Mike Vrabel thing had just broken. And, you and I decided to stay away from it because, let's be honest, the take, adultery, alleged adultery is bad, don't do it. I don't know that that really moves the needle on, you know, Fox Sports Radio's airwaves. The issue is, it is a story now that just keeps adding layer after layer after layer. And listen, for people who don't understand, the reason we're talking about this, we're not TMZ. This is a sitting NFL head coach that had a very public, what we believe to be alleged, we'll use the word alleged, affair with a very prominent media personality. And it's worth noting, because I heard actually the guys on Countdown to Kickoff today did a very good job on this. Brian Noe, Rich Orenberger, and Jared Smith. You know, this Diana Rossini is a person who had a vote for Coach of the Year. Diana Rossini is a person that previously, you know, reported on league activity and had sensitive information that could be used to Mike Vrabel's advantage. And so beyond the adultery, this is a story that keeps taking new twists. The latest, many people saw, they rented a boat together while she was pregnant. But to me, this is no longer just a weird TMZ-ish story. This has real ramifications. We'll get to it in a minute, but for Mike Vrabel, who I just thought, and I think Mike Vrabel thought too, I'm going to take one day off of the NFL draft, I'm going to go to quote-unquote therapy, and I'm going to be fine, and this will all get brushed under the rug. It does not feel like it is going that way, because every single time you look up, there is one new twist to this story after another.
2: So when this story first kind of broke, I sent a text message to you and to Deutsch and to Ian too, I think, and just kind of let you guys in on a little something. And then I said, you know, I'm not going to say this on the air, but I just want you to hear this because it

0: by, I would say, midway through the season of 2021, I had already heard, and this would be said just kind of flippantly in random conversations, that this was a thing that was happening. And I'm not, I mean, the thing that is now in the news was a thing that was happening. And I always did find it strange that Diana Rossini, who, you know, was kind of a pretty big name and was kind of all over ESPN's coverage and was really kind of, I mean, she was kind of it. She was one of the biggest. It was her and Schefter really were kind of the two that were getting the most kind of airtime. It was weird to me how often she seemed to be at Titans training camp. Like, it was weird to me how often she would have thoughts on the AFC South, even though she really wasn't covering it, at least to my knowledge. It was always odd. But when I heard this stuff, it was just kind of like, all right, well, I mean, I can't prove it. I heard this from multiple sources in 2021 and in 2022. And so, like, when this story broke, I immediately just said, okay, well, I guess what I heard was accurate. And, of course, then she, you know, resigns from The Athletic and says she doesn't want people digging through, you know, her family and taking them through all this stuff, so she's just going to resign. And I sent you guys a text, and I'm like, that's not going to stop them from investigating. Like, the problem with this whole thing, and to your point about Vrabel thinking I'm going to go take a day off of the draft and all that stuff, is that this story already had legs, and they've had I don't know how many opportunities to just come clean, because we all sort of feel like we have the answers here. There's a whole lot of evidence, and there was still like this, they were holding on to this story that the evidence just, the evidence is not there to back them at this point. And as it has gotten worse, you know, to the point that was made this morning on in the kickoff show, yeah, she had a coach of the year vote. She was able to talk about the Titans on ESPN a lot. She was able to pump up Mike Vrabel's name a lot. She was in other conversations within the NFL circles and things like that, media conversations, to be able to talk up Vrabel. Like, there is an integrity issue here. There's nothing else to it. Like, everything has to be called into question from that. Now, does that mean that we need to go all salacious and talk about every detail that has come out? No. No, other people are going to do that because that's what they're in the business to do. I think the problem here comes into Vrabel has not been forthright about the situation, and the job that he holds is dependent upon trust. And because he's a public-facing figure, that trust being damaged in the eyes of the public hurts that brand. And not only does it hurt that brand, it hurts that shield. And when it starts to hurt that shield, then you've got some big trouble. Because it does seem pretty clear to me that there are some people, I don't know who they are, I don't know who they work for, I don't know who they represent, there are some people that are very, very invested in making sure this story does,
1: you know,
0: not die.
1: That's the crazy part is, and I haven't been able, and no one has, there is somebody that is very interested in keeping this story at the front of the news cycle. And people, you know, it started as this, oh, you know, this is an anti-Patriots thing. It's like, well, why were you sitting on stuff from 2021? So anyway, right. It's mind-boggling to me. And I'll say this is, you know, all of the things that you said make total sense. I will go to something that I told you guys via text this morning is, you know, I'm of the belief, listen, again, I'm anti-adultery. Let's put that on the record.
0: Glad to get that on the record.
1: Yes,
0: that's solid of you.
1: I just want that established. I am anti-adultery, okay? I also am of the belief that it is a personal matter and not necessarily a professional one. And by the way, since a lot of people, you know, let's call it what it is, a lot of dumb people on social media, well, Sharon Moore got fired, blah, blah, blah. Sharon Moore was sleeping with a subordinate, somebody that reported directly to him. That's different. It's the same reason Bobby Petrino got fired a million years ago. It's the same reason, you know, Ime Udoka got fired, etc. These are not the same circumstances. Let's put that on the record. But what I will say is I was of the belief this is personal, not professional. She is not a subordinate. And I was

0: like Mike Vrabel, it's a weird deal, but he's not losing his job. I still don't think he is going to lose his job, but that last part that you just brought up to me, the last part that you just brought up, J-Mart, is the part that I keep going back to, is there are just every single, probably 3 or 4 days, there's a new twist to this story. It was funny. I was actually, of all people, having a conversation with my uncle on this, is that I was talking to him, and he's like, you know, it's a good thing this isn't happening during the season. And I said, I kind of feel like it's the opposite. It's not the season, and so there's nothing else to talk about, so this mm-hmm. becomes front page topics. And he brought up the good point. If it was going on during the season, he'd have to do press conferences, whatever. I didn't think it was going to cost him his job. I still lean towards it not costing him his job. But if there's a new leak to this thing every week, every 10 days, I do think at some point he maybe has to get out of the public spotlight, because, listen, I know what Robert Kraft did. I know what some other guys on the Patriots have done. But for it to be a headline every single week, it just doesn't seem like it's going away.
1: Yeah, and I mean, the idea about personal versus professional, I will say this. The job of a coach, more so I would say in like a high school or college than in the pros, but college is now basically the pros anyway, when you look at the money and the way things have changed. But a coach is supposed to be a leader, and a leader is supposed to be somebody with some degree of character and integrity. Now, we can argue whether or not all the guys that have had that job would qualify or classify in that if you were trying to describe them. But I think the problem, again, centers around the fact that they were so just brazen that all of this was nonsense. That's why it's a problem. It would have been bad anyway, but how much worse, Aaron, do you think it's been that they stuck to that story early on?
0: Oh, yeah.
1: And I don't know if they just thought nobody was going to have any evidence, that nobody had seen all this stuff and all this, but like they knew what had happened. They knew, you know, the company they had been in together through the years or whatever like that. So I think that becomes kind of the biggest concern, is how arrogant, how much hubris do you have to stand there and just continue to not tell the truth and come clean? Like, I don't think that actually helps protect your family, because behind closed doors, I would say the wife has known, you know, knows a lot more than is out there. And I feel terrible for his family and for hers and everything that's gone on to this situation. But they've made it considerably worse by just assuming that they were going to be able to sort of sweep it underneath the rug. And Rossini acting like she was like a martyr or something when she resigned, that statement that she put out to The Athletic, and all this like championing her integrity, like, give me a break. Like, that's why this is, like, if there was anybody that was out there that, you know, had the smoking gun, had the code red, all this kind of stuff, they're sitting back and they're trying to watch how this thing transpires, and they see these people just get up and just act like nothing happened. I'm like, all right, fine, let me go ahead and throw these photos out, let me do this, let me send this to TMZ, let me send this to the New York Post, let me send this to the Daily Mail. How long is it going to take before you guys admit just the breadth of this to an adequate degree, and not just try to find a way to sort of whitewash this away? Because it ain't going. It has gone as badly for them as it is possible to go. And I, you know, Max Kellerman came out. I know we got to get to break, but Max Kellerman came out and he was going after all the media people that have gone after Diana Rossini. Again, Max, hush, man. Like, this story got out there because of the way in which they reacted to it when they had the opportunity to control that narrative, or to at least, you know, put that sort of we're sorry face out there. And instead, they just bold-faced lied based on the evidence. Yes, it is all, you know, nothing's proven in court or anything like that, but there's no proof. When The Athletic asked for proof of what they were doing, or asked proof that Rossini, what she was saying was true, she never provided it. Like, she, because it doesn't exist, I'm afraid. So the whole thing has just been badly handled by them, and they've made this so much worse. And whoever it is that has the axe to grind has several axes just in the shed, and they'll just keep on grinding.
0: Yeah, it's a story that keeps adding layers, and I don't know what else there is to say other than exactly what you just said, is that how they have handled it of, you know, and again, it's the most obvious thing ever, but it's like Diana Rossini saying, I have basically defending herself till the bitter end. Nothing has added up. It's clear something has happened and more continues to come out. And unfortunately, I think we'll be continuing to discuss this. I think the big question becomes, again, I don't think that I thought Mike Vrabel was getting fired 10 days ago, 2 weeks ago. I still don't, but I don't think it's 0% chance either. Fox Sports Radio, Eric Torres, Jason Martin. We are broadcasting live from the Fox Sports Radio studios. We'll come back. Steve DeSager, his extended update. Cannot wait to hear what he has to say. That's next, Fox Sports Radio.
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0: Welcome back, everybody. Fox Sports Radio. Aaron Torres, Jason Martin. We are broadcasting live from the Fox Sports Radio studios, as we do every week. Let's get it over to the news desk. Steve DeSager with his extended update. We went a little long on the TMZ stuff last segment, DeSager. We apologize, but the floor is yours.
1: There is OKC stuff to discuss. I got to tell you about this Twins game tonight. At Cleveland, first pitch was delayed a couple hours by rain. When they finally got going, the leadoff man, Byron Buxton, hit a home run. By the end of nine innings, it's a 1-1 game at Cleveland. Still 1-1 going to the 11th. And then the same guy, Buxton, in the 11th, gets an RBI double. They win 2-1 at Cleveland. So he had a leadoff homer. He wound up with all of his team's hits in the game, two. And all of his team's runs scored in the game, two. No other major league player has ever done that in a win since RBIs became an official stat over 100 years ago.
0: Oh, wow.
1: And to win a game of at least 11 innings and your team only has two hits is, to say the least, rare. According to the great researcher Sarah Langs, the last time this had been done, what the Twins did tonight, was with the expansion Toronto Blue Jays at the end of the 1977 season. That was also a game against Cleveland. Before that, the 1965 Mets did so, a recent expansion team. This Minnesota club finished at the plate 2-for-35 with 17 strikeouts. And again, the two hits were from the same guy, and they still won the game. The Guardians offense, for those who stuck around after the rain delay at the start, saw the home team go 2-for-34 at the plate with 9 walks, but they kept lacking the big hit. Runners in scoring position 1-for-15, and Cleveland lost at home. Now, the Oklahoma City Thunder are up 3-0 after beating the Lakers in L.A. tonight, 131-108. So they're one of the rare defending champions to start the next postseason 7-0. That had happened a decade ago with Cleveland, but really hadn't happened in either than that in the last 25 years. So that's how they've started. The thing is, they dominated the Lakers in the regular season and have now won 3 out of 3 head-to-head with L.A. in this postseason. They're in this series outscoring the Lakers by 20 points a game, but in second halves, it's by 18 points a game, points out writer Dave McMenamin. And sure enough, second half tonight was the story. Lakers played quite well in the first half, thank you. Really withstood the early shooting storm from the Thunder. But in the second half, OKC outscored LA by 25 points. So when you throw in all the blowout losses regular season, this is 7 meetings total. 7-0 record for the Thunder, and they've outscored the Lakers by 25 points a game. That's a record for any matchup that has at least 5 games against each other. That's the largest points per game differential in NBA history in a single season against a single opponent. And a final note from the NFL, notice that Mike Florio, Pro Football Talk, mentioned that they're getting some new seats at the Pittsburgh Steelers Stadium. So now about 22,000 old seats can be purchased for $400 each. Oof. Or you can get a pair for $600. Or you can just buy the seat back or the seat bottom for less. Apparently they're putting some black seats in, so it won't be all yellow seats at the Steelers Stadium anymore.
0: Can I jump in on that really
1: Please.
0: Quick? My uncle, I believe it was the old Comiskey Park, because he went to school in Chicago, bought a seat.
1: Ooh, that was an old place.
0: Yeah. And then he didn't know what to do with it. So, cool
1: that
0: thing.
1: That park went back to, like, throwing the World Series in 1919.
0: It's awesome things.
1: That's worth having. Yeah.
0: But yeah, he has a Comiskey Park chair back somewhere in the apartment. So, this is Fox Sports Radio. Plenty more coming up. 1 hour left. Aaron Torres, Jason Martin.
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6: And here's what you need to know.
7: Oklahoma City's up 3-0 on the Lakers in their second-round NBA playoff series. A dominant second half gave OKC a win of 131-108. A.J. Mitchell, 24 points, 10 assists, no turnovers. Cleveland's lead down, I should say, 2-1, dented the Detroit lead thanks to beating the Pistons 116-109, and Cleveland at home is 5-0 this postseason. 35 points for Donovan Mitchell today. The NBA draft lottery is Sunday. Golden State re-signed coach Steve Kerr to a 2-year deal. Four WNBA season openers. The road team won each of the four, including Dallas, 107-104 at Indiana. In the NHL playoffs, Carolina completed a 4-game sweep, winning in overtime at Philadelphia 3-2. Minnesota 5-1 over Colorado. Braves won 7-2 at the Dodgers. Former Braves skipper Bobby Cox passed away. I'm Steve DeSager.
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10: Welcome in, everybody. Hour 3, Torres Martin, Fox Sports Radio. 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Yes, we are live, 1 a.m. Eastern Time, midnight Central. We are live here in the Fox Sports Radio studios. Happy Mother's Day, East Coast Central Time Zone. Happy Mother's Day to all the mothers out there, the grandmothers out there, on and on. It was a busy Saturday in the NBA. Cleveland cuts Detroit's lead to 2-1 in that series. They win game 3 in Cleveland. And then the late game, Lakers had a 2-point halftime lead. And then from there it was all OKC. OKC wins 131-108 at Crypto.com Arena. And a gentleman who was in the building to see the Oklahoma City Thunder take a 3-0 series lead, Mark Medina. He is our Fox Sports Radio NBA insider. You can follow him on social media at MarkG_Medina. Mark, more than anything, how you doing? I know you're doing better than the Lakers, but how you doing in general? Everything good?
11: I'm doing much better than the Lakers. Actually, probably the opposite. I'm feeling like the Thunder right now because this is my time of year. NBA playoffs, lots of good riveting drama. So I'm doing well.
10: Well, we appreciate you making some time here late. Mark was in the building for a Oklahoma City Thunder win. So much to peel back. Let me just start with OKC. I mean, you know, understandably, the Lakers, everyone's focused on the Luka Doncic injury. We understand that. The Oklahoma City Thunder are now 7-0 in these playoffs, and most of those games have been played without Jalen Williams. Just what do you make of watching this team on a night-in, night-out basis and the fact that they are doing this nowhere close to at peak form?
11: Yeah, it's fascinating. I mean, to be clear, the Lakers miss Luka Doncic a lot more than the Thunder miss Jalen Williams because different caliber of players. But I think the broader point that it illustrates is that the Thunder just have so much depth. I mean, it starts, obviously, with Shai Gilgeous-Alexander coming off an MVP season. But throughout this series, he's navigated double teams. He's had foul trouble. And you know what, Aaron? It hasn't really mattered because they have players that are like 13 deep, that deep of a rotation. You know, you can go down the line. Whether you want to go big, you got Isaiah Hartenstein, Chet Holmgren scoring at the rim, protecting the rim. You know, guys like Lou Dort, A.J. Mitchell, you know, Kasan Wallace, Isaiah Joe, they're lasers from three-point range. And then a lot of those players, as well as Alex Caruso, are great wing defenders. So when you're looking at this team, I don't think it's hyperbole when J.J. Redick was saying the other day, the Lakers coach, that, you know, they're one of the best teams in NBA history, on par with those 90s Bulls teams, even those Golden State Warriors teams. I mean, obviously they haven't accomplished as much as those dynasties. But when you're looking at the talent from top to bottom, I can't think of really any weakness in their roster. And so that's what makes them so dangerous.
9: So, Mark, I'm a Thunder fan, so that's nice to hear. I appreciate that. But at the same time, when you mention Hartenstein, Dort, Holmgren in particular, there's just the motors on those guys and the effort that you see them play with at all times. Like, they're fully dialed in, fully bought in, and you can see them leaving it all on the floor. And I say that to set up the following. The Lakers have DeAndre Ayton. And in the fourth quarter of this game, when they needed that kind of motor, when they needed a guy with that kind of effort, he could not be bothered to fight for a rebound. He could not be bothered to play like solid defense or be near the ball. He's just shoving guys from behind. Like, how disappointed are you if you're J.J. Redick? I'll be clear. I don't think they're going to win a game anyway, but that was kind of for sure the nail in the coffin of the game. Like, they were still sort of within 10, within 11. Then all of a sudden you look up and they're down 20, and it came right after Ayton just seemed to disappear. Like, he just couldn't be bothered to care enough about the game.
11: Yeah. I think, you know, seeing the game, talking to people afterwards, seeing the body language, big picture, the Lakers are obviously disappointed being 0-3, but for the most part, they're proud of the fight. But that's collectively. When you're looking at DeAndre Ayton, that's been the story all season. Sometimes he looks like that number one pick in the 2018 draft. Sometimes he looks like the shell of himself in Portland and that his last season in Phoenix. That explains why he's with the Lakers in the first place on a very team-friendly contract trying to resuscitate his career. He doesn't handle adversity well. When he's engaged, he is very unstoppable. But when he doesn't feel like he's getting involved enough on offense or adversity strikes, then you see the worst version of him. But, you know, that is a big thing, and it's a huge contrast to what you saw with Chet Holmgren, Isaiah Hartenstein. But if there is some silver lining with the Lakers, like, they haven't folded. They're giving forth a great effort. But the problem is they don't have anywhere near the same level of caliber with the Thunder. And I would say it would be the same thing even if Luka Doncic was on the floor. I mean, obviously, if Luka's there, it helps with getting more consistent offense, reducing some of the turnovers. I guess you have a puncher's chance to at least get a game. We have to keep in mind that when they were playing the Thunder in the regular season with Luka on the floor, they were still losing by double digits. That game when Luka Doncic and Austin Reeves got hurt in Oklahoma City April 2nd, before they were hurt, they're already trailing by 31 points. So that, again, just illustrates the Thunder have very little weaknesses. They complement each other well, and they can exploit any little vulnerability that the other team has.
10: Mark Medina, our Fox Sports Radio NBA insider, is joining us. Mark was in the building for Oklahoma City's Game 3 win over the Lakers on Saturday night. Mark, listen, the Lakers, technically the season is not done. They would obviously, you know, need to win four straight here just to survive this round. But going into the offseason, I don't want to say what are the moves, but I guess I would just start bluntly with LeBron James. You know, J-Mart and I were on that Saturday when he signed that extension, $53 million, somewhere in that ballpark, you know, fully guaranteed, you know, veteran max, whatever. I bring it up because at that time, it felt pretty certain that this was going to be his last year in Los Angeles. Fast forward, to his credit, he's been phenomenal in these playoffs. Other guys haven't lived up to expectations. I assume he's going to be back, but I guess my question is, does he take a pay cut? I know no one knows for sure, but clearly, I don't want to speak clearly. I'm just going to ask you, LeBron James, is he definitively back with this team? And then how do they maneuver and build a team around him, Luka Doncic, the pieces that they have? Because to your point, you know, again, not having Luka Doncic, I understand, but they're clearly not in the same category as OKC.
11: Yeah, no doubt. Well, to go back to LeBron when you're mentioning the distinction here, he didn't have an extension. He just exercised his player option.
10: Okay, fair.
11: But that in and out of itself was very revealing that the Lakers and him didn't agree to an extension, let him go the final year of his contract, potentially being a free agent. I think that's why there was all this talk that this is his final year with the Lakers, and it seemed like that was the inevitable outcome, especially when you saw the early struggles with his own injuries, with the team's play. And then, you know, when reports came out about Jeannie Buss's apparent frustration with his attempted influence within the organization, it seemed like through all those different steps, it was inevitable this is LeBron's final season. Now, with the Lakers, now I don't think it's as clear cut, but it's not guaranteed. So what does this look like? Well, assuming that whether the Lakers lose on Monday or if they, you know, buy a game and then they lose an OKC Wednesday game five, the first order of business is Austin Reeves. He's going to likely opt out of his player option. And even though he's been up and down in the playoffs, I think the Lakers have concluded they're better off keeping him than letting him walk because he is a good player. He meshes really well with Luka Doncic, but the conversation will be, okay, what does this contract look like? Maybe not a max, but is there a good number that everyone feels respected with Austin's camp, as well as just the ability to still construct a good roster? And then with LeBron, I think that both sides are open toward a reunion, but it's not only going to come down to the money, because it's not going to be $52 million as it was this season, but if he's giving this pay cut, what does that enable the Lakers to do? And I think if it enables the Lakers to make big moves, I think LeBron would entertain that. But I think because that is on a condition, I wouldn't be surprised that the Lakers do all their moves, attempted moves, whether they're trying to get Giannis, make some good trades, free agent signings, and then circle back with LeBron and see where things are at, as opposed to finding clarity right away with him and then just hoping the chips fall in their favor. I don't think either side will wind up doing that. It'll be the reverse of take care of Austin first, everything else, and then circle back with LeBron once there's clarity.
9: Mark, I can ask this pretty quickly, but just based on just the moves that could be made and who could be available, I have this just coming off of the last round. Is Jaylen Brown still a Celtic next year? Just based on kind of the way he's talked and just, it's been kind of odd. Let's just say that since they eliminated, I know Mazzulla has taken a lot of the criticism for not adjusting and taking 900 three-pointers even when they weren't making anything in that series. But Jaylen Brown just, he kind of seems like he is sort of trying to pack his bags in the media. Am I wrong on that?
11: I guess you never say never in the NBA, but I would be surprised if he gets traded. I think what we've seen with the Celtics is that they've gone through all these fork-in-the-roads moments where very early on there was this thought, okay, he and Jason Tatum can't coexist, et cetera. They keep losing the Cavs when LeBron was there. This isn't enough. And they still stuck through the course here. And I think the other thing that would make me surprised is even though they clearly underachieved in the first round, in a way, they surpassed expectations compared to the beginning of the year, that they thought it was a gap year because of Jason right. Tatum's injury. They traded Kristaps Porzingis and Drew Holiday to get under the second apron. So I think that the Celtics are going to run it back. Now, here's where the complicated part is. If Giannis winds up becoming available, I mean, he is going to have every suitor around him, including the Celtics. I don't think the Celtics are going to be in the running in that just because it's going to be expected that they break up that core. And even though Giannis is great, you don't want to have a great player and then nothing around him. That's what we saw with the Bucks in the first place. But I think if all things are being equal and it's Giannis goes somewhere else and or the Celtics entertain that, but it's too much of an asking price, it's likely he'll be back. I think the biggest thing with him, which didn't obviously sit well with the league or the Celtics, was his constant griping about the officiating.
12: Right.
11: I mean, look, like guys are usually 100% right when they take issues with calls, but to then suggest that that's what decided the outcome of a game, let alone a playoff series, one, it's usually incredibly inaccurate, and two, it's just very tone deaf and disrespectful to the opponent you played, as well as, you know, evading any sort of accountability.
7: Last one for me, Mark. Mark Medina, our Fox Sports Radio NBA insider, joining us. NBA draft lottery tomorrow. I know it's not unanimous like last year. The Cooper Flag, I know nothing's unanimous, but, you know, it felt going in. We knew Cooper Flag was going number one. The buzz is with AJ DeBonta, but we'll just ask you, is there a team or a spot that benefits the NBA the most to end up with the number one pick? And it could be Indy, who of course was, you know, a game away from winning a title last year. Is there anything that maybe if the league office had their druthers, they'd be happy to have fill in the blank team get the number one pick?
11: Well, I guess technically, if we're going to go down that route, the Warriors, right? Like they somehow, some way get the top pick. That's unlikely going to happen because they're on.
12: Yeah, if that happens, we're going to blame you.
11: Yeah. And, that would be the second iteration of, hey, this isn't fair. How could this dynasty team that breaks the Bulls regular season record get Kevin Durant the next season? But I think with what we've seen with the NBA, they're not above any sort of problems. They have a lot of things to address. But from a purely financial standpoint, with these media rights deals and as well as value of franchises and how they are sold, I think they're past the previous era of, oh, you know what? It's really good if a big market gets it versus a small market. What they need to have, though, is at least a well-run organization to then showcase that superstar player. But I think when you're looking at the actual teams and fits, usually, and you know this better than anyone, Aaron, like it's usually the adage of you take best talent over actual need. But because you're looking at Cameron Boozer and I think AJ DeBonta, most specifically over Darren Peterson, Boozer is considered a ready to win now player.
12: Right.
11: And DeBonta is considered the best player, but is, I wouldn't say a project because he's really good, but it would take maybe an extra year or two. And so with that, say the Pacers get the top pick, I could see that Boozer is a more natural fit because the reason the Pacers were in the lottery and have good odds to win is Tyrese Haliburton injured his Achilles, and they're only a season removed from the finals. And so they still have, you know, that core in place to immediately jump right back. But as far as everything else, I think it's almost a mute point. And I can tell you, I'm not going to be in the draft room tomorrow, but I've been there when I was covering the Lakers during the rebuilding years. There's no weird shenanigans that happens. They take everyone's electronics. They show all these witnesses, including reporters, the order of the combination ping pong balls. We know what the combinations have to be for certain teams. And so there's certainly no foul play, no frozen envelopes or any secret heists that, you know, give you a reminder of the Dark Knight opening scene with the bank.
12: That's what's still one of the greatest scenes in the history of cinema.
11: No doubt.
12: Tremendous. By the way, I was going to ask this. We talked about it earlier. If you gave Adam Silver truth serum, does he want Knicks Spurs in the finals so he gets Wimby plus the market of the Knicks? Because I tend to believe that the way the Thunder play and just kind of the way that they're more of a lunch pail team than they are a pizzazz flash team. And they do, you know, the fouling, and that becomes a storyline that I'm sure Adam Silver doesn't want to be all through the finals. Do you think that he wants 22-year-old Wembanyama against that New York market? Is that the best way for the NBA to draw momentum if they had their druthers?
11: Yeah, I could see it, because you have the Knicks. They're obviously a big market. They haven't, you know, won a championship since the 70s. And the Spurs, they have an international phenom talent. So it hits both buckets of big domestic market in the U.S., bigger international market in Europe. You know, the Thunder, it almost reminds me of how the Spurs were
12: yep.
11: in the early 2000s, where the NBA had an appreciation for them. Because of how well run they were, and you know, they represented how to do everything correctly as far as coaching, front office, assembling talent, developing talent, who the right superstars are as far as just their talent and their team mindset, but they weren't ratings draws. So it goes back to what David Stern, the former NBA commissioner, would famously say during the 80s, that what his ideal NBA finals was Lakers versus Lakers.
12: Yeah, that's a great line.
11: I don't think Adam Silver will say that out loud as David Stern did back in the day, but no doubt they would certainly love that matchup for obvious reasons.
10: He is our Fox Sports Radio NBA insider, Mark Medina. You can follow him on Twitter at MarkG_Medina. Hearing him a lot this time of year. There's no one more trusted on our airwaves on all things NBA. So, Mark, we appreciate you. Get some rest. Two more games plus a NBA draft lottery on Sunday. Thank you, Mark. We appreciate your time.
11: Aaron, Jason, appreciate you guys. Always fun.
10: Always fun when Mark Medina joins us again. Make sure to follow him at MarkG_Medina. Mark mentioned the NBA draft lottery. We mentioned the NBA draft lottery. It's coming up on Sunday. And I'll tell you what, I think I already know who's going to win. We'll discuss that next. 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
10: 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Aaron Torres, Jason Martin. 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Bernie Fratto of the Bernie Fratto Show follows us in 33 minutes. Cannot wait to hear what Bernie has to say. J-Mart, want to talk NBA draft lottery in half a second. Before we do, so listen, I think we've all used YouTube before. And, you know, one of the features of YouTube is recommended videos for you. I was just on YouTube. One recommended video for me. I think Shannon Sharp might be listening to Fox Sports Radio because the recommended video, Shannon Sharp livid with DeAndre Ayton, useless 7-foot body, can't score, rebound, nothing, game 3 recap. That is the actual title of this video via Nightcap Shannon Sharp. Shannon Sharp livid with DeAndre Ayton, useless 7-foot body, can't score, rebound, nothing, game 3 recap. So you and Shannon Sharp are on fire tonight with the DeAndre and stuff because, I mean, this guy's taking heat, but he deserves it. So,
5: well, you know what? You know what else the Ayton thing does for Shannon Sharp?
10: Oh, it makes LeBron the hero. Exactly. The saving hero. So,
5: yes.
10: All right. Real quick, do want to talk about one basketball topic. Speaking of the association, Sunday is the NBA draft lottery. And what I want to do is talk a little bit about the NBA draft lottery, and I want to do it under the context of this. We've told America this a million times, but Jason Martin and I were on air when Luka Doncic was traded to the Los Angeles Lakers. Didn't make sense at the time, still doesn't make sense, whatever. And it sure did feel suspicious that just months later, in the NBA draft lottery, the Dallas Mavericks just so happened to get the number one pick after they gift wrapped one of the best players in the NBA to the Los Angeles Lakers. It was the latest of a lot of very questionable things going on in the NBA draft lottery. By the way, I'll also mention this. Spurs barely missed the playoffs last year, somehow end up with the number two pick in the draft. They get Dylan Harper. So, it happened. J-Mart, there's just been too many examples. Derrick Rose happens to be the number one. You know, the Bulls get the number one pick the year. Derrick Rose happens to go number one. Cleveland with LeBron. Cleveland, by the way, the year after LeBron leaves, just so happens to get the number one pick. Oh, by the way, the year he's coming back to Cleveland, they get the number one pick. New Orleans, after they trade Chris Paul, gets the number one pick. New Orleans, after they trade Anthony Davis, gets the number one pick. It's all a little too suspicious. So, Mary has given us a
5: very
10: little
5: convenient
10: music.
5: We'll say that.
10: Yes, very convenient. We won't do the X-Files music tonight, but we will say this. Feels like the NBA seems to like to hand select where their future stars go. I don't want to say the NBA lottery is rigged, but it might be. And if it is, who will get the number one pick tomorrow?
5: So, Medina went with Golden State. They have, I think, a 4% chance somewhere in that neighborhood, maybe even less. I'm going to go a different route. I'm going to say it's Miami.
10: Ooh, why is that?
5: And the reason why is because they've been, at least the last time I looked, the leader in the Giannis Antetokounmpo
10: sweepstakes. Oh, I like that.
5: So, if I'm the league and I'm wanting to do something, first off, the league loves going to Miami. All the media love going to Miami. We know what that city is, everything else. So what if you get Giannis and then you grab A.J. DeBonta to go along with him, and that's your new kind of power team in the East to go against the returning Halliburton Pacers, what we've already seen with the Knicks. Miami just kind of being irrelevant right now, but if they win the lottery, then Giannis is probably going to be much more likely to want to go there. And they're one of the two or three favorites, if not the favorite, to land him, at least based on the odds that I've seen. So that's why I would go with Miami.
10: My only argument would be, wouldn't Milwaukee want the number one pick in a trade for Giannis?
5: Yeah, I mean, and maybe you can't do both. I don't know.
10: Yeah.
5: But I guess my only thinking, though, is just like, have they blown their leverage with Giannis?
10: True.
5: With how some of this has gone down the stretch of the season, like, are they able to control this from their end the way that, you know, we would say on paper, yes, but in reality, that's not always the way it plays out. So, you know, all these parties have to agree and all this other kind of stuff. So maybe not. But I think if you're the NBA, get Giannis and get the number one pick in Miami, you're in pretty good shape.
10: Yeah, and I think there are pieces that would intrigue Milwaukee, maybe a Tyler Hero, somebody like that. So I have a couple opinions, but Brandon Deutsch, if the lottery was to be rigged, because it just so happens that it always seems like the team that needs the number one pick the most or it's most beneficial to the league ends up getting it. Who would you say is going to get it, Deutsch?
6: I have two teams, but the first one off the top of my head is Dallas. And I know it was rigged for them last year again.
7: I definitely thought of that.
6: But, they love to make these super teams in the West. And the West is deep, so I personally, selfishly hope it's an Eastern Conference team that gets the number one pick. But Dallas, I mean, imagine if they could pair DeBanso with, or Peterson with Flagg. It would probably be Peterson if that's the pick. Or even, let's say Dallas even gets the sixth pick and gets Acuff. You know, like that. I mean, this is going to be box office. Another team that I think is going under the radar, maybe because they canceled Magic City Monday, but they just they just were in the playoffs. They took two games off the Knicks, and not only could they get the number one pick

0: Rings and they could do this. Oh, no, the other team has LeBron James.
1: I think that team created the word fraudulent team on on Twitter.
2: Well, that team and the Donovan Mitchell number one seed Utah Jazz
1: team.
2: Oh,
1: God. All of them.
2: From like 5 years ago.
1: They all choked each year, Rudy and him.
0: By the way, very quickly, I feel if I could bet on this, 100% certain that the Utah Jazz will not get the number one pick. They literally changed the tanking rules because of the Utah Jazz. So, like, normally you'd say, okay, number one player in the draft from BYU, played a year of high school ball in Utah, seems to like it, would be a nice franchise star for an organization that probably deserves it. Adam Silver's going to throw his weight around. So I think there are two obvious answers different than the ones that you guys gave. If Adam Silver were to hypothetically rig the NBA draft lottery, he'd never do such a thing except for literally every year. I think it's one of two. The obvious one to me is what Mark Medina said, the Golden State Warriors. Golden State.
2: Yes, it is.
0: Yes, and I'll just lay out the obvious. Steph Curry, how do you get him another super? Or how long is this window going to last? Jimmy Butler's coming off a torn ACL. Is it over? Oh, Steve Kerr just so happens to sign a two-year extension, right? I mean, if that, I will tell you this. I will melt down on social media. If Steve Kerr signs the two-year extension and then they get the number one pick tomorrow, I'm sorry. Get the conspiracy theory going on. Get the tinfoil hat on. So that's one. Before I give you my second one, thank you, Mary, because you're darn right. It's all just one big coincidence. But first of all, I'll start with you, J-Mart. I mean, come on. If the Golden State Warriors get the number one pick, you can leave it on, Mary. It's okay. I mean, Adam Silver's led us down this road. If the Golden State Warriors get this number one pick, I mean, the entire integrity of this thing is just blown up. Am I crazy, J-Mart, for saying that?
2: I mean, I said when Medina said it, I was like, make sure we cut that audio, because if it happens, I think we're looking at another scam. And yes. I say another because I think it will reveal that the past has been a little bit less than above board as well. There's too much money to leave this thing to chance. Now, if Dallas were to get it again, to Deutsch's point, you know the Mavs don't control their first round pick again until 2030. Because of deals that they've made. So this is their last chance to like put a draft pick with Cooper Flagg. So I do think there's a little bit of smoke to that fire. Plus, again, that trade and just everything that's kind of centered around it and everything that's happened in Dallas since. I think Golden State is probably, let's give Steph Curry something. Let's give him something interesting other than Draymond Green running his mouth on television. Let's do something else. And I do think there is something to the idea that Kerr signed that extension for 2 years, which could easily coincide with the last 2 years of Steph Curry's career, too. I could see him moving on and playing golf a lot more often in a couple of years as well. So do we want to make this thing interesting? I think Golden State and Miami, and if it ended up being Giannis getting there and they still kept that one pick somehow, then I would really start to smell something fishy.
0: I will give you one more, just for the sake of argument. And Deutsch, correct me
2: Washington.
0: Well, no. The NBA doesn't seem to prioritize
2: the answer is no.
0: Yes. So this is the other one I was thinking of. And Deutsch, correct me if I'm wrong on this. The Clippers pick, if it is a top four pick, goes to the Pacers, right?
1: Yeah, but if it's the fifth pick, it's the Los Angeles Clippers, and the Pacers don't get a selection.
0: Yes. So I guess it's not really conspiracy theory-ish, but the NBA, I mean, you don't want to reward the Los Angeles Clippers in any way based on the Kawhi Leonard, what is it, Accenture? Whatever the thing is, the trees that he's getting paid $50 million to endorse.
1: Aspiration.
0: Aspiration, that's what it is.
2: Yep. Yes, I think it's Accenture is a
0: golf
2: financial company.
0: Okay.
1: For all we know, it could be Accenture. We don't know.
0: It's 129. Oh, my goodness. It's all right. I'll tell you what. This was a fun segment. We have totally gone way too long, and DeSager needs to give us one more update. I'm so sorry. I didn't know it was 140 Eastern time. I'm sorry, DeSager.
3: Trade deadline deal was for Ivica Zubac in February, and so the Clippers get the first round pick if it's 5 through 9.

0: 9 tomorrow, and the draft lottery selects the first four picks. After that, it goes by your record. So it is a weighted lottery. Just because Washington was the worst doesn't mean they have a better theoretical chance. Washington, Indiana, Brooklyn, all at 14% odds to win the lottery. Then Utah and Sacramento at 11.5% odds. And as for the people that will be on stage tomorrow representing various teams, for Washington, it'll be John Wall. For Brooklyn, it'll be Vince Carter. And for Oklahoma City, Nick Collison on stage. For Miami, Alonzo Mourning, and so forth. NBA draft lottery is Sunday, and about 75 players were invited to the draft combine, which is next week in Chicago. The actual first round of the draft is June 23rd. And yes, Steve Kerr, still coach of Golden State, re-signs a 2-year deal. Warriors have just one 50-win season in the last 7 years. That was a championship season, 2022. He's reportedly still the highest paid coach in the league. They've won a second round series just one time in the last 7 years. Two NBA playoff games coming up Sunday. There were two on the Saturday schedule. Oklahoma City leads 3-0 after beating the Lakers in L.A. 131-108. Thunder outscored L.A. by 25 in the second half. A.J. Mitchell, 24 points, 10 assists, no turnovers. So OKC now 7-0 this postseason. Undefeated head-to-head against the Lakers still this season. Shai Gilgeous-Alexander, 23 points, 9 assists. For L.A. in defeat, Rui Hachimura. Hachimura, 21 points. He's had a great postseason, including from long distance. Cleveland down 2-1 now after a home win against Detroit today. 116-109. Donovan Mitchell, 35 points. The Cavs shot 58% from the floor. For the Pistons, Cade Cunningham, a triple-double, but 8 turnovers as well. Cavs are 5-0 at home this postseason. The next game in Cleveland on Monday. In the WNBA, 4 season openers and the 4 road teams were the 4 winners, including Dallas at Indiana, 107-104. NHL, Carolina completed a 4-game sweep, winning in overtime at Philadelphia, 3-2. Carolina also swept its first round series. Minnesota, 5-1 winner against Colorado. Avs lead 2-1 now. In Major League Soccer, Portland, 6-0 over Kansas City. IndyCar race to Christian Lundgaard, and NASCAR is on FS1 again the next couple of Sundays. And I did see this note from Associated Press. You may remember that Bill Belichick's Patriots set the NFL record, winning a division title 11 years in a row, but the record for the 4 major sports, Bobby Cox's Atlanta Braves, 14 years in a row winning a division title. Through 2005, they did so, and won the World Series 1995. The Hall of Fame manager, Bobby Cox, passed away at the age of 84. He won more than 2,500 games in his nearly 30-year career. The Braves dominated the Dodgers in L.A. 7-2 tonight. Spencer Strider over Blake Snell, who is making his season debut after the sore shoulder. 77 pitches thrown in his 3 innings. Dodger shortstop Mookie Betts at AAA rehab tonight had a hit, a walk, and a run scored. Milwaukee scored 2 in the bottom of the 10th to beat the Yankees 4-3. Minnesota, despite 2 hits tonight, won 2-1 in 11 innings at Cleveland. Texas ended the Cubs' 10-game winning streak 6-0. Tampa Bay at Boston rained out. Reds ended an 8-game losing streak 3-1 over Houston. Back to you.
1: Thank you very much, Steve DeSager. DeSager, have a great evening. We will see you on Sunday with Mark Willardy from Salam, Arnie Spanier, and Chris Plank. This is Aaron Torres, Jason Martin. We're taking you up till 2 a.m. Eastern. One segment left. Fox Sports Radio.
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0: Welcome back, everybody. Fox Sports Radio. Aaron Torres. Jason Martin, we are live from the Fox Sports Radio studios. Less than 10 minutes from now, Bernie Fratto of the Bernie Fratto Show follows us. Cannot wait to hear what Bernie has to say about a busy night in sports. Lakers take game, or Lakers take. Lakers fall in game three to fall down 0-3 in the series against the Oklahoma City Thunder. Cleveland and Detroit played with Cleveland getting the victory, cut that series deficit to 2-1. Knicks and Philadelphia on Sunday, Knicks up 3-0, and Minnesota trails San Antonio 2-1 in their series. Should mention, if you missed any of tonight's show, we had a doozy of a show. You're going to want to download the podcast. We talked Diana Rossini and Mike Vrabel. We talked Lakers. We talked OKC. We talked all things sports. Just search Fox Sports Radio wherever you get your podcast. Right after the show, today's podcast will be posted. Be sure to follow the podcast, rate it 5 stars. You can even provide a review. Again, just search Fox Sports Radio wherever you get your podcast, and you'll find today's show posted after we get off air. J-Mart, couple things to wrap on. One, to put a little bow on a story that we talked about earlier in the show, the passing of Bobby Cox. Just minutes ago, Chipper Jones did release a statement. Braves icon, Hall of Famer. Haven't posted on social media in quite some time, but can't stay quiet in this time of loss. I won't read the whole thing, but he said, I'm struggling to tell all what Bobby Cox meant to me and so many others in Braves country. He was the leader of men, a second father to so many Atlanta Braves through the years. I'm so sad today, but as I sit here watching my two youngest boys play in their championship games, I can't help but shout the same things he did from the corner of the dugout. He went on about his legacy, this and that. We don't have to end on a sad note necessarily, but Bobby Cox, an absolute baseball legend, and as I said a minute ago, a guy that I grew up watching quite a bit, passed away on Saturday at the age of 84.
1: Did you see what Freddie Freeman said after the game tonight?
0: I did, yeah.
1: It's really impressive as well. Just talking about, he got thrown out a lot of games and all that kind of stuff, but he was kind of an old school manager, and he managed for a long time, so, he had that kind of... That was just part of it. It's probably a lot of gamesmanship and all that. But it talked about his love and support and all this. So Freddie Freeman after the game basically just said, look, that dude continually gave me at-bats before I really deserved them, before I earned them, he felt like. And that, Cox was there for him when he didn't have confidence, when he was anxious, when there was nervousness out there. And that, he has a framed Bobby Cox signed jersey in his house in Atlanta, and just how devastated he was about it all. Like, you can hear it. You talk about Chipper Jones' statement. You're going to hear this from all these Braves. There's going to be a lot of great stories told. One thing about baseball is the stories that are told by the personalities in the sport and the guys that do it best, the Kirk Jens and the Verducci's and guys like that. There's going to be some awesome stuff coming in the next few days. I would urge you, we get down in the dumps and we read a lot of salacious tabloid kind of stuff. This is going to be some really good stuff to try to find wherever you're subscribed, whatever information you're getting. There's probably going to be a lot of good stuff in the next few days.
0: Crazy stat, Bobby Cox, 14 straight Yes. NL East division titles. It is worth noting, 94, there was no playoffs. They were in second place when the season ended because of the strike. But Bobby Cox passes away, 14 straight division titles, and of course that 1995 World Series win over the Cleveland Indians. Tell you what, we got to get out of here. First of all, great to have you back, J-Mart. Pleasure, privilege, happy to have you back. And thank you to Arnie Spanier, who was in the last two weeks. Thank you to you, J-Mart. Thank you to the crew, Mary, producer Brandon, Steve DeSager. For Jason Martin, I'm Aaron Torres. Make sure to download the podcast. Fun episode today. You know what else is fun? Bernie Fratto. He is coming up next. Fox Sports Radio.
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0: 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If you're hearing this right now, guess what? So are all the buyers.
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7: In the NBA playoffs, Oklahoma City leads the Lakers 3-0 after winning in L.A. Saturday night, 131-108. The Thunder outscored them by 25 in the second half. Cleveland down 2-1 now after a defeat of Detroit, 116-109, 35 points for Donovan Mitchell. The NBA draft lottery is Sunday. Golden State re-signed coach Steve Kerr to a 2-year deal. Four WNBA season openers on Saturday, and the road team won each of the four, including Dallas, 107-104 at Indiana. In the NHL playoffs, Carolina completed a 4-game sweep with an overtime win at Philadelphia, 3-2. Minnesota, 5-1 over Colorado. In Major League Soccer, Portland won 6-0 over Kansas City. In baseball, the Braves beat the Yankees in 10. Atlanta dominated the Dodgers, 7-2. Former Braves skipper Bobby Cox died at age 84. I'm Steve DeSager.
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12: That's right, you heard the man. It's that time of week. My name is Bernie Fratto. We are coming to you live from the Fox Sports Radio studios here in Las Vegas. We'll take you up to 3 a.m. Pacific, 6 a.m. Eastern. And oh my goodness gracious, have we got a show for you. You know, my dear friend, mentor, God rest his soul, he's the preeminent journalist of the last generation, Dick Schaap, always told me, don't root for teams, root for the story. And I have. And we have so many to choose from tonight, it's just a matter of which order we go in. And we're going to get to all of them. You know, for instance, Draymond found out for the 47,000th time when keeping it real goes terribly wrong. Draymond, I don't agree with Rob Parker. I think Draymond was reaching for a laugh line. But he's so clunky and continues to prove to me he doesn't belong on TV, doesn't deserve a job in television, he doesn't know what the hell he's doing. I'm going to get into that later and the beef between him and Chuck. I'm calling this new tournament the Spirit of 76. And I know people are losing their minds and their heads exploding. But every single time that the March Madness tournament has expanded, by every metric, things get better. And you know you'll be watching, don't lie, that Heavenly Thursday you look forward to is not going to become a Heavenly 72 Hours. We're going to get into that later. What led to the decision, what it means, they got 50 million reasons. You know you'll be watching, just hold off on that. Hold off on that for now. Because what happened earlier this evening causes me and my brain to go into overload. imagine you're a basketball team and you had 31 assists. Okay, let's try that again in English. Assists. And still lost by 23. You made 47% of your three-pointers. Still lost by 23. You made 14 three-pointers. Not bad for an NBA game. Still lost by 23. He had six players scoring double digits. Still lost by 23. You know how many times the Lakers have lost when they pass for 31 assists, hit 47% from behind, area code 3, make 14 threes, and have six guys scoring double figures? Never happened. Courtesy of my good man, Dr. Doug, who's a great statistician amongst being a great doctor. You know, we used to have a saying in Detroit all the years we were on the air, you're never going to like the way you're going to lose. You're never going to like the way you're going to lose. And it's really sort of a shame that the Lakers and the playoffs and the NBA playoff games were 24 minutes. Otherwise, we'd have a hell of a story. The Lakers would be up 2-1 in the series. So trust me, we're going to get to Draymond. And we're going to get to the new March Madness tournament and Bobby Cox and everything. But I'd be remiss based on the way the Lakers lost if we didn't honestly take a look at this and ascertain we have a developing story. The Lakers are a franchise of eras. You've heard me say it. 17 titles. Yeah, I know Boston's got 18, but they got two in the last 26 years. The Lakers have six in the last 26 years. 17 titles. This era goes back to Minneapolis, starting in 1947, for 11 years, led by the great George Mikan. They won five championships in six seasons. They moved to Los Angeles, the logo, Jerry West, for 15 years until 1973. Elgin Baylor, Wilt Chamberlain, they won a championship in 72. The Showtime Lakers, the era that I'm most familiar with. I was there, courtside, all season, had full access to the Forum. Used to talk to Magic all the time. Incredible. Before Magic got there, Kareem was a punchline in a movie. Nine finals in 12 years, five NBA championships. Those were the Showtime Lakers. In 96, a kid named Kobe comes along. Then they acquire Shaquille O'Neal, and guided by Phil Jackson, they won three consecutive championships. Then you had the Kobe and Paul Gasol era that continued. They won more two titles in 09 and 2010. Then LeBron James comes along and Anthony Davis, and they won a title in 2020. They're a Hollywood legacy. They have a celebrity presence. They have Showtime flair, a long tradition of star players and championships. And now they have Luka, who's missed 50 games in the last two seasons. 256 in his career. He's an old 26. I'm telling you, I said it tonight. I signed on the air 90 minutes after the Lakers acquired Luka, and I said, someday someone's going to have to apologize to Nico Harrison. He saved the Mavs $480 million. Here's the problem. If you can't say the Lakers had a bad year. If you'd have told me that in October they'd have won 50-plus games, won a playoff round, and it tried to compete against the OKC Thunder, we know where this is going. It's going to be OKC and San Antonio in the final, in the conference finals. San Antonio's not ready to beat them yet. Then I think it's going to be the Knicks and OKC, and that's going to probably be fun to watch. Some people might not watch it. I'll like it. But could this be the new normal for the Lakers? Think about it. Have a good season, sell out every night, stay in the news, be relevant. But you get knocked out in the first or second round. Okay? I mean, is that the new normal? You're not winning a championship with Luka. The Lakers have a hell of a dilemma. Okay? And I will say this about LeBron James. He played his tail off in these playoffs, and they're going to end up 4-6. He brought a physical attitude. He brought leadership. He brought everything he could humanly bring with what he's got left in the tank. And damn near will the Lakers to at least be respectable against a team that played the Lakers seven times this year, beat it by an average margin of 25 points, and have beaten them in all three playoff games by 59. No beef with LeBron. I don't care for him and the way he carries himself and the phony crap he does, but put him on 94 feet. And there's an old saying, one of my friend general managers in Major League Baseball used to say, before he would trade a player, he'd say, well, I'm not sure if I want him back, but I don't know if I want to still have to play against him. So here's the Lakers' dilemma. I have good sources, too. I am told the Lakers will probably sign Austin Reeves on a 5-year deal for $240 million. Will they try to get it for less? Maybe. But someone else is going to offer him that. That's the world of the NBA we're in right now. I'm also told by good sources that I believe, now I haven't confirmed it with a second and third source, so take this with a grain of salt, that I believe, it's an opinion, that LeBron will be offered a 2-year contract with the Lakers for approximately $49 million. Not per season, for the 2 years, which would mean a 50% pay cut. You add those two together and you got Luka, who the hell else are you going to go out and get? I know everybody's cracking on DeAndre Ayton, but what the hell? I mean, you knew that going in, so don't act like you didn't know it. If you bought a used car that breaks down on the side of the road and it breaks down, you're going to act surprised? He played okay. He had his moments. But you got him on the cheap. You got him for like $8 million. And this man's NBA, that's $180. Who else are you going to get if you don't have DeAndre? I like Rui Hachimura. I like several of the Lakers players. They tried. But you have a hell of a dilemma. And the dilemma is quite simple. And that is this. If you don't bring back the big three, LeBron, Reeves, and Jordan, you're stuck with Luka. You're stuck. What a nightmare seeing him there on the sidelines. He's 26 years old. Supposed to be in the shape of his life. Lost weight. I don't care how much weight he loses. He can't guard a parked car. And when he's on the floor, he's got to have the ball in his hands. Or he's just not effective. LeBron doesn't have to have the ball in his hands to be effective. Austin Reeves does. Now, LeBron is a lot more effective with the ball in his hand. So you got three guys, one basketball. Okay? Luke Kennard's not bad with the ball in his hands. Give it up to Rui. Give it up to Marcus Smart. Give it up to J.J. Redick for putting this ragtag group and trying to compete and actually winning a playoff series. You've got a dilemma. You either bring back the big three and give yourself a chance to be relevant next year. You give yourself the best chance. It's like Rob and I used to joke in Detroit. The Lakers, the Lions will bring back Matt Stafford. He gives you the best chance to go 7-9 every year. I think the Lakers like selling out every night. I think they like making printing lots of money. And they're doing that. I don't think LeBron really wants to go to Cleveland. And I don't think they want him. And I, you know, stop it with the Golden State stuff. Why? He's settled in Los Angeles. He's going to start playing the back nine of his life. He's got gas in the tank. He wants to play more. As long as you're willing to sell your soul and say, you're not going to win a championship with this iteration of the Lakers anymore, with this era of the Lakers. If they win a championship, I will sign out and say, congratulations. Here's how they did it. I was wrong. I got no problem with that. None. But it ain't going to happen. Might be a midnight hour topic. Think about it. Because the ready-made excuse is there. Well, we didn't have Luka. Okay. What if they would have had Luka? What would the difference have been? Instead of losing by a cumulative 59 points, maybe you lose by a cumulative 31 points. Or maybe you sweep all three games. Or maybe you go 2-1. Or maybe you're just whistling Dixie. Okay? Seriously. You think Luka would have made a difference? Did it? Okay. I'm stammering now because of the silliness this has become. This is where the Lakers have backed themselves into a corner. But this is who they are. Now, they're not Showtime anymore. They're not a championship team anymore. But they are the Lakers. And they are going to get a lot of lift from that for years to come because they're the Lakers. And they've been managed to pull a rabbit out of their hat many times. But I don't know how they do it this time. Who the hell is out there? Please don't tell me. And you remember, we're in a salary cap with tight aprons. Would you really want Giannis? He's 2-12 in his last 14 playoff games. He couldn't elevate Milwaukee, and he's going out in not looking good. Or maybe he stays in Milwaukee. Who the hell knows? Who the hell cares? But this, don't try to put together a fantasy team, okay? Yeah, sure. You can say, well, the Lakers are just a couple of players away. Sure they are. Magic Johnson and James Worthy. Well, they're just a couple players away. Sure they are. Kobe and Paul Gasol. And they're not walking through that door. Coming up, I'm calling it the Spirit of 76. We're gonna get to the NBA takeaways on what happened Saturday. But you already know. The Pistons and Cleveland, that's donezo. Okay, Cleveland held serve at home today. James Harden hit a bomb. God bless him. There's Mr. October, James Harden. He's really Mr. October because that's where the hopes are. But he's not Mr. May. Dave Winfield was Mr. May. Reggie Jackson was Mr. October. Remember when George Steinbrenner did that? So you already know what the hell happened, okay? San Antonio held off Minnesota because they're better. They're better. And they're going to close that series out. Pistons will close out Cleveland. And I think New York's Philadelphia's dead. They just haven't had time to lie down yet. So there's not a whole hell of a lot to talk about there. But I got to tell you, this going to 76 teams, it's cracking me up how people's heads are exploding. So allow me to open up the window and let in some fresh air and clear the smoke and get back to planet Earth and why the NCAA did this and why you know you'll be watching, all right, and what history tells us as to why you'll be watching. By the way, speaking of watching, be sure to subscribe to the Fox Sports Radio YouTube channel. 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I'm Bernie Fratto. We're just getting started. We're coming to you live from the Las Vegas Fox Sports Radio studios. 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

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We'll take you up to 3 a.m. Pacific, 6 a.m. Eastern. Just get started. Man, I got so much tonight. I might have to text my boss, Scott Shapiro, and say, Scott, I need 8 hours tonight. I need eight, man. I'll just go right through. I got plenty of piss and vinegar. If you're listening, Scott, yeah, I might just go 8 hours. All right. Let me know what you think about that. I'm going to tell you what I think about this. I'm driving down the road. Every now and then I'll sample a little radio. Pretty much anybody can be in radio these days. Anybody. Even if you just fog up a mirror, you can be in radio. Even if you can't fog up a mirror, I can prove it. I hear people in radio. I don't think they could fog up a mirror. I'm driving down the road the other day. This was a local station here in Vegas. And I hear a couple of fine gentlemen. And one guy's trying to talk to the other. The other guy's not paying attention. He readily admits because he's busy ordering protein bars on Amazon during his radio show. Yeah, that's what I call dedication. And you heard about the expansion, the March Madness expansion, which I'm now calling the Spirit of 76. And he said he offered a really intelligent, you know, I'm only in favor of adding legit teams who could win it. If you're going to expand, just add legit teams who can win it. Hello? Hello? If you reduce this to a 32-team tournament today, 24 of the 32 would have no chance. So that statement is brain-dead horse pucky. Now, every year they've been threatening to do this. Let me give you a quick walk down memory lane to give you some perspective. In 1975, the tournament expanded to 32 teams. That was John Wooden's last championship at UCLA. My good dear friend Dave Myers, God rest his soul, was a senior on that team before being drafted by the Lakers and traded to the Milwaukee Bucks for some guy named Kareem Abdul-Jabbar, but I digress. That allowed multiple teams for conference for the first time to get into the tournament. Well, they liked it. More people watched. 4 years later in 79, yeah, that was the Magic Bird final game, the tournament expanded to 40 teams. The very next year, UCLA and Louisville in the finals, Daryl Griffith, Larry Brown took a shocking UCLA team to the final game. They expanded to 48. So within 5 years, they went from 32 to 40 and 48. You know what? The tournament got bigger, better, more popular, more people watched. They made more money. 1985, they expanded to 64 teams, which essentially established the modern tournament format. All the way up to 2001, before the next expansion, they expanded to 65 teams. That created the first play-in game. 10 years after that, 68 teams, and that was what became the first four. This past week, they announced 76 teams. Starting in 2027, March Madness will expand from 68 to 76 teams. And primarily what's going to happen, they're completely transforming and renaming the current, quote, first four to something called a 12-game opening round. You know you'll be watching. Don't lie. You'll have your favorite beverage. You'll be hooked up to a blender, arguing with your buddies. That heavenly Thursday we wait for. 16 games inside of 13 hours will now be 72 hours of heaven. See, the success of March Madness expansion, historically, it stems from an ability to basically balance more increased participation opportunities for schools and athletes, and it creates more high-stakes content for fans. Back in 1939, there was an 18 field. You jumped that to 68, now 76, and the tournament has now effectively become, you know, the single championship into a premier. It's a cultural event. It's Americana. Yes, and over the years, the increased Cinderella potential has happened. George Mason was there 1 year. Butler was there a couple of years. Florida Atlantic with Dusty May, and then he goes to Michigan. Okay, look, you get the point. It's provided pathways for smaller schools to give themselves a chance to achieve some national notoriety. Yeah, they have no chance of winning it, maybe. 99.8% chance they're not going to win it. So what? Get off your damn high horse.
You know, VCU in 2011 with Shaka Smart went from the first four, the very first year they had the first four in the play-in game, to the final four. You know, it's also allowed the sport to grow financial and media-wise. By expanding the field, it directly increased the number of games. That provides more content for more broadcast partners like CBS Sports, Turner Sports, TNT, True TV. And oh, by the way, this is the part that makes a lot of people smile. This upcoming expansion to 76 teams is now projected to generate an additional $300 million in media rights, new media rights, and revenue over the next 6 years, $50 million per, like I said earlier. And as the number of Division I programs grow, there's now 361 Division I programs. Just, what, 10 years ago, I think there were, what, 330? So you've got an additional 18 to 20% teams that could experience the postseason. They want to do this, okay? They've managed to still preserve the format. Typically, when you expand, you add games as a player in our opening rounds. That keeps the very much hallowed and beloved and sacred Thursday to Sunday 64-team bracket. That rhythm will remain intact. You're going to have 3 days of playing games. Okay, now I'm going to give you the bracket structure. And the more you hear this, you're going to think, yeah, you're going to sound like Eddie Murphy in Trading Places. Yeah, I think I can hang with you guys for a while. Billy Ray Valentine, Capricorn. Billy Ray Valentine, Capricorn. So this tournament will now feature 24 teams playing in the opening round, formerly called the play-in, the first four. And they're going to try to prevent crossovers between automatic qualifiers and at-large teams. So the opening round, 24 teams, 12 games over 3 days, Monday, Tuesday, and Wednesday. These teams, well, first of all, you're going to start out with 12 of the lowest-seeded automatic qualifiers, okay? These are teams, typically mid-major conference champions. They'll play against each other. This group, it's going to include all eight number 16 seeds and four number 15 seeds. Then the other 12 are going to be the 12 lowest seeded at-large teams. These teams will play strictly against each other, period. That's going to impact the number 11 seed and the number 12 seed lines. So you got your 12 lowest seeded automatic qualifiers. Typically, those are mid-major conference champions. Okay, they're going to play against each other. And eight will be, you know, they'll be spread out between four number 16 seeds and four number 15 seeds. Then the 12 lowest seeded at-large teams. So like an Auburn probably would have got in this year. They would have had a chance to, I mean, maybe the NIT is probably not too keen about this. I don't know what happened to the CBI and the CIT. I guess we'll save that for another show. So the 12 lowest seed at-large teams, you know, your major conference teams that are good, like an Auburn and Bruce Pearl's. The poor guy was so pissed off, he couldn't see straight. He didn't hide that very well. These teams will also strictly play against each other, and they will form your 11 and 12 seeds. So all of a sudden, Monday to Wednesday, 24 teams, 12 games, and you'll net 4 16 seeds, 4 15 seeds, 4 11 seeds, 4 12 seeds. Then, once the 12 opening round winners advance, they'll join the 52 teams that are already waiting in the round of 64, and the traditional Thursday to Sunday opening weekend remains unchanged for both men's and women's fields. So you got that? Opening rounds, Tuesday and Wednesday, March 16th and March 17th next year. Six games in Dayton, Ohio. Six games in a new city yet to be mentioned. Maybe it's a city near you. You'll have CBS, TBS, TNT, True TV, 32 automatic, 44 at large. There you have it. And you know you're going to be watching. The popularity of March Madness has always driven massive television deals. Just under $11 billion worth of television deals in the last 14 years
since 2011 when they expanded to 68 teams and introduced the first four. And then conferences grow, particularly, you know, top conferences, they demand more access for their schools, and they're going to get it. This is not a bad thing, okay? And this the at-large thing, which started in 1975, you know, that allowed teams to be selected from other conferences who might have been good, but they couldn't win their conference. That was also a good thing. So, look, why did they do it? To jump to 76 teams, it's basically driven by Power Four conference influence. They want more tournament spots. This is a 2023 directive to have at least 25% of Division I teams in championships. So, look, you got it now. You got it. Well, you don't quite have it. You have 76, you have 361 teams, but you got a lot more. How about Draymond at Michigan State, right? Well, he didn't win anything there. But I want to talk quickly about the Draymond thing because he wants to be in TV, right? I'm sure you, if you didn't see it live, you saw a replay, or you saw it on Twitter, you saw it somewhere. Aside from the fact that it was extremely unpleasant, uncomfortable, awkward television to watch, Draymond, nobody's talking about. It was historical. When Charles Barkley was in Houston, in his 4 years, he averaged 16, 12, and 4. He averaged a double and double.

Try not to look like you just smelled a bad fart when you said it. Wait, were we supposed to laugh at that? Are you trying to take out Chuck's knees? What are you doing here? And it came off wrong. And then Kenny Smith said, wait a minute. You're talking about Charles's 4 years in Houston? I don't think Charles was bad. He averaged a double-double, and he played hard. He wasn't the old Charles. Like I said about LeBron in this playoffs, he's really played hard. He's really been effective in doing the best he can with what he's got to work with and all the things that go along with it. Barkley was the same way, and Barkley was likable. He still is likable. So when Kenny Smith pushed back, Draymond looks at him and says, did you see it? That tells me you didn't see it, Draymond. Listen, the reason we don't solve a lot of problems in this country is because most people would rather win an argument than solve a problem. Draymond wanted to win that argument, and all he did was dig himself deeper. Did you see it? Tell me you didn't see it without telling me you didn't see it. Be specific. Now, Barkley could be self-deprecating. I suck. No, you didn't. No, you didn't. In 1997, you went to the conference finals. You didn't suck. Then Barkley, you know, told him sports are for young people. You know, you hope to have a great long career, but nobody wins when they're 37 or 38. Well, unless you're Kareem Abdul-Jabbar, he kind of did. He won two championships after 40. Yeah, he had Magic and other guys with him. So what? He did it. Here's the problem. Draymond did not take Charles Barkley's note in stride. Instead, he closed, you know, he went at Barkley. We're talking about a guy that had a 17-year career, 11-time All-Star, and likable. He took a shot. He said, I think the goal is to not look like you in a Houston Rockets uniform. And I swear to God, could I be wrong? Listen, I'm not Kreskin. You know, I'm not one of these mentalists. And I know it's against the law to practice psychology without a license. But I also know this. I trust my eyes and they tell me a lot. I think Draymond was trying to lead with a laugh line, and he blew it because he doesn't know what he's doing. Okay? And it came off bad, and that drew the look from Kenny Smith, who, by the way, was a former guard for the Houston Rockets, and he's been a longtime member of the Inside NBA family. After that, people took to social media, and they went after Draymond Green and beat him like a rented mule, okay? Fair enough. Barkley may have been far from his peak during those Houston years, but he was very effective with the Rockets. He was an All-Star one of those years, by the way. He helped lead the Rockets past their then-rival, the Seattle Supersonics, in the Western Conference semifinals, but then they lost to the Utah Jazz one series later, okay? Barkley's scoring dipped a little bit in those subsequent seasons, but he still managed to average double-digit rebounds in his final 4 years every year with the Rockets. Matter of fact, he averaged 12 rebounds. Remember, he was the round mound to rebound at Auburn, but he was effective, and he was also effective as an offensive player. And I would say that Draymond Green can't say the same in his current status with the Golden State Warriors. So, in the end, Barkley and Draymond engaged in basically a heated on-air argument. And Barkley declared the Golden State dynasty over and, you know, said it ends for every old team. And Green fired back, you know, saying he didn't want to end up looking like him in a Houston Rockets uniform. That's your goal, really? Well, maybe you should look like him. You'd average a double-double, right? So, look. Barkley told Green, and Barkley has earned a lot of cachet in the media because he's highly entertaining, he's honest, he's authentic, which is rare these days. And he basically said, you know, you had your run, you get old, you let Clay go, you and Steph are the backside of your careers. Spot the lie. Okay? Again, I'll say it for the last time. Green comes back with, well, the goal is just to not look like you in a Rockets uniform. That's your goal. What are you doing on TV? With all due respect. Okay? Apparently, these two have been going at it like I can Tina Turner for a lot of years. I guess Green stated that he believes Barkley's persistent criticism
of him.

0: him stems from his jealousy over his championship success. I have a hell of a hard time believing Barkley is jealous of anybody. He's worth hundreds of millions of dollars. He's had a great life, and he's a man of the people, okay? Draymond's not, all right? The other thing about that exchange, which made it unfortunate, and reason number 77, I don't know why Draymond deserves to be on TV. Why? Just because? Yeah, let's put him on TV just because. That exchange became personal. And it was edgy. And, you know, I think Draymond Green was not very objective. It was highly subjective. And I understand. I don't care. I guess I haven't paid enough attention. There is a longstanding feud with Draymond Green and Charles Barkley. That's my two cents on that. My conclusion is Green was wrong. Barkley, I'm in your corner. And oh, by the way, I wouldn't give Draymond Green a job at TV in front of the camera for any reason. Of course, as Dennis Miller once said, that's my opinion. I could be wrong. We're 20 minutes away from the midnight hour here in Las Vegas. You know what to do, 877-996-6369. The callers are great. I appreciate your thoughts. We got three interesting topics tonight, and I expect a disparity of opinion. And, oh, by the way, you know I like that because the most boring conversations are when everybody agrees. If two people agree on everything, only what head is doing all the thinking? Get your fingers ready, 877-996-6369. As Lee Hamilton once said, well, set up the topics of the table. Coming up, I'm Bernie Fratto. We're coming to you live from Las Vegas Fox Sports Radio studios. Don't go away. 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

0: 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Fox Sports Radio, 13 minutes until the midnight hour when the clock turns midnight here in Las Vegas. Literally, figuratively, where you're at, it means you get the last word. So let's get these topics going. All right, you heard my opening monologue. I think the Lakers have a dilemma. They have tried. They've competed. Barring something I can't foresee, they'll end up these playoffs 4-6 with their future franchise guy not playing in a game. Suppose been in the shape of his life. They got their ready-made excuse. Well, we didn't have Luka. Not my fault. We didn't have Luka. Well, I want to ask the callers a question. 877-996-6369, 877-999-FOX. And if they would have had Luka, what do you think would have happened? You'd still be down 0-3. They might have stolen a game. They might be up 2. I just want to know what you think. I don't think anything would have been different. Luka is not effective unless he has the ball in his hands, and every time he's got it in his hands, LeBron or Austin Reeves or Luke Kennard or Rui Hachimura, they can't have the ball. And he's a massive defensive liability. But you may have a different thought. So please tell me, what do you think would have happened if they would have had Luka? Because you're going to hear it ad nauseum, they didn't have Luka. I want to hear your thoughts. All right, and I also want to hear your thoughts, and whose side are you on, Draymond's or Barkley's? I'm willing to accept and admit that I think there are people that are going to be on Draymond's side. You make your case for Draymond, he's the one with 4 NBA championships. He's part of one of the greatest dynasties ever, fair. Considered one of the best defenders and versatile playmakers in the last 10 years, fair, okay. He's living in the ring, quote, ring era, where success is measured by championships. Probably more than just individual accolades. But if you're going to take Barkley's side, who I'm on, I'm talking about an all-time great superstar in an era that was loaded in the 90s, winning an MVP, being named the greatest 50 players of all time in NBA history. Even at his peak, Draymond never reached the statistical dominance that Barkley produced. Even in his later years in Houston, I'm trying not to look like you look in Houston. That's the goal? Yeah, maybe you should. You'd average 18 and 12. And by the way, there's an authenticity which I mentioned earlier about Barkley, okay? They appreciate him as a basketball player, as a human being, as an analyst. He critiques current players without punching down on their achievements. He just speaks what his observations. There is a reality to the concept of aging and decline as a professional athlete. Okay? He speaks the truth. I know Barkley never won a ring. I wouldn't blame him. The guy played his ass off. You know, Ernie Banks never won one either. Neither did Ted Williams. You want me to go all day? Tony Gwynn. Somebody's out there saying, well, stick to basketball. Fine, I'll stick to basketball. You want me to do one of those goofy list shows where we give lists of all the great players that ever won an NBA title? No, let's not do that. But what we are going to do is you're going to tell me whose side you're on. I'm expecting to get at least one Draymond call, and I will not shoot you down. I invite the confrontational conversation with respect. And the truth of the matter is, as long as you bring receipts, relevant specifics, accurate information, perhaps personal history, tell me why you take Draymond's side over Barkley. So topic one, the excuse is ready made. We didn't have Luka. The Lakers didn't have Luka. What if they would have? They were still 0-7 this year against the Thunder by a 25-point margin. Oh, by the way, there was a game earlier in the year they did have Luka and LeBron. Lost by 43 to the Thunder. They're nowhere near a championship. And someday, I'm telling you, they're going to be apologizing to Nico Harrison. He saved the Mavericks $480 million. Now they got Masai Ujiri, a guy who helped build Toronto. All right. So that's topic one. Who do you take, Draymond or Barkley's side? Topic three, I'm going off the grid. Have you ever been in a self-driving car? Now, Waymo is just one example, okay? They're not the only ones. I hear, by and large, they have a good safety record. But all of a sudden, we are hearing all of these things, man. There's incidents involving the cars colliding with stationary objects like gates and chains and parked cars. One incident involving a child in Santa Monica. Okay, they become confused by construction zones or blocking traffic that don't yield properly. In one instance, a vehicle in Phoenix drove onto a light rail track. I heard the story about a guy being dropped off at the airport, jumped out of his self-driving car, went to the trunk to unload his luggage, and as he exited the car took off and didn't get his luggage for 2 more weeks. I'm not telling you not to ride one. I'm just telling you I'd get in one. Tell me what your thoughts are. Would you ride in a self-driving car, Waymo, or whatever, other types, okay? I also understand there's technical issues. School bus violations. They've had some software recalls. They've been documented freezing in interceptions or stopping in the middle of a highway during a left turn or pulled over for stopping on the road for several blocks, just stopping for no reason for several blocks. Now, again, I'm not advocating you don't ride one. I'm just saying I don't think I'm gonna. So, Luca, would it have made a difference if they had him? Two, who are you rooting for? Whose side are you on, Draymond or Barkley? And three, have you ever been in a self-driving car like a Waymo? I want to hear your thoughts. Or would you get in one? What am I? Maybe Bernie, you're our wet. This is a new technology. 877-99 on Fox. 877-996-6369. It's the Midnight Hour of the Bernie Fratto Show. Keep it locked. We are.
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16: What you need to know. In the NBA Saturday, Golden State re-signed coach Steve Kerr to a two-year deal. The Warriors have just one 50-win season in the last 7 years. That was a championship season in 2022. Defending champion Oklahoma City's up 3-0 after beating the Lakers again, this time in L.A., 131-108. A.J. Mitchell, 24 points, 10 assists, no turnovers. Detroit's lead in a second-round series is 2-1 after Cleveland beat the Pistons, 116-109. 35 points for Donovan Mitchell. Cavs 5-0 at home this postseason. In the WNBA, four season openers, and the road team won each of the four, including Phoenix, which dominated at champion Las Vegas, 99-66. In the NHL, another series sweep for Carolina, taking game four in overtime at Philadelphia, 3-2. Minnesota 5-1 over Colorado. I'm Steve DeSager.
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0: That's right, you heard the man. Bernie Fratto Show keeps rolling right along. My name is Bernie Fratto. We're coming to you live from the Fox Sports Radio studios here in Las Vegas. Just getting started, man. Just getting started. You know, Bobby Bowden made his head coaching debut at West Virginia back in 1970. First game was against some guy named Lou Holtz at William & Mary, and Bowden's team prevailed 43-7. Afterward, an upset, angry Lou Holtz accused Bobby Bowden of running up the score. And Bowden looked at him and said, well, maybe you should recruit more Williams and less Marys. Maybe he should give a speech to the Lakers. They need to recruit. So what if they would have had Luka? They got their ready-made excuse. No Luka. The no-defense, ball-dominant Luka. Even though the Lakers made 47% of their shots from area code 3, 14-3, 6 players in double digits, 31 assists, still lost by 23. They're 0-3 in the series, cumulative 59 points. Oh, but what if they would have had Luka? Okay, maybe they would have lost all three only by 31 points. You tell me what you think. That's topic number one. Number two, whose side are you on the Draymond Charles Barkley beef? I know some people are going to take Draymond. He's got four chips, considered one of the best defenders and playmakers. He's versatile of the last 10 years. He's living in the ring era. Barkley, though, he's an all-time great. Superstar in the era that was loaded to the 90s. His individual superiority over Draymond's obvious, and he's authentic. People appreciate Barkley. They like Barkley. They respect Barkley in a way that Draymond will never have. But you might be on Draymond's side. Number three, you heard me talking about self-driving cars. The issues they're having. I know by and large they have good safety records, but we're hearing about children getting struck in school zones, U-turns for no reason, guy gets out of his car at LAX to get his luggage and the Waymo drives off. I'm not saying you shouldn't ride in one. I'm saying I'm never getting in one. It's time for the Midnight Hour.
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0: Lines are jammed. I'm going to get to all of you. Thanks. Just be patient. We're getting all of you. Poppy, you lead us off tonight. What do you got, bud?
1: Hey, Bernie. Well, about the Lakers, right? Man, with Luka, there was a lot of drama right there, Bernie. Like, the energy, they didn't want to play together. Like, he didn't want LeBron James, didn't want to shake Luka's hand. Like, all the red flags were right there, and I mean,
0: So what if he'd have played? How do you think the series would be if they'd have had Luka? That's going to be their built-in excuse.
1: Even if he played Bernie, like, it still wouldn't have been close because Luka, I felt he would have want the Lakers to, like, look more worse than they are. And then LeBron James is a diva. Like, he's playing with steroids by the time the fourth quarter comes.
0: All right, okay. Poppy, you know I love you like a fat kid love cake, man. I got to keep it on the rails tonight there, big fella. Second topic. Whose side are you on, Draymond or Charles?
1: Well, look, Charles is, you know, I'm old school Bernie. I say how it is, and people don't like it, you know, some of the takes that I give and stuff like that. And you got to respect the man that says it how it is. The problem with the society with Draymond Green, the modern is like, hey, gaslighting or ghosting, like, hey, you did such a great job, this and that. And they're like lying. And you can tell when they're lying. And Charles Barkley, this isn't how it is. He sees something.
0: All right. You're on Barkley's side. I got you. I am too. Fair enough. All right. Have you been or will you ever get in a self-driving car?
1: No, but it's a good investment because I know the Tesla, you know, since I do Uber and everything like that, you can get a self-driving car. And me, like, and as an investor,
0: all right, so you'll do it. You'll do it. You'll do it. Right, Poppy? Hey, by the Poppy, I'm gonna let you run, but congratulations to your Padres. You're only one game back of the Dodgers. I mean, it's only May, but...
1: Yeah, Padres are one game back, but right here in San Diego, we don't like Tatis Jr. He hasn't hit a home run.
0: I know. Maybe you can buy him a self-driving car. All right, Poppy, good stuff, bud. I don't mean to be short. I just got to get to these callers, man. Jim in Massachusetts, batting second tonight. You know what to do.
21: How you doing, buddy? Luca, wasn't he playing against men when he was 14 in pro leagues and stuff like that?
0: Yes, he
21: was.
0: Where
21: he came from?
0: Yeah.
21: Well, you know, that's the wear and tear on the body.
0: Hell yes.
21: You know, and getting
0: he's
21: worried,
0: an old 26.
21: But, yeah, and I don't think a lot of people realize that, but he's been playing against men since he was 14, and I'm sure they didn't treat him like a kid.
0: So the bottom line is you don't think they'd have done any better with Luka in the lineup, correct?
21: Oh, of course not. Plus, you know, it's kind of like a head case. You got to have you cannot coach heart and desire. You can't. Either
0: you
21: got it or you don't.
0: And I'm telling you, someday, Jim, people are going to be apologizing to Nico Harrison. He can't guard a parked car. He's ball dominant. He's missed 50 games in his first 2 years with the Lakers. 50! Continue.
21: He didn't miss a paycheck, though, did he?
0: No. No.
21: Draymond, why is he even out there? Why did they even put him out there?
0: Because some fine TV producer thinks this guy should be on TV just because.
21: Well, you know what? Fire that guy. Fire that guy. Because he's trying to take on Barkley. Number one, Draymond Green could not have played, that head case could not have played back in the Barkley era, as physical as it was. And Barkley did everything that he did at 6'4".
0: So you're on Barkley's side, basically, right? Am I reading that correctly?
21: Yeah, absolutely. I mean, you know, Draymond, don't go away, man. Don't go on TV.
0: Like I said, Jim, I think he was reaching for a laugh line and keeping it real when terribly wrong. And he doesn't know what he's doing. He has no business being on TV. Sorry. He's going to put him there just because. Continue on, Jim. How do you feel about self-driving cars?
21: Oh, my goodness, Brian.
0: Imagine those Boston roads. That'd be a wicked pisser.
21: Yeah, especially in the North End.
0: You'd be crashing into right. a great restaurant. Spaghetti.
21: You know what the thing is, Bernie? It's coming, and I'll be you know, I'm an old guy. I'll be just dusting the wind. But when you did that segment, all I could think of was those Arnold Schwarzenegger movies with the Terminator taking over the robot. Stuff like that. I mean, it's coming. I'm glad I'm going to be gone with him.
0: It's here. It's here now, man. I see him on the road here in Vegas all the time, and I'm like, I duck my head like it's buckshot. I'm going, oh, my
21: God. Yeah, I'm heading out your way. I'm going to be in Vegas in about 3 weeks. I'm taking the wife out there to all those state parks in Utah. We're going to drive up there.
0: Oh, very nice.
21: Go Zion? Through all that. And then Zion and Basin and Catacromby, all of them, you know. And then we're going to come down and stay in Vegas for a day.
0: Well, you'll have a chance to get in a self-driving car. Jim, always appreciate you locking it down, big fella. Enjoy the rest of your week and Mother's Day there in Boston. Stanley, we go back out to Massachusetts. Now, Stanley, are you a first-timer to the Midnight Hour?
2: No, we talked a while back.
0: My bad. I got turn your radio down a little, big fella. I think I'm hearing myself in the background. But I'm sorry I didn't remember you. You got the floor, my friend.
2: Yeah, we talked a while back when I said about how gambling has taken effect on the sport and how certain TV stations have it where we can't even watch on a local channel. This was about a couple months ago.
0: Sure, I remember now. Okay, so let's start with, you know, if the Lakers would have had Luka, there's her ready-made excuse.
2: No.
0: Would it have made a difference?
2: It wouldn't make any difference because, A, we just proved that Nico Harrison was a genius trading away Luka because you couldn't give $350 million to a guy that can't even can't even keep himself in shape because, listen, I stopped playing football with Christian Wilkins back then, and, man, 30's hitting me like a brick.
0: Oh, yeah, well, I'll tell you, it's an old cliche and perhaps hackneyed. The best ability sometimes is merely availability. What are your thoughts, Stanley, on Draymond versus Chuck?
2: Well, I'm going to say this because even Doc Rivers' son said this. It's just like, dude, you're only relevant because you had KD. You're only relevant because you had the best shooter of all time. You had the second best shooter on time on your team. And think about it, too. When you played my Celtics in the finals, you were basically fouling out every other game. You're just only in this conversation because of the fact that you played with the greatest players of all time. Other than that, people let you score in, what, 5-6 points, a random three-pointer. Like I said, you fouled out every other game in that series.
0: And a lot of technicals, too. He likes hunting for the nether region, if you get my drift.
2: Think about this real quick. Imagine if he was in Boston. People would even hate him even more.
0: Really?
2: Okay. Think about it. People are slandering Jason Tatum, who barely says anything.
0: I love that guy.
2: Basically the Tim Duncan of this generation when it comes to being quiet. You know what I'm saying? Just Mr. Fundamentals in a way.
0: Oh, yeah.
2: But he doesn't say anything. But they just make fun of him every day on the internet.
0: Wow. All right, let's get to Stanley. Let's get to the final topic. Your thoughts on would you ever get or have you been in a self-driving car?
2: Hell no. I will never trust that with my life at all. I think it's dangerous. I think the fact that as a society that we're relying on AI, one of the things that the Terminator movie was telling us about, you know. Yeah, like I said, I'm only 30 years old and I wouldn't even trust that with a 10-foot pole or even to bring me to point A to point B.
0: All right, man. Thanks for checking in, Stanley. Enjoy your weekend, pal. Emmett, how are you? Up in Olympia, Washington. Welcome in, Emmett.
3: What's going on, Bernie? I'm doing good. How about you?
0: Doing just fine. Thank you.
3: Love to hear it. Now, I'll start with the Luka Doncic stuff. Now, I don't think it would be any different, and it may not be because of, like, Luka's skill on the court. What it is this Thunder team, man, is so physical. The Lakers don't have the defense to keep up with them, and they can't handle the smoke of all those guys on the Thunder. But I just think, too, you guys are bringing great points with, like, Luka's availability. Like, it kind of made me reevaluate my thought on the whole Nico Harrison thing, because I was a firm believer that, okay, this guy's an idiot. But at the same time, you know what they say, the old cliche, availability is the best ability. And Luka
0: is not doing that. I signed on that night, 90 minutes after that was announced, and I said,
3: I remember
0: people,
3: that night. I
0: wait 3 years. Do not pass judgment yet. Because the Lakers are a franchise of arrows that I laid out in my opening monologue. And I think Luka is going to break the chain. I am going to my grave that they will not win a championship with Luka on the roster in Los Angeles. Continue on.
3: Yeah, I don't disagree with that. But
0: Draymond versus Sadion. So far, Draymond's batting zero.
3: Simple, man. I'm young, but I have to give the respect to Charles Barkley, because the thing is, man, like Jim mentioned it a couple calls ago, where this dude is like 6'4". He's listed 6'6". But this dude was a double-double machine. He averaged 22 and 11 during his career. In 1986-87 season, he led the NBA averaging over 14 rebounds a game. And Draymond Green, is he a great defender, and did he have an impact on the Warriors? Yes, of course. But this man is only averaging 8 points, 6 rebounds, and 5 assists over his career.
0: But even, and I'm alluding to more the demeanor and the comportment of those two guys. And Barkley's revered. He's authentic. He's human.
3: Demeanor, I'm taking Chuck any day.
0: Well,
3: yeah,
0: that's part of that's part of the mix here, because Draymond, whether we like it or not, and I don't, is going to end up with some role in TV. And I don't think he's worthy.
3: And I kind of think, too, like, there's these athletes who, I'm not going to name anyone by name, but they'll go out and they'll just say the craziest stuff. Like, someone who said they'd rather have MVPs over Super Bowl. And you almost wonder, is it like, okay, are you doing
0: that's
3: this?
0: That's Cam Newton, by the way. I'll mention his name.
3: I know. You can call him out, yeah.
0: That's his opinion. I'm actually okay with it because he actually means it. I wouldn't expect anything less from Cam. By the way, there's a fumble on the ground. Don't dive on it. Hey, by the way, have you ever been in a self-driving car? Or would you?
3: Okay, so I've never been in a self-driving car, and I'm not going to say never, Bernie, because here's the scary reality. It might get to the point, like 10, 15 years from now, I'm only 21 years old. So it's very possible in my lifetime that if I go and call an Uber, that this is going to be my only option. So I have a follow-up question.
0: God, I hope not. I think they'll give you a choice. They'll give you. That's what happened to Sylvester Stallone in the Tulsa King. I don't know if you saw that.
3: Hypothetically, no, I didn't. But hypothetically, is like kind of you can run with this if you want to. Let's just say like all driving Ubers are gone and they cut back on that, and you're calling a ride. Are you doing anything to avoid the self-driving car? Like if it's like a one.
0: Yeah, I'm not getting
3: thing,
0: in it, my friend. I love it when you call.
3: Wow.
0: No, that you raise an excellent question. I appreciate that. Emmett, always a pleasure when you check in. Appreciate it. And by the way, for what it's worth, I try not to do hypotheticals. I try not to be sanctimonious. But the world is a vexing enough place without dealing with hypotheticals also. So I try to keep it on planet Earth. Thanks, Emmett. David, Minnesota. Welcome in, David. How are you?
4: How's it going, Bernie?
0: Good, man.
4: I just want to start off by saying I want some whatever that other cat, that last cat was on, him saying that OKC is a physical team, man. I watch a lot of basketball, and I've never once thought that OKC plays a physical team.
0: Yeah, that's not really their style. I would agree with that. They're not a physical team per se.
4: I don't want to bring the refs into this, but their style of basketball, that's that flop style basketball. And That's coming across all sports now, if you ask me. I was watching the NHL playoffs, man. You're seeing hockey players take dives and stuff, and that was kind of.
0: It's something they're going to start addressing. But just yes or no, would they have been better off with Luka? Would it have made a difference?
4: No, I believe the NBA has made up their mind on who's winning the title this year. I believe that is your back to back OKC Thunder.
0: Well, they're earning it on the floor. I mean, they can't. I love what the Timberwolves have done. I wish it would have been healthy. I'm a big fan of that franchise. All right, let's move on to Draymond versus Chuck. Whose side are you on?
4: I'm taking Chuck, man. You know, Draymond.
0: 5-0. Chuck's 5-0.
4: Yeah, well, you know, like Draymond's thing, like Draymond, like even on like his best year that he had, he was still a third option on that Golden State team, excuse me. And even didn't he lose the MVP finals to Iguodala 1 year too? Before they had KD. So, I mean, that would even put him at the fourth option behind Steph, Clay, and then Andre.
0: Fair enough.
4: So I'm I'm not taking his championships away, but, like, the credibility is just not there for me.
0: That's fair. Well said. Waymo cars, self-driving cars, would you ever been in one?
4: No, I haven't been in one. Probably won't get in one. I don't trust a robot with my life, unfortunately. So
0: I can't blame you. I can't. I still like good old human beings. I don't like it when I call in to order food and they're like, may I take your order? Yeah, I'll have the same pizza.
4: Exact way,
0: okay, see you later. Oh, they don't understand what you're saying. All right, thanks, David. Appreciate you. Andrew in Bakersfield, I'm sure you've got some good stuff to add to this mix tonight.
5: What's up, Bernie?
0: How you doing?
5: I'm all right. How are you?
0: I'm super. Thanks for asking.
5: I think definitely, sorry about that. I think definitely Luka would make a difference. You know what I'm saying? And I'll just tell you, I'm really wondering if he's hurt. I think he's feeling better, but then he's like, you know what? I went to Turkey.
0: Spain.
5: Jason Smith.
0: He went to Spain for his treatment, didn't he? I don't know. Maybe he went to Sarah Spain. I don't think it worked.
5: Yeah. Well, I think Luka should come out, should play. Now, secondly.
0: He can't. He can't, man. It's an 8-week injury. I heard one of the other shows say, oh, maybe they'll just force him out there Saturday night, but it might be a risk. No, he can't. He's 5.5 weeks into an 8-week injury. That's the problem with this schlub. He's missed 50 games in the last 2 years. He's missed 256 in his career. He's standing on the sidelines, and Lakers are playing their tails off, and they're helpless. I don't think he would have helped, but that's the point I'm getting at. Would he have helped, period? Yes or no?
5: Yes, and I think it's a short-sighted take, just because he's injured and you're not seeing him, to say he wouldn't make a difference.
0: Okay, I accept it. Listen, as you've heard me say over the years, the most boring conversations when people agree. So agree on everything. So look, good deal on that, Andrew. Okay, let's go to part two. Draymond versus Chuck. Whose side are you on?
5: Well, when I heard the clip from Inside the NBA, it was clear to me, because those guys always rip each other and you know, poke each other, whatnot. And to me, it was clear that Draymond was making a joke. And then it was kind of like,
0: But it failed. He reached for a laugh line, and it failed, as they heard me say in my opening monologue, because he doesn't know what the hell he's doing. He shouldn't be on TV.
5: I think he'll be good.
0: Okay, I love it, Andrew. Fair enough.
5: Yeah.
0: All right, Waymo or self-driving cars? Were you ever getting one?
5: Well, I'm blind, so if I owned one, it would be kind of cool, you know what I mean, if they ever get the technology settled. You see what I'm saying?
0: Okay, then listen, a good call. Around. Listen, you're the first one of our 767 callers to start the show. You might be on Draymond's side, and you certainly would be willing to get in a self-driving car. And, oh, by the way, you think Luka might have made a difference. Appreciate you call every week, Andrew. Thanks a lot for checking in, as always. 877-996-6369, 877-99-ON-FOX. Let's keep this party going. Callers have been great. Very simple. Luka is standing around like a cigar store Indian. He's not earning his money with the Lakers. Okay, he's hurt. But come on, dude. He's 26. He's an old 26. He's not in the lineup. He's not helping him. Would he have helped him? I say no. Draymond versus Chuck. You know where I weigh in on that. I think Chuck is likable. He's authentic. I think he had the better career. He's in the, you know, Draymond's in the ring era, but he has no business being on TV. That was very uncomfortable, awkward TV, and it was 100% on Draymond. So I'm on Charles' side. I have never been, nor will I ever be, in a self-driving car for a multitude of reasons. How about you? Doesn't matter what I think. In this minute hour, it matters what I hear from you folks. 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
6: Sunday, a magical day. It ends the weekend and technically starts a week. And if you want to know what makes it even more magical, well, you don't have to wait long because I'm going to let you know right now. Game 4 of the Stanley Cup playoff series between the Vegas Golden Knights and the Anaheim Ducks will be taking place Sunday at 6:30 from the pond in Anaheim. 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
7: All right, we're back in the Bernie Fratto Show. The midnight hour continues. We waste no time. We go out to London, England. Christopher. Hey, is this the Christopher that used to live in North Carolina?
8: Hello?
7: Hi, Christopher, you're on the air, bud. Are you the Christopher that used to live in North Carolina?
8: This is Gordon in London.
7: I'm sorry, I thought it was Christopher in London. It's nice to have you. Welcome in, Gordon.
8: How you doing? I'm sorry, I'm in a radio desert, Bernie.
7: It's all good, my friend. I've been to London, had a good time there. Let's dive into these topics. Thanks for checking in.
8: You must have brought people with you if you had a good time here. Listen, it's Credit Card Gordon. I was actually looking for Ben Mallard. Does he still have a show on the radio?
7: Name rings a bell. No, Ben's a good friend of mine. Ben's on. Listen, I got a lot of callers to get to, buddy. So
8: can you dive into these three topics? The Habs are going to beat the Sabres?
7: No, I think Buffalo's going to prevail. They're too physical.
8: What about Arbor Jack guy?
7: What about him?
8: Well, I mean, he could take on the whole team.
7: Yeah, well, this isn't 1980s goon hockey like it used to be. 1970s goon hockey. All right, anything else, Gordon?
8: Can I go on hold and still listen to your show?
7: Yes, but I'll tell you, well, that's up to our producer, Brandon Deutsch. 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Google it and just put listen live, bud. 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
8: Bernie, I'm a dinosaur. I don't have a computer, and I'm in a radio.
7: Ask Brandon. Listen, I'm so glad you called. Call again. All good. And Brandon, that's Brandon's decision, okay? But thank you for checking in, my man, and we'll talk to you. Solomon in Los Angeles. How are you, Solomon? Solomon, are you there, bud? We are efforting Solomon. Brandon, do we? Okay, no problem. Martin in Orange. How are you, Martin?
9: Bernie, greetings and salutations. Man, that Gorgon collar is the reason we dumped all that tea in that harbor. God bless the USA.
7: Coming up on our 250th anniversary.
9: Yeah, let me get right to it, Bernie. I've been in a Waymo, and they're the best things to ever go, man. I'm California sober. Sometimes when I smoke a little too much, I got to get me a Waymo. And if you plan on coming to the Olympics, Waymo's the way to go. You will ride a Waymo when you come down here, guys. And
7: it's dude, I ain't riding a Waymo if you paid me. You know, Martin, I love you like a fat kid loves cake. Dude, I ain't getting no damn Waymo. Remember Marvin Bad News Barnes when he looked at Bob Costas when he was playing for the St. Louis Spirits, the old ABA? They were flying from Philadelphia to St. Louis. And the itinerary said they'd take off at 9:10 a.m. at land at 9 a.m. He looks at Bob Costas and says, Bob, how the hell are we taking off and landing earlier? Bob, I ain't getting out no damn time machine. By the way, he didn't know anything about time zones, right? I might as well be Bad News Barnes here. I ain't getting no damn Waymo. Go ahead, Martin. Your call.
9: And Bernie, it's funny you say that because these people are like, hey, I'm afraid of getting in this this robot driving car. If you ever been on a cross-country flight, don't you understand your pilot is sleeping halfway through that? He's on autopilot.
7: Yeah, but the other pilot ain't sleeping. You got two pilots on those, and I've been on a million flights. All right, let's move on. Okay, we went third, first. It's all good. If Luka would have been on the floor, the ball-dominant, no-defense Luka, who's missed 50 games in 2 years, would he have made a difference in the series?
9: Bernie, I'm just going to give you the simple answer, and it's of course he would have made a difference. Maybe we would have stole a game. Maybe we would have made the games a little bit closer. Well, we would have won the series. No, I'm not outside my mind. I'm not that crazy. Did I want us to win the series? Of course, I'm a Laker fan. I bleed purple and gold every day. And are we?

0: I just badmouth him? And you know what? I know it was a little back and forth, and I know Barkley was needling him about, hey, your run's over. And he gave it back. But I'll tell you this, Bernie, I know you don't think he's good for TV. Look at what's happening today. We're talking about the man again because of something he said on your show. So he's good for TV.
1: Okay, that's fair, except I am talking about him because something he did that made him look bad and created incredibly uncomfortable, awkward TV. Not because he deserves a job.
0: I once was told that good publicity, bad publicity, it doesn't matter. It's all good.
1: That's an old cliche. You know who I want on TV, Martin? You know who I want?
0: Who's
1: that? Martin from Orange on TV, damn it. We'll send a Waymo to pick you up, okay?
0: Yeah, me and Bernie on the Bernie Fratto Show live. Have a great night, Bernie. I love you.
1: Martin, we love you. If you could just get over the shyness. Aaron in Santa Cruz. Welcome in, Aaron.
2: How are you doing, my friend?
1: I'm doing just fine. Thanks for checking in tonight.
2: Every Saturday night at 10:59,
1: oh, you're the one.
2: My wife looks at me and I say, it's time for Bernie Fratto, and she heads off to bed. So it's an honor to finally get through with you.
1: Well, pleasure to have you. Let her rip.
2: First topic, of course, is...
1: Well, Luca? The first topic is, if Luca had been in the lineup, would it have made a difference?
2: Well, here's my thing about Luca, and I agreed with you when it broke down, and everyone thought, if you remember, everyone thought that it was a joke. It wasn't that they traded him, it's that they didn't get enough for him. Now, if he played, are they winning that series? Of course not. And the last caller said that, and many other people will say that. But I still think, like, when that trade went through, everyone was like, this isn't real. They should have gotten another first-round draft pick for him.
1: What they did is they saved the franchise about $500 million, but...
2: I totally understand that, and I agreed with you from the get-go. That being said, because of the name, you still needed to get more. Nothing against Anthony Davis, but...
1: All right, my friend, fair enough. I just want to make sure. I hope you called my show again. We're going to keep you on the line. We're not done yet. You're up in Santa Cruz, so I'm guessing you might take Draymond's side in this argument. Yes or no?
2: Believe it or not, no. Here's the thing about Draymond. We call him a four-time champion, but... You could say that Draymond should be a five-time champion.
1: He was kicking people in the nuts and got suspended, so that's on him.
2: Exactly. So what I'm saying is, and I don't bet, but when they were down 3-1 against the Cavs, I told everybody, because you could have got in at 15-1, and I had one friend who actually did it, to win that series.
1: Nicely
2: done. The Cavs won it all.
1: And all right, my friend, would you ever get in a self-driving car?
2: Which was nice.
1: Would you ever get in a self-driving car?
2: Well, I do not drive, but I won't lie. Coming from Santa Cruz, I had to go to the doctor in San Francisco about 2.5 weeks ago, and I at least looked into it. I'm very old school. The only reason I did not do it was because it was about twice the price of an Uber. Will I do it someday? Potentially, just because the world's changing, and I'm realistic enough to know that. Somebody called earlier and said that it's all going to be self-driving cars eventually, but I prefer to walk.
1: Sounds good, man. I appreciate you checking in tonight. Aaron, don't be a stranger. I look forward to hearing from you again. Darius in Minnesota, welcome into the Bernie Fratto Show. Okay, Darius is no longer with us. Ramon in Los Angeles. You're up, my friend. How are you? Okay, let's go to John in Massachusetts.
3: Hey, Bernie, how are you today?
1: Doing well, thank you.
3: Bringing up Marvin Barnes brings back memories. We're about the same age. I remember in the late 70s playing for the Celtics, he showed up 45 minutes late for the game, wearing a mink coat over his warm-up suit and uniform. He was a character to say.
1: And McDonald's. He had the owner of McDonald's bag because he chartered a plane and put it on the owner's bill. So as a peace offering, he gave him a burger and fries so the owner wouldn't be mad. And it proceeded to drop 51 that night.
3: Oh, no, he was so talented. That's a Hall of Fame caliber player if his head was screwed on correctly.

0: As far as Luka with the Lakers, maybe they win one of these games, not the first three, but maybe they lose in five instead of four. I mean, he's obviously a guy who can do a lot of good things on the basketball court. The issue is Oklahoma City is such a perfectly constructed team, and the Lakers at times feel like a Jackson Pollock painting, like there's things all over the place, and some of it doesn't make sense.
1: They are patchwork. There's no doubt about it. They are patchwork.
0: Yeah, exactly.
1: They got no way when they got their big three on the floor. None of them can play defense. They're all ball dominant, okay? But anyway, they mop up on the Washington Generals, though.
0: Yeah, it's not a well constructed team, whereas OKC is perfectly constructed. So that's a big difference when you compare the two teams. As far as Draymond and Charles Barkley, Draymond reminds me a lot of Dennis Rodman, like a high level role player. Who, if Draymond had played on Sacramento and Rodman had played on Washington, we'd know of them, but they wouldn't be Hall of Famers, to say the least. But because they were on great teams, we know a lot about them. They were personalities. I think Draymond's going to be good on TV. I think he was trying too hard that night. So I think he's got to learn to let it come to him at times rather than try to force it. But I'm on Charles's side there.
1: All right, real quickly, my friend. Fair enough. And will you ever get in a self-driving car?
0: No, I don't even like to do self-checkout at Walmart, so no.
1: Nicely done. Oh, nicely done. We get to end on a high note there. Excellent call. Thanks for checking in. Coming up, we wrap up the midnight hour. Chance from Alabama. And Tony, my man from Miami, you will bring us home tonight after another raucous midnight hour. By the way, with the iHeartRadio app, you can stream us wherever you happen to be. 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Coming up, the Bernie Fratto Show continues. We wrap up the midnight hour. Keep it locked. 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
8: All right, we're back on the Bernie Fratto Show. We wrap it up the midnight hour. Let's go out to Alabama. We welcome in Chance from Alabama. Chance, thanks for your patience. Welcome in.
9: Hey, how you doing tonight?
8: Good, sir. Thank you.
9: Appreciate taking the call. I guess I'll start with Luka. Would he have changed the series? He did beat the Thunder in the playoffs, what, a few years ago with Dallas? So if he's 100%
8: healthy. Yeah, but this is a whole different team, my friend. They lost by 4. Go ahead.
9: Hello? I got you. It's a whole different team. It's a whole different team, but, man, he's one heck of a player. When he's playing his A-plus game, I would give him a, 30% chance.
8: Okay. Fair enough.
9: The self-driving car, would I get in one? Yeah, I'd take a chance. But I wouldn't put my kids in one. I'd take a chance.
8: that's a good way of putting it. Whose side do you want a chance, Draymond or Charles?
9: This is what I wanted to comment on the most. It's 100% Charles Barkley is in the right. Draymond's a punk. Sure, Charles, he's in the wrong for making fun of super teams because he went and joined the Rockets, right? But unless your name's freaking Tom Brady or LeBron James, you ain't winning no championships at 37. And that's all Chuck said to him. It ain't going to happen. And yeah, he got so offended. He's a big baby. He cried about it. And then later on, he kind of agreed with Chuck. Well, maybe it ain't a belt winning championship. Let's have the most appearances, you know, like we've been doing on TV. And, you know why you have the most appearances? Because Steph is the face of the league, not you. He's the reason. Him and Clay. And, Draymond plays a part, sure. But, if he's drafted by, Detroit, do we even talk about him at all?
8: Probably not.
9: Really?
8: Not in the same vein we are now.
9: Unless he's kicking more people in the nuts. I mean, we're not talking
8: exactly
9: about the guy at all.
8: Nicely done. You stole my line, and I'm glad you did. Continue on.
9: And Chuck is one of them guys, man. He'll make fun of himself. You're not going to hurt Chuck Steele talking about him. But Chuck was great. Was pretty damn good in Houston. Look at his stats. And as far as a player comparison.
8: Oh, absolutely. Never's a double-double.
9: Yeah, he's not even in the same league as Houston Chuck. He's a better defender at that point, but, dude, don't talk trash about Chuck. If Chuck was in your shoes, they may win a championship every single year. I mean, it's just Chuck is a top five power forward of all time, probably in my opinion. And like I said, Chuck isn't stuck up. You know, he lets things roll off his back. He'll make fun of himself all the time, man. He's got a great sense of humor about stuff.
8: Good stuff. I appreciate you checking in tonight, Chance. Thanks for your patience, Tony in Miami. My man, bring us home.
10: Hey, what's up, brother? The Draymond Charlie thing, I really believe that what I saw when that happened, I saw the just a big line being drawn between millennials and real men completely. Like you saw what happens when somebody's staring into the phone and talking into the abyss of nobodies. So when you sit down with the big boys, and now you got to have, like everyone was saying, a sense of humor, and you got to be real. Now, in Draymond's defense, because there is something there. I don't want to just say he's some, you know, has nothing to say. There's a glitch, though. He always has this glitch. And I think in 10, 15, 20 years, if he kind of, I don't think this will happen, but if he went away and, you know, just did his thing and then said, I'm going to be a personnel. You got to work on your personnel. You don't come out at 36 or 38. If you go back and look up the old Turner when he was on with Ernie, Chuck always had wisdom, but Chuck was always soft-spoken and
8: yeah.
10: Really, really thought things out.
8: He's measured. He's two different people. Listen, I don't want you to run out of time here, so let's get to the other two, Tony.
10: Well, Luca. Driving cars, I'm going to move to Mars. There's that one. And Luca. Luca, you said, what you just said, you're saying if Luca was playing, Bernie, you know better. What do you always say? If my uncle had a wig, he'd be a trainee on South Beach?
8: Yeah, I always say if my aunt had balls, she'd be my uncle. But I wanted the callers to weigh in because the Lakers have their ready-made built-in excuse. We didn't have Luca, okay? I don't think it would have made a damn difference, but we have a couple people.
10: They're so far away from everything. There's the ocean between the Lakers and competing for a championship. I know it's always good talking and it's fun fodder, but that's not, you know, there's nothing to discuss. There's nothing there. Yeah, Luca, I'll leave you with this. You always bring up Mike Jasinski, and I grew up in the suburbs.
8: Yeah.
10: I grew up in the suburbs of the Midwest, and there was always they used to call him the Polish Prince, Andy Hasek. He didn't speak. He kind of is Luca. He always kind of.
8: I'm running out of time, big fella. We're down to 10 seconds, so I apologize, Tony. I hate to do it to you of all people. Let's try to pick this up another time. You always have open mic night if you want to change the subject. And then listen, thanks to all the callers. You're outstanding. By the way, you on the 5 wanted to weigh in with Twitter, said maybe the Lakers steal one with Luka, but he and LeBron are, quote, the two slowest players in the NBA. Yep, well, analytics. All right, great job, everybody. Thanks. Coming up, the Bernie Frater Show continues. Keep it locked, Fox Sports Radio. We are Fox
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24: In the NBA playoffs, Oklahoma City leads the Lakers 3-0 after winning in L.A. Saturday night. 131-108, the Thunder outscored them by 25 in the second half. Cleveland down 2-1 now after a defeat of Detroit. 116-109, 35 points for Donovan Mitchell. The NBA draft lottery is Sunday. Golden State re-signed coach Steve Kerr to a 2-year deal. Four WNBA season openers on Saturday, and the road team won each of the four, including Dallas, 107-104 at Indiana. In the NHL playoffs, Carolina completed a four-game sweep with an overtime win at Philadelphia, 3-2. Minnesota, 5-1 over Colorado. In Major League Soccer, Portland won 6-0 over Kansas City. In baseball, the Braves beat the Yankees in 10. Atlanta dominated the Dodgers, 7-2. Former Braves skipper Bobby Cox died at age 84. I'm Steve DeSager.
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26: This is the Bernie Fratto Show. We're taking you on a journey not often heard in the world of audio. So buckle up. The Bernie Fratto Show is now. Live from the Fox Sports Radio studios, here's Bernie Fratto.
8: That's right, you heard the man. Bernie Fratto Show continues, rolls right along. My name is Bernie Fratto. We're coming live from the Fox Sports Radio studios. Although the NBA playoffs are fairly well raging, there's still plenty of news outside of the playoffs that and stories and angles that are pertinent. Yep, it's that time. Oh, ho, ho. All right, so welcome in, Mark Medina. Mark, I want to start with Tom Thibodeau because he was a big topic of conversation before the Knicks got hot. But I understand he's a potential candidate since Orlando wasted no time firing their coach, Jamal Mosley, this last week. Do you expect Thibodeau to end up in Orlando next year?
0: I think it remains to be seen. I mean, the Magic are casting a wide net of candidates, but I think there's also a lot of questions that, potential candidates have about the Orlando Magic because of just kind of the turbulence and the injury durability concerns and the roster fit. So I wouldn't be surprised if Tom Thibodeau winds up in Orlando, but, you know, when you talk to people around the NBA, it's not seen as the most desirable job.
8: Well, fair, but I think they want him, I think. And I understand Thibodeau is actually very interested in coming back, and I heard he's very actively seeking that job. Are you hearing different?
0: No, I mean, he's definitely interested, but I think in Thibodeau's case, he has the luxury of being a little bit more selective than other coaches. But, you know, I think at the same time, even though there's a lot of question marks about the Magic's direction, on paper, they do have a pretty good roster. I mean, before the season, they had championship expectations. I mean, so much that Jalen Suggs told Desmond Bane, hey, we're going to win a title together. They were that, you know, optimistic with his presence pairing with Paolo Banchero and the Wagner brothers. So they thought that they could make a run. But, you know, injuries have been a concern as well as just finding the right combination and chemistry.
8: Yeah, they certainly had high expectations that they didn't live up to. And I think Thibodeau sees that. They're a youthful team. They do have an upward trajectory. So I guess it'll probably be him or Billy Donovan. We'll see who gets it. If it were up to me, I'd probably give it to Thibodeau, but they're not going to ask me. All right, Dallas also makes a big hire. Masai Ujiri, noted mostly for winning a championship with the Toronto Raptors. It's already been 7 years. How do you feel about this as a fit? I know that they're going to have to retool that roster, and I think Ujiri's expertise is international scouting. What do you expect him to do there in Dallas?
0: Well, he's a gigantic upgrade from Nico Harrison to himself. I mean, he admitted he wouldn't have traded Luka Doncic, so at least he made that pretty clear. You know, what they do as far as the roster goes, it's all about building around Cooper Flagg. And I think that, you know, Kyrie Irving, there's expectation he'll come back at some point next season, but usually ACL injuries, it's always a gap year that first year. So he's going to be aggressive. When you look at his time in Toronto, he did a really good job in building that team, but he also didn't hesitate in making tough moves, such as trading DeMar DeRozan to get Kawhi Leonard. I mean, you would think, okay, that's a no-brainer, but DeMar DeRozan was a player that grew up in the organization and thought that he was going to be there for life. And he also made tough but necessary choices that after they won the championship in 2019, after Kawhi left, he thread that needle of allowing them to still be competitive to make the playoffs the following year. But slowly but surely, he made tough decisions to trade those players because they're all up in age and he wanted to accelerate the rebuilding. So Masai has a really good track record. I think the other thing that's going to be interesting is how does this affect Jason Kidd? Because there was some thinking that as a head coach, he might have some role in the front office. And a lot of times, you know, when there's a new front office member, they want to bring in their own guy as a head coach. Now, as of now, Jason Kidd is their guy, and he's given him that support. But those things typically run where if there aren't results that next season, they feel the temptation to try to put their fingerprint on a hire and find someone that they have familiarity with.
8: Well, speaking of front office, Masai has already hired Mike Schmitz away from Portland. He was their assistant GM,
0: yeah,
8: a young guy, but he is also noted for talent evaluation. What do you think about that first big decision that Masai made, hiring Mike Schmitz?
0: Yeah, I mean, it's a great hire because Mike Schmitz has a pretty good track record in scouting international talent, and that's the game these days, right? I think the other thing that's pretty cool is, you know, he came up, as you probably know, you know, through the media, through ESPN. He established such a great niche with, you know, knowing how to evaluate draft prospects in a detail-oriented way that still resonates with a general audience. And so he's someone that puts in the work, hits the ground running, and even though he doesn't come from a conventional basketball background, you know, as a former player or former coach, et cetera, he's someone that really does his homework.
8: Yeah, Brad Stevens didn't come from a traditional background either. It seemed to work out pretty good for him. Last one, Mark, quick one tonight. Donovan Mitchell has got a big decision coming up, sort of. I think Cleveland's not going to get past Detroit. Mitchell's set to earn $50 million next season, and he's got a player option for the following season. Is there any truth to what's blowing in the wind out there that the Houston Rockets are going to make a big play for Donovan Mitchell and try to get him, acquire Mitchell via trade?
0: Yeah, I'm sure the Houston Rockets would love to get him, but I don't see why the Cleveland Cavaliers would want to trade him unless they're getting strong signals that Donovan Mitchell wants out, et cetera, et cetera. But I haven't gotten that. I think that even though when he got traded to Cleveland from Utah, there was immediate thought, hey, maybe he'll wind up in New York. His dad has connections there. That was his preferred destination. But to Donovan Mitchell's credit, he's pretty much embraced being part of Cleveland. And, you know, they've had some disappointing seasons last year, this year, even though they at least reduced the series deficit 2-1 against Detroit. They haven't played their best basketball, but I think the changes are going to be around Donovan Mitchell, and I don't think that he's been dissatisfied enough to think, you know what, I want out. Because I think, in fairness, he's pretty well aware that some of the playoff shortcomings, you know, last year had to do with his own health. This year he hasn't played his best basketball, and so I don't think he's going to be pointing the finger at them to say, hey, like, this hasn't been enjoyable, I want out. I think it'll be about building and making the right moves so that he has a better shot at winning next season.
8: Well, Donovan Mitchell plays the game well. He's never going to say publicly he wants out. As a matter of fact, he's publicly said he'd like to stay. However, yeah, I think that's gamesmanship. I believe Cleveland will offer him a pretty significant extension this summer. Mitchell is eligible for an extension. If that's the case, and they offer him the largest extension possible, do you expect Mitchell to stay in Cleveland? Because he's also said he wants to win a championship.
0: Yeah, I do expect that he'll agree to that. One, it's a lot of money. But I think, secondly, you know, what are the better alternatives here? I mean, yeah, Houston might go for a play, but we've seen this, you know, playoff run that, you know, they're a flawed team. They have a good young talent, but they also make a lot of boneheaded decisions. They have Kevin Durant, who's still playing at a pretty high level when on the floor, but even though he was Mr. Iron Man, relatively speaking, regular season, had injuries come up in the playoffs, and we also saw from a chemistry standpoint, the young guys and him didn't always mesh so well. Now, if they do get Donovan Mitchell, I suspect that they'd have to either part ways with Durant or trade their young guys, but again, I don't think from Cleveland's end that would be more appealing. So, yeah, I think they don't do that, and I think in Donovan's case, as soon as he's eligible for that extension, he'll gladly sign it.
8: All right, Mark, get some rest as the NBA playoffs continue. Mark
0: Medina. All right, sounds good. Appreciate you.
8: I want this conversation to continue because our guy, Brandon Deutsch, who's my producer, has very strong opinions about the Lakers and backs them up with receipts. And, Mark, I want you to, check that. Brandon, I want you to, frankly, I want you to respond directly to my opening monologue and this dilemma the Lakers have. And again, I want to reiterate what I heard, that they're going to bring Reeves back, 5 years, $240 million, and they're going to offer LeBron a two-year deal at $49 million. That's total. This would be 24 per. So they've got a dilemma. You bring back all three, you don't really have much space to bring in anybody else. But if you don't, so is there this new normal in Lakerland, or am I reading it wrong, and you believe they can still retool and the Luka era can be a championship era? You got the floor.
1: Yeah, I mean, it all depends on this offseason, right? Luka is not getting any younger. This is a guy who has a lot of mileage on his body. We've talked about it extensively. I mean, this guy was playing pro at 14. So he's 27, but he's basically 33, right? Like, this is who knows how long his prime will last. He did get skinnier. He made some efforts defensively in that huge run he had in April. But still, I do think it is possible to build a championship team around Luka Doncic. However, I don't think it's possible doing it, paying Austin Reeves a supermax contract, and then LeBron James $24 million a year. If LeBron was willing to take $10 million and say, look, I'm a billionaire, I'm going to put my money aside, I don't have much of an ego anymore, you know, I'm going to do this, something that's never going to happen. He's, of course, $24 million. He'll be like, oh, I'm gifting you guys because I'm still really good. But,
8: all right, so let me ask you a question, big fella. Let's make you the GM tonight.
1: Okay.
8: We've moved Rob Pelinka back to Michigan, and you're the GM. Do you want LeBron back?
1: No. I didn't want him back to start last year. I don't want him back now. It's a distraction. I mean, I get it. The Lakers, big brand. They want money.
8: I'm with you, bud. Continue. But, bring your receipts.
1: But, like, the fact of the matter is he's slower. He doesn't play as much defense anymore. He does in the playoffs when he wants to, right? And he's played incredible in the playoffs, but it's all about him. And the problem with LeBron has always been this, especially toward the second half of, or toward the end, rather, of his career, because he's had two careers pretty much, is when they win, he'll take all the credit. When they lose, it's everyone else's problem.
8: And by the way, you mentioned playoffs. Unless they steal a game or come back in the series, there'll be a cumulative 6-16 in the last 4 years in the playoffs. So there's your LeBron era. I see no scenario where if LeBron's on the roster, the Lakers ever win again. So do they settle for the new normal, as I mentioned in my opening monologue, where, hey, you sell out every night, you make a ton of money, you get to the playoffs, yada, yada, yada, you have fun, but you're not going to win anything. As a Laker fan, as you are, and you understand their history and their prestige, is that acceptable to you?
1: No. And Mark Walter, I mean, there's new ownership. I don't think they're going to stand for that. I know this reported, you know, your source is probably correct. They're probably going to offer him that. I hope he declines that. I hope there's some tension between the two, because I think for the Lakers to ever get past the LeBron era and enter the Luka era, even, you know, what people can argue whether it's going to work out or not, LeBron has to be gone. This is not, I mean, he's going to be 42 next year, right? I mean, he already declined tremendously this year. If you're just looking at pure production and what he could do. Now, I know it didn't show much in the playoffs. That's because they didn't have anybody else, right? Austin was coming off of an injury. Luka was out. I already hate it enough that Luka Doncic and Austin Reeves are going to be the backcourt next season, because they're going to inevitably pay Austin Reeves. I don't think they should. If they do, they should sign and trade him for a deal surrounded upon, like around Giannis or Bam, depending on what happens in the lottery tomorrow. If Miami moves up, they could go and get Bam maybe. But those guys can't guard a Park Car,
8: Bernie.
1: Is that
8: going to be enough? We know that. Is that enough to get them into the...
1: No, it's not.
8: It's not just OKC. I don't think they would have beaten Denver because of the matchups. I know they wouldn't have beaten San Antonio or Minnesota, and they barely competed against Minnesota last year and looked bad doing it. Yet they run it back. They run it essentially back with the same crew. So you've made the decision as the GM. I respect your decision. I respect your rationale. Okay? By the way, you're not wrong about Mark Walter. He's moved off his stars. He got rid of Trevor Bauer. He moved off of Cody Bellinger. He moved off of Corey Sager and Trey Turner. This guy's the real deal. But LeBron's a different animal who takes up a lot of air in the room. So when all is said and done, and the NBA tips off next October, do you expect LeBron to be on the roster?
1: Yes.
8: Okay. And so they're going to continue the same merry-go-round. I don't want to put words in your mouth. What does next season look like? Because the Lakers are an iconic franchise.
1: Yeah. I mean, next season will be the same as this season. It'll be like a 50-win team. Luka's going to be an MVP candidate if he can remain healthy. Austin Reeves probably takes his scoring up a little bit, but still can't defend a parked car. They're going to lose Rui, by the way, because they can't pay him.
8: That's a big loss.
1: It is a big loss. He's been their best player, arguably, in the playoffs, besides LeBron right now. I mean, Ayton's going to sign for that $8 million player option. He'll just be back. Marcus Smart is great. That's good that he'll be back. You're still paying Jake LaRavia $6 million. I mean, there's not a lot they can do once they pay Reeves and LeBron. There's just not. So, I mean, it's going to be a 50-win team. Luka will average 35 a game, play no defense. They'll have some huge run in April like they always do, or March, and then they'll lose in the first or second round. It's just going to be the same thing.
8: So if Austin Reeves gets the deal he gets, he'll go from making $14 million a year to, what, $45 million a year. Luka's at basically $50 million a year. If LeBron takes that deal at $24 million a year, you've got three guys tied up in $125 million. Who the hell do you go out and get? Okay, do you keep Jared Vanderbilt?
1: I would not. I'd cut him.
8: You keep Luke Kennard.
1: I would see if he wants to do a team-friendly deal. But remember, he can't also guard a park guard. They need defenders.
8: That's your problem.
1: They need athletic players, Bernie. It's not. They can't just get all these guys out there.
8: They don't grow on trees, and you're going to have to spend money to give them, to get them.
1: Well, guess what, Bernie? They have one. They don't play him. His name's Adu Thero. He can actually play defense. He's 22, though, so they'd rather play Jake LaRavia.
8: They're only paying him $1.2 million a year.
1: Well, they need more guys like that.
8: I liked him at Kentucky.
1: He was good. And he transferred did he come out of Kentucky or he transferred to Arkansas for a year?
8: Well, both. He played.
1: He's a Cal guy, yeah.
8: He played for both. You know, 6'8", stud, very athletic. I agree. I don't know. I'm trying to figure what the hell happened to Dalton Connect. I mean, he was a top flight prospect coming out of Tennessee who could shoot the lights out. Why hasn't that panned out?
1: Well, Bernie, your point's right. Connect can't play defense, first off. He lost his confidence. And the problem is there's too many guys on this team, besides Marcus Smart and Jared Vanderbilt, that can't play defense. And you know, historically, 10 out of the last 12 champions have had a top 11 defensive rating.
8: Buddy, I covered the Bad Boy Pistons and Larry Brown's 2004 Pistons, and Chuck Daly had a motto, let's start with a stop. That was the best defensive basketball team I've ever seen, not even close. They took the Lakers to 7 games with Isaiah Thomas on one leg in 1988 and proceeded to win in 89 and 90, and they came a whisker from winning 3 in a row. Larry Brown's defensive team, you remember this in 2004. I was in Detroit. Rob Parker remembers this. We were on the air. We thought the Pistons were probably going to get swept, maybe a gentleman's sweep. The Lakers almost got swept. Kobe throws in that bomb, or it's a five-game. We called it the five-game sweep. It was defense, defense, defense, and more defense. Playoff basketball turns into a half-court game, and it's all about defense and getting a stop. So you're spot on. But they've got a roster of a bunch of guys that, to your point, don't play defense. So you got the last word, big fella.
1: Yeah, I mean, I'd consider trading Luka Doncic, depending on what you could get.
8: So would I, and I know that's people think that's heresy, but what are you getting? The visual of him standing there on the sideline during the playoffs, it's an 8-week injury. He's not coming back in 5 weeks. He can't. By the way, this is his third injury this year. By the way, he's missed 50 games in the last two seasons and 256 for his career, and he's eligible to get paid massive in a couple years.
1: And it's tough because they have no draft picks, right? So, like, if you trade Doncic, you're going to need all your assets back, and who's going to give that to you?
8: All right, so this is good stuff. So you expect LeBron back next year. You expect, as I do too, Austin Reeves will get paid. And you already know what you got with Luka. Just a quick primer. Are they not hamstrung with their hands tied in terms of trying to backfill that roster?
1: I mean, they always are. You know, Rob gets crucified, and, you know, sometimes he makes some bad decisions. He's like every
8: Pelinka.
1: GM, right? Yeah, Pelinka. But, I mean, it's hard to build a roster when you're paying three guys so much money. It just is. It's a fact.
8: Well, therein lies the conundrum, and therein lies the dilemma. They have two choices. I don't think they have the cojones to let LeBron go. And that, not only that, I think they're going to give him a 2-year deal. Mark, you know, I don't, that's their business, okay? And they'll continue to make money, and they'll continue to be relevant. I say that in air quotes, and they'll continue to not come close to winning championships, which flies in the face of what I consider the Laker legacy to be, an era, a championship, a team of eras defined by their championships. But yet, if you let LeBron go, then how much teeth gnashing is there really going to be in L.A. land?
1: Yeah, he doesn't want to leave. That's the problem, Bernie, because his son is here. His family's here.
8: Yep.
1: So
8: right.
1: Why would he want to go back to Cleveland for a owner he hates, by the way? So, like,
8: I think him and Dan Gilbert have an arm's length relationship now, actually.
1: Did they get, okay, well,
8: yeah,
1: maybe
8: yeah,
1: like some.
8: I know, they had that bad, Gilbert said we had that one bad night. LeBron left for Miami in a huff, came back 4 years later, and they patched it up and he brought, you know, Cleveland a championship. And I think they could work something out. The problem is he can't help Cleveland win a championship, and they want to win a championship. And he can't help Golden State win a championship, and I think they're delusional in Golden State and think they got one more in them. and they don't.
1: Golden State's worse than the Lakers in terms of how they operate. They have all these old wash guys, and they expect to go out and win titles. I mean, they're not even making the play-in, Bernie, and they say, run it back, 38-year-old Jimmy Butler, 38-year-old Steph Curry, let's do it.
8: No, I know. It's all good. This is going to be fun to watch, Brandon. Keep your finger on the pulse, and you can bring us information, because this is an ongoing story. The LeBron watch will be on. I'm in agreement with you. They'll bring him back. I think it's going to be at the $24 million. If LeBron really wanted to win, he'd do what Jordan did and take play for the veterans minimum. And people say, Bernie, what are you, an idiot? Well, maybe I'm an idiot. But does LeBron really want to come back and just have another also-ran team? I think he'd love to win another championship too. But don't tell me, show me. Put your money where your mouth isn't. And yes, he is a billionaire. Yes, he'll take a pay cut. Well, then don't tell me, show me. So what's the minimum you think he'd play for?
1: 14 or 15.
8: Oh, wow, that's different. Okay, well, maybe he will. And if he does, I will report it. I'll report it objectively, and I'll say, okay, fair enough. I'm having a hard time believing it, but I'm not saying it's a zero. All right, Brandon, hang tight, because when we come back, we'll be hearing from you on the Fantasy Files, as plenty of NFL rookies are now in camp, rookie camp. I'm Bernie Fratto. We're coming to you live from the Las Vegas Fox Sports Radio studios. Keep it locked. 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
8: All right, we're back on the Bernie Fratto Show. And amongst all the things happening in the world of sports, NFL rookie minicamps have been underway. Man, the Chicago Bears, they need another tight end like Madonna needs a new boyfriend. Sam Rausch, though, showing that he's quite impressive, apparently. And another wide receiver, the Bears drafted Amari Kelly. Both guys proving they can run routes, catch the ball. But that's why we turn it over to our guy, Brandon Deutsch, for the Fantasy Files.
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1: What is up, everybody? This is Fantasy Files with Brandon Deutsch. Again, this is really a great time because you see the rookies Friday. All of them were out. There were a few that stood out. Again, it's rookie minicamp. It's not like they're doing much. But there's a few guys that I think are a topic of discussion just in general on X, on all social media platforms. But there's a few rookies that I think are going to be better than people think, and I did want to cover those today. I did want to start with Omar Cooper Jr., and I've said it in the past. Omar Cooper, not a great landing spot on paper with the Jets, but I do think Geno plays a little bit better on the Jets than he did on the Raiders. And that might be a little bit hot of a take, but the Jets have a better offensive line, I believe. And I think, you know, Geno's always been a gunslinger, so he's going to throw the ball. It's a matter of, I mean, he could have a 30-for-30 Jameis Winston season. So Omar Cooper Jr. alongside Garrett Wilson, I think that's a better fit than originally I thought. And the more I think about it, he's just such a good receiver. He can be used in the backfield. I think he's going to be a productive guy in dynasty leagues. Now, again, you're picking him based on the future, whoever's at quarterback in 2 years for the New York Jets. Not really this year, but he is going to provide some value as a first-round pick this year. Another guy that I think is getting just super, super, super underrated, and I was saying this the other day, and maybe it's because I'm a 49ers homer, but I'm very critical of the organization on a lot of times, John Lynch's draft strategy, their general manager. But I really like this kid, Kalen Black from Indiana. I watched him put up 1,000 yards on the national champion Indiana football team. The guy was never able to be tackled. He just kept going. He's strong as an ox. His RAS score, relative athletic score, was top tier, almost 10 out of 10. It was like 9.3 out of 10, which means, you know, he tested off the charts. He's an athletic freak as well. And I think he's a perfect Kyle Shanahan running back. And the more I think about it, nobody in NFL history has played 17 games after having as many touches as Christian McCaffrey had last year. Same with Saquon Barkley the year before, and the same thing with Christian McCaffrey the year before that. I'm not saying Christian McCaffrey is going to get hurt. Now, I hope he stays healthy, and again, you can always change history. But if we're looking at that RB2 for the 49ers in a run-heavy offense with a ton of weapons, and we know Kyle Shanahan can make any running back, he can get the most out of their out of who they are, out of their talent. Kalen Black's a sleeper, not only for dynasty rookie leagues, for this year, for redraft leagues. I mean, I think he's a guy, all of a sudden at the end of the year, we're like, if Christian McCaffrey misses 10-plus games, Kalen Black has 700 rushing yards and 10 touchdowns or 5-6 touchdowns. That wouldn't shock me. He is 25 years old. He's ready to play in the NFL now. The Niners picked him because they're a win-now team. Just something to think of, because I think Kalen Black is going to be way better than people think. And it's baloney when people are saying, oh, he can't catch passes. They didn't need to do it in college. If you look at him, he actually has shown ability to catch passes. You know why? He's going to be on the field over Jordan James, who they drafted last year. He's the best pass protector at the running back position in the class. And that's why he's going to play. Kyle Shanahan, no block, no rock. That's how it goes in 49ers system. That's how it goes in a lot of systems in the NFL. Another guy I really like the fit, the more and more I think about it, Mike Washington Jr. of the Raiders. Now, it might sound, okay, they have Ashton Jeanty. I get it, but we've seen what Kubiak did in Seattle with Kenneth Walker and Zach Charbonnet, where he would deploy the dual system. Mike Washington Jr. is going to be good alongside Ashton Jeanty.

0: Three, and remember, Lamar Jackson's one of the best quarterbacks in the league. He's become a very good pocket passer, and I think he's going to utilize Lane, who's more NFL-ready, though he's a little bit skinny. He's still more NFL-ready than most receivers in this draft. I think he's going to be very good, and even though I don't love him as a receiver, I'll end with this. Malachi Fields, just because of the targets, Malik Nabers is coming off of an ACL tear. Malachi Fields is 6'4". He's going to get touchdowns with Jackson Dart. Those are some rookie playmakers to keep an eye on. Don't sleep on Kalen Black, Bernie. Back to you. You can find me at BSD Takes on X, Brandon S. Deutsch on TikTok. Appreciate you.
1: All right, good stuff, Brandon. And obviously, as we march toward a new NFL season, trust me, the future always has a way of arriving ahead of schedule. The NFL schedule in its full entirety will be announced Thursday night. We'll all be watching. Before you know it, there'll be OTAs. Then we're going to be into June, and then we're going to be in a camp in July. Snap your fingers. It'll be here. Then there'll be preseason games, and you'll want to have your pens and pencils ready. You'll be drinking through a fire hose. Brandon will have some good stuff for you. By the way, if you miss any of tonight's show, you're going to want to catch the podcast. 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You'll find tonight's full show right after we get off the air. Coming up, all right, I said I'd get to it. I'm going to get to it. I'll give you some takeaways from the NBA playoffs and the conference semifinals and what we observed up until this point. I'm Bernie Fratto. We're coming to you live from the Las Vegas Fox Sports Radio studios. Don't go away. 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
1: All right, we're back on the Bernie Fratto Show. 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And in case you missed it, the second round of the 2026 NBA playoffs is off and running. Yeah. We talked about the Lakers ad nauseum. The number two seeded New York Knicks, don't look now, they've taken a 3-0 lead in their series against the seventh seeded Philadelphia 76ers, where the process continues or not. And the number one seed, the Detroit Pistons, after getting an early scare against Orlando, they've taken a 2-1 series lead against Cleveland. Cleveland held serve at home. I would be very surprised if Detroit doesn't close that out in six. I would say six. If it goes seven, good, but I don't see that. The Minnesota Timberwolves, they got Anthony Edwards back, his left knee injury for game one, and they stole a win over San Antonio on Monday. But Wednesday, the Spurs evened the series, and look, now they have a 2-1 series edge. The Spurs blew them out, and that leaves the Thunder, who are on their way to probably sweeping the Lakers. We'll see. The biggest takeaway from game three, it's a damnest thing. The Lakers have basically kept Shai Gilgeous in check for the first three games. They have absolutely nothing to show for it. I give Marcus Smart a lot of credit. He's been plastered to Gilgeous when he didn't have the ball, and they'll double him when he does. He's not putting up great numbers, but this speaks to the completeness of Oklahoma City. And if past this prologue, look, all three games have followed a similar script. The Lakers, they try to do their job containing Gilgeous, and their offense does enough to hang around for a half. And then the wheels completely fall off when LA starts turning the ball over and Oklahoma City turns them into points. So, you know, the Lakers committed 17 turnovers that led to 30 points for Oklahoma City on Saturday night. Meanwhile, OKC, they managed the ball pretty well. The Lakers only had 11 points off turnovers. You know, that's a 19-point disparity. Plus, the OKC's on the glass. Nothing's going to change. OKC is moving on. San Antonio, it's a shame Minnesota's not completely healthy. I don't know that the result might be different, but I don't think in game two the T-Wolves would have lost by 38. And they hung in there in game three, okay? In San Antonio, Minnesota is a good team, and they're a well-coached team. You knew they would make a run, but every time they made their run, the Spurs stepped on their neck and prevented them from putting together any kind of stretch and give it up to Wemby. 39 points, 15 rebounds. Take notes, James Harden. That's what you do in the playoffs, okay? May sound similar to the Lakers' dilemma, but Minnesota needs another body or two around Anthony Edwards. Plus, he's not healthy. I think the T-Wolves, it's fairly well desperation time. That game tips off later today on Sunday, 7:30 Eastern time, and the Wolves have a serious sense of urgency at home to try to tie the series up and see where they may go from there. It's hard to like their chances, though. It just is. They don't really have an answer for Wemby. And Minnesota, you know, had a 15-point deficit at one point. They chopped it down to one. But they burned up so much energy, okay? And most of that deficit was when Wemby was not on the floor in the first quarter. And they took advantage of it, and they shot lights out from the floor. But then all of a sudden, Wemby gets back on the floor, and they're 2-for-14. That's not a coincidence. So, Chris Finch, again, he basically said we got punked. He's the head coach for Minnesota. Over in the East, Detroit, interesting to see if they can, where they can take this. They got to finish off Cleveland. James Harden, finally, Mr. October. I call James Harden Mr. October because in October, hope springs eternal, and you always think James Harden's going to do something. Until, of course, you didn't see it in Houston. You didn't see it with the Clippers. You didn't see it anywhere he's been. Now you're not seeing it with Cleveland, but he did make a big shot on Saturday night, and Cleveland pulled away to get a win at home. The Pistons have been the better team, especially in the closing moments through the first two games. They execute. They look like a veteran team. They outplay the Cavs. And the Cavs have a playoff experience, but Saturday was the Cavs game. They were tied 104 with three, you know, like 2.5 minutes, I guess. And then they made the plays down the stretch. And somehow, James Harden, okay, I'll do the same thing for LeBron if the Lakers turn it around next year. 7 points in the final 130 from James Harden. So Cleveland responded, and it's not a must game because the series wasn't over, but since no one's ever come back from 3-0, it's a very important game to win, okay? So Kenny Atkinson, who's done a pretty good job with this Cavs team, I don't think they're a great team by any stretch. They got some good players, but, you know, he truly believed that Cleveland had a real chance to win Game 1 and Game 2, maybe. They lost, you know, both games by 10, so maybe that was coach speak. But for what it's worth, and the Cavs and Pistons will tee it up again Monday night, 8 o'clock Eastern, they haven't lost a game. The Cavs have not lost a game at home in the postseason, but they're going to need another Harden-type performance, okay? Wait, that's kind of like clunky English. They're going to need Harden to perform in a way he typically has not in the playoffs with any consistency, okay? J.B. Bickerstaff has basically been stoic, and you know, the Pistons went 7 games with Orlando, even though Orlando was an 8 seed. And Bickerstaff says, quote, this was the best thing to happen to them because it taught these youngsters the urgency it takes to compete in the playoffs. We'll see. We'll see. Maybe that's true. I think the Pistons, if they get on the floor with the Knicks, are in big trouble. As long as OG Anunoby is healthy, okay, we'll see. I love Cade Cunningham. What's not to like? But they don't have a lot after Cade Cunningham. I'm not going to name the players. It's not that they have no players. Meanwhile, the Knicks and the Sixers, if this had been a fight, they'd have stopped it a long time ago. The Knicks won the first game by 39. They won the next game by 6. And then they came back in Philadelphia to win game 3 to win by 14, 108-94. The Knicks survived that game. You could say that. They were able to turn back everything that the Sixers came at them with, except, well, of course, for Tyrese Maxey. But Karl Anthony Towns got into foul trouble. You remember the old hack-a-shack with their hack-a-mitching on Mitchell Robinson? Paul George got off to a very hot start. But remember, the Knicks played this game without OG Anunoby. And it was not a wire-to-wire win, even though it may have looked that way. It wasn't that easy. But Nolan Ryan once said, the mark of a great pitcher is when you can get hitters out and win games when you don't have your best stuff. The Knicks did not have their best stuff in Game 3. But what they showed was a certain poise and a certain championship-like demeanor with their physical attitude. And every time the Sixers made an adjustment, the Knicks countered with one of their own. Props to Mike Brown. Because I know he was under a lot of fire after Thibodeau got fired and after they, you know, had a rough start in the first series. Jalen Brunson, 33 points. But the Knicks are when they decide they want to tune up the defense, they can bring it. They held the Sixers to 29% from behind the arc and give it up to Mikal Bridges. He's improving. He added 23 points. The Knicks, I think, will benefit from a long break until the Eastern Conference Finals if they can polish off the Sixers later on today, Sunday, 3:30 Eastern time. So Philly is now in desperation mode. Joel Embiid did return in Game 3, but he looked like the version who played the Game 4 against Boston when the Sixers got completely, you know, smoked, poleaxed on their own floor. They got beat like a rented mule. Outside of Paul George making a ton of shots in the first quarter, really, the Sixers had no answers for the Knicks. Brunson got it whenever he wanted. And the Knicks, I think, the thing I'm noticing, and I bet you are too, they look like the hungrier team. Oh, yeah, let's not leave this out either. The Sixers had exactly 3 bench points. 1 3-pointer from Quentin Grimes in the fourth quarter, and that came in garbage time. So, you know, maybe the Sixers can extend their misery to a fifth game Tuesday night. But I think, you know, Philly's pretty much taking the gas pipe. They just didn't have time to lay down. Coming up, we're bringing a fan favorite, Larry Sorensen. We're going to talk Major League Baseball. There's a lot of stuff to pack up. Bernie Fratto, the Bernie Fratto Show. We are
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15: In the NBA Saturday, Golden State re-signed coach Steve Kerr to a two-year deal. The Warriors have just one 50-win season in the last 7 years. That was a championship season in 2022. Defending champion Oklahoma City's up 3-0 after beating the Lakers again, this time in L.A., 131-108. A.J. Mitchell, 24 points, 10 assists, no turnovers. Detroit's lead in a second-round series is 2-1 after Cleveland beat the Pistons, 116-109, 35 points for Donovan Mitchell. Cavs 5-0 at home this postseason. In the WNBA, four season openers and the road team won each of the four, including Phoenix, which dominated at champion Las Vegas, 99-66. In the NHL, another series sweep for Carolina, taking game four in overtime at Philadelphia, 3-2, Minnesota 5-1 over Colorado. I'm Steve DeSager.
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17: 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The Bernie Fratto Show is now. Live from the Fox Sports Radio studios, here's Bernie Fratto.
1: That's right, you heard the man. The Bernie Fratto Show keeps rolling right along. My name is Bernie Fratto. We're coming to you live from the Fox Sports Radio studios here in Las Vegas. Take you up to 3 a.m. Pacific, 6 a.m. Eastern. It's time to talk some baseball. Let's welcome in our guy. Well, as you know by now, the only Major League Baseball player in history to retire 9 straight men in a Major League Baseball All-Star game. And also, oh, by the way, 10 years in the major leagues, 30 years in the broadcast booth. Say hello to Larry Sorensen. Hey, Larry, really appreciate you coming on, man.
20: Always a pleasure to talk to you, Bernie. Thank you for having me.
1: So let's dive right in because we've got so much. Bobby Cox passed, and two things stand out to me for him. He took over in 1990, a last-place team, turned him around in 1 year, got to the World Series, won 14 division championships, saved John Smoltz's career. And I know you know more than a thing or two about that, being from Detroit. And maybe I can throw in he got tossed more than anybody. Give me your thoughts on Bobby Cox and your experiences with him.
20: There aren't many managers that bring people to the ballpark, is one of the things that strikes me. And Bobby Cox was a guy that people went to watch. Whether he was going to get kicked out or whether he's going to do something spectacular, you know that you always knew as a player and as a fan, you always knew that there was something brewing over in the Braves dugout. You had to respect the way that his team respected him. I did a bunch of games for ESPN after my career was over and doing Braves game. You know, the one common theme in the locker room was they loved the manager. They loved playing for him. He gave them their space, but they always knew who the boss was too. Kind of like Sparky Anderson was. You know, he gave them their space to do what they were going to do, but you always knew who the boss was. So as a player playing against him, you love to see him in the other dugout because a call would happen on the field and you immediately riveted over to the Braves dugout to see if he was going to come out and what he was going to do. It was always good for a show.
1: Absolutely. And I think he was the last of the Mohicans. A manager can be, if he's sharp enough to do it, be a surrogate father. And those aren't light words. I think Bobby Cox is truly that based on the way players talk about him.
20: Well, and, you know, the longevity with the same group of guys speaks to that, I think, that, you know, the players really loved him. They loved playing for him. They knew what they could do and what they couldn't do. You know, they knew where the lines were with him. That's the same way Whitey Herzog was. Whitey Herzog always said, you know, if you've got a question, you come and ask me. Just make sure you're ready for the answer because you're going to get the answer. And that's the way Coxie was. You know, is he would tell you what he was thinking about you if you wanted to know the answer. Just make sure you could handle it, and not every player can. But you knew where you stood with him.
1: No, that's such an excellent point. Two things. This is what I love having you. A guy that, you know, fans will come out to see a manager. He was one of them. And if you're a ball player worth your salt on any level, okay, don't be afraid to be told the truth if you want to be better. That's just the way I see it. Tarek Skubal, this is really kind of...
20: One other thing I also thought really, really something that Ted Turner died in the same week. You know, I think
1: I was going to bring that up, yes.
20: Pretty amazing.
1: And you were in the big leagues when Ted inserted himself as a manager in the dugout.
20: He was a revolutionary for sure. But, you know, when you look at the impact that he had on the game, he changed a lot of things about the game, too. And where would the world be without WTBS and back at the time and WGN back at the time? You know, where would the game of baseball be today?
1: Well, and ironically, he fired Bobby Cox, but he was smart enough to bring him back a few years later. So for what that's worth.
20: Interesting man.
1: Yes, thanks. Good point. Tough week for Atlanta fans. Look, Tarek Skubal signs a $32 million one-year deal. This is his third elbow injury, and we're not going to probably see him till August. Give me your thoughts as a former Major League pitcher. What does this really do to his free agency value? A team's got to be extra cautious now because of his age. And Larry, I saw a stat where he has thrown over 3,000 pitches in his career in excess of 96 miles an hour. Give me your thoughts on the whole thing and, you know, the prognosis for Tarek Skubal.
20: Well, unbelievable talent, unbelievable competitor, you know, all those things that go into making a great player. He has all those intangibles. I think where it's going to be interesting is I think it's going to be, is some team still going to give him the $400 million or $500 million or whatever and say that it was one loose body that they found. The prognosis is all good. We only found one thing. You know, we're all encouraged by the surgery. That was great. Okay. But is some team going to go ahead and risk the big bucks, the big ton of money? Or is everybody going to take a wait and see and say, you know, we'll give you 2 years for 40 each. And if it looks like you're healthy, then, you know, after the first year, we'll talk to you again. So I think, and with the CBA coming up, I think that this is going to have a big impact on you. We really have to keep a close look at how this case shakes out a little bit.
1: Yeah, absolutely. And that sort of segues into my next question, because high salaries are the bane of many owners. High payrolls are the bane of many owners. And I understand they're actually going to engage in CBA talks in the next couple of weeks. But it's my belief, and I don't want to lead the witness here, when December 1st rolls around, I'm afraid we're going to see a lockout. What's your thoughts?
20: I think it's going to, you know, like always, it'll come down to the last minute and they'll figure out a way to delay it and kick it over and push the can down the road, because that's what everybody does, which is unfortunate for everybody. You've had enough time. You've known when it's going to expire. You know what you've got to do. Why wait until even now to start talking about it when you know how intense the conversations are going to be? I do think there's going to be some kind of a stoppage some point in time, whether it's this year or next year. You know, if they kick the can down the road into next year and then they say, well, April 15th is our absolute drop dead, I think we're going to have some kind of a stoppage along the way. I just think that there are too many issues to be worked out, and people are getting so sophisticated looking for loopholes, even more so than it has been in the past, that I think we're going to have big problems this time around.
1: Okay, you've been on that, and I accept your premise, because none of us thought what would happen in 1994. I genuinely didn't think it would happen. I was wrong. But by the time they got around to June, the players voted that they would strike, and sure enough, August 11th, they did it. We've already talked about the Mike Henneman thing, so I have to bring that up again. But you actually think, and I, this is why I like having this segment, because let's get outside the norm. You think it's possible there could be a work stoppage in the 2026 season?
20: Yes, I do. I absolutely do.
1: That means a lot. You were a player rep. Go ahead, continue.
20: You've got leverage when you've got leverage, and in November you don't have leverage. So, you know, I think that they have to hold that stick because it's one of the weapons that the players do have, and I think it's going to be acrimonious this time around.
1: Oh.
20: And I think we've got a lot of different people. I think that the press coverage, because it is so intense in this day and age, is going to blow everything up, and we believe everything we read, right? So I think it's going to get very ugly, and I think that they're going to be a lot of. It's going to take a lot of repair this time around.
1: Yeah, believing everything we read is a sore subject for me as someone who has a degree in journalism. Let's go back to 1979 when the Sporting News wrote that salaries like Larry Sorensen's are going to ruin baseball after your 18-win season in 1978. I don't want to steal your thunder. Tell the people that story. It's worth telling.
20: Yeah, it said that I was the highest-paid second-year player in the American League. I made the All-Star team. I was 18-12, as you mentioned previously, had a pretty good day. And I went from $35,000 to $95,000, and it took until the last minute. It took literally until we were getting ready to head for spring training. It took to the last minute. And they wrote that salaries like mine, raises like that, were going to put baseball out of business. Yeah. You know, and now you see guys getting $1 million a start.
1: And neatly ignoring the fact that a few months later, Nolan Ryan became the first $1 million player annually. So,
20: yeah,
1: believing
20: so, you
1: everything
20: know, I was at an event, at a social event at Steinbrenner Field a couple of weeks ago, and there were a bunch of former players, and we were talking about it. And one of the younger guys said, you know, it's refreshing that you don't begrudge the players today what they're making. And I said, it's just the way it is. I don't begrudge them the fact that they're throwing 100 miles an hour. I don't begrudge the fact that they're making $100 million to do it, because that's what the market is. That's where we've gotten to. You know, it's the reality of the situation. And no matter how much we want to take it back, gas isn't going to be 27 cents a gallon anymore. So, you know, we've got to look these facts in the eyes and say, this is the world of this. As it is today, do I want to deal with it, or do I want to retreat into a shell and be mad about it and, you know, deal with it? This is my approach.
1: You know what I've never understood? Why fans have no problem with owners making millions of dollars, but why can't players make millions of dollars? And I said that back in 94 when I was just starting radio. Why are people so nonplussed? Who makes the money? What does it matter to them? Have you ever noticed that? It's okay if the owners make the money. Go ahead.
20: Except I think we're starting to see some shifts. You know, I think we're starting to see that the CEO that's making $400 million a year, while his employees that are producing the products are making, you know, $22 an hour.
1: Right.
20: People are starting to get a little bit fed up with that, too. And I think that what's happening with the San Diego Padres right now, if that sale goes through at $3.9 billion, is making people start to realize, you know what? Maybe these owners have been selling us a bill of goods a little bit around here. Some, because if you add up the salaries and you see what percentage it is of their total operating expenses and everything else, the owners are doing okay. And I go back to the St. Louis Cardinals in 1981 when we were on strike, when I played with the Cardinals. And Augie Bush told us that, you know, I'm losing money with the St. Louis Cardinals. I'll show you my books for the St. Louis Cardinals, which was great, except for the other side of the other pocket. That was getting all the parking money and the uniform money and all the perks that went with that was under a different company. So pocket on the left side, that was the St. Louis Cardinals. Yeah, they're losing money. Pocket on the right side was doing pretty good selling all the other things and making the money on that and the concessions and everything that went along with that. That pocket was doing okay.
1: No, you're not wrong, Larry, at all. And last time I checked, nobody lost money owning a baseball team. But
20: you might have to hang on to them for a while. But
1: and that's,
20: you know,
1: okay.
20: That's what you do. That's
1: you don't get rich overnight. Time. Yeah, yeah. Moving on, we talked about Bobby Cox. We talked about Whitey Herzog, some of the great managers, Sparky Anderson. I want to talk about Tony Vitello. He had a situation. They got beat 13-3 the other night, and the fans booed the whole game. But interestingly enough, in a post-game press conference, Tony Vitello defended the fans, saying, "What would you do? They paid for their tickets." Yet 2 years prior, when he was at Tennessee, he chastised the fans, saying, "Booing doesn't make sense. Fans should be on board with the team rather than picking and choosing when to support them." Will the real Tony Vitello please stand up? How's this working out in San Francisco?
20: Well, they're what, 9 games under 500?
1: Yep.
20: And in last place. So it's not working out that well. And they started having problems pretty early on. I think the biggest difference is with 56 games that you play in college, you can be rah-rah Friday night lights. You know, we play Tuesdays and then, this grueling weekend of 3 days in a row. you know, is let's suck it up and get through it, guys. Major League Baseball is a little bit different. Major League Baseball is every single day. And you cannot elevate yourself to 110% or 100% mentally, physically, everything else, especially physically, every single day. It just can't be done. So the idea that you can fire yourself up to do more, I think, is a misnomer. And sorry to the fans for that. But I watched everyday players try and play 162 times, and you can't do it. It's just too much wear and tear on the body to get through that. And I know it sounds ridiculous with all the perks the players get and everything else, but we had people that went on road trips with us that came back, and you'd say, well, what are you going to do tomorrow? And they'd say, oh, take a little vacation from our vacation. And they'd say, what are you going to do? Well, we're playing at 7 o'clock. You know, we got in at 3 in the morning, but we're playing at 7 o'clock tonight. It just beats you down. It just beats you down.
1: No, that's to me, the most incredible thing about a Major League Baseball player, the consistency level over 6 months, 162 games, 30 in spring training, and then perhaps a postseason, the travel, the pressure, and all the while, you got to perform while they're looking for someone to take your job. So they earn their money, my friend. Go ahead.
20: Tom Kelly used to say, you know, the hardest part of his job and the hardest part of a manager's job is when do you sit a superstar? You know, when do you sit Kirby Puckett or, you know, back in those days, the stars of the Twins? That's the hardest thing to figure out is when do I give Aaron Judge a day off? Because I know he needs a day off because I can see his bat's a little bit slow right now.
1: Sure, sure. Well, and he might take a page from Billy Martin, who once said, you got 25 players on the team, 10 love you, 10 hate you, 5 can't make up their mind. Keep the 5 who can't make up their mind from the 10 who hate you. Yeah. I think he means well, but that's not a good recipe. Speaking of money, I really want to get your take on these newfangled, what you call blue chip contracts. I'm not going to go through all of them, but you had Connor Griffin, who had less than 100 bats in the big leagues, 9-year, $140 million deal. But what's really crazy, this Colt Emerson for the Mariners has not played a day yet in the big leagues. He's already signed 8 years, $95 million. I haven't seen what Sporting News has said about that, but I'd like to hear what you've got to say.
20: You know, again, I we're going to see some teams get burned by it. No doubt about that. It will happen. What I'm really interested to see is the language of it. And I am assuming that the Players Association and the attorneys and everybody else has been over it. And baseball contracts are different than contracts in other sports. You know, football, you get hurt and you go down, they don't have to pay you all of the quote unquote guaranteed money that was in the language. And baseball is different. And that's been one of the great advantages for players throughout history. So it'll be interesting to see what happens if guys don't work out, if teams start looking for loopholes and language starts getting interpreted differently. As far as, you know, it's a chance for the player, but it's a chance for the team as well. And if the team has that much confidence the player is going to be that good, more power to them for locking them up at a rate that they wouldn't get down the road. And for the player, if you can't figure out how to make $100 million take care of your family, your kid's family, your kid's kid's family, when you get $100 million when you're 22 years old, well, shame on you.
1: You know, million percent.
20: That's a no-brainer.
1: It's a no-brainer. If they dangle that in front of you, you say, yeah, you know, you say yes, you put your fork down, you don't finish your steak before they change your mind because you're just nailed.
20: I'm 22 years old. I've banked $100 million for the next 8 years. Which means I'll be 30 when I can start talking about seeing what's down the road again.
1: You nailed it. And that's a real benefit to these young guys because in 6 years, when Connor Griffin really has the hammer, he'll be in his prime at age 28. So it's the best of both worlds. All right, before we let you run, you're doing some good work. We first started talking about pitch logic on this show, 4 years ago. You now, it's my understanding, have 30,000 players using the pitch logic ball. Refresh everybody on what that ball helps the player become.
20: Yeah, there's a chip inside the baseball and softball now. We have softball too, and it's great. It's been tremendous. UCLA is using it. Oklahoma State's using it. A lot of great teams are using it out there that are going into the tournament. And there's a chip inside that gives you all the different metrics that we're seeing through Major League Baseball, not just velocity, but also the total spin. You can break the spin down to the three different kinds of spin that make it up. video to go along with it for you people that are recruiting age. There's a one button. There's one button you can touch to give all of your metrics and everything to a coach and send it off in a quick recruiting form. So there's a lot of great things that can be done with it. Ironically, I'm going to watch the Mets and the Tigers play on Thursday in New York, and we're taking my grandson to for a surprise birthday outing. Clay Holmes from the Mets was one of the early proponents with us as our national spokesman, and Chris Fetter with the Tigers, who's their pitching coach, was one of the guys we leaned on early.
1: Yeah.
20: So it's kind of a pull everybody together week for me. It's going to be a lot of fun.
1: He did a great job in Michigan a few years back.
20: He did a great job in Michigan.
1: Yeah.
20: He did a great job with the Tigers. Their Tigers are beat up, but they're still trying to hang in there.
1: Yeah, I like their DNA, and I like A.J. Hinch. And I like Citi Field. Take the subway out to Willits Point. It's a quick little walk, and I've been to a couple of games there. I'm sure you've been there, too. Nice little place to see a game. One last thing about Pitch Logic. We are having a record number of Tommy John surgeries that they don't report with young guys. Young guys who haven't even signed a pro contract yet. Is there anything about the ball in terms of spin rate, spin, et cetera, rotation that you pick up with Pitch Logic that might
20: and
1: catch?
20: That really, I'm glad you mentioned that, because it's really the next big phase and direction that schools and doctors are getting into, is trying to be able to predict. And one of the things that we do with Pitch Logic is as soon as you start your delivery is when the baseball or the softball starts sending the information back to your smart device. And we've got a 3D explorer that shows exactly what your arm path is. But we also know the acceleration rates inside of the ball as your arm accelerates from layback to release. And we're starting to get more and more medical people involved with asking what those kinds of numbers are so that they can start being a little bit more predictive about what guys are going to do.
1: Too bad Wes Stock didn't have some of this. It might have turned out better. We'll just let that one go. Larry, as always, man, appreciate you getting up early, bringing the knowledge, insights, and the flavor to the conversation. You've really got my attention, because I don't think your instincts are wrong. If the players want leverage, they may do something crazy. And past is prologue, we have to kind of expect the unexpected. You got the last word.
20: Yeah, negotiating is leverage, right? And there's only a certain time that players have it. And when they're not playing, it is not when they have the leverage. So I fear for it. I really do this year.
1: Yeah, no, you're not wrong. There's already a lot of contentious conversation going back and forth. Great stuff, as always, buddy. Get some rest, and look forward to having you on again before too long.
20: My pleasure, Bernie. Thank you. Enjoy yourself.
1: Thank you. That is Larry Sorensen, 10-year Major League pitcher, 30-year broadcaster. And as you can see, the broadcasting chops, he can communicate the game in a way that a lot of folks simply can't. Coming up, the Bernie Fratto Show continues. I'm Bernie Fratto. We're coming to you live from the Las Vegas Fox Sports Radio studios. Stick and stay. 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

0: right, we're back on the Bernie Frano Show, Fox Sports Radio. As we continue on, just as a quick follow-up from our conversation with Larry Sorensen, and I'm glad he brought up Ted Turner. I'm going to give a little remembrance of Bobby Cox at the end of the show. Turner bought the Braves in January 1976 for $10 million. Okay? He sold them in 1996. Well, it was actually part of a package deal. He sold his entire company, Turner Broadcasting, to Time Warner in a stock merger for $7 billion. Now, as part of that sale, the Braves, that was just $450 million. So he bought the team for $12 million and sold it for $450 million as part of a package deal to Time Warner. What's interesting is the reason Ted Turner bought the Braves, they were considering moving from Atlanta. And he wanted to prevent the team from moving. And additionally, he had his brand new television channel, WTCG. And he turned it later into WTBS, the superstation, which broadcast all Braves games nationwide. The Braves were struggling. They had bad attendance. They had all kinds of financial trouble. Ted takes over, turned it all around. And oh, by the way, why did he buy the Braves? He needed content for his television channel, WTCG, and the rest is history. We'll get to Bobby Cox a little later in the show. Man, we're just days away now from World Cup soccer, and there's all kinds of news floating. That's why it's now time for Chris Perfett's World of Soccer.
1: The greatest goals.
2: I'll just say the most insane goal I have ever seen.
1: The thrilling finishes.
2: Go!
1: The international drama.
3: El Chicharito, Chicharito, Chicharito. Ahí.
1: It's all here in this report from the world of soccer.
4: Bernie, we shall get to a first of our FIFA World Cup previews for 2026. Yes, we're going to have to start talking about some of the groups, but I do want to start the world of soccer talking about El Clasico on Sunday between Real Madrid and Barcelona. 3 p.m. Eastern time on ESPN is where you can catch that. It has been a week from hell for Real Madrid. Something that has happened so far in this year. Just recapping, they crash out of the Copa del Rey. They exit the UEFA Champions League, the quarterfinals. They're probably going to finish a distant second in La Liga to Barcelona, once again giving up that title. They lost a coach in Xabi Alonso. And then this last week, there have been behind-the-scenes scandals as Kylian Mbappe took an ill-advised holiday. And there was apparently fights between several players, which sent one to the hospital with a concussion. Now, Coach Alvaro Arbeloa has said there he launched into a very emotional defense this week at the press and said that a lot of this was lies, but the reports are out there and they're flying around hot. And here comes El Clasico, where fortunes could turn around for Real Madrid and you silence a lot of those people for one day, or Barcelona, 11 points clear at the top of the leaderboard of La Liga, can just really twist that knife in deep to their hated rivals and just really, really make them taste it. Should be exciting. Also, of course, the big news from England on the weekend, too, on Saturday with a dominant victory by Manchester City, 3-0 over Brentford, which now puts them within striking distance of Arsenal. Each have played 35 games, Arsenal at 76 points, Manchester City with 74. Both clubs with just about three match days to play. And we've got Sunday coming up here at 11:30 a.m. Eastern Time, Arsenal going to West Ham, a game that should be really watched by City pretty closely. However, West Ham United is also one of those that's down in the relegation zone. A season from hell from them, to be honest. So we will see it, although I did see Pep Guardiola saying, "Come on, you Irons," talking about West Ham. So they're clearly rooting for someone here. Now, for the World Cup, I want to start with, well, we might as well just start with Group A. Group A is Mexico, South Africa, South Korea, and Czechia, or the Czech Republic, depending on your nomenclature. Mexico is the one I feel like we're going to start spend a lot of time on just because it is the rival to United States. Big fan base here in North America, obviously, and playing at home. Mexico has been something of a rebuilding project. I think they're still a few years away from the full potential, but this Mexico squad is young. It's feisty. They have a lot of chips on their shoulders, a multi-chip layered shoulder, if you will, and they've played like it. They've played extremely scrappy with a lot of their opponents. We talked about the USA having trouble with a few friendlies. Well, Mexico played those same friendly groups, and I know it's sometimes a bit of a risk taking too much from the friendlies, but they held both of them to draws. They play a very fierce style. I think it's a team that's going to play with a lot of emotion. They're going to try to dominate territory early and try to just build on that momentum and tempo. However, if they don't get that in their games, if they run into a side that can just stonewall them, then I really don't know what Mexico will be. But I got to say, Azteca is a hell of a home field advantage there. And make no mistake, it is a home field advantage. All three games in Group A take place in Mexico. Two in Mexico City at Azteca. And then the game against South Korea is going to be played in Guadalajara. They will be on a

0: you want to find anyone that's a dark horse right now, they're going to claim surprising victories one way or another. I don't know if it'll be in the group stages, it'll be in the knockout round, but this is the definition of a team nobody really wants to play because nobody is sure what exactly they will do. Now, there's South Korea as well. 11 straight World Cups they have qualified for. They have not missed a World Cup since 1986. You know about Sung Hyun Min. We've talked about the LAFC great. And he really headlines, I think, a lot of the star power, very quiet star power that is on South Korea. There's Kim Min-jae, who is a central defender for Bayern Munich, who's played for them for 75 international caps. There's Lee Kang-in, who is a attacking midfielder for Paris Saint-Germain. This is a nation with some top-flight club experience behind them. They've always been a bit of a threat in Asia. Now, coming out of Asia to the rest of the groups is always tough. I think it is a bit of a benefit that they're not playing in Azteca, which also the altitude is kind of a factor at Azteca. They're playing two of their games in Guadalajara Stadium, and then their third game in Monterrey against South Africa. And I know we're not going to spend any time really here on South Africa. I'm sorry to South Africa, but I just don't really see a lot of hope for them in this group right here. This is a really rough group for someone like South Africa. Obviously, on paper, I think a lot of people will pencil in Mexico to be the one to come out of Group A, and then a toss-up between Czechia and Korea. But I could also see a Group A victors of being Korea and Czechia as well. I think if I've got anyone I trust of those three to come out, it is Czechia. I really like them, but again, I can't ignore the star power that South Korea has, and I certainly cannot ignore the feistiness of Mexico. This should be one of the more exciting groups to watch. We'll see you next time on the World of Soccer, Bernie.
1: Well, I think the World Cup is going to be incredible. You wait. And there's already consternation about the ticket prices and such. But once it's here, between June 11th and I think, July 28th or whatever, those 40-some days, 48 teams in this tournament, it's going to captivate the nation. So, by the way, if you are feeling saucy and you believe the USA can get to the quarterfinals, they're 5-1 favorites to win their group stage. They're 5-1 to get to the semifinals. Are 12-1 to win the World Cup. 65-1. That means $100 would bring back $6,500. Wouldn't that be something? And then again, you might want to just let that $100 on fire. At least it'll keep you warm. Coming up, we remember Bobby Cox, a manager who has accolades that I will not be able to get to all of them with the remaining time left in the show. But I'll get to the key ones. And we're talking about a real icon, not only as a baseball manager and a fatherly figure to his players and a winner, but as a human being. I'm Bernie Frater. We're coming to you live from the Las Vegas Fox Sports Radio studios. Keep it locked. 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

0: We are wrapping it up on the Bernie Fratto Show. If you've enjoyed coming to you from the Fox Sports Radio Las Vegas airwaves since 11 p.m. Pacific time on Saturday night. As we wrap things up, I want to thank my producers, Mark and Brandon. Appreciate all the efforts, guys. Turning all the dials, keeping us glued together, answering the calls, hitting all the marks. All good stuff. So, as you heard with my conversation with Larry Sorensen about half an hour ago, tough week for the Atlanta fans. Ted Turner passes, bought the Braves in 1976 for $10 million, sold them for $450 million in 1996 as part of a package deal with Time Warner. Sold Turner Sports. He bought the team. He didn't want them to move. They were considering moving. And he saved them, and he needed content for his new TV station. And I guess you could say the rest is history. Then Bobby Cox passed a few years later. Bobby was kind of a happy-go-lucky, upbeat manager who took over a last-place team, the Atlanta Braves, in 1990, turned them around in 1 year, got to the World Series in 1991, lost to Minnesota, but that was the beginning of 14 straight divisional championships and a World Series in 1995. Bobby Cox will be known for a lot of things, including that he brought Atlanta their first major title, as well as a World Series in the city's history, and other World Series trips that fell short. I don't think anybody will deny that when they write the history books, Bobby will be considered the best manager to ever wear a Braves uniform. I think his legacy stretches beyond the field. You can ask players like Freddie Freeman, and even when he was in Toronto, guys like Jesse Barfield, Chipper Jones. He was a father figure. He was the type of guy who brought an upbeat, positive attitude. Baseball's a game predicated on failure. And there's failure every 15 seconds. Pitcher fails to throw a strike. Hitter fails to make contact. Fielder fails to make a play. Hitter fails to reach base, and it continues for 3 hours until somebody wins. Bobby knew that failure was never final, and he put players in position mentally. It's a mental game. It's a thinking man's game to perform. He managed the Braves for 25 years. And was inducted into the Hall of Fame in 2014. Again, a favorite in the baseball community. He had a wealth of knowledge on player development, and he understood as well as any manager the intricacies of managing a game. Okay? You play 162 of these things. Bobby Cox, as of this broadcast, ranks fourth all-time among managers. 2,504 wins. Okay? He's only behind Connie Mack, John McGraw, and Tony La Russa. That's it. Of course, he was a colorful guy, too. He also got tossed 158 times. His 158 regular season ejections, also the most of managers. Perhaps Brian McCann, a Braves catcher in 2019, who never played for Bobby Cox, he couldn't have, says, quote, he is the Atlanta Braves. He's the best. He described Cox, McCann did, as an icon, one of the best human beings any of us has ever met. Cox also had his jersey retired in 2011 when he joined the team's Hall of Fame. It wasn't just Atlanta. He managed 29 seasons as a major league manager, four with Toronto. He got to the postseason 16 times, and his old school approach to the dugout was something that his players really took to, a sort of a fatherly demeanor. And what it did is it inspired loyalty, inspired a lot of loyalty. I believe Cox had a stroke a few years ago and was probably never quite the same in the last 6 years. And the Braves released a very poignant statement. He said, quote, we are overcome with emotion on the passing of Bobby Cox, our treasured skipper. Bobby was the best manager to ever wear a Braves uniform. He led our team to 14 straight division titles, 5 National League pennants, and the unforgettable World Series title in 1995. His Braves managerial legacy will never be matched. The quote goes on, Bobby was a favorite among all in the baseball community, especially those who played for him. And while Bobby's passion for the game was unparalleled, his love for baseball was only exceeded by his love for his family. It is with the heaviest of hearts We send our sincerest condolences to his beloved wife, Pam, and their loving children and grandchildren. End quote. Interestingly enough, Bobby Cox actually had two stints with the Atlanta Braves in his post-playing career. He actually played for a bit in the big leagues. He started in 1978, and Ted Turner was so upset with his team, he got in the dugout, and the commissioner said, well, you can't manage the team, Ted, if you're the owner, right? He brought in Bobby Cox, and interestingly enough, and this is why these stories to me are so interesting, because 3 years ago during the, check that, 3 years later during the strike season of 1981 that cut the season in half, and they were out 50 days, he fired Bobby Cox. But shortly after he fired him, Ted Turner actually said, well, when asked who you're going to hire as a new manager, well, we need someone like Bobby Cox around here. And that was after he fired him. So after Cox had his stint in Toronto, he returned to the Braves as a general manager in 1986 and went about rebuilding the core of the team. Remember those teams with the great pitching staffs? Okay. And then he became a manager. And once it became clear that Russ Nixon wouldn't be the manager who could get this team to the promised land, Cox made himself the manager and then helped bring in John Schuerholz to fill the role of GM. That was the combination made in heaven. It yielded 15 postseason appearances and 20 season, 14 division titles, 3 National League West titles, 11 National League East titles, 5 pennants in a World Series again in 1995. The dynasty eventually ended, and Cox announced in September of 2009 that 2010 would be his final season. And as an homage to Bobby Cox, and the Braves were not good then, they rallied and made the postseason as a wild card, but they did lose in the divisional round. So in his career, we're talking about over 4,000 games he managed, a .560 winning percentage, 4 Manager of the Year awards. And he also, again, finished his career with about 160 career ejections, okay? Wasn't a perfect man, but his management skills, his motivational abilities were second to none. It went a long ways toward, you know, cementing his success. It was an absolute testament to Bobby Cox's style of management that every single Braves manager that's come after him prioritized making sure that they had a harmonious clubhouse. All right, that was the one constant with Freddie Gonzalez, Brian Snitker, Walt Weiss, all these guys. They are trying to take from the Bobby Cox playbook. Cox, I think, would have liked to stay around longer, but physicality slowed him down. And again, he had a stroke in 2019. Gone but never forgotten, Bobby Cox will go down in history in the annals as one of the greatest managers in baseball. It's going to do it for the Bernie Fratto Show. Stay tuned. Up next, the great Andy Furman, Fox Sports Radio.
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19: In the NBA playoffs, Oklahoma City leads the Lakers 3-0 after winning in L.A. Saturday night, 131-108. The Thunder outscored them by 25 in the second half. Cleveland down 2-1 now after a defeat of Detroit, 116-109, 35 points for Donovan Mitchell. The NBA draft lottery is Sunday. Golden State re-signed coach Steve Kerr to a 2-year deal. Four WNBA season openers on Saturday, and the road team won each of the four, including Dallas, 107-108. 104 at Indiana. In the NHL playoffs, Carolina completed a 4-game sweep with an overtime win at Philadelphia 3-2. Minnesota 5-1 over Colorado. In Major League Soccer, Portland won 6-0 over Kansas City. In baseball, the Braves beat the Yankees in 10. Atlanta dominated the Dodgers 7-2. Former Braves skipper Bobby Cox died at age 84. I'm Steve DeSager.
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21: 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He's my guy, my partner, the main man, Mr. Football, Bucky Brooks. How are you, Buck? What's going on?
22: Not too much, Andy. Everything is good, man. No complaints. Life is grand.
21: Am I a little too loud? Am I a little too loud? I'll calm down a little bit. I get out of control sometimes.
22: No. Right. No, I get that.
21: Happy Mother's Day. Happy Mother's Day. You know, I just want to let everybody know, including you, Buck, and your family, happy Mother's Day to your wife, to everybody in your family. It's a great day. Celebrate. And, you know, I did some research because I want to find out how it started. You know, the history of Mother's Day. I'm that way. I got a lot of free time. Mother's Day, celebrate on the second Sunday in May in the U.S. of A., founded by Anna Jarvis, 1908, to honor her mother's legacy and the sacrifices all mamas make. It became an official holiday in 1914 after Jarvis campaigned for a day of personal gratitude through the later fought against its rapid commercialization. Now, I would say this. I just don't think we have things like this today anymore. What do I mean by that? We'll have National Cookie Day, National Pizza Day. We have Left-Handers Day. We don't have anybody who's like really gung-ho on a big-time day to celebrate for someone who really deserves that day, like a mama or a papa. Do you agree? You got crazy days now, but nothing like Anna Jarvis did back in 1908.
22: Nah, but I mean, you're talking about 1908, all the days have been taken since then. I mean, like, we get multiple days and multiple things on days and those things. So it's just, it's a different time. I do understand and appreciate the desire to recognize those who've sacrificed and done so much for so many of us. And so Mother's Day, look, the ladies are well deserving of getting their flowers on this day.
21: Right. And I tell you, I noticed something recently. I think the last year or two, it's no longer Mother's Day. It's not like Mother's Day weekend, you know? And I went to some of the shops around town. I mean, you cannot believe the amount of cards and flowers that are being bought right now. And like, tell you what, these greeting cards, I mean, they cost a pretty penny now. They're about $4, $5, $6 for a card, for a Mother's Day card. I was thinking of going back home and making my own card for Mama. Really? It's crazy.
22: I mean, it's the cost of everything is going up.
21: I know. I can't complain. Life is good. If you have your health, you're a winner. That's what it is. All right, big news. We got big news, but it wasn't really much of a surprise. You know what the big news is? The NCAA tournament expanding to 76 teams, okay? And look, the way the leagues are going, there's only one answer here. Who wins? Money. The green cabbage of salvation, okay? The Gelt. It's all about the money. And I tell you what, why would you even have a conference tournament now when you're expanding now to 76 teams? I don't get it. I mean, 68-team format was pretty good to me. We came to know it. We came to love it. And now it's going up to 76. And they're going to have like a tournament to get into the tournament, you know, in Dayton, the triple header now going in. I don't get it. I mean, I just think that less is more. Bigger is not better, I don't think. I mean, it's better for the coaches because if you make the tournament, there's a real good chance you're not going to get fired even if you have a losing record.
22: Yeah, I don't know if that's going to guarantee it's going to shield coaches from being fired and those things, but I do believe the expansion has to do with, like, the Power Four teams wanting more teams in. It's another power play for TV and those things. And what you're hoping, more eyes, more visibility on the pre-tournament leading into the tournament. I mean, that's what this is about. This is about TV and those things. It's not about anything beyond that. It's not about giving the Cinderellas more opportunities to get in. It literally is about finding various ways to enhance the TV offering so you can make more money to pay the players and everyone else who's associated with the tournament.
21: Yeah, and initially, if you look at it, say, well, you know, you're going from 68 to 76. Oh, there's a real good chance now that maybe the mid-majors or maybe the also rounds will get in. That's not the case, because it was the big boys that really voted for this. They wanted it. They hounded for this. I'm talking about the ACC, the Big 12, the Big 10, the SEC, and even the Big East. They wanted it. They're going to benefit the most of this. Why? Because when you apply 76 teams to this tournament, the five high major leagues would have received maybe this year six additional bids. Maybe the Mountain West would sneak in with maybe one or two more bids. So really, who's going to benefit by it? The strong, the rich get even bigger. I don't get it. I don't understand why. I'm going to be confused. I don't like it. And what happens with the conference tournaments? It's almost very similar to the bowl games in football. They're meaningless right now.
22: I mean, yeah. I mean, like, a lot of this is kind of that stuff. You say meaningless, I'll say not, it doesn't have as much nostalgia as cachet as it used to have when you made the tournament, because you have to earn the right to make it. Just like with bowl games, there was a line of demarcation where you felt like only the really, really good teams were allowed into this exclusive club to participate in the tournament. Now we can say not so much, but that's just the way it is. And you are going to see some teams and some conferences trying to figure out what to do with their tournaments. Do they continue on with those tournaments, or are those tournaments, do they have any value to them anymore? It certainly would change the landscape a little bit.
21: You know, I watch those tournaments on TV, and I don't even know where they make the money to turn the lights on. There's no one in the stands. No one goes to those tournaments. They really don't. I mean, I watch, like, you know, the Mid-American Conference tournament, whatever it may be. These tournaments of the mid-majors or even lower, no one's there. They're really not. And I'm talking about coaches. You talk about pressure right now. Coaches now at those power schools that wanted this expansion, now there's less excuses for failing to reach the tournament, okay? Teams with losing records in conference play are going to get in right now. And if you're not one of those guys getting into the tournament, it's going to reflect poorly on you. And you know what? Out-ski you go. Get a pink slip, you're going to be gone. So there's more pressure to get in. That's what I'm thinking. There's more pressure now for these schools and coaches of those schools of ACC, Big 12, Big 10, SEC, and even Big East. There's a lot of pressure right now on these guys.
22: Oh, a ton of pressure. And it's going to, I mean, that's just the way it is and the way it's going to be. Like, there's a ton of pressure. You got to be able to get in. You have to be able to find a way to survive this new landscape until it kind of calms down and settles down. But, you know, too much is given, much is required. And these coaches have been given a lot of resources, a lot of cash, a lot of everything. So it just changes how they go about it, because there is more pressure on them to get these things done.
21: You know, I'm ranting and raving right now, and I kind of like the status quo. Is that your take on this? Because maybe it's just like, I don't like change. You know, I don't like to change anything. I don't like to change my clothes. I wear the same clothes every day. I don't like change. I don't like change.
22: Yeah, it is very clear and apparent. You're not a big fan of change. You would like things to be like they've always done. And even though there is a natural evolution that must take place, yeah, you are definitely one who doesn't like it to change a lot for you.
21: I don't think it's my age. I just think that's, I've always been that way. You know, when I went to school, I always went the same way. I took the same route every single day. And I did. That's, you know, when you go to class, then you always sit in the same seat every day. When you're in school, you sit in the first row, last seat in the row. You don't want the professor or teacher to see you, so you sit in the back. So when you don't go to class one day and you cut, he won't know you're not there. That's why you always sit in the back. You know, I didn't change. I always did that. First day of class, zoom to the back. Get to the back first.
22: Okay, how did that work out for you? That work out really well for you?
21: I got my degree. I got the hell out, and that's it. I mean, I don't know. Would I have been a better student if I sat in the front? Maybe I could have heard better. Maybe take better notes. I don't know. I like the back. I just like sitting in the back. I don't want anybody to notice me. I'm one of those incognito people.
22: I guess so. Yeah, incognito is fun. I guess so.
21: I try. I don't know. Okay, let's see. Let's delve into this expansion a little bit right now. Okay, you got the high major conferences. Maybe they get a little bit of a break, okay? Because there's a little bit of an upside over here. I'm looking like the Atlantic 10, the Missouri Valley, the Pac-12 right now. I guess you could say they're a high major right now. Maybe they're going to get maybe one, two, maybe three additional bids a year. So that's a good thing for them, all right? That's a good deal. Now, going back in history, in 2024, Indiana State – They got snubbed. They would have made the 76-team field this year. San Diego State and New Mexico, they would have made it this last year, okay? Maybe even Belmont and Tulsa, they would have been in there too. Maybe University of Cincinnati. So, you know, it's a good thing maybe for fans, okay? But as far as, like, doing a pool, now you're going to have to get – everybody does the brackets, right? You're going to have to wait to the last, like, 48 hours prior to tip-off to get your bracket done. You can't do it way in advance now. It's crazy. And you know what? I'm kind of a cheap guy. You may have to use two pages of paper to do your bracket with 76 teams, right? Think about that.
22: Yeah. Yeah, I don't know how this is going to work out. It's going to be kind of weird to see how that does for brackets, because it is such a popular thing for people to participate in and do. I would anticipate it being... I don't know. I guess you're going to have to be really on it. Yeah, because I'm thinking about that's a lot of teams. Before, they were just kind of wave in the play-in teams, but now there's so many different teams that will be kind of added late. It changes the dynamic a little bit. Yeah, so yeah, I think you have to be on it. You're going to have to get on it Sunday as soon as it comes out.
21: No, see, I'll just blow it off. Although I think Fox will probably have another tournament next year, so I got to get in. But I think I finished last this year in the tournament, so you know, I maybe they'll give me a break. I won't get in, you know. So if the guy finishes last, is like booted out of there. I don't know, but you get 12 of the 32 first round teams or the matchups. They will not be known until the middle of the first week of the tournament. I mean, it's crazy, but I guess they don't care. These people, you know, these guys like Charlie Baker from the NCAA, they don't care. I mean, really? Do you think they care? Do they care about the fans' interest or what the fans care about? They care about money, right? Additional money, additional advertising, additional money. That's all I care. They don't even care about fans in the stands. It's all about TV revenue. Don't you agree?
22: I mean, it's about revenue generating, whatever that is, whatever that looks like. It 100% is about that. So, it's been, I would say, challenging for them to kind of wrap their brains around the new way of doing business. And the NCAA is really like an event company. They put on tournaments, they stage these tournaments, they're the best at that. And so they're trying to find new ways to put themselves in a position to not only remain relevant, but to drive the maximum amount of revenue that they can drive.
21: Okay, we talk about change, which I don't like change, and obviously you're more flexible than me, but in the back of my mind, I'm thinking what eventually is going to happen is that these schools are going to break away from the NCAA. They're going to be their own organization. I mean, because basically they do what they want to do anyway. I mean, look what's happening right now in college football. The bowl games are meaningless, and they're going away one by one. I don't know why anybody would want to sponsor a bowl game. It's meaningless. No one cares. It's all about the college football playoffs. Now the NCAA tournament. Think about this for a second. What's going to happen to that college basketball crown? Although I had no idea who was even in that crown tournament this year, but it's a tournament nevertheless. Okay, what about the National Invitation Tournament? To me, when I lived in New York City as a kid, that was like the biggest thing in the world. 32 teams came to New York City to play in the NIT. Then they eventually moved them out of there, and they played the first several rounds at the college campus, which wasn't bad, and the finals were in Madison Square Garden. I don't even know where the NIT is now, and I think it's going to be down the crapper. It's over. Now, what, if you're going to get 76 teams in the NCAA, who's left for the NIT? Last place teams? It's crazy. I don't get it. I just don't understand the traditions down the drain. The NIT was the greatest. It was the greatest thing in the world, and I think every kid who plays basketball would love to play in Madison Square Garden.
22: Yeah, I mean, but times change, and, you know, you just have, like, a different thing. And I know you talked about not being flexible and not really liking to adjust, but things change. And so when those things change, you have to shift. And even though the NCAA tournament has expanded, it doesn't take away from the NIT. I think the thing that you appreciate about the NIT is it's like a second chance tournament. All the teams that underachieved throughout the course of the season, this is their chance to find a way to be a champion at the end of it all. And I think Auburn won it this year, but it is an opportunity for those teams to make right. And it's not the same. And some will say, hey, you get the JV trophy as opposed to the varsity trophy. But at the end of the day, it's about creating momentum for your program. And winning the NIT certainly can create a lot of momentum for your program.
21: Look, I'll say this, and I hate to be one of those guys, but I'm going to be it anyway. You know, I don't go for the participation trophies like they're going with the Little League right now. And I don't think that anybody, and I hate to say it, I don't think in sports, maybe in life, but in sports, I don't think you deserve a second chance. If you can't win, you're gone, okay? Coaches do get second chances. If they get bounced out of a school, they'll get a second chance coaching again somewhere, all right? I get that. But if a team is faltering and the team is poor, why should they get a second chance? It's over. You had your chance, right? I don't get it. Tell me, am I wrong? You're an athlete. You played the game. Obviously, you want a second chance when you played, but I don't think you deserve a second chance.
22: Well, I mean, like, okay, well, then if that's the case, then you eliminate all of those things. Then you eliminate the NIT, you eliminate the crown, you eliminate the bowl games that are not the college football playoff. And then when the season is over, all of those teams that were middling around the midline, it's over. Pack up your stuff and go on the next year. Now, if you are comfortable with that, you only want to see like a top heavy format where only the top 16 teams or top whatever 12 teams get into the college football playoff and play beyond you, then that's fine. But I'm just saying, of 100 and whatever 20 D1 programs, if you're only going to be left to watch 12, I don't know what the interest is going to be like for on the whole to just see those 12 participate. I don't, okay, you're going to lose, you're going to lose a ton of revenue in that regard.
21: Okay. But do you want to see teams in the tournament with losing records? I mean, obviously, you're giving them a second chance, but it's embarrassing, really. Give me an example. Let's go to the Mid-American Conference this year. You know, Miami of Ohio did well. They were undefeated. They were rocking and rolling, okay? Going to the first round, they get bounced out. They lose, okay? Now, is that getting a second chance? I don't know. What's the point of having that tournament? What if a team in that Mid-American Conference with a losing record won the conference tournament? They go to the NCAA tournament, and Miami, which was undefeated during the regular season, sits home. That's crazy. So it all boils down to 3 or 4 days of tournament play, and the rest of the season means nothing. Really.
22: So I think what you're talking about are two different things. There's a way in which you can reward the regular season champion by giving the regular season champion the automatic bid, and the tournament winner is just a tournament. Like, the tournament is fun. The tournament is the culmination of a great season, and you get a chance to see all these guys in a round robin. And the winner of that deserves credit, but it doesn't mean they deserve an automatic bid. So maybe rather than eliminating the conference tournament, which is a huge revenue generator for all of those teams and those conferences, maybe you just switch how you reward the automatic berth, give it to the regular season champion instead of the postseason champion.
21: And that's a great way to say we're going to expand to 76 teams, because if you win your conference tournament during the season, obviously, A, you're automatically in, and B, maybe you don't have to participate in the conference tournament. That's not a bad idea. So Miami, which won the regular season, gets a bingo. They win the tournament, they're automatically in, they get a rest, and they wait for the draw for the NCAA tournament. They're in, and let the rest of the teams play, and we'll see what happens if a losing team wins that tournament. You're not going anywhere. You're losing. There should be an addendum there. Losing teams cannot play in the postseason. I just don't see it. And I saw that several years ago in the conference where Northern Kentucky University plays. I think it was University of Wisconsin, whatever, Milwaukee, Wisconsin. Had a losing record. I think like 11-14 during the season. And they won the conference tournament, and they went to the NCAA tournament. It's crazy. You get lucky for 3 days. That's what it is. You get on fire for 3 days, and you go, not right. It's not right. It's not right. It really isn't.
22: I don't know. I mean, I would just say the thing about that, like, there's a different level of pressure. And I don't know. I'm one who loves to see how people respond to pressure. Because what it does is it gives us a chance to, like, just kind of define who you are. We always talk about, we celebrate those who, we're ring culture. We celebrate those who win rings. Well, tournaments create a different dynamic than during the regular season. So how does your team weather those storms? How does your team respond in those moments when everything is on them? I like seeing that. So I do believe there's value to having the tournament and being able to see people participate and play in the tournament. It's just a different look. It's just about which ones go on and get their opportunity in the NCAA tournament.
21: The only pressure I have is on Sunday mornings when I'm with you. That's the pressure I have, because I'm going against an NFL guy. You know, I'm trying to prove myself to you. That's pressure. You don't know. I don't sleep well on Saturday nights knowing that I got to face you on Sundays. It's true. I'm admitting it now. I'm being so honest with you and open. That's what I'm doing. All right? Maybe you knew that. Maybe you could tell. It's true, all right? And by the way, again, we have, like, the roving producers, okay? Bo is back today, all right? Bo Benson's back, and we're breaking in a new guy, Mike Gonzo. Mike Gonzalez is here. Mike, hello. Don't listen to anything Bo tells you. He's not going to help you, okay? I'll help you. Bucky will help you, okay? Don't listen to Bo. We'll talk to you after the show. Tell you how it's done, all right? And by the way, the lineup for today... Here's what we got. We got Ask Bucky in this hour. Yay or nay, hour number two, the blame game, and hour number three. We are broadcasting live from the Fox Sports Radio studios, and we got a question. Yes, we do. Oh, by the way, you can call us if you have a question at 877-99 on Fox, 877-996-6369, or at Bucky Brooks on X, at Andy Furman FSR on X. We'll read them, and we'll retweet them if we can. But the question of the day is right now, what's worse, this, we'll tell you that is, or tanking? That's next.
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7: 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Now, we have Bucky Brooks. Would ask Bucky in about 10, 12 minutes from now. But, Buck, have you been watching the NBA playoffs?
8: Yes, I have. A lot of fun.
7: Me too. Can we kind of do some reflections on some of the games, okay? It's like, you know, little anecdotes on what you take away from these games. I'm looking at the Celtics series against the 76ers. To me, the Celtics were so stubborn in the situation where they wouldn't get away from just throwing up threes. You live by that three, you die by the three, and they die by the three against the 76ers in game number 7. That's why they're out of it, okay? I still think they're a better team than the Philadelphia 76ers, but they're staying at home watching on TV.
8: Yeah, I mean, look, that's what they do, though. They won a national, I mean, they won an NBA title operating that way. Like, the volume of threes when they're hitting, they get you out the gym. They blow you out. It's unfortunate for them in game 7 when the pressure's on, they couldn't make them. But I give them credit for doubling down on their style, for not changing, for being who they are. They've committed to that style and they've continued to play that way regardless of what the naysayers think, because you're not the first, you won't be the last to criticize them for operating in that space. But that's how they get down, man. They love it.
7: All right, let's talk about last night's game. Oklahoma City and the Los Angeles Lakers. Now, the Lakers got their back against the wall. Now they're down 0-3 in the best-of-7 series. They lose 131-108. Halftime, it looked pretty decent. Lakers were shooting like 55% from the floor at halftime. This Oklahoma City team, I think everybody loves them except the NBA officials, and I'll tell you why. You don't want to see a champion coming from Oklahoma City. Maybe I'm crazy, and if you live in Oklahoma City, God bless you. But the point is, I think the people that run the NBA would rather see New York, Chicago, L.A., maybe Boston win a title, not Oklahoma City. Am I crazy for saying that? I don't think so.
8: I think you may be a little crazy because this would be a chance for them to go back-to-back, and given how hard it is to win back-to-back titles and the small number of teams that have been able to do it, this would be major. I think what happens, and they're going on the arc that most championship teams go on, where first the people love you, then they hate you, then they love you again. And right now they're into the hate part of it because they have been so dominant. And the way that they play, if it wasn't for the fact that, hey, this is a team that is coming off a back-to-back win, we would love how they play. They play hard. They guard 94 feet. They have a collection of people that share the ball. Shai Gilgeous-Alexander is a great superstar because not only does he take all the shots, or is he capable of taking all the shots, but he shares with his teammates. People talk about him getting to the line or whatever. What they're guilty of or what they're suffering from, people just growing tired of them winning and dominating opponents like they've been dominating.
7: You know, I watched that game last night, and I'm saying to myself, this Oklahoma City team is great for two reasons. Number one, they play tremendous defense. They really do. And number two, they have unbelievable depth. Last night, they had seven guys in double figures. That's unheard of. Well, the Lakers had six, but they had seven guys in double figures, and they shot 56% from the floor. So I ask you, did they shoot 56% from the floor because they're that good, or the Lakers' defense was that porous? I still can't figure it out. I do know that the Lakers held SGA to 23 because Mitchell was the guy that poured in 24 for Oklahoma City last night. So I just think that the defense could have been a little tighter for the Lakers. You're shooting 56% from the floor? That's unheard of.
8: Yeah, but I'll say this about the Lakers. The Lakers weren't expected to win this series because their superstar is out. I mean, Luka Doncic is out. You're talking about a guy who is being talked about being the MVP. He's not been available for them. What they were able to do in the first round with LeBron carrying the load, that was remarkable. And it's a testament and credit to him for being as great as he is. But at 41, he can't carry this team against a younger, more talented team. And we're seeing that. Despite his best efforts, despite J.J. Redick trying to whip them with the X's and O's, sometimes you have to acknowledge the other team is better. And OKC is far superior to the Lakers. And look, I am not surprised that the series is sitting at 3-0, and I'm not surprised to see the Lakers get swept by a team that is much better than them.
7: Yeah, and what's the story now? Sure, the Lakers are going to get dumped, and they're going to lose the next one for sure. But is that the last of LeBron? I mean, I don't want to go down that road because, you know, it's kind of
8: no,
7: like,
8: I don't think
7: know,
8: it's the last of I don't think it's the last
7: I think
8: of
7: he'll be back. He'll be back.
8: Yeah, but like, here's the thing that Lakers fans have to kind of wrap their brain around. Like, it's a weird space for LeBron in L.A. in terms of, like, he is liked, but I can't say that he is beloved by his own fan base. Early in the year, there was a lot of conversation about him being the third option. And, hey, this is Austin Reeves and Luka Doncic's team. LeBron missed a bunch of games. But when it came time to get it done, it always reversed back to LeBron having to do so much. If you do say, hey, LeBron, we want you back, but we want you back at a third or fourth option, well, you better make sure that those other options are going to be available, because counting on him to be more than the compliment isn't really fair to him at his age. He's going to be 42. Like, you should not be leaning on an aging superstar to carry you like they are, but he is. And that's why I would say this. Look, people make the debate about him and MJ and who's the greatest. I just know we've never seen a basketball player do what he has done at his age. And I don't care how you say the statistics breakdown, stat pattern or whatever, there's never been an older basketball player in the NBA to play the way that LeBron has played in his 23rd season in National Basketball Association.
7: Agree. You did mention one thing. You did say that in the fan base kind of has some questions, if you will, about LeBron, and he's somewhat of a polarizing guy. Now, when you talk about LeBron, everybody's saying that here's the main topics on the table with him. Will he be back? I say yes. And that goes all around. I mean, it's the easiest crutch that every talk show host has in radio, and we're not doing it. You know, who's better, LeBron or Michael? They're two different kind of players, all right? Forget that. The point is this, that why, I ask you, why is he such a polarizing guy? That's what I don't understand. I mean, what has he done? He's never got a DUI. He's never got arrested. Why would LeBron James, he donates money

0: game was picked apart. Well, for LeBron, it was like that from the time he was 18 coming in. It has always been a big part of the puzzle. And because people kind of live in their tribes, right? You have the MJ tribe, the Kobe tribe, the LeBron tribe. And because no one will kind of concede space or give respect to the others, because what is it? Who is the greatest? MJ 6 and 6-0, and Kobe's the best, the assassin, whatever. LeBron's game is completely different, but he's compared to those guys because of the things, all of it. Like, so we have created this conversation that didn't really exist in other spaces when some of those other players were playing.
1: Okay, and you know what hurts me? And believe me, I'm not going down that road, but when they talk about the greatest ever, how come my guy, who I saw play at Palm Memorial High School, he was Lou Alcindor then, how come Kareem's name's never in there? For the longest time, he was the all-time leading scorer in the NBA. And look, you got to put a little asterisk next to LeBron because, yeah, he is right now. But remember, he didn't go to college. Kareem did. There's a difference. I mean, he had four more years under his belt to get those points. No one realizes that. No one will when they see the record book. But when they talk about the greatest ever, I mean, why isn't Kareem up there? I don't get it. I just don't understand how people's minds work. I guess because LeBron maybe is a little more vocal. Kareem, he didn't talk to anybody. He really didn't.
0: Yeah, and it's also like, I think people like players that remind them of themselves. Most of us aren't tall. Right? The overall majority of the country is not taller than 6 feet. So when you see a big guy like Kareem dominating, do we attribute it to skill or do we attribute it to the gifts that he was given on the assembly line of heaven, where he was, you know, he was given the height and the frame to dominate people. Then he develops a skyhook, but we don't respect it as a skill shot. We see that it's an unfair advantage that he has because
1: he's
0: taller.
1: Yeah.
0: Is we don't appreciate the skill that he developed, much like, I mean, we don't talk about Hakeem Olajuwon and others. That's just not what we do. Every time we talk about the greatest players, it's someone that has to be a guard. And it's really not a fair comparison because they've been big men that have dominated this league. I mean, you can make the comparison. What about Will Chamberlain? Will Chamberlain and what he was able to do. All these things, we just don't respect big men like that because we feel like they've been handed an unfair advantage and one that we can't kind of relate to. So that's why, because they're not relatable, we can't put them in that conversation.
1: Now, you just mentioned the term unfair advantage. Let me run this by you because I want to ask you this. We talk about tanking in the NBA. They don't know how to control it. I think it stinks, but teams do it for the benefit of getting a draft pick, okay? Now, the Philadelphia 76ers are doing something which I think may be even worse, okay? Teams will do anything they can within the boundaries of legality to win. The 76ers are going to donate 500 tickets for each remaining home second-round playoff game against the Knicks to area community groups in their latest attempt to keep more of their own fans in the building and root against the Knicks. This, to me, is the lowest form of sportsmanship, all right? Number one, it's bad enough you're doing it. Number two, the NBA is not doing a thing about it. And number three, how stupid are you, Philadelphia, for announcing it? I mean, you want to do it, that's fine, do it. But don't go out there and tell the world you're doing it, because now you look worse. You really do. You're giving out tickets for groups free to come to events, to your game, to root against the Knicks. Now I hope the Knicks bury him, but good.
0: I mean, like, look, they can do whatever they want to do. It ain't going to stop. It's about to come down. It's over with. Put them in mothballs. They're going to Cancun.
1: But you have to admit, it's kind of a cheap thing to do. Give out tickets against the team. Come on.
0: Well, I mean, you don't want those teams to take over your building. You want to protect the home court. You don't want people to sell off their tickets because what's the point of playing at home if you're going to have all of the visitors' teams' fans there? So I understand why they're doing it, but
1: Cincinnati Bengals fans do it all the time with the season ticket holders. They sell their tickets to the Steeler fans who come to Cincinnati. And with the money they get for those tickets, they rebuy the tickets for the entire season for next year for their season ticket package. That's what they do. They sell their season ticket, one ticket for the Steeler games. That's what they do, all right? But they don't announce it, but it's understood that's what they do. A lot of them do that. I don't get
0: it. Yeah, it's still not right, though. If you're playing and you're playing in Cincinnati and all of a sudden it feels like you're playing in Heinz Field, that's not cool. Like, you don't want that.
1: Well, I hear you. You're right. You're exactly right. But you know what? I hate to say it. I ain't playing. You know, I'm not in the uniform, so it doesn't bother me. Do what you got to do. It's your ticket. Do what you want to do with the ticket. All right. Here we go. He's Bucky.

0: Brooks. I'm Andy Furman. We are Fox Sports Sunday on Mother's Day right now, and he knows all, and he proves it. Why? Because Ask Bucky is next.
1: We're talking East. They were down 2-1 to the Hawks.
2: This is a team that should be a top four team in the East.
1: We're talking West.
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10: It's Bucket coming right up. It's about 12 minutes now before the top of the hour. This is Fox Sports Sunday on Fox Sports Radio. It's Bucket Books. I'm Andy Furman, and we are live from the Fox Sports Radio studios, and we're ready right now for Ask Bucky, and I think the combo of Bo Benson and Gonzo, Michael Gonzalez, will be asking Bucky the questions today. Am I correct? Am I correct on that, Bo?
11: We're going to start with me doing it, and then Mike's going to slide in here for the next
10: couple. I want to welcome Mike. Hello, Michael. How you doing, Gonz?
11: He says hi. He's far away. Okay. Yeah. You'll hear him, I promise.
10: All right, let's get it going here.
11: Okay, guys. Honestly, which of these has more interest to your common sports fan, the NBA playoffs or the NFL preseason?
12: I'd say the NBA playoffs still over the preseason. I would say the NBA playoffs because there is a champion that's going to be decided at the end of it, and we love that. So I would go with that.
10: I don't think that's a fair question because Bucky played in the NFL. All right, I think more people care about the NFL preseason. Can I tell you why, Bill, I hate to step on your feet there, because people are making up their fantasy football stuff at that time.
12: I don't know.
11: I don't know who's watching preseason to do their fantasy draft. Unless you need a fourth running back.
12: I mean, I don't know if people are paying that much close to it. And most teams aren't even playing their guys. They're not even playing the guys that we would actually be going on in fantasy.
10: No, you won me over. It's NBA. Take the NBA. All right, I'm sorry. Go ahead.
11: All right. If you're a mid-major NCAA basketball coach, do you approve of the NCAA's 76-team playoff expansion?
12: Expansion is fine, but I'm not really a fan of it because at some point, like, you got to draw the line. So I would say that I'm not a fan of expansion.
11: All right. How surprised are you?
12: Oh, I thought Andy was going to reply.
11: I know, me too.
12: I'm just the only one.
11: I thought Andy might have had something there, sure.
10: No, this is all Ask Bucky. I'm just going
11: to sit silent.
10: Oh,
11: okay.
10: I take notes.
12: Okay. All right.
11: Bucky, all right. How surprised are you that Stephon Diggs won his assault and battery charges in his court case?
12: Not really surprised. Like, he maintained it from the jump that, look, he didn't do what he was alleged. And anyone who paid attention to the trial, it was very obvious that the case was going to unravel very quickly. Now, the challenge will be how do teams take him on? Because he's still a very talented player. He's still a major contributor. You saw what he did to help Drake May. You saw what he did previously with Josh Allen. He has value, but can you get the bad PR out of the way to be able to bring him in and allow him to be maybe a number one or number two receiver?
10: May I interject here on this one, though, okay? Because I would guess that if you were to poll the people in this country prior to that case, they would all say that Stephon Diggs, simply because he's an athlete, was guilty, number one. Number two, I watched that on TV, and this so-called live-in chef of his, okay, cook, she may be the biggest moron in the world, okay? I listened to her talking. I mean, did you see some of that video on her? What she was I can't answer the question. Could you answer it a different way? Ask me. I don't understand it. What's the deal? Stephon, can you get like a little better? Move up in class. Could you move up in class a little bit, please? It's embarrassing, really. But I'm glad you're free. I'm glad you're set free on this. Did you see that, Buck? Did you see what she looked like, that woman?
12: Yeah, I did, but like, I mean, that has nothing to do with the case. I mean, yes, sorry, and all that other stuff.
10: I tell you what, the number on Stephon Diggs' jersey is higher than her IQ. How's that?
12: I would not say that.
11: Wow.
12: I won't say that.
11: All right, I have a couple. I myself have a couple of Rams-themed questions for Bucky here. Number one, you think the Rams should sign Deebo Samuel to be wide receiver 3?
12: Man, I don't know. Like, he has value, but he's not a great route runner. And at this stage of his career, you wonder, is the explosiveness and stuff still there? At some point, they will get a veteran number 3 to come in. I guess there's a way to fit him in, but it depends on what the compensation level is going to look like, because that's the thing now for Deebo. All right, we'll take you on, but how much are you willing to play for? The Rams have to make sure that he's okay with a small number that they'd be throwing, willing to push across the table.
11: All right, and then second, knowing what we know now, if you were the Rams, would you have drafted Mekhi Lemon or Kenyon Sadiq or someone else at 13 rather than Ty Simpson, and then drafted Brandon Sorsby in the supplemental draft, if that's what it comes to have him develop behind Matthew Stafford?
12: Yeah, now the thing is with Brandon Sorsby is like that all kind of broke late in the thing. So you don't have enough time to really jump on that. So that couldn't put that into their plans. I think for Ty Simpson, I think they're very comfortable with who he is. Les Snead obviously had a relationship with the dad. They know the kid. And sometimes when you know the player, you're far more comfortable taking on a player like that as a developmental prospect than maybe an unknown quantity.
11: All right, last one real quick. How come college football has no preseason games?
12: I don't know. It's really weird. You would think that they would have had a point where they do scrimmages. And those things were like, hey, let's go USC take on Sacramento State in like a preseason scrimmage of those things. Should work. Should do it. There'd be an interest for it for sure.
10: Yeah, I just got a late breaking the little news. You talk about Sorsby, the quarterback. So I understand he's going to be the starting quarterback on San Quentin this year. Just when I heard that through the grapevine.
12: It's not illegal. What he did isn't illegal. It's just outside the bounds of the NCAA. But it's legal to sports bet in most states now.
10: Here we go. Hey, one league's pretty quiet about this deal. That and so much more on Fox Sports Sunday coming up next right here. We are Fox Sports.
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5: In the NBA Saturday, Golden State re-signed coach Steve Kerr to a two-year deal. The Warriors have just one 50-win season in the last 7 years. That was a championship season in 2022. Defending champion Oklahoma City's up 3-0 after beating the Lakers again, this time in L.A., 131-108. A.J. Mitchell, 24 points, 10 assists, no turnovers. Detroit's lead in a second-round series is 2-1 after Cleveland beat the Pistons, 116-109, 35 points for Donovan Mitchell. Cavs 5-0 at home this postseason. In the WNBA, four season openers, and the road team won each of the four, including Phoenix, which dominated at champion Las Vegas, 99-66. In the NHL, another series sweep for Carolina, taking game four in overtime at Philadelphia, 3-2, Minnesota 5-1 over Colorado. I'm Steve DeSager.
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7: All right, it's not Where's Waldo, it's Where's 8. And that's right around the corner. Good morning, everybody. I tell you what, this is Mother's Day, so happy Mother's Day to all the mothers out there. This is Fox Sports Sunday on Fox Sports Radio, and we're broadcasting live in the Fox Sports Radio studios. He's Bucky Brooks. I'm Andy Furman. And by the way, be sure to subscribe to the Fox Sports Radio YouTube channel. Just search Fox Sports Radio on YouTube, and you'll see our best videos from all of our shows. And don't stop there. Hit that thumbs up icon and comment the way. Let us know whose takes you like and even whose takes you don't like. Just search Fox Sports Radio on YouTube and subscribe. Here he is, my guy, Mr. Football himself, the one and only Bucky Brooks. Happy Mother's Day. Here he is. Buck, how are you?
8: Thanks, man. What's going on, Andy? How's everything?
7: Everything's good, and I've been advised by our production staff, Magic Mark, and everybody else. You know, we make these comments about the subject matter and talked about the 76 team expansion NCAA, and I don't give out the phone number as much, so maybe people would have a comment on that. So I'll do that right now in case anybody wants to call in. It's 877-99 on Fox, which translates to 877-996-6369. Okay, we'll do that. Now, here's the story of the day, which I can't fathom this. I really can't. I don't know how a guy could be such a, you know, let me think. An egomaniac? I mean, such a guy just uncaring, selfish? I don't know. Okay? The question in Pittsburgh right now, I guess there's an APB out there. Where the heck is Aaron Rodgers? At least the Pittsburgh Steelers general manager wants to know, all right? The Steelers, they've been waiting all year, all offseason, for Aaron Rodgers to make a decision about his future, okay? Now, I guess they're still waiting, all right? Thursday, this past Thursday, Buck, and you know this, Rodgers was supposed to fly into Pittsburgh this past Friday to work out a new contract with the Pittsburgh Steelers. But as of Friday morning, the latest we got here, the information, is that quarterback Aaron Rodgers still had not arrived in Pittsburgh. Maybe he got lost. I don't know. But not only that, the general manager of the Pittsburgh Steelers, Omar Khan, he admitted he has no idea where Rodgers is. How could you be so cold and cruel and selfish and not even call the general manager and say, I'm lost, I'm on my way, something happened. I don't get it. What kind of a guy is this? Look, I'll say on the other side of the coin, he's a Hall of Famer. No doubt about that. But on the other side of the coin, he's just a selfish guy. And I'll tell you what, I wouldn't want to have him as a teammate.
8: Look, I will say this. The Pittsburgh Steelers could have nipped this in the bud if they had given hard and fast deadlines with Aaron Rodgers. But if you're going to allow him to do what he wants to do and have superstar treatment and to do those things, then he's going to do that. He's shown that that's what he will do. To me, I don't think it's that hard to make a decision whether you want to play or not. I think he could have let the Steelers know so they could have planned accordingly if he was going to come back or not. Didn't have to announce it, but like, hey, man, I think I'm going to come back. Okay, cool. We can build the team around it. But I do not like the fact that he's holding the team hostage at this moment. At some point, you have to make a decision. Are you coming or are you not? And if you're not, like, cool, but let us know so we can plan accordingly, because the season is going to happen. They're going to put the ball down. The first week of September, they're going to kick it off, and we got to be ready to go. So let us put together the best team that we can with or without you. So at some point, yeah, you do get irked and irritated by Aaron Rodgers' perceived selfishness, because this should be something that he should have been able to wrap up and we can get to, you know.
7: Right. And look, they drafted a quarterback in the draft simply because they didn't know the status. I'd have to say this, on all honesty, he probably is the best option they have at quarterback. And I still think he's got something left in him. There's something left in the tank of gas. Can't run like he used to. Doesn't have to, really. But I think he could help that team. But still in all, he's not helping himself. He's not helping his image. He's not helping his teammates. And, you know, he's going to walk into that locker room and he'll play the game. And you'll see him maybe in training camp. He walks in there. Someone's going to say, where the heck were you? I mean, why do this? Does he want to make a big presentation? I don't understand it. In any line of work, not just being a football quarterback, in any line of work, have some respect for the people you work with and work for. That's all you got to do.
8: Yeah, I mean, I would say that is definitely true, that he definitely could do a better job of making sure he took care of his folks, that he made sure that his teammates knew that he valued them by giving them an early answer. And then eventually by showing up and being around them while they're all working in the offseason, because chemistry matters so much to the success of the team. But we've talked about this multiple years on this show. He is who he is. And if you allow him to be who he's been, he's going to do that. And he's not changing at this stage of his career. The Pittsburgh Steelers knew that going in, and they have to accept he is who he is, and he's not going to change. That's just what it's going to be, and that's what it's always been.
7: Okay, now last year he didn't show up until mandatory minicamp, and that was in June. And he could be in Pittsburgh, maybe even today. I don't know. But he could make them wait until minicamp again, and that won't be until June the 2nd. Now, you say he is what he is. I don't recall stories like this during his career in Green Bay. Maybe I'm crazy. Do you remember that? Anything like that, that he did things like this in Green Bay?
8: I mean, he became a superstar in Green Bay, and they kind of allowed him to do some of the things that they wouldn't allow any other player to do previously. Like, I can tell you haven't played there, and I spent better parts of three seasons in Green Bay in the mid-90s. In fact, like, Super Bowl team in 96, I was a part of that team for half of the season before going to Jacksonville, then coming back in 97 when they went to another Super Bowl but lost it. In Green Bay, when you walk in the building, they talk about, man, the way things have always been done there. It is very apparent that they still live with the cloud and the shadow of Vince Lombardi and the heyday of the Green Bay Packers hanging over top. And those teams, they talk about legendary teams, teams that put the team first. There's a certain way that you conducted yourself. It was about the team. It wasn't about you. No one's bigger than the program. They let you know that. And it always existed like that. And, you know, for whatever reason, not with Brett Favre, but with him, they allowed him to be a little different, to be a little bit above the team in that regard. And that didn't really exist. Even with Brett, and I was there with Brett, won three straight MVPs. Maybe a little bit, he kind of became a little bit bigger than the team. But even in its essence and the core, the Green Bay Packers were always the thing. And for whatever reason, Aaron Rodgers was able to exceed that. The desperation for having a franchise quarterback might have made the team and the organization make some concessions. But he certainly took that and ran with it. And the ego and the stuff that comes along with that has certainly followed him, and it stops after that.
7: Okay, so what I'm hearing now, and correct me if I'm mistaken, is that leadership, ownership, superiority, and management has created the monster, what we call Aaron Rodgers, in the sense that they permitted him to get away with a lot of things. And obviously in Pittsburgh, as you say, they should have given a hard and fast deadline prior to the draft so they wouldn't have to draft Drew Allar from Penn State as a quarterback. And the point is that it's like a kid in school. You don't check my homework, you know what? I ain't doing it. That's just the way it is. So he's the same thing. He's like a big kid getting away with murder because no one's stopping him. That's what he's doing. Didn't do it in Green Bay. He's doing it now in Pittsburgh. So the question is, what does that do for the other quarterbacks in camp who come to camp right now, maybe the preseason, rookie camp, whatever it may be? They get more snaps. And what do they do? I mean, he could easily come there and at least help them. Help them, mold them a little bit. But it puts Pittsburgh a little bit behind the schedule, doesn't it?
8: No, not really. I mean, because look, even if he is showing up there, he would get some of the work. He would get the work with the ones, but those other guys would get a lot of the work, working on the fundamentals and learning, you know, the finer details of it all. Here's what I'll say. The bigger thing is you like having your leader in the building because it just fosters the chemistry. We're all on the same page. And even though we know that we're not all at the same level, we like to live in that idealistic world where we feel like every teammate is valued as such. And when you have him not there, when you have him kind of going through these, it's not a distraction, but it's not a everyone is on the same accord, we're on the same page getting it done. Because Jalen Ramsey, Cam Hayward, TJ Watt, some of the other veterans are there and they're working and they're putting it together. And you think about the story tradition of the Steelers, another blue blood franchise like the Packers, where Super Bowls and championship standards are in place. Man, you just kind of like that guy to kind of pay homage to the past by being there and working like those championship teams in the past have always operated.
7: Would it be fair to say that there has to be at least one player who knows him getting on the horn and say, you know, get your butt down here. Where are you? We need you. We want you here. Or no, that doesn't work that way.
8: No, I don't think it'll work that way.
7: Really?
8: I just don't. I don't think it works that way. I just believe that you won't have the team kind of operate and get down like that. As much as I would love to see it, yeah, I don't think we will get that part of it. You know, I don't. I don't think anybody can get to him like that.
7: But how bad does that look as far as the organization is concerned from the outside looking in? Like, we can't control this guy. We can't control him. He's a free spirit. He does what he wants to do. We need him. We want him here. Hasn't signed, and he's not here. I mean, there are other teams saying, man, you know, I'm glad he's not with us. I'm glad he's not on our roster because we don't need a guy like that.
8: Everyone knew. I mean, it was already done. Like, everyone knows who he is. Like, they already know that. So that doesn't change anything. You know, I mean, like, people already know who he is and what he does and how he gets down. So that certainly doesn't change anything in that regard. I think there's an anticipation and an expectation that that's how he was going to operate. So, I mean,
7: let me go one step further, if I may, because, you know, you're the in man. You know, you know the game of football. You played the game. You know these guys. You know, the fact that he's not showing up now and doing what he wants to do and come and go as he pleases, does that filter over as far as dealing with the offensive coordinator? Coordinator comes over to him and says, we're going to do this, this, this. No, no, I want to do this. Or does he change the play on his own in the huddle? Is he that kind of a guy?
8: I mean, I can't say he's like, quote unquote, that kind of guy. But I think there's going to be some leeway that he has because he's a veteran. He's played a long time. Now, the difference is, and I should have prefaced this before, Mike McCarthy has worked with Aaron Rodgers for a long time. He knows him. He developed him from the beginning, and he's seen him grow in this league. So because of their relationship, maybe it's already done. Maybe, obviously, on the inside, they know far more than we know. And so maybe they're very comfortable given what Mike McCarthy knows about Aaron Rodgers. So that also could be the thing. They worked together for a long time in Green Bay. And so sometimes when you work together with people in this league, veterans can have some leeway because you know you trust him. You know he's going to come in not only on shape, but he's going to know exactly what we're doing. And let's be real. He's not going to have to learn a new offense. He's played in this offense for maybe 15 plus years. He knows it. So there is also that part of the situation that we haven't discussed is the Mike McCarthy, Aaron Rodgers factor. Their established relationship can allow them to kind of move through some of these things without issue.
7: You know, it's funny. We talk about stories that basically, I'm not going to say they're leaked out, but they're publicized. And that's great because it gives us fodder to talk about. But I sometimes question, why are they even out there? We talked about the Philadelphia 76ers are announcing the fact that they're giving away 500 tickets to groups in the area to basically root against the Knicks in Philadelphia to watch them play. You know, fine. It's all well and good. I understand what you're doing. I don't appreciate it. I don't think it's the right thing to do. But why go public with it? All right. Are you banging your chest with that? I don't think it's such a great thing. So why did the Pittsburgh Steelers, when the general manager was asked about Aaron Rodgers, all he had to say was, we're working on the deal. It's not signed yet, but we're pretty close, and we're working on the deal. Why does he have to come out and say, I don't know where he is? That creates the mystery. That creates the story. Okay, so Aaron Rodgers may be the story, but not really. The story is how the Steelers handled the story, which is wrong. You know, you have to be able to control the narrative, all right? And some of these teams don't or don't know how. And the general manager, to me, is a fool for saying, I don't know where Aaron Rodgers is. That's ridiculous.
8: Well, I mean, I think there's probably some frustration. And if he expressed it like that, he probably was told one thing, and Aaron Rodgers didn't come through on his word. If he told the team, hey, I'm going to come through there this weekend, I'm going to be there, and then he doesn't show up, well, now the team has egg on their face because they put out there probably behind the scenes to sources like, hey, Aaron's going to come through this weekend. We already kind of know what this is. And then when he doesn't show up, they look like the fools. So maybe that's his way of getting back at a player who may have told him one thing and did something else.
7: Interesting. All right. But there's no doubt in my mind he's going to sign. There's no doubt in my mind he's going to play quarterback for the Pittsburgh Steelers this year. But again, it all could have been avoided, and it looks sloppy. It looks like the right hand doesn't know what the left hand is doing. So, you know, it's going to happen. You know, who knows? It may happen by the end of the day today. Who knows?
8: Yeah, I mean, look, it's a very real possibility. It's going to happen. It's going to happen soon. It's just a matter of, look, he just has to get there, sign the deal, right, so they can move forward.
7: I got to tell you something. I just realized today's Mother's Day. We know that, but it's also another big day in sports. And I just found that out. It's amazing, really. It's one of the best kept secrets I've learned. I really have. Okay, I'm talking about the Wizards, the Pacers, and the Nets in the NBA, and the other teams involved, and they are involved in the 2026 NBA Draft Lottery today, 3:00 Eastern Time. Did you even know? I didn't even know that. Did you know that?
8: I did know the lottery. Well, I mean, I said I'm into the NBA playoffs, so I've certainly seen enough of the commercials and promotion about it coming to you pay attention and be okay with it.
7: Look, the lottery's today, I get it, okay? But get this, the results of the lottery are going to be conducted privately in Chicago. Really? I mean, you talk about a league that's got a little bit of problem right now with tanking and things like that, and you're going to do a lottery in closed doors, not let the public be visible to see what's going on? Are you kidding me? Why would you do it privately? I don't get it. I mean, doesn't that put a little mystery over the situation? I don't understand this whole thing at all. I mean, every time the NBA takes a step, they step in dog poop. They really do. I mean, trying to fix the tanking thing, they can't get that done. The lottery now, privately? Oh, my goodness. I mean, do it at halftime during one of the playoff games. I don't understand. I just don't get it.
8: I don't know. Like, look, man, it's fine. I don't know. Like, private, public, it doesn't matter. A lot of times when they were doing publicly, they weren't pulling the ping pong balls out right in front of us. It was back in the day when Danny Stern was the commissioner. It was about that they would put all the little envelopes in the thing, and he would stick his magic hand in there and pull out the envelope and unveil it. It already had been decided. So
7: right.
8: It doesn't matter, man. Like, whatever we say, if we feel like the books have been cooked. It doesn't really matter. Like, it's just all pomp and circumstance at this point anyway.
7: How come the NFL makes it look so easy? How come they get it done correctly? And how come the NBA was always tripping over their feet? I don't get it. I really don't. The NFL, do they have better people working in their front offices? I mean, it's just so smooth in the end. It really is. Everything works out perfectly. And the season is like never ending. They got the practices. They got the draft. They got the mini camps. They got everything. Every couple of weeks there's something going on. They're always in the news. The NBA, a draft, a lottery privately. I mean, come on. Even Major League Baseball, they have this Hall of Fame thing when they put players in the Hall of Fame in the July during a baseball day when the teams are playing. Have it on a separate day. If it's that big of a deal, and I think it is, when you're honoring former players and putting them in the Hall of Fame, do you have to have games played that day? I don't get it. I mean, are people that foolish? I mean, sit down and realize how important some of these things are, and some of the leagues don't. I think the NFL, maybe they have better staff working for them. I don't know. I mean, it just seems to me that they do things a lot better than the other leagues.
8: Yeah, I would say they do a great job of kind of putting it together. I'm not gonna lie. It's one of the things that we can all look at the NFL and say that, like, they certainly understand the business of generating revenue, making things where they're always relevant all the time. Roger Goodell, love him or hate him, he has done a great job of making sure that the NFL is top of mind 24/7, 365. And look no further than schedule release this week. The schedule is being released this weekend. We're going to make a big deal about just finding out who's playing when and where. But that's what the league is. And as much as people hate it, the league is king. And it's going to remain king because they've done a great job of positioning themselves to be that.
7: Not only is the schedule going to be released on Thursday night, the TV ratings for that will be unbelievable, number one. Number two, I've been seeing like stories on the internet already about people are taking wagers on what the schedule might be and which teams will be taking those international game trips. It's amazing. You don't see that in any other sport. You think if the NBA had like an announcement when the schedule is released, anybody would show up at a news conference? Are you kidding? I mean, come on. If you work in the other leagues, especially in the NHL, nobody talks about the NHL unless you live in Canada. Really, think about that. I mean, you got to feel bad for the NHL. No one talks about him.
8: No, it's funny, right? Because I sat there and watched the Carolina Hurricanes. Last night they swept the Flyers. And I'm looking at it and I'm like, man, this is really cool. And I love playoff hockey. And to just sit there and to realize that no one pays attention to the National Hockey League, it is crazy. It is just crazy. A sport that really has a lot of cachet in this country. No one pays attention to it.
7: And they're great athletes because these are guys that get whacked around. They'll lose their teeth in the first period and they'll come back and play in the second period. Really. I mean, they're unbelievable athletes, but I guess in Canada it's a different situation. I never understood that. I mean, it just – and the commissioner of the NHL used to work in the NBA. He's got to scratch his head, say, you talk about talk radio? I've never heard a talk radio show talk about the NHL. I just don't. Maybe in New York City. Maybe New York, Boston. I don't know. Maybe. Perhaps. We'll see. All right. Let's get it rolling right now. We're live from the Fox Sports Radio studios. He's Bucky Brooks. I'm Andy Furman. You want to join us? 877-99 on Fox. That translates to 877-996-6369. Or on X, we'll read them at Bucky Brooks, at Andy Furman FSR. We got yay or nay in this hour, the blame game in hour number three. And the question is he still a wanted man? That's next.
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0: 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If you're hearing this right now, guess what? So are all the buyers.
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8: All right, things look bleak for season number 2. We'll get to that in just about a minute. We've crossed the 50 online of what we call Fox Sports Sunday on Fox Sports Radio. He is Bucky Brooks. I'm Andy Furman, and we're live from the Fox Sports Radio studios. 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Now, the question here, and I don't like doing this because I don't mean to hurt my partner, but it's I don't like when people kind of throw out bad air out of their mouth after they leave a place. And one of those guys was the former quarterback at your school, Bucky, Gio Lopez from the University of North Carolina. Didn't have a lot of kind things to say about the program, and in particular, our friend, Coach Bill Belichick, all right? You know, you leave someplace, just leave, stick your head between your legs, and go away. But to start bad-mouthing the place, to me, A, it does no good for you, and B, if I'm the new coach, I say, wait a minute, I don't know if I want to have a guy like this in my roster. He may do the same thing to me when he leaves here, right?
9: I mean, some of that, but, like, man, look, it is what it is when it comes to, like, when people leave, they're free to say whatever it is about the program. The bottom line is whether Gio Lopez enjoyed his experience at Carolina or not is irrelevant given how he played for the Tar Heels. He didn't play particularly well when they took him from South Alabama. There was an expectation of what he was going to bring about based on the money they committed to him and how he was expected to play as the starting quarterback. He didn't play up to those expectations. Now, some of that is him. Some of that is also on the coaching staff. If some of the things that he alleged about them telling him not to run, not to do those things, that's a part of it. Now, if he's talking about the way the program is run, the way that it felt like a grind and it wasn't fun, well, he knew that going in. All he had to do was open up any of the articles about the Patriot way and know what it was going to be like. It's not going to be gumdrops and lollipops when you play for Bill Belichick. That's just not what it's going to be. However, based on how Belichick had talked about building a program that operates like a pro program, well, then it's going to be like that. And so he had to do that. And so he can go to Wake Forest, and maybe he'll have fun, and maybe he will even have a better career at Wake Forest than he had at North Carolina. And that is great. But he knew what he was stepping in when he went to the Tar Heels. So to talk about it now, to me, is irrelevant. It's just white noise.
8: I don't like it. I don't like it at all. I think it's disgusting. I don't like what he did. Now, he started last year for your school, the Tar Heels of North Carolina. As you mentioned, he went to the rival. And wasn't there a ruling at one point in time that you can't transfer from one school in the conference to another school in the same conference?
9: I thought that was a long rule, too. That was a long time ago. Like, I don't think anybody – I think all those old rules are out the window. I don't think that was.
8: There are no rules anymore. No, I don't think really. I mean, there used to be you couldn't bring a player money in a bag. Well, now that's legal, really, when you think about it. NIL, that's giving the player money above the table in a bag. But that's another story for another day. So he's going to Wake Forest. So he was talking to Sports Illustrated the other day, and he said, quote, back at the other school, meaning North Carolina, it felt like there's no air. Really? Here, it's fun again. You know, you didn't even play yet, and it's fun again, he says, okay? They're moving us right in the right direction. We're energized. The guys are enjoying football. It's like fresh air. I never had to respond to tough situations like that on that lot of a scale. I mean, come on, really? You can't handle it. You can't handle it. That's it.
9: I mean, look, to each his own, every program isn't a fit for every kid. And in this, I would say, player empowerment era, player movement era, you're free to move around. However, as much as he wants to put it on North Carolina for doing him wrong, he picked it. He didn't have to go to Carolina. He could have stayed at South Alabama and made the money. He chased the bag. He took the money. And when he took the money, he should have asked, what's the program going to be like? He should have asked, is this going to be fun? Is this going to be an edgier program? Is this going to be a grind? These are questions that you ask before you sign the contract. He took the money, so he should have earned understood the expectations that came with signing with North Carolina. So some of that is user error on top of whatever it is that he alleged the coaches did or didn't do for him as a player.
8: I don't get this. Here's a quote that was in Sports Illustrated, okay? You were, quote, you were ridiculed if you didn't do exactly the way you were told, right? Well, of course. That's what coaching is. That is
9: coaching. And however it is corrected or whatever, part of coaching is to correct the things and to set the vision for how you want the team to operate. And when people don't match the vision, you correct them and try and get them back in line with the vision of the program.
8: It's teaching. Coaching is teaching. They're teaching you that, okay? Now, here's another quote. You could be at the dang line, see the play is about to be blown up, but if you try to call it off or audible, you are ridiculed. I mean, really? I mean, why would you go public with that?
9: Well, no, it's fine to go public with it, but I think there has to be context to it. And those who know football know that some teams operate with a no audible system. Hey, man, you're going to run the play as call from the sideline. And so if you get in there and the defense has the right call for the play that you're running, oh, well, that's on the coach. And he can say that, hey, look, sometimes I get to the line, I would know that we're about to run into a blow up, but I didn't have the freedom to call it. Well, that's on the coaches. And that is fine to put that out there because the coaches deserve criticism if that was the case, because then you're putting it on, the coaches are putting it on themselves to make sure they get the people in the right call. But there's nothing wrong with him saying those things. I mean, that's just a part of the game. And every coach isn't correct 100% of the time. And they deserve criticism for what they did. They didn't, I wouldn't say Freddie Kitchens and Bill Belichick and that staff did a great job with Gio. But I will also say this, Gio didn't play particularly well for Carolina. Maybe he plays better for Wake Forest. And if he does, great. But he did not play well. And whether that's on him or coaches or somewhere in between, it is what it is. It's reflected in the record and the stat line.
8: Well, he threw for 1,700 plus yards and 10 touchdowns in 11 games, and the team didn't do well at all. But, you know, obviously the finger goes pointed towards the quarterback. But his dad was quoted also in that story, Barney Lopez. He said he was starting to lose the love of the game when he was over there at North Carolina. I mean, really? If you lose the love for the game, you know, and I'm the coach of Wake Forest, thank you, but no thanks. You know, what do you mean you're losing the love for the game? Come on.
9: You went to Wake Forest
8: for the money. That's what you went for.
9: Well, I don't know if he went for the thing, but like I will say this, Andy, hard things are hard. I mean, like it's just what it is. Playing college football is hard. And I am saying this as someone who my first season at North Carolina under Mack Brown, we went 1-10.

0: done right by him. Oh, well, let's go on to the next one.
1: I could promise you this. When you guys were 1-10, no one left. They may have quit, but they didn't go to another school because it was a different animal back then. You couldn't. You would have had to sit out a year. No one left. You had some people.
0: No, I mean, you might have had some people leave or whatever, but it didn't matter. Like, it doesn't matter. Like, the grind is the grind. And when I say this, everyone's not built for it. And I'm not saying that today's kid is different than yesterday. I'm not going to sit there and say that, oh, we were built different or whatever. I'm just saying what was the rules that you had to kind of sit in it and kind of go through it. Those were the rules. Those aren't the rules anymore. And so kids are free to leave if they don't like the program, whatever. But I just know this, the problems don't go anywhere unless you have the skin, the thick enough skin to deal with some adversity and do with that. And so hopefully he can find his way through the storm. He can come out of it on the other side of Wake Forest and have all the success that he desires. Regardless of what his experience was at Carolina, there's some lessons to be learned for him and for the coaches based on how 2025 went for everyone that was involved in the Tar Heel program.
1: All right, I got a couple of things. Number one, how difficult is this situation now with Gio Lopez leaving? How much might that hurt the program as far as the kids saying, well, I'm going to scratch my head. I don't know if I want to go there. And the fact also that the NFL draft is just completed and no one from North Carolina was even drafted.
0: Well, I can't put all that on Coach Belichick that no one was drafted there. He inherited some of those players. And when I say this, maybe that is why the record was what it was. When we look back and figure out that there were no pros on the team, it's pretty hard to build a winning football team if you don't have any elite level players. And the NFL draft revealed that there weren't any elite players or elite seniors on that football team last year. I would say, no, it won't be hard because those who want to go there now will want to go there knowing what the program is, knowing that it's a hard line program, that there's a lot of work that is required to be a member of the football team. And either it's for you or it's not for you, but you get a chance to make that decision. And once you make that decision and you go there, you know what you're up against. And so you need to have your mind ready to deal with whatever you have to deal with when you play there.
1: You said something, and I picked up on this. You said, well, you got to know what the rules are. Would it be fair for me to say this? I'm going to say it. There are no rules now. There are no rules in college athletics. I mean, I'll give you an example. I watch all these games on TV, basketball, football, whatever it be. In years past, I have the guy's name. They say Bucky Brooks, mathematics major. They don't even list the kid's major under his name on the graphic on the TV anymore. You know why? They don't have a major. They're going from school to school. They don't have a major. They haven't been in the school long enough. There are no rules, Buck. It's pro sports. That's what it is. They're getting paid. There are no rules out there. For you to go from school A to school B, and I know many times you've told me, you know, well, coaches could do it. Well, it's a profession. Mm-hmm. It's their business. People change businesses all the time. This is a student. You're supposed to be a student. And students have to stay there and learn the core curriculum, and they're not doing it. You know, back in the day, if you wanted to go to another school for North Carolina, you'd have to sit out a year.
0: But that was a sham of amateurism. It was a sham. It was all that. Everyone's making money off the backs of the players. It was not a fair system back then, which is why they lost the lawsuits and why it had to change now, because there was an unfair system. The courts have said that. And so if schools would be on the up and up right now and say, hey, you're an employee with the employer, here are the things that are that you can and can't do, then you'd be fine. But the reason why you're seeing so much movement is because you don't have a collective bargaining agreement. If you had a collective bargaining agreement, you could put parameters in place to stop some of the things that you hate, which is the freedom of movement for students or athletes or whatever you want to call them. But because they won't come to the table and acknowledge that, hey, we're paying these guys, so they are employees. We need to meet them at the table. They need to unionize so we can come to a fair agreement. Because we don't get that, you have the Wild Wild West. So as much as everyone wants to point the finger at the players, point the finger at the schools and the presidents and the powers that be. Because if they would recognize it for what it is, then we could have some rules and we could level the playing field. But until we do that, until we make that acknowledgement, it will continue to be the Wild Wild West in what it has been.
1: The presidents won't do it because they have no guts. They're gutless because they love the money that's coming in. from the big schools, the conference schools. That's why they won't do it. They're gutless. They really are. Otherwise, they do something because it's a scam. It's a sham. And as far as education is concerned,

0: That's way on the back seat, but that's another story, and we'll get to that some other day. All right, Bucky Brooks, Andy Furman, right here, Fox Sports Sunday, Fox Sports Radio. We're live from the Fox Sports Radio studios, and we have a two-way street for you. It's called Yay or Nay, and it's next.
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0: up. He is Bucky Brooks. I'm Andy Furman. We are live from the Fox Sports Radio studios about maybe 11 minutes before the top of the hour, so it's time for Yay or Nay. So let's do it.
1: Okay, let's begin.
2: Rack those brains, gentlemen. These stories need an answer.
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2: It's Yay or Nay.
0: And the man himself, Michael Gonzalez, making his debut on Fox Sports Sunday. Michael, are you ready?
4: Yeah, I'm ready for it. Let's do it.
0: Let's do it. Go right ahead.
4: All right, Bucky. WNBA or MLS? Yay or nay?
5: Ooh, WNBA over MLS. Yay, yay, yay, yay, yay.
0: You know, I'll take WNBA over NHL, WNBA over MLS. I might on a good day, a WNBA over MLB. Whoa. Might do it. Over United Football League, over a lot. I enjoy watching the WNBA, I really do.
4: All right, Andy, a French teen is facing mischief and public nuisance charges in Singapore after posting a video on social media of himself licking a straw from an orange juice vending machine and putting it back. Yay or nay?
0: Yay, very creative. I love it. I love that. And this thing should go viral. I think it's great. I love this kid. I mean, what do you mean a public nuisance? Really? I mean, some people think I'm a public nuisance doing this show, but I'm not. Really? I promise you I'm not. I'd say yay. I love it.
5: Wait a minute. He licked an orange juice straw and put it back in the vending machine?
0: Yes, yes.
5: That's nasty as all get out. No.
0: But it's not
5: terrible.
0: A nuisance.
6: Go!
5: Yes, it is. It is because like you, the next person is going to take a drink from that thing. That is nasty. Absolutely.
0: But just think about that.
5: Terrible.
0: May have been the last straw. So he's doing them a favor. Maybe there were no more straws left after that. So you just wash it off and clean it off. That's all.
5: No, we're not drinking that. That is all kinds of nastiness. No.
0: Okay. Yes.
4: All right. All right. Want to see the Liberty Bell, the semi-quincentennial, but don't have the time or cheese for a pilgrimage to Philadelphia? Have no fear. The Treasury Department commissioned copies of the broken bell, one for each U.S. state. Yay or nay?
0: That's Bucky.
5: I mean, that's nay. I mean, there's only one Liberty Bell. Like, so find a way to do it or look at it on YouTube, but you got to find a way to get there. You can't make all the life mementos come to you. You got to get there. That's just what it is.
0: Right. You know what? I'm with you 1,000% on this. There's only one. You know what? Get off your rear end and go to Philadelphia. We don't want phonies. We don't want facsimiles, really. I mean, what's that burger place that's out there in California? What's that famous place out there? Right?
5: We're talking about In-N-Out? What kind of burger
0: place? In-N-Out, yeah. They don't have In-N-Out in New York, okay? Okay, so don't if you want an In-N-Out burger, get your butt out there to the West Coast. If you want the original of anything, go there where the original is. You know, are they going to start building Mount Rushmore in every state right now? No. It's in North Dakota, right? Go to North Dakota to see it. Next.
4: All right. Andy.
0: Fired up here.
4: Seattle Mariners starter Logan Gilbert recently stopped at least one earned run last week. With a runner on third in the first inning of the Mariners 5-4 win over the Athletics, Carlos Cortez belted a line drive at the right fielder, and the ball somehow lodged in his jersey. Yay or nay?
0: Yay, I loved it. I thought it was magic. I watched that several times on YouTube. It was like magic. I loved it. I'd love to see him do it. He couldn't do it again if he tried. It was wonderful. You know, one of the highlights in Major League Baseball, which kind of gives me a little hope. Maybe I will like that over the WNBA. Maybe. I don't know.
5: Yeah, no, I don't like that because I don't like magic. So, yeah, I'm not a big fan. I like certainty.
0: Like
5: I like to know what's going on. No, I'm not a magic fan. Doesn't do anything for me. But yeah, I can be the party pooper in that regard. Yeah, that doesn't do anything for me.
4: All right. Bucky, a Mexican circus performer showed off her strength of her scalp by lifting a 166.11-pound weight with her hair. Diana Elizabeth Patriz Hermosillo put her long hair into twin braids, and she tied together at the ends and used them to lift 166 pounds of weight. She kept the weight off the ground for 14 seconds. Yay or nay?
5: One, that's crazy. Two, I don't know how she discovered it. I mean, so yay for her, but I don't know when you just wake up and decide, you know what I'd like to try is to hang 107-pound weight off my hair. Yeah. Great for her, though.
0: Maybe that's
5: great
0: magic, but that could have been magic book. It could very well be. I don't know. But you know what? I say yay, yay, yay, because she finally did something with that ugly creative hair. It's too long. You don't want to get a cut. Do something with it. So you lifted some weight.
5: Yeah, I don't know. That's a nice party trick, but I don't know. Weird to me.
0: All right, Michael, did a great job. We appreciate that. Okay, now here's the question. Why is she always dissed? That and so much more. Where? On Fox Sports Sunday, coming up here next. We are Fox
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4: And here's what you need to know.
5: In the NBA playoffs, Oklahoma City leads the Lakers 3-0 after winning in L.A. Saturday night, 131-108. The Thunder outscored them by 25 in the second half. Cleveland down 2-1 now after a defeat of Detroit, 116-109, 35 points for Donovan Mitchell. The NBA draft lottery is Sunday. Golden State re-signed coach Steve Kerr to a 2-year deal. Four WNBA season openers on Saturday, and the road team won each of the four, including Dallas, 107-104 at Indiana. In the NHL playoffs, Carolina completed a 4-game sweep with an overtime win at Philadelphia, 3-2. Minnesota 5-1 over Colorado. In Major League Soccer, Portland won 6-0 over Kansas City. In baseball, the Braves beat the Yankees in 10. Atlanta dominated the Dodgers 7-2. Former Braves skipper Bobby Cox died at age 84. I'm Steve DeSager.
4: Sunday is on.
6: Yeah, yeah. 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
7: Two teams are making noise. We'll explain that in just a minute. Good morning, everybody. Happy Mother's Day. This is Fox Sports Sunday on Fox Sports Radio. He's Bucky Brooks. I'm Andy Furman. 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And don't stop there. Hit that thumbs up icon and comment away. 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And of course, right now, it's time for the Tire Rack Play of the Day.
8: Harden steps right. Three ball. Got it! Got it! Harden hit it! Harden hit the three! 25.9 to go! James Harden, as the crowd roars with a silencer.
7: It's about time, James, you showed up. Cavs over the Pistons yesterday in the playoffs up in Cleveland yesterday. It was a Tire Rack Play of the Day, courtesy of WMMS 100.7 Cavaliers Radio Network for the Play of the Day. 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Bucky Brooks right here, Buck. Here we go. I tell you what, you made my day. Happy Mother's Day to you, Buck.
9: Hey, thanks, man. I'm not a mom, but like I appreciate it. But I appreciate all the moms that are out there and all the things that they've done to make sacrifice so the kids can grow up healthy and prosperous.
7: Any major plans for the Brooks family for Mother's Day today?
9: No, I'm down in Jayville, so I'm going to send a shout-out to my mom, hang out. The kids are going to hang out with their mom. It should be fun.
7: That's great. There we go. Now, you made my day. You made my day. You always make my day when I read NFL.com, written by Bucky Brooks. But you made my day because you wrote about the team that I grew up with. Everybody remembers the team they grew up with, and I think everybody remembers the first football game they ever went to, all right? I grew up with the New York Football Giants when they played at Yankee Stadium. And I don't know why this is, and maybe you could help me out. I can remember the majority of the players on that team, all right? Number 88 was Aaron Thomas, a great tight end. Andy Rubistelli on the defensive line. Sam Huff on the offensive line, I believe it was. Del Schaffner, a great receiver. And the quarterback, Y.A. Tittle. All right. Why do I remember those guys and I can't remember what day it is? Tell me. I don't get it. I really don't.
9: I mean, they obviously left an indelible mark on your on your brain from your childhood. So maybe that's why you remember.
7: I got a quick story. I remember the New York Football Giants so well. I was an intense letter writer back then when I was like a little tyke, 10, 11, 12, before I even had a typewriter, no computers then. I handwritten letters, okay? I wrote a letter at the time to Mr. Wellington Mara, who owned the New York Football Giants, told him how much I loved the Giants. I did. And one day, we're playing stickball in my backyard in Brooklyn, New York, and a UPS truck pulls up in front of my house. Guy gets out with a big box. I figured it was for me, right? I said to the guy, let me see it. My name was on it with the return label, New York Football Giants. That made me cry. And it was like, I think the address was 10 Columbus Circle, New York, New York. That was where the office is. I opened it up. You would not believe what it was. It probably was something the equipment guy wanted to throw in the garbage. It was a large athletic supporter, a couple of pairs of socks, some gym shorts, sweatpants, and a jersey, a New York Football Giants jersey. How do you like that from Wellington Mara? Unreal. Never forget it.
9: Oh, okay. So that's why you go hard for the Football Giants. I get it. Makes sense.
7: But you know what? They don't do that anymore because back in the day, they did not have gift shops at stadiums. They did not sell memorabilia. They did not sell swag. They sell that stuff now. They don't give it away because guys like me would write all the time and get stuff, get hoodies and whatever it was and gym shorts mm-hmm. from all these teams. Can't do it no more. They don't do it. They won't do it.
9: They gotta make the cash. No, so they're not no giving doubt. Away the goods for free.
7: Okay, let's get into what you wrote about that. It's important. Okay, hold the Giants, put them on hold for a second. Let's talk about that other team in the New York area, the New York Jets, and they share the stadium. They own the longest postseason drought in the NFL, 15 years. How does that happen? How does that happen in any sport, especially in the NFL, the way the draft is aligned? How is it bad management, bad coaching, drafting bad players? I don't get it. How does that happen?
9: All of the above. Like, everything has been a complete and total franchise failure, from the selecting of coaches to the way they operate, front office and coaching staff, to the players that have been selected, the players, how they've been coached, and the way they perform. Everybody's involved. Everyone has a hand in that. You don't go 15 straight years without making the postseason, without everyone being involved. And this has happened over multiple coaching staffs, multiple GMs, legions of players coming in and out. And so there's a cultural problem, and they need to fix the culture, the environment with which everyone is walking in that building and the way that they are doing their jobs and performing. So that starts at the top all the way down to the bottom. They got to fix that first. Then you got to get the players and the other stuff in to make it happen.
7: No, you say it starts from the top. The top is Woody Johnson, the famous man from Johnson & Johnson. And is he the guy? Is he the one that's screwing things up? Because I don't hear much about him, but the point is that it's his team. So if there's a problem, it falls back on his shoulders, right?
9: Well, it falls back on him because ultimately it is his team. And he sets the vision for how he wants his team to look. And when you look at the best organizations, not saying that ownership is picking the players or whatever, but they're very, very clear about the kind of team that they want. And it goes beyond, oh, yeah, I want a winning organization. It goes about what they stand for. What kind of team do you want your fans to see? Not necessarily stylistically, but do you want to see a hardworking team, a team that plays with great passion and energy? Is there a level of physicality and violence that you want to see from your team? What kind of class do you want your team to exhibit when they win or when they lose? All of those things, those are set by the owner. And then the general manager, the coaching staff, their job is to take those, that mission statement that the owner puts out there and to make sure that everything they do falls closely in line to what the mission statement is. And then you do that, you get the X's and O's, get the right players, and figure out a way to win with what you're given. But the owner sets the tone.
7: Okay, now let's talk about the head coach, second year man, Aaron Glenn. And you said he didn't call plays last year. He's going to call plays this year. I'm not so certain that the head coach should be calling the plays. Maybe I don't know. Look, the next game I coach is my first, but the point is that I think you got so much on your mind. Why would you want to call the plays as head coach? Give that to the OC, right? Maybe I'm wrong.
9: It depends on what you believe your superpower is, what your strengths are. A lot of these guys get the job based on what their performance was as a coordinator. Even though the job requires completely different skills than what you showed when you were a coordinator or a play caller, when you give that up, sometimes you weaken who you are as a leader and who you are as a coach. If your strength has always been the X's and O's, why would you give that up to be a CEO type and allow somebody else to call plays that really determine your future? Nah, so if you can handle it, what you do is you set it up where you're able to be the play caller. You can have a coordinator that gets the things organized together throughout the week based on what you tell them you want to see. You organize throughout the week the other stuff, and then on game day, you're ready to call the plays. It is a job that if you're going to take on the responsibilities of being the play caller and the head coach, it requires extreme organization. But man, given the resources that these owners provide, you're able to hire people that can fill in the gaps, executive assistants that can map out everything, your calendar and all that other stuff. You have a million different coaches that can take on some of the other responsibilities, including game management, so you can focus in. But if you are a great play caller, you should never give that up, because that is what separates you from others.
7: You just said something that's very, very, very important, and I don't know why others don't do this. You know, you're going to have someone call the plays that would determine your future. Really, I would never want anybody doing something that I would be responsible for and they're doing it. You know, if I have to do something, I want to do it myself because I'm responsible for it. So why aren't there more head coaches doing that in the National Football League? You know, why would you hand off defensive calls or offensive calls if you know if the team falters, it's your head's going to be on the chopping block?
9: Because it is something that is very difficult to do when you're a first-time head coach. When you're a first-time head coach, because there's not a manual for how to be a head coach, you assume that, okay, I'm going to give this up. It's going to make it easier. I'm going to focus on building the entire team, which is great in theory. But most of us are control freaks as coaches, and that is why we've been able to kind of move up the ranks, because we control the things that we can control. We're really good at controlling those things. When you become a head coach, to do that, you must be able to delegate some of those responsibilities. You got to give up some of the responsibilities that you're required to do as a head coach, because so much of it is nothing to do with what takes place on the field. Hey, man, we need to get the budgets right for the weight room, and what do we want to do when it comes to meals and kitchen stuff? And hey, we got to meet with the business side to make sure we do all this. That's why you have to have a great assistant, meaning a great admin assistant that can plan out your day. You got to have great coaches up under you, whether that's your right-hand man, whether that's some of the quality control people. You have to have a staff up under you that allows you to do what you do really well. In the past, when I was in Green Bay and then later working in Seattle with Mike Holmgren, he was the czar of everything, head coach, VP of football operations, etc. He made sure that he had a defensive coordinator that could act as the head coach of that side of the room so he could focus on offense. He also had a longtime coaching colleague that was the offensive coordinator that could set everything up so when he walked into the room, it was in place. He could then do it. And so those relationships have to be with trusted confidants that allow you to kind of do what you do well while allowing them to set you up for success.
7: I have a newfound respect for Zach Taylor, the head coach of the Cincinnati Bengals, because the Bengals was his first head coaching job, and I believe that he's called plays ever since he became head coach. Mm-hmm. He was like the offensive coordinator slash head coach. He did both.
9: Yeah, but also remember, like, so here's even the trickier thing for Zach Taylor and some of those guys that are coming out of L.A. This is their first time calling plays, too. So the challenge is, like, so for Zach Taylor, I'm not only learning how to be the head coach, I'm learning how to be an offensive coordinator and play caller. Whereas some guys have been play callers before, so they have that part down. Others are learning how to do multiple jobs at the same time. So imagine it's your first time calling plays while also having the responsibility of running the entire team. That's a lot of weight on your shoulders. Mike McCarthy had been a play caller before he got the gig. Well, now I'm already been a play caller. I know what I'm doing as a play caller. Now I have the added responsibility of being the head coach. I have to adjust to that. But to adjust to two new jobs, coordinator and head coach, that is a lot. And Zach Taylor deserves a lot of credit for leading the Cincinnati Bengals to the Super Bowl, but that is an enormous task to take on, learning how to be an OC and a head coach. It's not an easy thing to do.
7: I hear you. Now, you mentioned in your NFL.com piece this week, that you're high on the Jets, high on the Giants. We'll get to the Giants momentarily, but the Jets traded for Geno Smith and Micah Fitzpatrick, okay? I'm not so certain Geno Smith is going to take them to the promised land. Now, I get it that these guys have playoff experience, but, you know, I'm not so certain that Geno Smith's the guy, and he's been there before. You know, tell me why, what makes you so excited about this Jets team?
9: Well, I'll tell you what makes me excited about Geno Smith being the quarterback. You know, Geno Smith has more 4,000-yard seasons than anybody in Jets history. In fact, he has more 4,000-yard seasons than the Jets. The only other time they've had a 4,000-yard passer is Joe Namath back in 67. Think about that. So he comes in, two 4,000-yard seasons, two Pro Bowl appearances. He gives them a professional at the position. And that gives them a chance to really expand out what they want to do offensively. You talk about the weapons on the outside. Garrett Wilson was there, is already a guy that is on the fringe of being an upper echelon number one. You have Kenyon Sadiq and Omar Cooper coming in to complement him. A.D. Mitchell is on the other side to be a nice number three. Breece Hall, who just signed an extension, he's there at running back. They now have a really solid perimeter set of playmakers to go with an offensive line that should rank as one of the best in the league by the time we get to the end of the season. So I love what they're able to do offensively. Then defensively, you think about like the weapons they brought in, DeMario Davis coming on board, some of the other guys, Minka Fitzpatrick, they bring Noshon Wright. So they have better personnel to play the way that Aaron Glenn wants to play, and he's calling the defense, so he gets to really make it happen on the grass. Last year, he had a defensive coordinator, Steve Wilks, who was more of a zone-based defensive play caller. That was his philosophy. Aaron wants to play man-to-man. He wants to bring pressure. He wants to lock you up on that side. So that helps. But I would say the best thing that they did is if you want to win, you have to bring in winners. And it sounds simple. Like, yeah, duh, that's Captain Obvious. Well, to change the culture of a franchise that, as you said, hadn't been to the playoffs in 15 years, well, you got to get people that are used to winning. So you talk about Geno, who has won, went to the playoffs with the Seattle Seahawks, DeMario Davis, who has won, who's been there. Some of the other veterans, Minka Fitzpatrick and others, are used to playing in the playoffs. The first four draft picks came from the college football playoffs. So they're used to the high standards and the championship habits that you must have to win at a high level. All of those factors made me optimistic that the Jets will be a much improved team and a very competitive team this season.
7: I hope you're right. I respect, you know, I've always respected everything you have to say about football. I gobble it up. I listen to it. I put it in my subconscious. But here's the deal. This situation now with Geno Smith, I gotta see it first, okay? Seeing is believing, okay? And also, to tell me that stat that he has more 4,000 yards passing than any other Jets quarterback, that's like saying I have more radio reps than Aaron Glenn. I mean, really. I mean,
9: okay, since 1967. They have not had a 4,000. 1967.
7: You know who they had a quarterback? I remember as a kid, Dick Wood. Dick Wood was a quarterback for the Jets when they played at Shea Stadium. They had nobody under center. It was terrible for years.
9: Boomer Esiason, Ken O'Brien, Richard Todd. They have had quarterbacks, Chad Penny. They've had quarterbacks come through there. None of them have thrown for 4,000 yards since 1967, Andy. 1967. I was even a thought. I wasn't even swimming around my daddy's thingies. Like, so just to even think about that. 1960s, I'm 55 years old. So that's before I was even born. They haven't had a 4,000-yard quarterback. So for Geno Smith to come in there, at least it gives them credibility at the position.
7: I hear what you're saying. You're right. It's disgusting. It's a statistic that they should not publicize because it's embarrassing. It really is.
9: Well, I don't know if they publicize it.
7: We found
9: it.
7: Yeah, well, you're right.
9: Yeah. I mean, like. I mean, they had Keyshawn Johnson, number one overall pick that they took. I mean, they've had Al Toon. They've had receivers come through there. They've had people come through there.
7: Yeah,
9: they have sucked passing the ball. Sucked. Poor Weeb Eubank. I mean, like, this, I'm just thinking we're talking about the New York Jets. Right. They haven't been able to do it. So that is a part of it. But that, I'm not saying that they're going to be airing it out. They're just going to be an air raid type thing. I'm just saying he gives them a legitimate quarterback in the position. Even though he was there before, he is better than he was the version that we saw for the Jets when he was a second-round pick.
7: All right. So I'm happy that the New York needs a team. You know, I feel bad for the fans over there. They need something to root for, okay? And they're going to root for the Giants because there's two words that are going to help the Giants right now. John Harbaugh. That's it. You're talking about a winner? He's a winner. He's going to be tough with them. He's going to have that bully mentality, and that's going to make them winners. He really will. And they got players. They do have players.
9: Yeah, they do have players, but the John Harbaugh factor is real. And the reason why he's a factor, when you go back and you look at history, I believe success leaves footprints. And when you look at the footprint for the New York Giants, when they've won, they've had hard-nosed coaches. You think about Bill Parcells, the success that they had, two-time Super Bowl champion. You think about Tom Coughlin, two-time Super Bowl champ. The common denominator, both were disciplined, detailed. They wanted tough, physical teams that played the right way between the lines. Well, John Harbaugh's been a coach for 18 years. You look at those teams in Baltimore, they bullied people with a hard-nosed, grizzled approach. He's won 10 or more games 11 times in his 18 years. He won a Super Bowl. He comes in instant credibility. As a player, when that guy stands in front of the room, because he's had so much success as a leader of teams, you automatically listen and you're more willing to buy into what he's telling you. And quickly, he had to make a tough decision. Dexter Lawrence didn't appear to be in line, wanted more money, but was out of shape, woefully out of shape when he was there. So they can make a decision. They can reward bad behavior or they can move on. However it went down, they moved on. What does that do? That sends a message. Everyone that is on this team is going to be about the team, and they're going to do it the way that we want to do it. You make those stands. You make those decisions. Now everyone knows exactly what the line is, and that allows you to build the team the way that you need to build it to win games. So I love John Harbaugh coming in, but I'm saying this is a very talented team. Five linebackers that were first-round picks, Arvil Reese and Tremont Edmonds, Brian Burns, Kayvon Thibodeau, Abdul Carter. What does that mean? Oh, we're first-round pick. Doesn't mean that they're great. Nah, but it talks about the pedigree athletically, what they bring to the table. Now you got to figure out a way to get that done. Denard Wilson will have to do that. So I'm optimistic on that. And then offensively, building around Jackson Dart. Jackson Dart showed flashes of being a franchise quarterback. Well, now you want to build upon those flashes by making sure that you have the three P's around him. And the P's that we talk about, play caller, playmakers, pass protector. Say what you want to about Matt Nagy. Like Matt Nagy jumped in from Kansas City and Chicago with Mitchell Trubisky to go to the playoffs right away. Win a division title, win 12 games. He does that with a second-year quarterback. Oh, by the way, he inherits a second-year quarterback in New York. They get Malik Nabers already in the building. Isaiah Likely comes on board. Malachi Fields to go with Theo Johnson. Now on the outside, they have a credible receiving core to threaten people. Cam Scatterboo in the backfield. You like that. Offensive line, they go get Francis Maoanoga to solidify a big physical offensive line to complement that defense. When I look at the Giants, we talk about teams that have the ability to go from worst to first. The New York Football Giants have the pieces in place to make that jump in the NFC East.
7: And I love Cam Scatterboo. You could tell by watching him play, he loves the game of football. He loves to play the game. He'll rush for 1,000 yards this year, don't you think? I do. He'll be a 1,000-yard rusher.
9: I mean, it should be. Now, 1,000 yards is a low bar. I mean, you only got to get like 67 yards to do it. But he is a solid player. Now, he has to learn and he has to be available on the field. And so I'm a little worried about their running game because you got to make sure you have enough to do what they want to do physically. But I do like the way they're constructed. I do like the way they're bigger, more physical up front on both sides of the line. But as much as I talked about Dexter Lawrence and why they needed to move on from him if he was disgruntled in the locker room, that's a big void to replace in the middle now. He's a perennial Pro Bowl player, a disruptive player against the running game. Big body. Sexy Dex is a problem. Somebody has to fill that in. They signed DJ Reader, but we'll see if they can do it by committee on the inside to replace what walked out the door when Dexter Lawrence was traded out.
7: Okay, one last thing before we roll out of here, because now you're getting me nervous here with this Dexter Lawrence. You said he was out of shape. He's in Cincinnati right now. Is he going to be okay? Is he a good fit in Cincinnati, or is he going to be a problem child?
9: Well, the one thing that I saw, every time I see them post clips of working out on their social, Dexter Lawrence is always featured prominently in it. I don't think that's by, I believe that's by design. Dexter, they say, was tipping the scales close to four bills when he checked in for the Bengals. So they can get him down. They can get him to lose the weight. And in shape, Dexter Lawrence is a Dexter Lawrence that's a problem. I think he's motivated because he got the new money. And then he wants to prove something as an aging defensive tackle that was shipped out from one spot. He has a lot to prove. A motivated Dexter Lawrence would be a much better Dexter Lawrence, which should mean a much better defense in Cincinnati.
7: They got to keep him out of the chili parlors in Cincinnati. Keep him out of there. Really. They should put his picture on the window, not wanted. Keep out. We don't want him in.
9: Well, I mean, I don't know, but I think Skyline Chili would certainly want him in the building because that'd do wonders for them.
7: 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All right. He's Bucky Brooks. I'm Andy Furman. 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We got the Blaine game at the end of this hour, and we are broadcasting live from the Fox Sports Radio studios. But are the odds against him now? That's next.
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28: 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Left side. 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
7: All right, it's the story that keeps on giving. 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He's Bucky Brooks. I'm Andy Furman. Of course, we are Fox Sports Sunday on Fox Sports Radio. 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Follow the feed, and you'll find today's full show posted right after we get off the air. We're going to have the blame game in about 10 minutes from now. But this is unbelievable. Bucky, I tell you what, nothing surprises me anymore. Our society right now has turned to a cesspool to some extent. You could bet on anything. You just pick up your phone. I've seen what happened to the Sorsby kid at Cincinnati, now at Texas Tech, betting on things. I mean, obviously, it's a disease, of course, but it's so easy to do. Now, all of a sudden, there are doubts about Mike Vrabel's future as the New England Patriots head coach, and they're growing by the day. Why? Get this. Reports emerging about the private lives of Vrabel and former athletic reporter Diana Rossini, including Wednesday's TMZ report that they spent time on a boat together when she was pregnant. Sports fans, get this, are trading, get this, they're trading real money and speculation that he's not going to coach come week one. Now, there's a website, I guess, called Kalshi, K-A-L-S-H-I. Bo, have you heard of Kalshi? Have you heard of it? I never heard of it. I'm not a wager. I don't bet.
30: Yeah, Kalshi and Polymarket.
7: Oh, you did hear. Okay, so it's a betting site. They downgraded Vrabel's future in New England, lowering his chances of being the Patriots coach for the season opener from 81% to 67%, this as of Friday morning. It's unbelievable. They're betting on whether Mike Vrabel's going to coach the Patriots. What is happening? Help me here.
9: Yeah, I don't know. I think all of this is silly. It's a story that continues to grow, and I know people are trying to make it a sports story, but it's not. Like, it's a salacious thing where our society love scandal and drama in those things. And even though people have originally talked about the story being one of journalistic integrity, it's less about that. It's more about the salaciousness of two married people engaging in an affair, two public figures going through it, and people can't get enough of it. Now, unfortunately, I would say this for the people around Vrabel and Russini, there's like collateral damage, right? The more that they continue to bring up all of the details of the reported or alleged affair, the more that it impacts the little people around them, kids, both of them had kids, both of them have significant, all that other stuff. And so people watching it play out, and it's only for their own entertainment, because that's what it is. Now, as it relates to Mike Vrabel's ability to do his job, it doesn't impact his ability to do his job. Like, the only way it would impact it, if he's not able to handle all of the noise on the outside, and it prevents him from being able to be real with his team. Not only real in terms of like the X's and O's and getting them to play, but just more so the connectivity between him and his team. But I have a lot of confidence in him being able to close the door and have a team meeting where he airs his dirty laundry and he shares whatever he needs to share to get them to understand where he's coming from and those things. Now, with Diana Russini, like, that's a different thing because she's not the leader of a team, and people will make it where she can't get back in, but there'd be a way for her to get back in the thing. It'd be a scarlet letter that kind of hangs on her for a little bit because the standards that we have, the double standards that we have for women and those things, but all of those things can be worked on. But right now, they're in the storm, and it will continue to be the slow trickle out just because people are paying so much attention to it, and the content creators are benefiting from it because so many people are tuning in to see the next and latest thing that's related to this scandal.
7: I got no problem with Mike Vrabel getting the job and keeping the job in New England. He did a great job. Look, if he was like, you know, 3-14 last year, he may have been canned. I don't know. But again, Robert Kraft can't do that because he had his own problems. The reason why Robert Kraft is in the Pro Football Hall of Fame is because of the deals that he's done, all right? Massage parlors, etc. Although, we move on. But here's the thing. It's not legally wrong what he did with Diana Russini. It's morally wrong, that's all. And the thing that Mike Vrabel has to worry about, not his team. He'll do a great job coaching. He always has. He's tough. He has to worry about the outside noises. Number one, first day of training camp, you know there's going to be some enterprising reporter, probably a talk show guy from an FM radio station, like a wise guy, going to ask the question, hey, is Diana here? You know, that's going to be the problem, number one. And number two, visiting teams. When he goes on the road, there's going to be banners in every stadium. Where's Diana? Right? I mean, right. You know that's going to happen. That's just the nature of the beast.
9: Yeah, but that happens anyway. So that won't affect him. If anything, like what it potentially could do is a team that has always kind of been viewed as the villain, it can make them forge together. Like in a weird way, you could get a quote unquote win one for the Gipper type feel from the Patriots because there's going to be a lot of noise and there's going to be a lot of reporters that take pot shots. You are right about there being wisecrack artists that are going to do those things or whatever. And I would say like a lot of it depends on how Mike Vrabel handles himself in the press. Now, what he can't do is open himself up to be picked apart by reporters, because honestly, it's really none of their business. Whatever that is, that's between him and the people at home that he has to deal with. But he has to be able to open it up, handle some of those questions, then he has to move beyond it. And how long they persist with those questions, like he just has to continue to weather the storm. But at some point, everyone's going to have to move on. Everyone's going to have to move on. He's going to have to be able to move on and do those things.
7: You know when they're going to move on, Buck? When there's another blockbuster story. That's when they'll move on. Really.
9: Yeah.
7: That's what happened.
9: A little bit. But this one has had more lasting power than I thought that it would have. And some of it is due to the slow season of the off season.
7: No, but this one has certainly lasting power. Excuse me. It has lasting power because it's coming out.

0: moral decisions, the decisions on their morality or not. And so that's the thing that they can't get ahead of it, because you can't fully do it. Now, what they could disclose, hey, look, we had a relationship, inappropriate or not, that's what it is. We're not going to further discuss it. Like all the details or whatever other details. We engaged in this. That's what it is. Turn the page. That's the only thing that they can do to move beyond it. Because look, I admitted to whatever it is that whatever, I can't even say wrongdoing to the public, wrongdoing to the people within their houses. That's it. But that's, I mean, look, the slow leak, the fodder, all that, that's going to continue. When they make a trade for AJ Brown, that'll open it up again. When they lose their first game or go on a losing streak, that'll open it up. Was he distracted in the offseason by whatever? So it's going to be a cloud that hangs over. But look, man, I have learned from watching these things from afar. The only thing that people can do in those situations is control what they can control. So he can control his team's performance, their preparation and those things. He has to go all in on making sure that the team performs at a high level, regardless of the circumstances outside of the building.
1: Well, there's good news if you're a Patriots fan, because according to Albert Breer from Sports Illustrated, he was on the radio in Boston on the Sports Hub on Friday. He said, quote, "I would say at this point it's definitely not in their plans, the Patriots, to move on from Mike Vrabel." Yeah, really, I could have said the same thing, really. They're not going to move on from him. No, I think if you look at the actions of Kraft Sports, he says, I think it has been a month now since the photos came out. Almost everything has been done in an effort to protect his employment and to protect his team's image. If it's just continued strips and drabs that kind of continue to fill in the blanks of what we already know, then I think the Patriots just ride it out. That's what they're going to do. He won. Don't you think the reason being he's there, not so much because they don't want to make a big deal about it, because he won. He went to the Super Bowl. That's it.
0: Okay.
1: Let's say if he's 3-14,
0: Let's say this. Let's say the public outcries like he needs to lose his job. Do you think he won't get another job?
1: Do we
0: legitimately think that he won't get another job? As bad as it was when this stuff happened with Ime Udoka from the Boston Celtics and a salacious, inappropriate workplace relationship that he engaged in. That didn't stop the Houston Rockets from hiring him, did it?
1: Look at Rick Pitino. Yeah. They will come back.
0: If you're talented
1: at what you do, you'll get a job.
0: Absolutely. So it's not going to do that. So they have to weather the storm and do all of that other stuff and do it. But remember this, and this is the thing about owners. There's a lot of dirty stuff that has gone out. You talk about Robert Kraft. Some will talk about one of the co-owners for the Giants and potentially being involved in the Epstein stuff or whatever. There's a lot of stuff that takes place. And so the league in the inner circle, in the boys club of the league, they'll handle it and view this a certain way that the public may not like to hear about it, but they can view it differently than some other stuff. And so Mike Vrabel will have an opportunity to coach, whether it's in New England or elsewhere. He is going to be an NFL head coach because he's proven to be one of the best coaches in this generation. So he's going to get multiple opportunities to continue to coach.
1: No doubt about that. Well said. He's Bucky Brooks. I'm Andy Furman. We are Fox Sports Sunday on Fox Sports Radio. It's time. The Blame Game is freaking next.

0: articles, and more. 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
10: The Blame Game coming right up right here on Fox Sports Sunday. He's Bucky Brooks and Mandy Furman. We're live from the Fox Sports Radio Studios, by the way, at the top of the hour. That will be at 9 a.m. Eastern, about 13 minutes from now. Countdown with Brian Noe, Jeff Schwartz, and Bill Krakenberger. What a troika that is. That'll be right here on Fox Sports Radio. But right now, it's time to play the Blame Game.
11: You ruined me.
8: It's all your fault. 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
8: Maybe it's everyone's fault.
14: Ooh.
8: Who knows?
12: He's a liar.
8: That's why there's the Blame Game.
12: The Blame Game.
8: Let's figure out who to blame.
10: To blame. We're going to blame you. Michael Gonzalez handling the Blame Game today. Let's get it done, Michael.
15: All right, let's get into it. Andy, today the NBA will have their draft lottery, yet it's secretive. Who do you blame?
10: You got to go to the top. You got to go to the commissioner. Adam Silver, I don't get this guy. He's trying for the last 4 years to stop tanking. I mean, there comes a point in time you can't do it. You can't figure out how to stop tanking? Really? Are you that thick? Please. And
16: never
10: now this is secretive? Come on. That league right now needs a revamping. David Stern, come back from the dead. We need you. We need you. Please.
17: Yeah, ultimately he's to blame because they're making it secretive and kind of a clandestine affair, but it's fine. It doesn't do anything. It doesn't change anything. Like, we'll see the picks and those things. They can speculate, but they speculate. Eventually, they'll get it right.
18: Do it live!
10: Blame it.
15: All right, Bucky, the Mike Vrabel, Diana Rossini story won't go away. It has a new layer almost daily. Who do you blame?
17: I believe in the tabloids. Because they're feeding off of this. It's been such a salacious story that everyone, even casual fans or non-fans, are tuning in because people love a good story. So I blame basically the tabloids. It's not mainstream media. It's the tabloid journalism that's been able to do this.
10: I hate to do this, but I'm going to do it anyway. I certainly blame Mike Vrabel. Why do I say that? he won't stop talking. I mean, he keeps on talking about it. You don't hear a word out of Diana Rossini. She hasn't said squat. She didn't say a word, really. Mike Vrabel, stop. Go away. Does he have an attorney? The attorney would put tape over his mouth. No, we've had incidences like this. We've had problems like this in the world of sports, okay? And it has not been as bad as this. This story is going on and on and on, and there's more layers. You either talk and get it all out, or don't talk at all. But it's coming out, as we said, in drips and drabs, and I got to blame Mike. Stop talking.
15: Andy, nowadays, you have to be a magician to follow the NBA on TV. Prime, Paramount, NBC, and the four-letter network. Who do you blame?
10: Well, you know what? It's a compliment, I guess, this time to Adam Silver, because he's done that, and he's making a lot of money for the league. But I also blame him as well. I'm like, do you care about the fans? Do you care about, I mean, you have to be like, take out a second mortgage to watch the NBA, to get all these social platforms. You really do. I mean, it takes me a half hour to find the games in the NCAA college tournament. It's even worse for the NBA. I have no idea, really. I got to get my kid. He does it for me. He helps me out. Where's Paramount? We got them all, and I don't know what game is on what. Thank God last night the game was on ABC. It was easy.
17: I mean, look, it's hard to find all these games, because I'm not going to lie. Personally missed the Laker game because I just didn't know what channel it's on. It's just too much, too many things
10: going on. You
17: should
10: have called me. I would have called you.
17: The greed of the leagues has made it very, very difficult to follow along and be a really good fan.
15: All right. Bucky, bigger TV ratings, NFL schedule release show next Thursday or the Stanley Cups playoffs? Who do you blame?
17: Oh, schedule release show. I blame the NFL because the NFL has found a way to make its league bigger and better than any other thing that's out there. So it's their fault. It's the league's fault. They're doing a great job with marketing, and the machine is just too big. It overpowers everything else.
10: So Bucky, you're saying the schedule release show will be bigger than the Stanley Cup playoff TV rating?
17: 100%. Easy.
10: I agree with you. Easy. You know what? I do give some credit to the National Hockey League because they've done a couple of things to help their cause. Like, they've had that New Year's Day game outdoors. That's a pretty good deal. They're trying. At least they're trying. But you got to do better. You really got to do better. I don't know how to do it. You want to call me? I'll help you. I mean, really, I'm here. Well, you know, I got nothing to do during the week. Give me a call. But other than that, I mean, honestly, the football is king. But you can combat it. You can. And you did a real good job. I'd like to see the NBA play an outdoor game in Florida or Arizona. I'd be pretty big. Really would.
15: All right, last one. Andy, Luka Doncic has missed most of the season and the playoffs with the Lakers. Who do you blame?
10: First of all, I blame his physical condition. He's out of shape. Put the beer down, really, and put the knife and fork down as well. Put it down for a little bit, number one. Number two, you make $1 million plus. Get a dietitian. Help you out. Do something like that. And number three, you got to blame the training staff of the teams he's played for. I mean, don't you watch this guy, see what he's doing? I mean, come on. You hear the equipment guy. He knows the guy's wearing a 42 waist. Come on. NBA players should not be wearing a 42 waist.
17: Look, I think he tried to come back in better shape this year, but unfortunately, injuries got a part of him. Yeah, I mean, it's part of his story. He's not going to be an fitness maven, but you try and hope that he's able to play through some of the little minor ailments, the bumps and bruises that come along with playing it.
10: Amazing. All right. Michael, anything else? You got anything else to ask us? I know today you're a rookie, a first day for you. Well, we love having you here. Anything on your mind? Anything you want to clear the air? Anything we should do better? Tell us. We need the help.
15: No, everything's good on my end. I'm happy to be here. Appreciate you guys. Thank you.
10: You're the first one that ever said that. You're the first one that ever said that. It's true, because, I mean, you know, we change producers every week, and that's not a good thing. I get a complex. Don't you feel that way sometimes, Buck, that people just don't
17: want to change? Yeah, I mean, it's hard. It's hard to find. Maybe it's the hours, but, yeah, it's hard to find. It's hard to find good work. Good help.
10: Maybe it's me. I think it's me. I think they don't want to go with the thing. I don't know. No one's talking about it. But we've gone through 7 producers in the last 2 months.
9: Lie.
10: I mean, I don't know. I just don't understand that. But in other words, we'll move on. Are you going to be with us next week, Michael? Next week?
15: Yeah, I'll be here.
10: There we go. All right. There we go. Here we continue right now. Countdown next right here on Fox Sports Radio.
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4: Hello, good morning, and welcome to Neon and Beyond at Lotus Broadcasting. I'm Clay Baker here with you on this Sunday morning. Happy Mother's Day to everybody out there, to you, to yours, to all the mothers. We just want to let you know we hope you have a great day, and we love you all. Thank you so much for being with us, and what a wonderful time it is in Southern Nevada when we can enjoy the beautiful weather outside. And this year, it, tell you what, it goes a little further, as 2026 will be part of a milestone. That is the United States of America's 250th anniversary around the country, and it's simply known as America 250. But more importantly, here in Southern Nevada, it takes on a different meaning, as the Field of Flags is a tribute. It's in full effect to America's 250 and a powerful display of American flags that make its way around the valley. It'll be all over the place. And joining us now to talk more about the Field of Flags, which you can see over at Springs Preserve now until May 11th, is David Garris, as well as JP, the president of the Exchange Club of Las Vegas. And we know David very, very well from Holdfast, Nevada. We've had great conversations with him in the past. But with the Exchange Club of Las Vegas, this is a massive project. David, good morning. What is it like for you to be a part of this?
5: Oh, Clay, hey, I can tell you, man. One, it's always great to talk to you and the Raider Nation.
4: Thank you.
5: I want to let you know that the things that are going on for America 250 this year are just truly amazing. Having the opportunity to not only celebrate a great country, but ultimately remind America why we're doing what we do.
4: Mm-hmm.
5: You know, getting those flags out there, showing the 50 states, you know, your flags are represented. You know, the colonial flags in addition to the 250 in honor of the 250 years that we've accomplished as a country.
4: And the kind of response you're getting right now, you can tell by the background over at Springs Preserve that there is a lot of people coming in. There's so many students that are coming in and out, and we're seeing it up on social media. What a beautiful tribute this is. And David, can you kind of speak to, like, what's it like when people walk in and they see this display featuring hundreds of American and state flags arranged in precise military precision rows? But this is a moving tribute that really goes a long, long way, and it reminds you of how proud you can be to be an American.
5: Well, you know what, Clay? Just seeing the smiles on the kids' faces as they come in and see the red, white, and blue and the pride in country. You know, it's fun watching the kids run around and salute the uniforms and, you know, play within the maze and kind of just get pictures and recognize the different states.
4: Yeah. And JP,
5: you know, I'd love to, if anything, I'd put JP.
4: Yes.
5: Personal.
4: Yeah, JP is with us. He's the president of the Exchange Club, doing fantastic work, and as being a service provider here in Las Vegas and in Southern Nevada, working so well with the VFW Post and the veterans. And JP, I mean, this is an amazing centerpiece of an event. The 26 historic flags, they represent America's development and key chapters in its history. But this is an engaging tool, a way to teach younger generations, students, families, and visitors all over. But there's a visual timeline now about the evolution of the United States that's never been there before.
6: Absolutely, Clay. And thank you very much for having me on your show.
4: Oh, thank you.
6: Yeah, we are so proud. I mean, if you look at from the original 30 significant documents that were here, everything from the Constitution all the way to the Instrument of Surrender, you know, we're showing pretty much all the documents that were here and were significant to the United States. And what's interesting, when you look at the documents themselves, you'll actually see it's in only Old English.
4: Hmm.
6: And the Old English itself, you can actually look at it and, you know, like John Hancock, and they have their little they scribble out different things of what they wrote and what they didn't wrote, and then it continues on automatically into our 50 state flags themselves. And what we found really interesting with all these kids is that it's really become a youth program. The kids have come in and say, hey, what's the history? We really didn't realize this stuff. We didn't even realize that it's the 250th birthday of America. And all of a sudden they round the corner and they see the 250 American flags for the 250th birthday. And then something even significant happened. Last Friday. It was really emotional, where we had a couple service people and we saw them just standing there at attention, and they went around and looked, and you know, they were crying, and we just let them have their moment, and we asked what's going on, and we knew that they were reflecting on the things that they had been through the Vietnam War and the World War II, and you know, and then there was kids coming in and looking at this, and it was just so special. So really, from an exchange club standpoint, we're so proud of what we put together, everything from Americanism to youth programs to community service, and then the prevention of child abuse, which is our national program.
4: That's the voice of JP Falu, the president of Exchange Club of Las Vegas, as well as David Garris with Hold Fast. We're talking about America 250 and the incredible amount of Field of Flags and the kind of response we're getting. You can see it now at the Springs Preserve now until May 11th. You can hear the crowds outside right now. Everybody's really into this. This is a wild, fascinating time for Southern Nevada, because this time can also bring together veterans and military families and first responders together with community members and youth groups, so they can start to learn about the history, but the evolution of the history. And it's beyond dogma and rhetoric. These are actual documents that you can see. These are the things that separate the United States from every other country on the planet.
6: Absolutely. I mean, that's what makes it so special. I mean, I think one of the things that we've seen, especially with some of the young folks, they said, I didn't even know this document was here. You know, let me read it some more. I mean, reading about Susan B. Anthony and what she did, and you know, even the Martin Luther King, I Became a Dream. I mean, it's very empowering itself. And it actually shows the value in how this great nation was created itself. And it is nonpartisan. I think at the end of the day, pretty much a lot of people that have just come through have just said thank you, and just thank you, because we've never seen anything like this.
4: That's the voice of David Garrett and JP Falu here with us on Lotus Broadcasting's Neon and Beyond. Here we're talking about the Springs Reserve event, Field of Flags. It's an America 250 tribute, and you can go online. ExchangeClubOfLasVegas.org is one place to go and dedicate a flag for a service member or a first responder. What's that like? What do people got to do? Because this is part of a fantastic commemoration where people really want to make sure that they can go and make this even more personal.
6: Yeah, it's just basically going up to the website, just like you said, and then you'll see at the top of the menu, America 250. And as you go scroll through there, you'll be able to dedicate a flag. You'll be able to dedicate a flag to a loved one. And, you know, if they're a military, you'll be able to put in their service rank where they passed away. And then what we'll do is we'll put an American ribbon directly on a flag itself. And then when the event is done, we'll give you that flag as well as the ribbon. And, you know, we'll be able to honor that individual itself. And then in turn, everybody will be able to see them as they come through here.
5: Reading and recognizing.
4: Oh, wow. See, that's really strong. And I tell you what, for all the great things that the Exchange Club of Las Vegas has done, but you are also working with the VFW and the Veterans of Foreign Wars. What's that been like for them when they see this display?
6: Yeah.
4: And they come out and they're like, you know what, the recognition is one thing, but I'm sure it's a little overwhelming.
6: They have been fantastic. Nancy Paddock and Jackie Hellenberg, I mean, just absolutely fantastic. When we approached them back about 5-6 months ago, they just came on board right away. I mean, just the entire post being able to say, yes, we want to take this on and we want to put it together with you guys. And if you look at a lot of our things that we've done it together. They actually now we give an American flag to every kid coming in, and that came from the VFW. And that's so special. Oh, wow. Because there was an incident just last Friday where the kids were reciting the Pledge of Allegiance, and then they went outside and sang in the big rotunda, America the Beautiful.
4: Oh.
6: And it was just all of a sudden you heard 25, 30 kids singing America the Beautiful in this rotunda with the echoing and all these different things. It was just like it brought tears to your eyes. I mean, it was just so special. And then they had that American flag from the VFW right up there. And it's just, I know Nancy and Jackie and the rest of the VFW folks are just so proud of all that.
4: David, JP, this has been a fantastic conversation. We're very excited. You know, and if you go online to exchangecluboflasvegas.org, there's other ways to help. You know, we definitely want to make sure you get out there to Springs Preserve and see it. It's a free event, but there's 50-50 raffle for the Field of Flags. That's a way that you can kind of go and kind of like, you know, be a lucky winner. But the money that directly goes to the Exchange Club's Americanism initiatives, that supports so many different things, right? And this in Southern Nevada.
6: Absolutely. I mean, it's just, you know, we have the 50-50 raffle. We're actually looking for more sponsors on this. Exchange Club and the VFW actually put all the money up front to put this in place. You know, because what's one of the things that we looked at is, you know, do we in turn go out looking for sponsorship? We said, no, this is too important to happen. So we actually put our own money together from the Exchange Club itself and all our members and said, hey, we're going to put it together and then we're going to go look for sponsorships. And that's where we're at today. The 50-50 raffle is definitely going to be done on July 4th. July 4th at 5 o'clock, but we have a QR code that's up there. You could actually be part of that 50-50 raffle.
4: Oh, nice.
6: So it's really, really cool. And then we have also different sponsorships for different things. Home Depot obviously came in and Walmart. That was really special. So, so we're really super happy. And I think, you know, it's God willing, it's, you know, we'll start seeing more and more of people just starting to get involved and talking about their American story. And that's what's cool. And we're actually doing a little documentary also. So it's, you know, so we can actually capture all this and give it back to people.
4: Oh, I love it. All any amount that you can provide for sponsorships, exchangecluboflasvegas.org. It's badly needed, but it's also something that goes a long, long way. This money stays in Southern Nevada to help so many people in this community, including veterans. But also, if you're kind of inspired by this and you kind of work in a schedule where it's like, I can't get off to get out there to Springs Preserve and to see this, you can actually go and purchase your own flag display kit. It's so cool. I love this. This is exchangecluboflasvegas.org. You can click there and a flag display kit can be sent to your house and you can do this on your own, or at least the kits are available for a loan, but it's something that really goes a long way. And I tell you, I could see here in Southern Nevada, once you see one come up in a neighborhood, you're going to see a lot more because it's going to look fascinating.
6: Yeah, and it's, you know, it's exactly right. I think it's, you know, one of the things that we are definitely doing is the money goes back in the community. That's one thing about Exchange Club of Las Vegas. We're definitely a nonprofit, but we bring nonprofits together. And then we, in turn, together make the decision, put the money back into our community. It doesn't matter if it's low to medium income, mental health. It could be feeding the homeless. It could actually be even, we have some folks that are doing senior centers and going out there and teaching at the senior centers themselves, Peak Vitality. So it's just super, super cool. And one of the things that we've done is bring these community leaders together and these nonprofits and become one voice, but at the same time, let them be independent too.
4: Right. Oh, this is fantastic. Well, JP, David, thank you so much for coming on this morning. I can't wait to get out there and be with the kids and be with you. This is a beautiful time here in Southern Nevada, but especially at Springs Reserve for the Field of Flags, the American 250 tribute from now until May 11th. And we will continue to follow you guys along and find out where you guys are on next as we continue to really appreciate all the work that the Exchange Club does, as well as the VFW and everyone else that gets involved here. Thanks again for your time.
5: Thank you so much, Clay. Thank you, Raider Nation.
4: Thank you. That's the Field of Flags, America's 250 tribute. Oh, you see the weather outside? Get out there right now over at the Springs Preserves now until May 11th. You can learn more by going online as well, exchangecluboflasvegas.org. 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I'm Clay Baker.
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7: 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I am Gooch with Comp 92.3, and we have Ryan Patrick from Hometown Hero Otherwise back in the studio again. You guys have been rocking in Vegas forever. You started out here. You wear Vegas like a badge of honor, and yeah, I love it, dude.
8: Man. Born and raised, brother, since citizens. We're honored to call this valley our home. We are true natives of this town. A lot of rock and rollers come here. They claim Vegas, but I like to wear that chip on my shoulder. I'm like, yeah, what hospital were you born in?
7: Yeah, exactly. Give me the room number, you poser. So, otherwise, how long have you guys actually been rocking in Vegas? Because, I mean, we've been playing your stuff on Comp 92.3 for a while, and it's like, how long have you been here in town?
8: Yeah, so it's been, let's see here. Let's go back to the first time Lori Steele played Ghost of You on Sunday Night Homegrown Show. I was a week before. It was like 22 years.
7: Damn.
8: 22 years, that, brother.
7: But, dude, and it's like, and you guys, and I love the motto that you and your brother, Adrian, like, you have this motto called Life by Music.
8: Yeah.
7: And you say this to each other right before you go on stage, correct?
8: Yeah, we did for a long time. We used it. It was almost like a battle cry, you know, Life by Music. We're going to make our dreams come true. Life by Music. We're not going to give up. You know, we're going to do something with this band. And then from there, you know, we did something with the band. And then we did something with that motto. And we turned the motto into a mission as well.
7: And Life by Music, explain what the mission is, because I'm going to tell you right now, I get hit up all the time for charities, and I do a lot of them, and I'm honored to be hit up by these charities. But this is something that I truly believe in, because people really do undervalue the power of music. Yeah. People just, it's like we've had music our whole lives, but we take advantage of it. Yeah. And it's like, but meanwhile, you understand the power of music. And it's not only just your career, but there's health benefits to it.
8: Yeah. It's almost like the people who took water and put them in bottles and started selling it.
7: Right.
8: Yeah. It's like, oh. It's like music is such a beautiful, there's a power to it. There's human connection. I think it breaks all barriers between humankind. It can. And, you know, we were raised in a musical family. Our mother had a beautiful on piano, beautiful voice. Our dad was a poet, great, great, great voice. And, you know, yeah, it was like, okay, we're doing this rock and roll thing and it's awesome, but we can do more. You know, there's so much wasted time on the tour bus during the day when we're just kind of sitting there and I'm looking across and I could see the Boys and Girls Club or, you know, the after school program. I'm like, man, we could go teach them how to play some chords. We could give them some guitars. You know, a lot of people would be happier, I think. You know, I have a safe, confident assumption that if people could invest and believe in their own artist within them, you know, the quality of life would be that much better. So that's where, you know, the pillars of Life by Music. Okay, let's use music as a tool to enrich people's lives.
7: You know what I love about it? By the way, we're speaking with Ryan Patrick from the band Otherwise. They have a huge charity event happening this weekend. We'll get on that in just a little bit. Jump on their website, lifebymusic.org, to learn about this. But the one thing I love about learning music, because I picked up a guitar when I was like, you know, 32, 33 years old, never played it before. And it's like watching a toddler learn to walk, because when they're scared, but when they get it, they're like, ah, and they're like laughing, they're happy. And it's like, there's this sense of elation when, and it really is like when you just go from one chord to another, when the very first time when you could do that to the beat, it's a boost of confidence. Yeah. And where Life by Music, like who are the people that are being affected by Life by Music?
8: Yeah. So we work with at-risk youth in the Valley. We have a rock and guitar course at Mission High School, which is a high school for recovering high school students in NA and AA. We work with a lot of other organizations in town, youth organizations. We've worked with St. Jude's Ranch, Adams Place, Boys and Girls Club. And we also do a instrument drive for CCSD, where we get instruments to all the music programs, the guitar classrooms. We've donated over 700 instruments so far to CCSD, 750 instruments to CCSD. And the number just keeps growing, which is awesome. And along with our at-risk youth outreach, we also have started working with veterans. So we do the shoulder-to-shoulder guitar and songwriting program with veterans. And we've reached over 100 veterans so far, where it's a 10-week course, and we give them guitars at the end of the... They get to use the guitars, and then at the end, they're gifted the guitars.
7: There's a YouTube video that you show me, and it gives me chills. Because your song, Soldiers, gets played at graduating ceremonies for the military. It's I mean, I could only imagine what it would be like for you to sit there and watch these brave men and women, you know, finally get accepted into the military after all that training. And then they hear that song and they'll associate that moment with you guys. Yeah. And that's just how important music is. Now, we're speaking with Ryan Patrick from Otherwise, a huge charity event happening this weekend. Please, let's talk about that. Yeah. Now, they could jump on lifebymusic.org to get an idea to that, about this event. But please tell us about it, Ryan.
8: Yeah, so this is our 10-year anniversary of event coming up. We have three events on two different days. So it starts this Friday, May 15th, is going to be the Music Industry Mixer. This is our first ever event of this kind of caliber. We're going to have panelists, or three panels, and all different panelists coming in from different aspects of the music industry. We may even have a sexy gentleman sitting across from me coming in.
7: Oh, tell me more about this. Does he have great bone structure?
8: Yes, he does. it's open to the public. It's open to aspiring artists. And, you know, anybody who wants to come and learn about publishing and royalties, booking and promotion, record labels, doing DIY, radio. It's going to be a really cool event that starts the weekend. That's Friday, May 15th at the Space, starting from noon to 5 p.m. Then Saturday morning, May 16th, we're at Sunset Park at 8 a.m. for our fourth annual Rock and Run 5K. So that'll be a fun event. You know, if you don't like to run, you can come and walk with us. Just get out, get some air, get some vitamin D, just celebrate the power of music outside and burn some calories so you can come and spend those calories at the evening concert celebration that night at the Space. Doors are at 7 p.m.
7: And what time does the rocket run in? From 10 to what?
8: 10 to about 9:30 a.m.
7: Okay,
8: yeah,
7: okay.
8: It's a 5K is essentially 3.2 miles. So, you know, depending on how long it takes, that'll take me about 3 hours to do.
7: Right.
8: But no, you could get it done in about 30 to 40 minutes. And if you're walking, the 1K walk takes about 15 minutes. So it's a really fast event. You know, 5Ks are pretty quick for a lot of the people who like to run. And then that evening at the Space, evening concert celebration. Otherwise, we'll be playing. Brian Hopkins will be playing up and coming young band named 54 North. And one of our shoulder to shoulder veterans who took our course will also be playing as well.
7: So incredible. So please jump on lifebymusic.org, get your tickets, and support 10 years of Life by Music with Ryan and Adrian from Otherwise this Friday and Saturday. You're going to have the Space on Friday, then you're going to have Sunset Park and the Space on Saturday. Yeah. It's going to be great, man. Ryan, thank you so much for stopping on by, dude. Anything else you want to get out before we get out of here?
8: Oh, you're the best, man. We're honored to be here. And we're excited to celebrate music. Please check out lifebymusic.org. It's an honor to be able to do this work and to celebrate 10 years. It's not easy. It takes a village. It takes donors and sponsors and people who believe in making a positive difference. So again, Gooch, thanks for being one of those kinds of people.
7: And don't forget to listen to KOMP all week long. 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Check out the website, lifebymusic.org. Thanks a lot, brother. Woo. We appreciate you.
8: Thank you, bro.
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11: Good morning, everyone. It is Neon and Beyond, and happy Mother's Day. We are featuring some fabulous women. You're a fabulous woman listening, but some fabulous women in our nonprofits here in Las Vegas this morning. I'm one of your hosts, Steph McKenzie, and I just want to remind you, if you have an event coming up, or you have a nonprofit, or you missed anything, or anything along those lines, please email us. It's Steph, S-T-E-P-H, at lvradio.com. So let's just jump right into it. I'm really excited about our next guest and the event that's coming up for them and their charity. I fell in love with the article that came my way. Angela Kring is with us. She is a president from 100 Women Who Care of Southern Nevada. Angela, the president, we've got the best right here this morning. How are you?
12: Oh, my goodness. Thank you so much for having me. This is something really close to my heart because it brings the women together to give back in a way that's immediate, meaningful, and connected. So I'm so happy to talk about it.
11: Well, and we get to do this on Mother's Day. So happy Mother's Day to you.
12: Thank you very much.
11: I appreciate
12: and to all the mothers out there. Happy Mother's Day.
11: Absolutely. And I appreciate you taking the time for us this morning. So, okay, let's just get right to it because I've read the articles. I've Googled. I went on a deep dive of you guys and holy moly, this is pretty amazing. But please tell everybody and myself, because I can't wait to learn all the great things that I don't even know about you guys. What is 100 Women Who Care Southern Nevada? I thought this was like an award or something, but no, it's an organization.
12: It's an organization. It is a giving circle. It's basically 100 Women Who Care is a group of women who come together once a quarter with a shared goal. And we want to make a meaningful impact right here in our community, here in Southern Nevada and Las Vegas. Each member commits to $100 per meeting, and together we turn that into a collective donation of around $5,000 to $10,000 for a local nonprofit. And it's really powerful because at each gathering, we hear from three nonprofits that are local, and the women in the room vote. And by the end of the night, one organization is fully funded. And what really makes it different is the simplicity of it. There's no red tape. There's no long applications and no waiting months to see where the money goes because everybody is part of that decision and it's making an impact in real time.
11: Holy moly, this is really cool. So simple, just boom, boom, boom, done. Is this every month you do this?
12: No, we do it once a quarter.
11: Okay.
12: So our next meeting is next week, and then so we'll have May, August, and November. And then following March. So we get together once a quarter. You know, it's a little cocktail party. There's wine and appetizers.
11: Yes.
12: So we get to network. And then we sit down for an hour meeting. We hear from the nonprofits. And we make an impact.
11: Holy moly. Now, I'm picking up that this isn't the only organization, right? This is something going on throughout the United States?
12: Yes, this is a national organization. There are 100 women, 100 men that gather all across the country. And we are the Southern Nevada chapter. So this is happening in many places. And so if you're not local, then you can find a place in your local area and give back to your local nonprofit.
11: So how do we get involved with you guys?
12: It's very easy. It's 100 Women Who Care, SNV, as in SouthernNevada.org. And you can find a way to join that way. And you can come to our meeting as a guest, which is just next week. And you just commit to $400 a year. That's $100 a quarter as a member. And that's a very simple way to onboard. It's as simple as the giving process.
11: Well, it is. And what was the history of this? Like, I'm assuming, obviously, since you're coast to coast, what's the history behind this?
12: Well, this began 20 years ago in Michigan, where a local realtor was trying to fund a nonprofit that needed beds for babies, and they didn't have enough beds.
11: Mm.
12: And she had looked around and seen the kind of standard ways that nonprofits make money. And with big galas or golf tournaments. And she's like, no, I know people with money. I'm just going to gather them together, tell them to bring their paycheck, their checkbook. This was how long ago it was. And ask them to each give $100. And collectively, we have 10 grand we can give to this nonprofit and buy these baby beds. So that's how this began. And from there, other chapters started popping up because they hear the idea and they're like, oh, this is simple. We can make an impact really easy. So let's make our own. And that's how that began. And then the Southern Nevada chapter started in 2018 by a group of women who were busy but wanted to make an impact, wanted to know where their money was going. And they started this chapter and shepherded it through COVID, where they did online meetings because the need was even kept going through COVID. So they met online and continued to give back and continued to fund these nonprofits.
11: And I'm assuming that obviously you guys continue to grow when you're inviting three charities to come. And obviously, you know, we know you can only pick one, but then they can return and try again, correct?
12: Absolutely. They can return and try again. And our members actually nominate the nonprofits who can come and speak because they all are affiliated or they are aware of nonprofits that we don't necessarily know about. So the three nonprofits will come and speak. And even if they don't receive the grant that quarter, they get to come back and they get exposure because we're exposing them to all of these women who are very connected in the community of the needs that they have, not just money, but of volunteers or of baby beds or socks. We just recently funded Shine a Light Foundation in our first quarter, and they are in need of many things beyond just money. So we're going to go and volunteer with them one day as a group as well, just to be on the ground and really for those members who want can see the work that they're doing in real time.
11: See, I love that. It leads to so many other things. This morning on Neon and Beyond, I am speaking with the amazing Angela Kring, and she is here with 100 Women Who Care, the Southern Nevada chapter, and all the great things that they continue to do. I love the collaborations with the other charities, with you guys especially, grabbing hands, lifting people up, and you're going from a gathering once a quarter to now you're going out to help Shine a Light, who, by the way, has been featured here on Neon and Beyond, and we love. They do such great work here in Southern Nevada. And we have a great event to talk about that you guys have coming up that everyone listening can get involved with, right?
12: Absolutely. We are going to be meeting next Tuesday from 5:30 to 7:30 at Cobblestone Cottage. And we don't always meet the same place. We bounce around the city, so everybody has an opportunity to have something close to them. But we'll be meeting at Cobblestone Cottage from 5:30 to 7:30. It's a short meeting. We want you to come right after work and then get out before dinner and then make an impact. It's 2 hours, one room, and one decision that can change a local nonprofit overnight.
11: And where is the Cobblestone Cottage at?
12: It's at 7795 West Sahara Avenue, and that's just North Spring Valley, Southern Summerlin area.
11: All right, so we're gonna make sure everyone knows. This, I would say, is something to get involved with. You're going to touch so many nonprofits, and it starts with 100 Women Who Care of Southern Nevada, which, by the way, this is coast to coast. This is the Southern Nevada chapter, and they are taking it, doing great things. Angela Kring has joined us this morning. She is the president, and again, that is Tuesday, May 12th, you guys, put it on your calendar, the Cobblestone Cottage, 7795 West Sahara, 5:30 to 7:30. And Angela, how can we find out more about you? Is it on the website and through your socials?
12: Absolutely. 100 Women Who Care, snv.org is our website. And that has all the details about when we meet, where we meet, where our next meeting is going to be, how to become a member. As again, it's very, very simple. It's philanthropy made simple, powerful, and actually fun. So we invite you to be part.
11: I love all of this. All right, before we let you go, do you need to thank anyone, or is there anything you want us to really know and take away from this morning?
12: Well, I just want to invite you to, if you've ever sat and said that, I really want to give back, I want to affect my community, I just don't know where to start or who to give to, this is the place to start. Come into a room of powerful women that are gathering for a united purpose simply and are making an impact. We want you to come and be part of that.
11: All right, you guys, well, make sure you check out 100 Women Who Care, the Southern Nevada chapter, and the beautiful Angela Kring has joined us this morning. She is the president of 100 Women Who Care Southern Nevada chapter. Angela, this has been so enlightening, so inspiring, and so much fun. Thank you for sharing your story and what you guys are doing here in our community. I absolutely love this.
12: Oh, thank you so much for having me. This is one of these experiences that stays with you, and I'd love for women to be part of that May 12th. So thank you for the time and the shout out.
11: And happy Mother's Day to everyone.
12: Happy Mother's Day.
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4: Hello, good morning, and welcome back to Neon and Beyond here at Lotus Broadcasting. I'm Clay Baker here with you on this beautiful Sunday morning. Happy Mother's Day to everybody out there, to you, to yours, to all the mothers. We just want to let you know we hope you have a great day, and we love you all. And it's such an exciting time of year because one of the most recognized charity partnerships in Southern Nevada is back, and it's taking place May 17th through the 19th, and that's Coaches versus Cancer, the Las Vegas Golf Classic. It is back. It's the Coaches versus Cancer. It's the long time partnership between the American Cancer Society and the National Association of Basketball Coaches. And here to speak with us is a man who started it all here in Southern Nevada, former Running Rebel head coach and Hall of Famer Lon Kruger is here with us. Lon, thank you for joining us. Good morning. Lon, is there ever a time when you just kind of sit back and you look at this Coaches for Cancer partnership with American Cancer Society and like, wow, so much work has happened ever since we began this all those years ago here in Southern Nevada?
15: Well, it is pretty amazing. Even going back 35 years, when it all started with Norm Stewart's diagnosis of cancer back in the early 90s, coaches around the country do a great job of using their platform to not only raise dollars, but to also promote, advocate for others to get involved, and especially promote early screening. Early detection is the most important thing in fighting cancer, so coaches do a great job of using that. It continues to grow. $170 million from the organization nationwide over those 35 years, and $17 million coming from the event in Vegas. So, we're proud of that, and coaches do a great job with it.
4: When you think about all those years ago when it began, that the coaches really stuck together. You could see it around the country, and it wasn't hard at all to start getting people to come to Las Vegas because you were very adamant about, hey, this is a beautiful place to go. You can bring people here, and that was before people were looking at Southern Nevada in Las Vegas as a destination spot that is free for everybody, because still back then Las Vegas kind of had like this stigma of gambling and hedonism and all that. But as you were pointing out, that this is a place for families, this is a place that all organizations can be proud of here in Southern Nevada.
15: No question. And people have responded, obviously. It's the sports center of the world, really, anymore. Yeah. When you think about all the professional teams and all the USA basketball stuff and the summer league with the NBA, And it's a great place. And you got great weather, you got great golf courses, great hospitality. So why would people not want to come to Vegas?
4: And people can join up here. It's very easy. Go online, and it's coming up. So if you got to get in quick, and if not, think about what you could do and your organization could do even next year. LasVegas.acsgolf.org for more information. And this is May 17th through the 19th. And for you coming out here to Southern Nevada, when you first started out, you knew that the golf courses were dynamite. But did you ever realize that like the evolution of time, where you guys will be at these great courses that are like symbolic of Las Vegas, Shadow Creek, Southern Highlands, Cascada, TPC, Summerlin, for you, all these places probably hold a lot of memories, but at the same time, these are world-class places that you can go in and actually have these events at a world-class level.
15: No doubt about it. And, the great partnerships, the leadership of the courses, the leadership at MGM, the host hotel, they're involved you know, because they've got a passion in the fight against cancer. You know, they're not just involved, you know, to make money. Obviously, it's a good partnership, good relationship, but they understand that everyone's been touched by cancer, and they've got a passion to help, you know, put that disease out of business. We need to

0: Classic. It goes from May 17th through the 19th, and it kind of gets kicked off on Sunday, May 17th, with Party with a Purpose over at Park MGM's On the Record. Will be hosted by Chris Budin of ESPN. And you know these fundraisers, they kick off with a great time, but each year it seems to get bigger and bigger. What's that like for you when you describe what the scene is, when you see all these people coming together, a lot of old friends and new faces, but people are coming together for one purpose, and that Sunday night party, it seems to last forever.
1: It's a reunion atmosphere, no question about it. 19 years ago, we had 12 foursomes that very first year. This year, we'll have over 300 golfers assembled around those courses that you talked about. So, it's a great time. Coaches, patrons, they have a great time, but they don't lose sight of why they're there. And that, again, is to raise dollars and to advocate for others to get involved in the fight against cancer.
0: And the prevention rates are extremely important, too, when you start taking a look at the messages being sent from American Cancer Society and Coaches Versus Cancer, that you have done such a great job of understanding and building this awareness, Lon, that you have said many times, cancer can impact anyone at any age, but you have to find cancer early because that increases your survival rate. We urge people to go online to coaches.cancer.org, and they learn more about screening and locations nearest you. It's constantly being updated. It is something that every community can go and hang their head on and say, listen, there are ways to get around this. This is something that everybody has to deal with at some point in their life. But finding that prevention, that is key to finding a way out of this mess.
1: Yeah, no question. Again, early detection is the most important thing. So anytime someone encourages you to go get screened, you need to do it. Because this just makes all the difference in the world. And that's one of the best things that comes out of that is keep pounding the message of go get screened. Early detection is huge.
0: You know, one part of this is that I've been a big fan of yours for a long time. In fact, I own one of your books, The X's and O's of Success. I love this book. And it's one of which you wrote with DJ Allen. And one of the things that you brought up and when you decided to, you know, as you started making rules for being a coach for a college basketball team, you made this great notion of like, don't make too many rules, because here's the thing. If you make too many hard and fast rules, you're going to paint yourself in a corner. What was that like, to kind of like learning on your own as being a head basketball coach of programs throughout the country, that you realize, all right, you have to take people as they come, and not everybody is going to fit into a one-size-fit-all of when you start putting up team rules and a big blackboard of, here, you got to follow these 10 commandments. It doesn't work like that, because reality has to be flexible.
1: No question. If you try to put a blanket over the whole group and treat everyone the same, have rules for everyone, everyone's different. Everyone's from different backgrounds, and whether it be in a family or in a business or on a team of athletics, you got to treat people individually and try to work with each to allow them to max out their potential. And if you put a blanket set of rules on everyone, it's hard to do that.
0: You know, and Lon will be serving as a volunteer driver for the American Cancer Society's Road to Recovery. And that's actually an essential service that offers Las Vegas cancer patients free rides to treatment. And you amplify that program when you'll be together with everybody for the Golf Classic. Isn't that impressive of how Southern Nevada, you know, they have a lot of things, but they still need services like this, because it's one in which cancer patients, regardless of age, the bank accounts are dry, and yet they are themselves still need to rely on others to going back and forth to treatment. What's that like as a volunteer driver for the American Cancer Society to offer this and to show the example of how people in communities like ours in Southern Nevada can go and provide service for those who need it the most?
1: Road to Recovery is a great program. I don't know there's anything as a volunteer you can do that's more gratifying, more satisfying. They appreciate the ride so much. The main reason people miss their treatments is a lack of transportation. Mm. And of course, if you're scheduled for treatments and you miss them, that's not a good thing. So, it's a great program. 4 years ago, we had like 15 drivers in the Valley. Now we're up over 65 drivers.
0: Wow.
1: And we're accommodating over 50% of the requests now, which still means 50% aren't being met. So, more volunteers is a great program. Really encourage people to any spare time to sign up and drive these patients. They appreciate it so much.
0: Please go online and learn more on how you can donate your time. Coaches.cancer.org. Well, Coach Krueger, we appreciate your time. Thank you so much for what you do, not only for Southern Nevada, but what you're doing for Coaches Versus Cancer and the American Cancer Society. We look forward to talking to you again real soon. Have a great day.
1: Thanks, Clay. Really appreciate your time.
0: That's Coach Lon Krueger, the Hall of Famer and former Runner Rebel head coach with the American

0: In Cancer Society, Coaches versus Cancer, Las Vegas Golf Classic. We'll be back with more here on Neon and Beyond. I'm Clay Baker.
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2: Good morning, everyone. It is Neon and Beyond time. I'm one of your hosts, Steph McKenzie, and this is where you're going to get up close and personal with great things that continue to happen here in Southern Nevada, your community, your neighborhood, all over. How to get involved. If you're looking for assistance, we've got you covered there. And of course, everything throughout the great state of Nevada. I get to introduce the lovely Wendy Schweigert in my segment this morning. She is with Project Maryland. She is founder, creator, and all things leading this amazing charity organization. I love how you've grown. And Wendy, good morning to you.
3: Good morning, Steph. What a great introduction. Thank you. Can you follow me around with that introduction?
2: Well, I just love when we get the opportunity to talk. And I think it's very true. I mean, I could go on and on about you because watching how you've grown. And I still remember the first day when you launched Project Maryland and I got to introduce you. And you have blossomed into something that was a huge need, is still a need, and you continue to do great things. So with that, tell everybody about Project Maryland.
3: Okay, fantastic. So Project Maryland, we are a nonprofit here in Nevada that our mission is to end period poverty. So we are the only nonprofit in the state of Nevada that solely works on period poverty. We make a period kit. We distribute period supplies throughout the community. And our mission is to make sure that everyone who needs period supplies has what they need to have a healthy and dignified period.
2: Well, and of course, one of those taboo subjects that we are not making taboo with Project Maryland, which I think is amazing how you've launched all of this. You actually named, I don't want to take everything away from you. I just love your charity and I know so much about it. You named this after your mom who inspired you to do great things for your community. But I think one of the greatest stories about this charity is what you read and why you started it. Can you share with us that?
3: Yes, I'd love to. So yes, Marilyn was my mom. For those listeners that don't know, we lost her in 2011. When she passed away, she shared with me that she had never impacted anyone. She felt like she never made a difference, which just really wasn't true. She taught us tenacity and hard work, putting people before yourself. And so in 2019, I was reading People magazine with an article profiling some nonprofits, and one of those was Happy Period out of Southern California, and it talked about period poverty and how women didn't have a tampon, frankly. And, you know, everyone thinks when you see an unhoused woman on the street, is she warm? Does she have food? Does she have clothes? But rarely does anyone think, what does she do when she gets her period? And I hadn't thought about it, and it just hit me like a ton of bricks. Like, you know, this is not right. It's a basic biological function that happens to over half the population every single month. And, you know, we want to do something to help that.
2: And you did.
3: And we did. Yay.
2: I mean, you are doing just so many amazing things. So when you started this to where you are today, how do you feel?
3: I mean, I feel inspired. I feel loved. I feel motivated. Every day I wake up and I'm like, what are we doing today? Because never, ever did I think that, you know, our community would rally together around period supplies, right? Around tampons, around this cause. But it has just made so many people aware that, yes, women don't have tampons. Yes, why is toilet paper in public restrooms free, but period supplies are a quarter? And that's if the machine even works, right?
2: You can't
3: use any sort of federal funds, no Medicaid, EBT, SNAP to buy these products because they're classified as non-essential luxury items. You know, we're very lucky the state of Nevada no longer has a pink tax, but I think it's 18 states still do. So, you know, we're just, not only are we giving the physical period supplies, but we're raising awareness and holding space for that conversation that period products are not a luxury. They are essential items. and women need them every single month to no fault of their own. Fortune 500 CEOs get periods and unhoused women have periods and everyone in between. So, I feel amazing because I never really thought, I know we have a great community, but this subject is taboo, but people have just jumped on board and really gotten behind us.
2: I have loved to see how all charities, no matter who they are, has really grabbed your hand and ran with you on this. So much so that you guys are in libraries, correct?
3: Right. So, yes, to your point, Project Maryland, we're not open to the public because chances are the women we're serving are going to have transportation issues. And, women, we put ourselves last, so we're not going to find a ride, get on a bus, move our kids around just to get a tampon. But we will figure out a way to get clothes and food and school supplies. So we collaborate with over 40 nonprofits here in Southern Nevada and now Northern Nevada, Three Square, Food Bank of Northern Nevada, Boys and Girls Club, Dress for Success. So those are our period partner agencies, and they distribute the kits on our behalf. And then to your point with the libraries, those are our Finding Maryland programs. So what that is anyone can go in to any Finding Maryland location and just ask for the bag Maryland left for them. And then they can get a bag of our period products. So we are in all Clark County libraries. We are in the 4 Henderson libraries and 3 North Las Vegas libraries.
2: And you guys have a pink van. I love the pink van. You got to honk at the pink van if you see it to deliver the goods.
3: Right. We have a van. It is pink, and she is called the Vangina, and we drive the Vangina all over town, ending period poverty. And I got to tell you, Steph, the poor kid at the DMV was just mortified when I tried to get that license plate. It was just probably the story he told the rest of his life. I think he was like 20 years old, and he looked at me very, very strange when I said, "That's our license plate." He said, "I don't think you're going to get this license plate." And I said, "Well, let's try." And sure enough, it came in the mail, and it's been a real talking point.
2: Yeah, absolutely. This morning on Neon and Beyond, Winnie Schweigert, founder, amazing. I call her one of the queens of all great charity projects going on. She founded Project Maryland. And, it is Period Poverty Awareness Week coming up. I like to just say Period Poverty Awareness Month. And you guys had a brunch to kick things off yesterday. How did it go?
3: We did. It was beautiful. It was so timely that we had a brunch the day before Mother's Day. Obviously, like I said, Marilyn was my mom. We dedicate this to her. And Commissioner Jones, Justin Jones, were in his district, and his office came, Christina in his office, and said, let's do an event. Let's do something. And so they sponsored a beautiful Mother's Day brunch for mothers in our community to come, enjoy, be celebrated, because a lot of moms don't get that opportunity to take some time for themselves and just enjoy a moment.
2: Oh, I love that you guys did this. And of course, happy Mother's Day to all the mamas out there and to you, Wendy. I love this.
3: Thank you. And to you, Steph.
2: Yeah. And we get to celebrate moms. And I think this is such an appropriate day to talk about something that, we don't want to make taboo anymore. We're talking about Project Maryland. You can find out more at projectmaryland.com. Founder Wendy Schweigert is with us. So, as we get ready for Period Poverty Awareness Week, which of course extends throughout the month with great things, tell us how we can help you and all the great things going on.
3: Right. So we had our brunch, which was beautiful. The thing we have mostly going on this month, right, funding's always a problem. And
2: right.
3: Any of your listeners are probably rolling their eyes, right, like funding, talking about money. But it really is true. We can't do anything. We can't get the services out to our community without funding. And so for the month of May, we've been selected by the Helms Helps Foundation, and they are doing a $20,000 match for us for the month of May. 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And if we can raise that entire $20,000, Helms Helps will match that with $20,000. 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
2: Absolutely. So how do we donate? Can we do it online? Do we have to mail it? How does that look?
3: So if you go to projectmaryland.com, right to our website, we do have a Helms Help section in the middle of our website. You just scroll down and make the donation right there, and then that will record, and we can go ahead and report that in our records. Obviously, we will take cash. We will take checks. You can mail them to us. Our address is on our website. And any amount is wonderful. Any amount gets us closer to that $20,000 because it is an all-or-nothing match. So we need to raise the 20, and then we will be matched with the 20. And the really great thing about this money is it's unrestricted funds, which allows us to put it to our most urgent current need.
2: Well, I love everything about you guys. Project Maryland, projectmaryland.com. So besides donating and matching and helping Project Maryland this month, there are so many. One of my favorite things when we talk to all charities is volunteering. Of course, donating, and any amount helps. Even if you want to donate a dollar helps. You could sponsor a period, and you could plan a packing party. How do we do that?
3: So all of that is on our website. Volunteering, we do have people come in by the group. We've been so blessed with offices and churches and civic groups that want to come in together. So we organize the groups to come in. We pack 3 days a week. You can find that information on our website. And we'd love to have you in. And, you know, like you said, Steph, you know, we call our group our period posse. And it's just so important that everyone is part, right? Whether you're a monetary donor, a donate your time, or just spread the word about what we're doing. Every piece counts. Every effort makes you part of our posse, and we can't do this without every single person's effort.
2: 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And then I was like telling everyone about it. So I think you're absolutely right. You have to spread the awareness. 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Find out what they're doing and how Wendy has just advanced this to amazing, amazing things here in our valley and throughout the great state of Nevada. And Wendy, as we always do, because you are so well-spoken, you have done so many great things here in our community, not only just with this, but you've been able to touch all of us on different levels. What is the biggest thing you want everyone to take away and the knowledge from Project Maryland?
3: Well, so the biggest thing, right, like we work on period poverty, absolutely. We want people to have period products, hold their head high with dignity, you know, every single month. But, you know, if my mom taught me anything, you know, when she left us, that she didn't feel that she mattered. And I want all of your listeners and everyone that comes in contact with us to know that you matter, right? There's only one you. There's only one me. There's only one you, Steph. There's only, you know, every listener is only one you. So just by being here, you know, especially it's Mother's Day, I think it's so poignant that you have made an impact. You've made a difference just by being here. And always remember that and take that away with you, because I don't want anyone to leave this world like my mom did. We're feeling she didn't make a difference, because it's not true.
2: I just love your words. You're so well spoken and such great inspiration for all of us. The beautiful, the amazing Wendy Schweigert has joined us this morning. Creator, founder, and doing great things of Project Maryland. ProjectMaryland.com. Please go check it out. Are you on socials? Can we find you there too?
3: We are, where we're on Facebook, Facebook and Instagram.
2: All
3: so
2: right.
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2: Wendy, you have a beautiful day. Happy Mother's Day again, and thank you for taking the time with us.
3: Thank you, Steph. Happy Mother's Day.
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6: And here's what you need to know.
7: In Game 3 of the Western Conference semifinals on Saturday night, the Oklahoma City Thunder defeated the Lakers in L.A. 131-108 to take a 3-0 lead and improve to 7-0 in the playoffs. Off the court, Steve Kerr agreed to a 2-year contract to return as the head coach of the Golden State Warriors. In the Stanley Cup playoffs on Saturday night, the Carolina Hurricanes won at Philadelphia in overtime 3-2 on a goal by Jackson Blake to sweep the series and advance to the Eastern Conference Finals. Carolina is now 8-0 in the playoffs. In Game 3 of the Western Conference semifinals, the Minnesota Wild topped Colorado 5-1. The Avalanche still leads that series 2-1. And in Major League Baseball Saturday night, the Atlanta Braves beat the Dodgers in L.A. 7-2. The Braves' Spencer Strider allowed one hit with 8 strikeouts in 6 innings for the victory. I'm Isaac Lohenkron.
6: 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Yeah, yeah. We're breaking down the sports weekend.
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9: Oh, what is going on? Welcome in. Happy Sunday to you. Happy Mother's Day. All the wonderful mamas out there. Hope you have a pleasant, awesome day. Okay, how about ball? Ball always on the brain. Juwan Jennings going to the Minnesota Vikings, huh? Nice little pickup right there. Go along with Justin Jefferson, Jordan Addison. Another weapon for Kyler Murray. So, I guess a two-part question. What do you think of the Vikings picking up third and Juwan? I like it. What's your level of optimism with Kyler Murray this season? That's the real question. It's been a lot of, oh, this guy, he's got something to prove. This guy, man, he's finally away from Arizona. He could finally be really productive. I've watched him be unproductive for 7 straight seasons. I don't know that a great supporting cast, and all of a sudden this guy, poof, he's putting up bigger numbers, 30-plus touchdown passes, 100 passer rating. I don't know that we're going to see that from Kyler Murray. I'm not as optimistic as many seem to be. Where are you, Jeff? Are you pretty optimistic with Kyler or not so much?
10: It's a great question. So I guess the positive side of the discussion would be he goes to Minnesota with Kevin O'Connell as a coach. Good offensive line, good weapons, good defense. Doesn't have to do too much, right? Just be yourself, play within yourself. And we've seen Kevin O'Connell do a really good job with quarterbacks, right? And you just you get inserted in that system and you're just good, right? But man, there's so much inconsistency in his game over the years. It's hard to believe, I think, that you're going to see that every week. However, if he is just himself, and plays a little bit above average, you know, a little more than he can be, the Vikings are going to win like 11 games. I mean, they won 9 last year. That's a really good football team. The question is quarterback. I tend to believe you sort of are what you are at this point in his career. So it is tough to sort of back, in my opinion, Kyler Murray playing great every week, crack. But, yeah, man, I mean, the potential is there. That's the problem with Kyler Murray. It's always been there. We haven't seen it for a full season, for even in games. There's games he's hot and cold, and weeks he's hot and cold. It's a long, rambling way to say I don't know if I trust him to be his best self in Minnesota, but if he doesn't do it in Minnesota, he's just never going to do it because the situation's perfect for him.
11: Yeah, I like the Jennings signings for the Vikings. A couple of my NFL guys are really pretty high on the Vikings this season, but we were high on them last year too, so... We talked about this plenty of times before. The Vikings were a pretty good team last year. Horrific quarterback play, 9-8, and had arguably the worst quarterback output of any team in the NFL. Kyler Murray, on the other hand, well, it means that they're, you know, the Vikings are, you know, starting to realize that McCarthy is not the starting quarterback they thought he was going to be, and maybe not even a starter in the NFL he should be. He just doesn't have the skill set to be an every Sunday starter. Now, granted, I know we've only haven't seen too much of him, but I just what we've seen was enough in my eyes. Murray, at least, I guess, you know, he's proven when healthy that he can play. I look at, you know, like Brian just said, the 7 years. How about this? A quarterback that you look at his success over there, which just hasn't, it wasn't what they thought it was going to be. He made $170 million. Wow. What's going on? I mean, guys are, I just cannot believe the money these quarterbacks make. I mean, you're getting a guy that doesn't eat. I think even this year, there was, his contract here, but I believe it was like $40 million, but this Venezuela only has to pay $1 million or something stupid like that. I remember reading, but we'll see what happens this year. Hopefully these Vikings are going to have a better season than last year. And more importantly, I will be making some regular season wins. At some point this week. I probably have about four or five. I was waiting for all the sports books to come up with their season wins, and some of them have them up, but they don't take full limits. So they had I was told to wait till the draft, and they would have full limits. I went in the other day again to a couple places, and they're just let May roll around here, and let's see what happens here midway. So I'm hoping they have some full limits this week. Got some regular season wins already. Talking NFL season wins and tying up money here at the beginning of May.
8: It's a beautiful thing, isn't it, Crack?
10: Come on, sportsbooks. Let Crack get his money down. Let's go. Come on.
8: I'll tell you what, the NFL schedules for each team, they're unveiled on Thursday this coming week. So I'll tell you the two teams I'm most interested to see. It would be Patriots number one. It'd be Vikings number two for a couple of reasons, right? With the Patriots, does their season start off really difficult with all this Vrabel stuff? I expect them to still be the head coach in week one, unless there's another crazy curveball or two or three, and the Patriots are just like, we just can't anymore, or he takes a step back to focus on his family, quote-unquote, or whatever. I don't know. But I expect them to be there week one unless something crazier gets unveiled from between now and the beginning of the season. But assuming Vrabel's on the sideline, How difficult is the beginning of their schedule? If it's really difficult and they get off to a 1-3 start, you know how it's going to go. It's, oh, this team's unfocused, this Vrabel stuff in the offseason, and blah, blah, blah, blah. They went from Super Bowl appearance to 1-3, and it's going to be off and running. The second team is the Vikings. Kyler Murray's brand new, right? There's a lot of potential. He's got a great supporting cast, but what if they start off with a couple of divisional games, really difficult, right? Like a couple of tough teams at the beginning, or do they have kind of a soft launch and a favorable path? I think the Vikings start to their season, scheduling-wise, going to be really interesting. And just so you know, we don't know the order of these games, but we know the teams that they're going to play. So we know the Vikings, it's a mixed bag, right, where their division is really tough. We know that. Those six games are going to be really difficult. But the two divisions they get the AFC South. I mean, the NFC South. That's what you want top to bottom. It's a cesspool of a division. The AFC East, my Dolphins, the Jets, cream puff city. The Patriots might take a big step back. So the divisions they play are very favorable. But for a third-place schedule, you could do a lot easier than this, right? They host the Commanders and the Colts, and they're on the road against the 49ers. For a third-place schedule, you would hope for something more favorable than that. So it's a little bit of a mixed bag for the Vikings as far as how difficult their schedule projects to be.
10: You mentioned Vrabel quickly here. So I think he's not at all at risk to lose his job from the Patriots side of things.
8: Right.
10: But, man, every week there is, like, something else. And I wonder at some point if it's just too much to where he steps aside for some period of time.
8: Right.
10: Everyone seems to be progressively worse. Like, you know, they're holding
8: the love
10: hands.
8: Boat. Yeah, the love boat. You know,
10: like, she's pregnant, man.
8: I know.
10: And it feels like people are sitting on these videos, releasing them slowly out. I could imagine, too, you know, I've thought about this scenario where, like, you're like, oh, that's Mike Vrabel. Let me take a video of Mike Vrabel. And you're just, like, out of the light that day. Mm-hmm. And, like, my wife doesn't pay attention to the news at all. She would have no idea the receiving Vrabel thing is the thing. If she recorded a video of someone, she'd have no idea it mattered at all. Just no idea. Maybe someone's like, oh, wait, I heard this story. Wait, I guess we'll have a video of Vrabel. She's on the video, too. Like, it could be as simple as that. Or one of the sides has a PI, and they've been holding this stuff for years, which is certainly also possible. But nonetheless, you know, every 2 weeks there's a new story, and it might get to a point where Vrabel just is like, I'm done. I think the prediction markets lean toward him not coaching this season for the Patriots, but it's not because the Patriots fire him. Not at all. And you're right, Brian. They start slow. It's going to be a distraction. Everyone's going to talk about it. It's going to be the reason why they're losing. And that's not the reason why. Their roster, even I did a best roster segment on my podcast this week. The Patriots roster is not that good. Mm. It's fine. It's not special. And you have a tougher schedule. And they're going to struggle, I think, no matter what the distractions are this offseason. So looking at where they play teams is important, because you look at it, a couple teams this year, like the Raiders, for example, strike me as a team that will be much better week 16 than week 6. So if you're looking at someone's schedule and they have the Raiders early in the season, that's probably a win. Mm-hmm. You have the Raiders in week 16, it mm-hmm. might be a much tougher game.
8: Yeah.
10: And that's how I think you look at some of the scheduling. When do you have buys, right? When are your long road trips? How many do you have in a row? Those things, I think, matter a little bit. I think they're a little overblown when it comes to how we discuss scheduling. I know there's a lot of people that get into like the minutiae of the scheduling. I don't think it matters as much if you have less rest than your opponent. I've never seen that actually matter at all to like winning a Super Bowl. It just doesn't. But again, when you play teams matters. I think your bye, look, if you have an early bye, late bye, middle bye, that could matter. Tough three-game stretch. I mean, there's things to look at, but some of it, I think, Crack, is way overblown as far as how we analyze the schedule.
11: I didn't know that he was a favorite not to be the head coach this year.
10: I'll look it up again. I might have the information wrong. We were talking about on a text thread with someone this week. We're like, is he gonna coach this year?
11: If Belichick got over his not that he's over that.
10: Oh, I'm sorry.
11: The drama.
10: I had it backwards. So it's yes, he'll coach week one. Is the favorite.
11: Oh, I would think.
8: How big of a favorite? Like 65% or something?
10: 78.
8: Well, 78. Is this right? Big favorite, yeah.
10: Is this right here? Oh, but this is a market for everyone. Like Josh McDaniel. Oh, okay. It's interesting.
11: So it has more than one coach?
10: Who will be New England head coach week one is the question.
11: Oh, I
10: Vrabel,
11: gotcha.
10: McDaniels, Mike Tomlin are the top three favorites.
11: Wow.
8: Okay. Mike Tomlin made it. I've heard Mike... Mike McDaniel, the old Dolphins coach, but Mike Tomlin. I hadn't heard Tomlin before. Interesting. Okay.
11: Yeah, yeah. Interesting that they have odds on these type of things. But I don't think that these off-field distractions and relationships should affect them on the field. You could talk about so many situations in life where these dish rag networks love to drag these people through, you know, the mud.
8: Yeah.
11: And it has nothing to do with their on-field performance, and it shouldn't affect it. And I can't even believe they have odds on this stuff. So interesting anyway, I guess.
8: Man,
11: I probably did get that from Andrew. You're right.
8: Oh, man, that's funny. That's really good.
11: Sorry.
8: Yeah, I think Jeff put it the right way. I don't see the Patriots cutting bait with Mike Vrabel. Because, listen, man, follow the wins. You know, we always say follow the money, follow the wins. The Patriots went from 4-13 to 4-13 to a Super Bowl appearance. You know, like, Mike Vrabel's having an affair. It's not ideal. You think the Cowboys go from 4-13 to a Super Bowl appearance, and Jerry Jones is like, you had an affair? Sorry, man, you're out of a gig. There's no way. Most of these teams would never even think about firing a coach, even if he's doing some shady, like, it's disgusting type stuff. But they're not firing him. He'd have to step aside to not be coaching week one. I mean, I'm not rooting for that to happen. That's just reality of where we are in the NFL.
10: I know people have struggled with the idea of the sort of what feels like different reactions for Vrabel and Russini and for other coaches that have, you know, Sharon Moore and Udoka, like some of the other coaches that have sort of had scandals like this. And there's never one way to handle any of these situations, right? Because the details of the situation matter, right? And you
8: Absolutely.
10: Mentioned it, Brian, like Vrabel... They went to Super Bowl last season, so clearly it's not affecting his job. And there's nothing in his job that says you're fired if you have an affair. Now, morally, it's not great, in my opinion. People are free to disagree with me on that one. But, like, if it doesn't affect your team and players, what you do off the field, I've always contended, does not matter. I don't care what my teammates do ever. Sleep whoever you want, go out, party, drink. As long as you show up on Sunday and help us win, do whatever you want. And Vrabel's doing that, right? He's doing whatever he needs to do on his own, but they're winning. They're coached well. You know, his team is playing hard. It's not the same situation as the other ones I've mentioned. It's not the same as what Russini is, you know, what her job entails and the access she might be, may or may not be getting from Vrabel. And so there's not the same thing. So I hate when people ask the question, why isn't Vrabel being quote unquote punished in quite the same way? Why is it this different than Sharon Moore, broke into someone's house?
8: Right.
10: Like,
8: it's not, it's and not the threatened same to thing. Harm himself with a knife. You know, like, it's that's not the same thing as Vrabel.
10: So,
8: yeah.
10: So that's why Vrabel's keeping his job. And the only reason he loses his job is if the distractions become so much he can't do his job correctly. I would imagine that actually being at the facility is a break for him. He's not worrying about what's happening at home or the accusations or the next video that's out. He's just there coaching his team. So it's worth mentioning that, I think, because I don't like how people are trying to equate all these things as the same, and they're not all the same.
8: Yeah, that's a good point. Absolutely. Agreed. It is. Agreed. Right. And the details matter, right? I can understand how it might seem to some that you're like, shoulder shrug, no big deal. He'll be there week one. It's not to say that. It's just you got to understand how things work. There's a difference between the way you think it should go down and the way it's going to go down, right? That's all we're saying here. But rest assured, like Jeff is talking about, if Mike Vrabel, like once they're busted and, Vrabel breaks into Rossini's house, breaks into her house and threatens to harm himself, he's out of a gig. Like, that's not the same thing. It's not what happened. If it's apples to apples, then yeah, he'd be out of a gig. This is apples to oranges, man. You have to understand that.
11: It's amazing how much of the social media population under anonymity is so entrenched and cares about this so much. But meanwhile, they have closets full of skeletons themselves. Oh, yeah. And they just love to, oh my God, it's great. Under A12345, I could say whatever I want. I mean, it really is amazing. It really is.
8: Yeah. But
10: also, too, you mentioned Sharon Moore. There were questions about his just coaching ability in general, right? Now, he's a young coach, and it's probably unfair to judge him off of one season.
8: Imagine if Michigan went to the national championship.
10: He'd still
8: game,
10: have his job.
8: Right. And he's not breaking in, and he's not threatening to harm himself. It's just an affair. He's still there.
10: Correct.
8: Yeah.
10: And I think Sharon Moore. Schwartz young. He's my age. He's 39, I think. Like, he would have figured out how to be a head coach. Now, maybe not in Michigan, but maybe somewhere else. He just would have. He's very bright. But, you know, it wasn't going as well as they wanted in year one with Sharon Moore. And so this was, and of course, this is worse than what happened with Vrabel. But Vrabel just went to the Super Bowl.
8: Yes.
10: Like, with nothing. Like, maybe people knew about this. I don't know. But it certainly did not affect his job at all. And it sounded like it affected Sharon Moore's job in Michigan. So, again, all these reasons matter for why these situations are different. And again, in the locker room, man, look, no one's going to care really, honestly, about what Vrabel's doing on the side. Maybe we should care a little bit more. I don't know. Maybe we just forget those things. We walk in the door. But unfortunately, there are other players doing the same things, right? Like, I think that no one's really going to care as long as he coaches them the same way. Treats them with respect and gets the most out of the players. And I think that's part of it too, is like in the locker room, no one's going to care. Again, I mean, you know, is your wife or spouse going to mention it to you? Probably. But like, you get in the facility and your job's there to win football games, man. If you can help us win football games, again, we don't care what you do, man. As long as you show up on Sundays, help us win. You can do whatever you want on your free time.
8: Yeah. I know, it's the beauty and it's also the ugly side of football, especially. It's the ultimate team game. And what's cool about it is it cuts through all of that BS that people think matters but really doesn't. There's no quarterback that drops back and says, I would throw it to the open receiver right there, but he's a Republican, so I'm going to look for my Democrat. No one does that. We cut. Well, we're just trying to win. Who can help
10: way
8: us
10: around,
8: win?
10: But sure.
8: Right, yeah, or whatever.
10: Right. Right. Other way around, but yeah, sure.
8: But there's none of that. There's none of it. It's just we are on the same page trying to win games, and that's it. And so that's the beautiful part of it. But the ugly part is you dismiss a lot of stuff that you probably shouldn't, but that's the reality of it, especially in football.
10: The only time politics I remember ever being spoken in the locker room, I was not, you know, in the NFL with when Trump was president for the most part. In the heading up to 2016, I was in the, you know, in the spring and a little bit of talk. I remember 2008 though, when Obama got elected, like it was a big thing in the locker room. Mm-hmm. But I don't remember Trump being as talked about in much of 2016. I don't think many people talk about politics in the locker room still. It's so divisive, right? And so, yeah, it just it doesn't matter. I just remember in 2008, like it was a, obviously, a historic election. Like there was a lot of talk about that in the locker room. I don't think there's as much with what's happening now or even in 2016. There's a little bit about Trump stuff, but it wasn't like, I think it felt like it was in 2008. But otherwise, there was, you know, from 2008 to 2016, there was not a mention about politics in the locker room.
8: Right. Yeah. Right. Because you got to win games. We got to win games over it. All right. We've got Bill Krakenberger, professional sports handicapper, Jeff Schwartz, 8-year NFL veteran. 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
8: All right, our good man Christian Cipollini joins us here, senior trading manager at BetMGM. Good morning to you, Christian. Okay, I'm going to speed to this Western Conference playoff series. How about Spurs, T-Wolves, the Timberwolves, a home dog again? Anything in particular you need on a side or a total in this one?
0: Yeah, probably the best series, at least on paper. It's gotten very good action so far, all three games, and expected through this one too. But we'll be rooting for that home dog. You know, it typically the sportsbook is rooting for underdogs, and this case is no different with the Timberwolves. You know, Wemby's obviously a very polarizing and popular player. So when people see him, you know, they do tend to bet on him. So, yeah, book rooting for the Timberwolves today.
1: It feels like the book can't be happy with the results of the Thunder Lakers series so far, where it looks like the Lakers might cover, and then nope, never mind. OKC takes over. The live wagering, I'd imagine, hasn't been great either for you guys.
0: Yeah, this one's a little bit of a double-edged sword for us, because while each individual game, like you mentioned, is performing pretty poorly, with more Thunder bets every time, and you know, with them covering, but for us, our largest liability by far is the Lakers from a futures standpoint. So while all these games haven't been going great for the book, getting off of that liability will be a giant relief. So I guess it's a little give and take.
1: Wait, people put their actual money they've earned on the Lakers to win the championship?
2: Oh, yeah.
0: Yeah, I mean, now also at one point they were all the way up to, I think they were actually up to 500-1 at one point after the Luka injury. So a lot of this is off a very good price. And then in general, I'd say almost every single year, if the Lakers are somewhat decent chance to win, they always end up being our biggest liability. So this year, no different, especially with Luka and LeBron. But yeah, once they got up to 500-1, I think they also sat at like 150-1 for a while. A lot of bets at that point drove up a good amount of liability.
2: Good morning, Christian. So let me ask you, what is the OKC liability like? After this series is over, are you rooting for them guys to lose? I would think the public would be all over them too, but you're saying maybe was the Lakers the biggest hit to you guys if they were to, you know, get there, or is OKC up in that range?
0: Yeah, Lakers are the worst one. Them and the Sixers, similar reasoning, just because the price point has been so high, so it doesn't take that much money to just start driving up liability.
2: Sure.
0: On the flip side, OKC, they're our most bet-on team from a futures perspective, but the best price that you probably would have ever gotten them at is about plus 150. So it's a much lower price point, which has helped keep our liability down. And actually looking at the futures book from the NBA, we actually only have two winning teams left in our futures book. That is the Thunder and the Cavaliers. The Knicks are a small loser for us, right, somewhere around small loser break even. And every other team is a loser for us. So a lot of that stems from the fact of OKC being so short to start the season and the entire year. The Spurs started the year about, I think, 20-1, 25-1. We took a little bit of liability at that price, and then they shot down. So every other team, because OKC has been so short, had such a big price and has really just driven up liability everywhere.
8: Well, if you need one team to be a winner, OKC is probably pretty good.
0: Not so bad, yeah.
8: Yeah, right. If you just put the futures completely to the side and you just look at the first two rounds thus far in the NBA playoffs, which team has been the best for business? Which team has been the worst for BetMGM so far?
0: Ooh, that's a good one. In the first round, it was definitely the 76ers in that series against the Celtics, but they probably, on the flip side, have been the worst in round two in these games against the Knicks, where we're getting a lot more Knicks action, and then they're not covering and losing games that you know, have been close or maybe expected. So they are our best and probably worst.
8: Interesting,
1: Look at the NHL. It feels like every night is its own adventure. How are you guys making out so far? I imagine the Avs are your liability for you guys right now.
0: Yeah, similar story, though, from the Avs to the Thunder, of they have been a short favorite from a majority of the season. So that has helped keep it to a more digestible number for us. But, yeah, the Avs are a loser. On the other side, the Hurricanes last night finished out a sweep, back-to-back sweeps for them. They've looked very good. And they've been extremely good over the last 4 or 5 years. But every single year, we take very, very little Hurricanes money. The Hurricanes, the Panthers, and the Lightning are teams over the last 5 years who have been very good, but we get very little action on them, particularly from a future standpoint. So with how good Carolina is looking, that's probably going to be the one that the book is going to root for the rest of the way because they are a big winner for us.
2: Christian, I know the World Cup about a month away from today. Are you guys looking forward to this? Do you think this is going to be – what do you think the volume will be compared to – I'm not going to say your soccer volume because it's obviously going to probably be some more with people in the United States finally getting some you know, some soccer bets across the app. But what do you think the expectation – what is the expectation for the World Cup with you guys? Are you expecting a lot of handle? Are you expecting it like – NBA playoff handle or something less than that? What do you guys think?
0: Yeah, of course. I mean, World Cup is always a huge event, just regardless. You know, obviously in the U.S. it's not as big of a deal. I think this will be our first real barometer to try to figure out what will this be like. Because in theory, this should be our most popular World Cup. And at least from a BetMGM perspective, you would sure. think that probably should hold just due to the fact that there's going to be so much more eyeballs on it, more people paying attention because the games are around. So really hoping for a good outcome. It'd be really good if the U.S. can make it into at least into the playoff round. And if they can get there, I think that will probably end up being a good outcome. So that'll keep everybody entertained, keep everybody interested.
2: We're about 40-1, I think, or something like that.
0: But again, it'll be a funny story of kind of a little bit give and take because the U.S., anytime they win a game, is also going to be bad for the book. So, you know, sometimes there's a little bit of – sometimes you want something for a little bit, and then we want it to stop. I feel like one of those. Sure.
8: Well, hey, Christian, always appreciate your time, man. Hope you have a great rest of the day, and we'll catch you soon.
0: Yeah, big day, everybody. Hope good luck out there.
8: Absolutely, man. Big day indeed. There he is, Christian Cipollini, BetMGM Senior Trading Manager. All right, we go from Cipollini to Lohenkron, the emerging law firm that is in sports radio. Nothing will be more powerful in all of eternity. Isaac Lohenkron, take it away, buddy. What do you have for us, Ilo?
3: Lawyers are paid by the hour. Can the firm of Cipollini and Lohenkron be paid by the word? Because if so, man,
8: he's sitting on a gold mine.
3: Oh, man. Probably too good to be true, I suppose. Well, it's not too good to be true for fans of the Oklahoma City Thunder because in Game 3 of the Western Conference semifinals on Saturday night, they beat the Lakers in L.A. 131-108 for a 3-0 lead, improving to 7-0 in the playoffs. Off the court, Steve Kerr agreed to a 2-year deal to return as the head coach of the Golden State Warriors. In the Stanley Cup playoffs on Saturday night, the Carolina Hurricanes won at Philadelphia in overtime 3-2 on a goal by Jackson Blake to sweep the series, advance to the Eastern Conference Final. The Hurricanes are 8-0 in the playoffs. In Game 3 of the Western Conference semifinals, the Minnesota Wild beat Colorado 5-1, but the Avalanche still leads the series 2-1. Finally, in soccer, today at 3 p.m. Eastern is one of the biggest rivalry games on the planet in any sport. FC Barcelona playing host to Real Madrid. Real Madrid superstar Kylian Mbappe has been ruled out because of a hamstring injury. FC Barcelona can clinch the La Liga championship over Real Madrid with a win. Guys, this rivalry is so fierce that back in 2002, after an FC Barcelona star named Luis Figo signed as a free agent with Real Madrid, while he was about to take a corner kick in his first game back at Barcelona with his new team, an FC Barcelona fan threw a severed pig's head at him.
8: Wow, that's intense right there.
3: On that note, for people headed to church and headed to Mother's Day brunch, on that note, back to you guys.
8: Like the plastic rats don't feel as bad, right? With the Florida Panthers, don't they do that over there? Yeah. Doesn't seem as bad as a severed pig's head. Man,
1: wow,
8: that's a bit much right there.
1: That's intense.
8: That's a bit much.
1: The Carolina Hurricane. I bet on the Hurricanes to win the Eastern Conference. I don't know why. I mean, I guess no one's bet.
8: Their defense, man.
1: They've allowed like no goals. But what's crazy about scheduling? They finished their series, right? And Montreal and Buffalo, who they would play the loser or the winner of
8: one
1: game three today. Game three. So one series is done.
8: Yeah.
1: And game three, and that's going to be a 7-game series, I think, Buffalo and Montreal, too. So, like,

0: And it was 4-2, empty net. Well, there was an empty net. The Avs were winning, and they banked in with 5 seconds left. It was a 180-foot shot. It was off the wall, banked in.
1: That's why I laughed. I mean, off the side of the Jesus.
0: It was bad. I'll find you guys a clip. It was bad. But I mean, look, that is what it is, right? The other thing I like doing, and I'll give out in props in a few minutes, like if the team, like the losing team, is at home, I think they score the first goal often. Like, I'll take the Ducks to score first today. You know, it's back against the wall type thing. I took it yesterday with the Wild. But individual games are hard, man. I mean, it's the way the puck bounces. I mean, last week Montreal won their series with 9 shots on goal, the least amount of shots on goal to win a game in playoff history. They won the game.
2: Nine shots on goal.
0: They won the game.
1: Jesus. Wow.
0: Even yesterday, the game went to overtime. The Canes were like plus 20 in shot attempts against Philly. Wow. It's hockey's an odd sport. So Individual games are hard. I think some props like that every now and then could be the way to go.
1: Are you watching the individual games, Jeff, or are you more into the NBA?
0: If they're on, I mean, if I'm got nothing to do, I'll put a little bit. Hockey's fun, man. It's a fun watch.
2: Yeah.
0: It's a really good watch. Yeah.
1: Oh, God. I told you, I became a hockey fan coming to this town. By the Golden Knights coming to Las Vegas, I went to a Florida game about 20 years ago. Wasn't real impressed. But went to first Vegas Golden Knights game, and right from the beginning, I've been to a dozen games more. And, wow, it's just, they do such a great job here in Vegas. Fan-friendly, kid-friendly, but it's exciting. Playoff hockey is really exciting. So, you know, like you said, last week Montreal, I didn't even know that. I had them in the series, but did not know that they only had 9 shots.
0: Nine shots on goal.
1: And one, I didn't get to watch that one, but
0: they banked one in. I think that one went off the back of the goalie, was one of the goals they scored. And that series does feel like it's going 7 games, so Carolina will just kind of have to sit and wait while they've won 8 in a row. They're 8-0, and
1: wow,
0: they've allowed 2-1, 2-1, 1, and
2: I know 3-2 in overtime. You're like, they scored 2 goals on Carolina. You know, that's how it feels. Their defense has been
0: good. Their defense has been really, really great. So yeah, I don't think I'll have a. I don't think I'll have a play in any of the games outside of. I'll take the Ducks to score first today, I think, in the bounce back spot. But it's a good playoff product. I'm surprised they do fight so much still in the playoffs. But they
2: I like when they're staggered. I like when the start times, like the Golden Knights and Ducks, start at 9:30. So if you're watching hoops tonight, you know, the late game that starts at 7:30, right? You could watch. Yeah. Almost the whole hockey game afterward if you wanted to. Pretty close.
0: I also like that, and this is no knock on Amazon Prime, but I like that they're on the channels I can find. I don't have to look. I'm frustrated with having to
1: the
0: like
1: streaming services.
0: Like, I get the first round being on streaming services, but the second round and third,
2: you gotta get off Amazon Prime.
0: You can't flip back and forth on TV. It's just painful. It's hard, man, to watch multiple sports at one time. I get if it's a standalone NFL game, nothing else is on, Amazon Prime, fine.
2: Right.
0: But when you have hockey on and other, sometimes there's 2 basketball games on the same time. One's on Prime, one's on NBC. You're just like, it's a disjointed viewing experience.
2: Yeah, it's bad. And I think they do a great job with the presentation on Prime.
0: The broadcast is fine. Yeah.
2: Their broadcasting teams are good. The studio show is fine. But
0: it's Ian Eagle for one of them, right? I think so.
2: I think he's on Prime.
0: I know Eric Collins is on Prime because people have very opinion about Eric Collins. So,
2: well, they got Michael Grady and Brent Berry. They're one of the broadcasting crews. They had, what was it? Kevin Harlan was with D Wade and Candace Parker. They're doing a great job, you know. But man, it's just I hate it. I hate it so much. There's something about streaming on your TV. That's just so different than I don't mind streaming on my tablet. I'll do that all day, but streaming on your TV when you can't flip around, I hate that. I'm not a fan. All right, we've got Bill Krakenberger, professional sports handicapper, Jeff Schwartz, 8-year NFL veteran. I'm Brian Noe. 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Hit that thumbs up icon and comment away. Let us know whose takes you like and even whose takes you don't like. 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All right, coming up next, Prop It Up. That's right, the prop betting market.

0: It. 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
0: All right, prop bets galore. Crack, I know you're doing the happy dance when we're talking prop bets over here. What do you like today?
3: All right, let's go to the New York Knickerbockers, Josh Hart. I'm taking his over 21.5 points and rebounds. Looks like OG's going to miss this game too, which up Hart's minutes and scoring opportunities. Embiid pulls Anthony Towns outside the paint enough that it opens up some rebound opportunities for Hart. Josh Hart over 21.5 points and rebounds.
4: I was looking at Josh Hart rebounds. I mean, dude's an animal, man. Like, his energy. And that's the thing about the Knicks is that the way they play the game, right? They're just so energetic. Anytime I could be on Hart, I'm all for it. I'm not sure. I like the Ducks tonight to score the first goal in the game. Team to score first goal regular time, -115. They just have to, right? They're down 2-1. They're at home. Got to come back and bounce back tonight. And so I am going there. Look, Anthony Edwards is 26.5. I'm over Anthony Edwards' points. He's been a monster in this series. And again, back against the wall, I think even a first quarter over 7.5 is something that I even look at. They started terribly in game one. It's been game three, but then still ended up playing well the last 4 minutes of that quarter. I think they have to start fast tonight. So those are a couple I'm eyeing today.
0: Nice. I'm going to go with this Knicks game. I'm going to go with Mikal Bridges. Give me over 14.5 points. Now, his points prop is ticked up steadily throughout the series because he's gone over every single time. And I just like the spot with no OG Anunoby. I can't imagine the Knicks would be crazy enough to play the guy. He's got a hamstring strain. This has been an issue for him in the past. You got a 3-0 series lead. You know, like, if you win today, the series is over, and there's no reason to even think about playing OG Anunoby today. So I think that it's a good spot for Mikal Bridges. He's going to get opportunities. He's going to get shot attempts. Karl Anthony Towns has done a great job of being an assist guy, a facilitator, getting his teammates involved. I would expect Mikal Bridges to be on the receiving end of a couple of nice passes from Karl Anthony Towns. Brunson will distribute it as well. So Mikal Bridges is going to get his opportunities. He had 14 shots last game, 14 shots in game. He had 14 shots last game. He had 13 shots in game two. He had 18 shots in 10 shots in game one. Sorry, I'm confusing the hell out of you right here. But he's getting double-digit shot attempts, and he's shooting a nice percentage. I like Mikal Bridges to go over 14.5 points today. No OG, give me Mikal. I thought about taking a walk on the wild side with Paul George. You know, everybody who was on his over and was like, 15 points first quarter, let's go, and then nothing the rest of the way. That's just the way it goes, man. He'll probably have a really nice game, and you're like, where was that last game? That's typically how it works out, but I'm going to go with Mikal. All right, coming up next, will this team do its impression of OKC today? 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
5: All right. Good morning, Las Vegas. And happy Mother's Day to all of the mothers out there and to the fathers that play both roles. 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I'm Brian Feldman, and this is Out of Line. 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The we includes the one and only Spencer the Wiz Ostrovsky. No theme music today. We'll explain in a moment. And to my right on your radio dial is my one and only son, Jacob Feldman. 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And normally, you can watch the show on Facebook Live and Twitch, but not today. StreamYard, which is the site for all of our video, where everything's run through, is down. And as Spencer said, a lot of unhappy people out there when sites go down. And now there's a lot of unhappy people in here, at least three of us. You can also follow the show on Instagram and X. That's at Out of Line Fox LV. 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On tap, we are going to be talking some Vegas Golden Knights. The Knights 2-1 up right now on, the tough Anaheim Ducks. And we'll talk all about that. We're not going to have, we had a lot of video to play for you, a lot of audio. Unfortunately, that's not going to work as StreamYard is down. But fortunately, the host of the best Vegas Golden Knights podcast out there, Eddie Rifkin, the host of Hockey Nights in Vegas, along with Serena Taylor, is able to join because he joins us on the Fox Sports RCG Home Loan Studio line. Eddie, welcome to the show. Good morning to you, and I won't say Happy Mother's Day, but Happy Mother's Day to my mother that is in heaven right now, and to your mother as well, and welcome to the show.
7: Morning, Brian. How are you today?
5: Well, you know, I'm good until I get here and find out that StreamYard decides to go on the blink today. And I had all, Spencer was working his butt off, cutting all these segments this morning, getting all ready, Eddie. We had all this tape to play. I'd gotten a lot of stuff for this show, and none of it's going to play today. So that's good. That gives us more time to talk. How are you doing?
7: That's all right. I'm doing better than the Las Vegas Aces, that's for sure.
5: Wow.
7: How about that embarrassment yesterday?
5: Yeah, no doubt about it, man. We are definitely going to beat that subject up in a little while. But, yeah, it was kind of, other than the ring ceremony, it was kind of a debacle. But, you know, I sat there, I'm like, God, this kind of reminds me of the way they started last season. So, we had Becky Hammond talking about that, like, hey, I don't want to go through that again. Like, I aged 5 years last year in our first half of the season. So, but yeah, you're right. It was kind of an embarrassment. And me and Chris are going to talk about that as well. They had us up in the rafters at T-Mobile Arena for a hockey game. That's phenomenal. I love watching the plays set up. But for a basketball game, no, I'd much rather be at eye level for that. But that's a story for a little bit down the road. Eddie, you know, I wanted to start off and talking about, you know, this chemistry between Mitch Marner and Brett Howden that's kind of formed, the two of them each leading the Vegas Golden Knights in goals in the postseason with 6. Marner, the overall point leader, and Howden is number 3. Brett, To say he stepped up his game may be the understatement of 2026, because this kid has stepped up his game and he is playing tremendous playoff hockey right now. And it's funny because those are two guys, Eddie, that Torts were, you know, talked about the work ethic and how much he liked both of them. And I don't know if that's added some extra confidence to their games, but these guys are both playing at the highest levels, Eddie.
7: Well, you know, he's the great Gretzky in the playoffs. He had an off regular season. Last year he had a career high goals, 23, 24, 25, something like that. He regressed a little bit. We kind of attributed that to probably the loss of Nicholas Waugh to the Maple Leafs in the Marner trade. But come playoff time, he certainly has another gear. And it is easy to say that he, along with Mitch Marner, has been the best two skaters for the Vegas Golden Knights. And then when you add in William Karlsson, who was out since November 8th with a mystery lower body injury, yeah, he was a tiny bit rusty the first game, but he looks, you know, my eye test, he seems to be fully engaged. His timing is off just a little bit still, but that's to be expected. But when you add him with Mitch and with Brett, you have a threat that no team has been able to scout. And having the unknown factor certainly showed up in game three, Brian.
5: Yeah, you know, Eddie, you bring up a really good point there, the scouting aspect of it. You really can't look at William Karlsson and you probably think he's going to be out of shape. Obviously, in the first game, I'm not going to say that he was skating in wet cement by any means, but definitely wasn't quite up to playoff speed. But the thing William Karlsson brings, and I want to bring this up and talk about a little bit more, to me, is people don't realize, Eddie, unless they follow this game, how important winning draws is. You think it's just a face-off, but it is immensely important. And there are times at the game when you're in your own zone or, more importantly, in their zone and desperately needing a goal when you have to win that draw. And William Karlsson, in my opinion, and it's not just my opinion, it's statistically, he wins a lot of draws and is one of the best, in my, you know, again, face-off people in the National Hockey League. This kid, guy just gets it done. And you don't have to have your hockey legs to win draws. And William's doing that, but he's getting those hockey legs. Beautiful assist to Mitch Marner, as we saw the other night when, you know, which led to about, three more goals on the night. I really like what I'm seeing from this team right now. I think the chemistry is developing. They're all getting their legs underneath them. They realize the importance. And you could see, Eddie, that I think they really took that loss in game two to heart. And they just came out playing the best hockey I've seen them play this postseason so far.
7: Well, to go back to the first point you made about faceoffs, the game of hockey is much easier when your team has the puck. And, you know, there is a fellow pundit up on Press Row who shall go nameless, who once uttered the staggeringly brilliant comment that faceoffs don't matter. And, you know, if you've got the puck, the game is much, much easier to play. When you add William Karlsson into the lineup, you get to put Mitch back on his regular position at right wing. You now have William Karlsson and Nick Dowd, who is arguably one of the best faceoff guys in the entire NHL. Yep. He's a lot more than a defensive starts guy. And you have the identity of the fourth line being crystal clear. Torts is not afraid to play the fourth line against anybody. It doesn't matter. He'll start him against anybody's top line. And, you know, that's a lovely tool to have in your toolkit if you're Torts. And as far as the game three, I was thinking about that because I was thinking last night when I was watching the hockey games, Brian's going to ask me about the game three performance. So I'm going to give you sort of an off-the-wall comparison. You're a boxing fan. When you watch Floyd Mayweather fight, he often loses the first two or three or four rounds of the fight. And it's done sort of with intention. It's sort of gives him the opportunity to see exactly what his opponent has. And the Golden Knights, they don't really start flying out of the gate in these series. And I wonder if it's something like they're just sort of assessing the situation. They're seeing what the other team's going to do. And then in boxing, it's only one person making an adjustment. But then the team makes the adjustments. And they weren't the better team in the first two games. That's not a news-breaking statement by me. Carter Hart won them the game. And I think it's probably the first time this entire season that we can say that a goalie stole a game for the Golden Knights. In the second game, he didn't. It's not that he didn't play well. He did. But in the third game, the Golden Knights seem to have assessed exactly what Anaheim's going to bring to the table, and they made the adjustments, and they boat raced them. There's no other way to put it. The Golden Knights seem to have assessed that puck control and time in the offensive zone and forcing Anaheim to defend are going to be the keys to the series. And then what did they do? They went about implementing that and imposing their will on the Ducks, Brian.
5: Yeah, I agree with you. Great assessment of the game, Eddie. And, you know, I do want to expound a little bit more on that fourth line. I mean, Colton Sissons, Cole Smith, and of Nick Dowd, 11 points between the three of them, and the three of them have amassed the same amount of goals as both Mitch Marner and Brett Howden at six between the three of them in the fourth line. They have been tremendously productive. As you said, you got Nick Dowd winning the majority of the draws that he goes up against, and this team, you know, you can see Torch rewards them by putting them on the ice first, something Bruce Cassidy used to do. A lot of teams do that with their fourth team to kind of set the tone. That's usually, you've usually got your most physical presence, but the thing is what you have on this fourth line is tremendous veteran leadership from top to bottom, and that is gigantic. And when you start that fourth line and you put behind them Shea Theodore, and usually to start the game he's been doing that with Theodore, and of course a Braden McNabb back there, just tremendous. It's a lot of fun to watch, and those guys are exciting, and they do bring some energy to this team that is really something so important for a fourth line. And the other thing, Eddie, that I want to talk about is the importance of the penalty kill. Power play, of course, you want to talk about teams that score on the power play, but the Vegas Golden Knights really have a special penalty kill. We've seen it. They score shorthanded, already two of those goals in this postseason, two shorties, and that is so important, especially, Eddie, in that huge penalty kill they had to deal with in game one.
7: Well, I don't want to, you know, tear a rotator cuff patting myself on the back. But we did, Serena and I did Brian Salmon's show last week, and we were talking about the key to the series. And somehow I came up with the fact that I thought it was special teams. Anaheim was 8-for-16 against Edmonton. They're 0-for-ever against the Golden Knights. The Golden Knights are +2. They scored three shorthanded goals. They've only given up one power play goal. Frankly, that's absurd. There's no other way to put it. And when you've got your bona fide superstars, Mark Stone, Mitch Marner, Jack Eichel, all killing penalties, and then you add arguably the best penalty killer of all of them in William Karlsson into the lineup, what happens is Anaheim now is thinking in their duck head, uh-oh, they might score on us. We better be a little bit more careful, you know, and we might not want to be as fancy. And once you get into a team's head that you're a threat to score on them with when they're on the power play, you've won that battle. And 26 out of 27, you can't really say anything more about that. 96.3%, it is an absolute game changer. Now, please, Golden Knights fans, don't expect that this is going to continue for the rest of their playoff run. They are going to give up some power play goals. Everybody in the playoffs is a good hockey team. Please don't abandon ship if they happen to give up a power play goal tonight. But know that that is one of the most significant and distinct advantages that the Golden Knights have in this series against the Ducks, Brian.
5: Yeah, I mean, defense has always been an emphasis of the Vegas Golden Knights throughout. Each coach has emphasized that. You know, and again, the oldest cliche in the books, defense wins championships. It does. And I agree 100%. You know, they're going to give up power play goals at some point. And, you know, the next round, whoever they face, which looks like Colorado, but hey, Minnesota is not ready to jump ship. Yep, we saw that yesterday. But either one of those teams, very, very good on the power play. And, you know, but the key is right now, Eddie, they have definitely figured out they've got the right chemistry, and this team plays well. And that you know, a lot to their veteran leadership that they have on this team, that they just have played in so many situations that it doesn't seem to bother them. And, you know, you stole one of our segments away, so I can't. I'm just going to pat you on the back. I already had the thing. Love doing B-Sal's show. It's always a great time, and it was great to see you and Serena on that show. And you're right, man. You nailed it, and you guys did a great job. It was entertaining. And, yeah, of course, I love Brian Salmon. He'll be joining us in a couple weeks. I'll have him on the show again, too. We'll pay him back for that, but that's really cool. And you guys, like I said, when you talk about the Vegas Golden Knights, I was stealing your stuff for a long time, and now I don't have to because you're here to give it to us. So I enjoy that a lot, and I'll pat myself on the back a little bit with the jersey that I'm wearing. Unfortunately, you can't see it on StreamYard, but I am wearing William Karlsson's jersey. It does say inaugural season on it, because at the very beginning, everyone was saying, what jersey should we get? This is funny, and Chapman's not listening right now, but I'm going to make sure that he hears it again, because we're like, who should we get? And, you know, it was later in the season, of course, so Karlsson to me was an easy one because he had such an iconic first season. But, of course, Marc-Andre Fleury is the other jersey I bought. And I said, Chris, you know, you've been my producer for years. I'll buy you whatever jersey you want. I think you've heard it before. But he wanted Tatar's jersey. That jersey, I think he uses it now when he paints. But you know, the funny thing is William Karlsson was a great jersey. I'm happy that here we are 9 years into it, and I can still don this thing, and he's still on the team. So that's pretty darn cool. But, Eddie, I wanted to ask you, you brought up Mark Stone and, you know, how he is so important on the power play. He is so important inside and outside the locker room. Well, outside the locker room, he's still going to be pretty important. But it looks like, from what we're seeing, Mark Stone may not be back for the remainder of the playoffs. And, you know, what I can relate to when I watched the injury, and I slowed it down, I recorded it, so I watched it a couple of times. And playing hockey, I was like 35 or 36 years old, and I'm just skating down the ice, you know, kind of flying up the boards, and all of a sudden I feel this thing, like guitar strings pop in my groin, but it wasn't my groin. It was this weird, I still don't know what muscle it was that goes down the inside of your leg. And then so I'm like, whoa, what was that? And I took another stride, and I'm like, no, I got to go to the bench. I literally went to the locker room, took my hockey gear off, and that was it. 2 days later, I had just, it was black down the inside of my leg, and it took about a month for that to heal to where I was even walking normally. I still don't know what I did. I never went in and got it checked, but I'm like, wow, that looks very similar to what happened to me. Or just skating, and it's like, whoa, what was that? I hope that's not it, but then again, if it's a groin injury, it's just as bad, if not worse. So, and I said this in jest, Eddie, and you can give me your thoughts on this, and I'm not being a jerk on this to when I'm saying it. I'm just being realistic in the mind of Riley Smith. I said when that happened, Riley Smith's the happiest guy in America. And right away, a friend of mine that covers the games said, whoa, whoa, whoa, you know, not at that expense. He wouldn't have wanted that to happen. Well, of course he wouldn't. You're overstating the obvious. But the bottom line is the guy is coming to the tail end of his career, Eddie, and he is for, I can't imagine them putting Dylan Coghlan in front of him. He's going to be the guy that takes the ice tonight, I would think, in place of Mark Stone. And you can't help but be happy about that secretly. He's high-fiving his wife behind the scenes. And nobody wants to say that out loud, but come on, it's realistic, right?
7: No. No, because first of all, it might not be Riley Smith. It might be Brandon Saad. Because if you listen carefully to Torts, and, you know, Torts is, you know, 180 degrees opposite of Bruce Cassidy. When we talk to Bruce Cassidy, we get every bit of information we could have ever wanted. Torts is not like that.
5: Jigsaw puzzle.
7: But Torts has gone out of his way to heap praise on Brandon Saad's game. And when the head coach says, it sucks that I had to make that decision, so I'm not sold yet on that it's going to be Riley Smith. And I don't necessarily believe that it is going to be Riley Smith. I can easily see it being Brandon Saad. And he has a little bit more speed than Riley Smith does. And he's a little bit more physical than Riley Smith is. But I think for sure Mark Stone is done. When it's a non-contact injury and stuff like that, I think that there's no doubt that he's certainly done for tonight. We won't have any information. Morning skate is not for another about 2 hours in Anaheim. I'm sure that as soon as they hit the ice and they start their line rushes, it'll be posted all over Twitter or X or whatever those kids call it nowadays. But adversity and injuries are part of the playoffs. Minnesota was decimated by losing Eriksson Ek and a couple other bodies. But, hey, they showed up last night, and they give a pretty good beating to the Colorado Avalanche, who were 6-0 going into the game. So, yes, this is adversity. And if you look at the regular season statistics for the Golden Knights, when Mark Stone is in the lineup and Mark Stone isn't in the lineup, there's a significant difference. They are significantly worse when he's not in the lineup. The only saving grace is this ain't the regular season, Brian. This is the playoffs. And it's very much next man up. And as devastating as the loss will be for the Golden Knights, if it's indeed long term, they've got plenty of talent in the lineup that can make up for it. You probably can't make up for his heart as much, and the engine that sort of drives the team. But there's plenty of skill and plenty of talent. And like we talked about at the very beginning of this segment, they're starting to come together and get some chemistry. So while it isn't ideal, it isn't insurmountable either, Brian.
5: Yeah, I'm agreeing with you. I think this team is so veteran-laden that they can overcome this. It is going to take a cumulative effort from everybody for them to do it, but I do think they can overcome it. One of the things I'll say as far as Mark Stone and what you were saying, and it's well said, and one of the greatest coaches of all time, and that's Bill Belichick in football, I once heard him say the two most important words in professional team sports are plug and play. And that's what he's saying is teams are going to have injuries every year. You have to be able to plug people in to fill those gaps. And if you can't, you're not going to succeed. And the Golden Knights are in that position right now. They're going to have to plug and play. I'm not arguing with Brendan Saad. I do agree he's more physical, slightly faster than Riley Smith. The reason I think it will be Riley Smith is the chemistry of the fact that he was on this team at the beginning. Granted, he was gone for a while. Him and William Karlsson are like best of friends. And I don't know that they would skate together, though, but I kind of thought for that reason Riley would be the next guy up. He did play decently in the first series. I mean, he was really skating hard, not a lot of maybe offensive production, but he was skating as hard as I've seen him skate. I don't know. I think either one of those guys has the ability to step in, and they're both very familiar with this team. They both seen a lot of ice time throughout the season, so either one of them can do about the same job. But as you mentioned, you can't overstate how important Mark Stone is to this group, and his statistics alone prove that. When he's in the lineup, the guy is productive. It's just that simple. And he's just going to have to be that leader off the ice for this team right now. And you kind of brought that up. Another thing is the physicality of this team, the importance of the playoffs. With Lezon gone, that really falls on Keegan Kolesar, who has been completely offensively inept. They're not expecting a lot of offense from him, but you expect something from him. But right now, what they need from him is the physicality and the protective role. Anything on Jeremy? Have you heard anything, Eddie, on where we're at? Is he a guy we could see come back soon?
7: I don't think so. He took a deflected puck off of the face.
5: Oh, it's terrible.
7: And it looked like it was under the visor. And he didn't even go down. And, yes, I can admit that I'm a bit of a Jeremy Lozon homer. He did do the podcast with Serena and I. He's really a nice guy. He's easy to talk to in the locker room. So I have a bit of a bias, and I can admit that. But he's a grown-ass man. He took a shot off the face and skated off the ice. He didn't roll over or anything like that. We have no information. You know, Brian, you've been around this team for a long time. These are state secrets, what the injuries are. But I could easily see it being a fractured orbital bone or a fractured cheekbone or something like that. I think for sure he's out for the rest of this series. He has not been around. I don't believe he's traveling with a team. So he's in the hands of the very capable VGK medical staff. I would say if they get by the Anaheim Ducks, maybe we have a chance to see him against Colorado, but I think for sure he would be in a bubble. And I mean, that takes a lot. That takes a lot of the physicality out of the lineup. Like you said, you know, if you're on the ice and he's on the ice, you know, you're getting it. If you get the puck and he's in range, he's like a guided missile. And that does take away something from the Golden Knights game. Torts made a big decision. He took, Caden Korzak, sorry, I had a brain fart there for a second. Took Caden Korzak out, replaced him with Dylan Coughlin, a big, strong guy with an absolute bomb from the point. Listen, he looked a little awkward in his first NHL playoff game in a long, long time. But Caden Korzak has been struggling.
5: Yeah.
7: And Ben Hutton's ice time at 7.5-8 minutes a game indicates that Torts doesn't have a ton of trust in him yet either. So there's a little bit of a concern back on the D-line. And now with Mark Stone, it's just playoff hockey. These things happen. And like you said, there's enough veteran leadership on this team that they can all get on the rope and pull it in the same way. And there's certainly enough talent to get over it. And, I mean, we'll see how it goes. We've got another game tonight. We've got Game 5 guaranteed Tuesday night at the Fortress. I don't think it changes my position on my prediction, rather, that the Golden Knights are going to win this series. I think that the Anaheim Ducks learned a real lesson in Game 3. They're overmatched a little bit. They have speed, they have youth, they have all of that other stuff, but the Golden Knights have this old man strength about them. And they have this will about them, and they're able to impose their will on their opponents. And I expect that even without Mark Stone, they're going to continue to do that, though the road will be a little bit more difficult, Brian.
5: Yeah, it's not going to be as easy, but again, like you said, a veteran team, which bodes extremely well for them. This Anaheim Ducks team, I do agree with you. We both said the same thing. I think the Golden Knights move past and get to the Western Conference Finals again, but this Anaheim Ducks team is a team that if they continue to go in the direction they are going to be a very tough team to deal with in the future. And I'll tell you what, Eddie, and I don't want to spend much time on this because I know we're as always running a little bit behind, but the Golden Knights a big thing right now, as they always are. But I'll tell you what, watching this Anaheim Ducks team, Leo Carlson, this kid is special, Eddie, 21 years old, and I am watching Connor McDavid and Wayne Gretzky moves out of this kid, and I am fearful in a good way of how good this kid is going to be in the very near future in the National Hockey League, Eddie.
7: Oh, he's a bona fide superstar. There's no doubt about it. And your point is spot on. I said to our friend Brian, the Anaheim Ducks are going to be a problem for a good bit of the future. They're just not a problem right now. And they've got Joel Quenneville behind the bench. You can't, the second winningest coach in the history of the NHL. He is the reason that they are where they are today. And he's the reason that they're going to continue to grow. And beginning next year, they're going to be a significant problem. And depending on how the offseason shakes out for the Golden Knights, there's a fairly reasonable chance that Anaheim's going to be favored to win the pillow fight division next year. Edmonton is an absolute mess. There is some uncertainty and some salary cap issues and some signing things that we'll probably talk about the Golden Knights once their season ends. They Anaheim are an up and coming team, and they're going to be a problem for some time. The only thing that they don't have going for them is they're no longer so bad that they're going to get the first, second, third, or fourth pick in the draft every year. So now they're going to have to learn how to be a team. Their general manager, Pat Verbeek, who you and I are very familiar with, was at the knee of Steve Yzerman for a while in Detroit before he got the Anaheim job. He's going to have to do a lot more GMing because he's not going to have the draft picks to get the bona fides like Leo Carlson.
5: Yeah.
7: So I'm glad they're not that big a problem this year, Brian, but next year and for the next foreseeable future, they're very much for real, as is Utah.
5: Oh, I agree. I agree on all points. And, you know, no question, Verbeek needs to pay attention to what the Golden Knights do and start becoming a master at the trading deadline, because the Golden Knights haven't had that lower draft pick, but they've used the trading deadline magically over the past couple of years. And it's funny when you talk about Joel Quenneville, I just keep picturing him in that Hartford Whaler jersey. And he intimidated me watching the game. Hartford wasn't a very good hockey team when they had an NHL franchise, but I'll tell you what, like I said, he was just an intimidating looking guy when he played, and he still is as an elderly coach. You see him up there, but he's a nice guy, but he definitely is a great hockey coach. And I agree with you. As I said, we both say this Anaheim team is going to be a force to be reckoned with in the future. Finally, wrapping this up tonight before I hear about Hockey Nights in Vegas next podcast, real quickly, Carolina sweeps Philly, Eddie, and even though William Carrier's goal didn't count because of his goalie interference, William Carrier, it's fun to see him on this team. I've always liked the guy, and good for him that he's on a pretty damn good hockey team that looks like they may be the odds-on favorite to win the Eastern Conference crown. What's your thought on that? And then, of course, Eddie, you know, you've got Minnesota getting that big win against Colorado. To me, you know, I think we, all of us here in Vegas, would like to see that series go seven and maybe game seven go to triple overtime, because we want Colorado as beat up as they can be if the Golden Knights, which we both think they will, get past the Anaheim Mighty Ducks. And I don't say Mighty Ducks. I just watched that movie really recently, the old Flying V, but it's the Anaheim Ducks now, which changed quite a few years back.
7: Well, I think you can't argue with success. And Carolina right now is rolling. Their identity is very simple. All you have to do is look at the man behind the bench, Rod Brindamore. They are him. They got a very, very favorable draw in getting Boston and then sweeping the second round as well. It will be tougher for them, but they are going to get a wholly inexperienced team in the Eastern Conference Finals. They're either going to get Montreal or Buffalo, and that series, you know, the eye test tells you it's going to be a bloodbath.
5: Yeah,
7: I mean, they're going at it big time. So, you know, if you're Carolina, the only thing that you have to guard against is you might be off for the next 8, 9, 10 days. And, I mean, that's a long, long, long time. That's Olympic, you know, Olympic break kind of stuff we're talking about here. But other than that, they're going to be a huge favorite against either one of Montreal or Buffalo. So they earned it. They were first in the East, so they got the best draw. And they certainly are taking advantage of the fact that they got the best draw. And as far as the Minnesota-Colorado series, I think all of those games need to start going to triple overtime, just in case Minnesota happens to pull off an upset. I don't think they're going to, but if they can push, you know, Colorado to the physical limits, that will make whoever comes out of the pillow fight division, it'll give them, I don't want to say a better chance, but I would say more of a chance to beat Colorado in a seven-game series in the Western Conference Finals, Brian.
5: Yep. Eddie, Hockey Nights in Vegas. What's our next one?
7: Well, we our super producer, Bjorn, was out of town. He decided he wanted to go to Hawaii during the Stanley Cup playoffs, so I had to chide him a little bit for his bad timing. So Serena and I are going to be back at it this week. Going to be a lot of playoff coverage. We're going to go pretty deep into the Golden Knights. We're going to talk about Carter Hart's continued sort of redemption tour, where he just continues to sparkle and shine. And we're going to probably make some predictions, because by the time we do the podcast on Wednesday afternoon, game five will be in the book. So the Golden Knights will either be, you know, done or up or down. So we'll have a lot more.

0: worthy. Real quick, let's jump on with Chris Wynn. I know Spencer, you got him on the air. We got Chris going. Okay, he's calling Chris Wynn right now. We'll get Chris on the air. But went to the Las Vegas Aces game yesterday, the opener. They had their ring ceremony. We were going to play some of that video for you. We don't have it for the people that don't typically watch us on StreamYard and on X. But here's the deal. It was cool. The rings are, I'll tell you right now, the rings are as nice as Super Bowl rings. Mark Davis goes all out. He puts a lot of pressure on the other WNBA teams as far as their headquarter facility over next to the Raiders facility is top notch. Probably the nicest WNBA facility in the league. And again, the rings, I mean, like I said, they look like Super Bowl rings to me. I mean, he goes all out, first class all the way. They had the ring ceremony yesterday. I had some sound that we don't have from Asia Wilson talking about it, but that was really the only highlight of yesterday if you went to the Aces game, although they did have some pretty good chicken parmesan in the media room. But that was about it, Chris Wynn. And Chris, I'll tell you what, you know, luckily we had the TVs in front of us, because from up where we were watching the game, if we didn't have those TVs sitting in front of us, I would have probably fallen asleep. The only thing that might have kept me awake was the nosebleed.
1: Yeah, no question about it, right, Brian? It was actually a measure of revenge for the Phoenix Mercury after getting swept in the WNBA Finals, you know, in the fall of last year. So they were able to get some revenge. But, yeah, it was kind of a weird dynamic, wasn't it, Brian? Because you have all the positivity, right? You're getting the ring ceremony. You got the celebrities out. It's the first game of the season. And then all of a sudden, the Phoenix Mercury just start rolling you in that second quarter, right? I think it was a 14-2 run. It ended up being up almost 20 points in that second quarter, and that was all she wrote, pretty much. Obviously, the second half was played, but Vegas really never got back into it. And, yeah, they had Dawana Bonner. Obviously, they've got some other pieces there, but they had a 28-year-old rookie that nobody had ever heard of that ended up with 19 points in that first half. It was a big key for Phoenix to get it done against Vegas, and now both these teams – both the Mercury and the Aces, quick turnaround and have some basketball to play today.
0: Yeah, no doubt about it. They got, you know, you don't really get a rest or a breather, and you got to turn around and play the next day at 3 o'clock after getting blown out by 33 points. And I mean, I'm going to tell you straight up, they got beat by 33 points. The game wasn't that close. I mean, it could have been 50, but we saw that happen last year, and then the Aces went on one of the runs of the century all the way to the WNBA championship, their third in 4 years. But it was pretty intense. You know, we saw that game, you know, we saw what we saw is the Aces have a lot to work on. Number one, defense was absolutely horrible. And number two is they weren't finishing. I mean, they just looked all out of sorts, but like what Eddie and I are alluding to when we're talking about the you know, the Vegas Golden Knights, this is a veteran laden team, Chris, with their three stars. I mean, they've won three of those four championships. They've spent a ton of time on the floor together, and you know, Chelsea Gray, Asia Wilson and Jackie Young, these three are the cornerstone of this team. They're still there. They're all still in their prime for the most part. I mean, they are I expect this team to be fine as the season goes on, Chris. It's just other teams have improved. And the Mercury last year made a little bit of a surprising run to the championship round. This is a team that could win it all this year.
1: Yeah, no question about it, right? And they're just kind of working people in, whether it's Stephanie Talbot, right, whether it's Kennedy Carter, absolutely, when it comes to Vegas, right? And it's just not the same. It's not the same team as a year ago. This is a franchise and a squad that has won, what, three out of the last four championships in the WNBA. So expectations are always high when it comes to Las Vegas and the Aces and the WNBA. So, look, I mean, if they probably want, right, Brian, they probably want a repeat of what happened last year where they get absolutely lambasted by Minnesota in that game. And then all they did was, well, they won 16 straight games the rest of the way, of course, on their way to a WNBA championship. So, we heard Becky, right, in the post-game press conference talk about she doesn't want a repeat of last season. But, they'll take a repeat if it's going to be 16 straight wins. And so it's probably good for Vegas that they got the quick turnaround, because you get a chance to kind of just kind of flush that last game last night and get a chance to play today against the Los Angeles Sparks.
0: Yeah, that should

0: Motivate them. I mean, that's the kind of thing. It's kind of a kick in the ass. It's like, man, we don't want to go out there and lose back-to-back games, and especially getting blown out the way they did. And, you know, subpar performances, both Chelsea Gray and Jewel Lloyd off the bench, 24 minutes. She only gets 6 points. She's 0 from 2 from the perimeter. That's not what you'd expect for her. And the same thing, Chelsea Gray, 2 of 6 from the floor, 0 for 2 again from three-point land. She had 4 points on the game. You know, when you get 10 points combined from both Chelsea Gray and Jewel Lloyd, you're probably going to see him in the losers column more times than not. You know, Asia Wilson leading the way, of course, you know, with her game, which she always does. You know, she gets 19 points, played well, but even Asia Wilson not up to her standard by any means yesterday. This team will be better. They've got the best coach in the WNBA in, you know, and Becky will get them together. This team is still championship caliber, but again, they're going to have more competition this year. Indiana, another year of seasoning under their belt. I know that you know that's a team you have to be careful of. Of course, New York's going to be right there. You know, Seattle's improved. Phoenix, we saw what they can do yesterday. It's going to be interesting this year down the stretch. But you know, the Aces have all of the experience. 3 of the last 4 years, you know, ended with a championship. I definitely wouldn't count them out yet. And again, it's one game, as Asia said like 3 times during the press conference yesterday. Not happy about it, but it is one game, and one game it is. And Chris, last thing I need you to chime in on. How's your nose? Did it stop bleeding yet from yesterday? Because, you know, no offense, and I understand there's only so much media seating, but, you know, it's T-Mobile Arena, it's not nearly as high up when you're in the rafters at Michelob Ultra Arena as it is at T-Mobile Arena. I mean, I can still hear Becky Hammon at times from way upstairs at the Michelob Ultra Arena. I can't hear myself think in the press box up there. I mean, I can. It's quiet because we're so far away from everything, but you're not hearing anything going on the floor. And it's not like watching the Golden Knights where you watch a play develop in hockey because it's so fast moving. It's cool to watch the play set up. In basketball, man, you want to be eye level, and it's hard to report on things or efforts when you can't hear or really see what's going on the floor.
1: Yeah, I'll use the word unfortunate, right, Brian? I think that there's a better way that the media could be treated when it comes to, you know, these kinds of situations. Now, look, I get it. They only play maybe 2-3 games during the season. I expect they're probably going to play the Indiana Fever game, obviously, with, you know, when you're playing against, you know, the likes of Caitlin Clark and that team, and maybe some of the more popular teams, whether it's New York Liberty as well, too. But it's a much better setup over at Michelob Ultra Arena. But, you know, it is what it is, whatever. But, yeah, we were definitely up in high-rise territory up there when it came to that. And when you're looking down, too, it's just not great because it's a stadium that seats, what, 17,000, 18,000 plus, and there's probably, what, 7,000, 8,000 fans that were there. It's not really a knock on the support for the Aces. It's kind of like the setup and the way that it is. It's just maybe they could do a better have a better opportunity, I guess is the way I'll put it, to treat the media when it comes to having them down at eye level where they can actually, you know, because they're covering the team. I mean, that's what we do. We've been doing it since day one here. So I think it's something that they can look at. But look, at the end of the day, I don't know if it's really a huge priority for them.
0: Yeah, no, and it doesn't need to be a huge priority. We're just kind of poking fun at it. But it is kind of far away to be covering the game. And then, you know, it just a little different perspective. Again, Michelob Ultra Arena, you're closer. And I just think, you know, being closer, you want to hear and feel the action. You want to see the facial expressions. You want to be able to see the frustration because that's how you report on it. But he is Chris Wynn. I call him the Where's Waldo of sports broadcasting. He's on everywhere, on every sports show, and we always appreciate you taking the time out on a Sunday morning, my friend. Thanks for joining the show, Chris.
1: Brian, thanks for having me. Have a great rest of your weekend. Getting amped up for a little Vegas sports, both on the hardwood and on the ice down there in Southern California on your Sunday.
0: Yeah, no doubt. It's all going on today, and once again, looking forward to it. You got a big hockey game coming up shortly, and again, before that, you've got the Aces playing their second game against L.A. He is Chris Wynn. Always appreciate him joining the show, and we'll bring in Jake and Spencer now, because real quickly, I did want to get into, as we just were talking basketball, let's talk about NBA playoffs, and yesterday, you know, we saw more of the dominance of Oklahoma City. I mean, LeBron is playing, you know, like he's 5 years younger. He's had to carry this team with Luka Doncic being out. It's hurt L.A. You had Luke Kennard step up yesterday and have a real big game for the Lakers. It wasn't enough. The ex-Laker, Caruso, the bald Mamba, did pretty well for Oklahoma City. And, of course, it's crazy because Shai Gilgeous-Alexander is not playing his typical basketball. He's not averaging as many points. But he said after the game yesterday, you know what, realistically, I'm sure part of this is said in jest, but he doesn't care about his statistics. The bottom line is winning, and that's what Oklahoma City is doing. That's what they keep doing. And cumulatively, this is the best team in the National Basketball Association. Jake, I don't see this team getting beat in a seven-game series.
2: Dad, I think that this team could potentially be one of the best teams ever, honestly. The fact that they pulled off the Jared McCain trade, and my apologies, guys, losing my voice a little bit here at a lake day. But bottom line, Alex Caruso and LeBron, I don't know if you guys saw it, not last game, but the game before, they were beefing a little bit, and that was entertaining because, you know, when you play with LeBron, you either respect him a lot based on what he's doing right now, but there is a lot of players that say that LeBron isn't, you know, it's him. It's his team. And whatever says goes with him. So for Caruso,
0: obviously, his son gets to play.
2: Exactly. His son gets to play. And if he goes somewhere, his son will go. But OKC is so deep. And I believe that Jared McCain, how they pulled that off from the Sixers is absolute robbery. He's becoming a better defender. He, at the beginning of last season, he was the front runner for the rookie of the year before he got injured. And they gave him away for a bag of chips. OKC, they're going back to back. And they could go back to back to back. They're that good. And well, they just keep getting better.
0: I think if anyone has anything to say about that, it will be Wemby and the San Antonio Spurs. We've seen in this playoffs how magical and exceptionally gifted this kid is. Well over 7 feet tall. And for his size, I have never seen anything like it. It is truly magical watching this kid play basketball. Again, we forget sometimes how young he is. He makes a few mistakes. There's no question about it. Sometimes he's out of position. He might take a bad foul once in a while, but you're really nitpicking and stretching if you're looking for those things when you consider his age and how much he has already impacted, not just the San Antonio Spurs, but the National Basketball Association. It's funny, post Popovich, you would think it would take him a little while to get back to being great again. And here's San Antonio right in the mix. It's reminding me of the New England Patriots who found themselves back in the Super Bowl post Tom Brady and post Bill Belichick, just a few years removed. And the Lions can't even get to the damn thing. And the Patriots have already recycled and gotten back there. That's another story for another time. But this team right now is really good because of Wemby. And again, I think they're the only team that has a chance to compete with Oklahoma City. I think once they get to the NBA Finals, it's going to be anticlimactic. Unless you expect it to be, then maybe either the Knicks or the Pistons, who I think will be one of the two teams to get there, will be the team that probably gets swept, or maybe you'll be able to steal a game on their home floor, because that's how good I think both San Antonio, and if somehow, San Antonio, if they somehow get past Oklahoma City, and Oklahoma City, I just don't see anyone in the East competing. And speaking of the East, Jake, the Knicks are looking to sweep that series today against the 76ers. They put up a really good fight initially, but the Knicks just too much. When Karl Anthony Towns shows up and plays at his best, we already know how good Jalen Brunson is on a nightly basis. I was going to say he doesn't get the just dessert he deserves, but he does. Everyone knows how good this kid is now, and he is without question the leader of this team. But again, when he brings along the Cat Man, he plays well. New York is a very tough team to deal with, although we're seeing with Cade Cunningham on the Pistons, anybody that plays them is going to find out he alone makes the Pistons a really tough team to deal with.
2: Absolutely. And just real quick, touching back on Wemby, Dad, the most unorthodox but smoothest moving human being I've ever seen in my life. But it's the East. I think the Sixers steal a game today. I don't think they get swept. I think the Knicks are, as much as they do need the rest, I don't know. I think the Sixers got to steal one. But when the Sixers get in this position, they tend to give up. So we could either see a blowout, which the line's only 1.5. But
0: Hopefully Joel Embiid shows his biggest game, because we need the Knicks to get tested. We need them to get stretched, because I don't care that the Pistons played so well against them in the regular season. I still remember the postseason last year, and when it mattered the most, the Knicks showed up and won those games, and they're going to be a tough to handle. Spence, I don't want to rain on your parade, because we've got Fact This. We can't do the intro because we don't have it, so I'll do the intro. It's time for Fact This. If you can't handle the facts, take your ass back to bed. Spencer, hit it.
3: Yeah, it's a fact. There's only 3 games left in the Premier League right now, and it is going to come down to, like, the last week. I'm watching the Arsenal games, I speak, wearing an Arsenal jersey, and it comes down to Man City and Arsenal, and it's going to be crazy, but we've been talking a lot about the bottom of the league, and it also does come up with this Arsenal game. They're playing West Ham right now, who are in a battle with Tottenham on who's going to get relegated. It looked like Tottenham was just out of it, like no chance they were going to get relegated, and now here they are. They're like 3 points ahead, and they need West Ham to lose this game pretty badly. Tottenham plays tomorrow. I mean, it's fun, because like, the way I like to think about it, like, this is basically like OKC playing like the Washington Wizards. You know, like, no one would ever watch that game, but you do in the Premier League because of the implication of what happens at the bottom. That's what makes it so fun.
0: I just want to really quickly give you another minute to expound on this a bit, because I'm going to tell you, you know, I do mortgages outside of this, obviously, our title sponsor. And a lot of times when I talk to people about mortgages, they'll look at me and say, Brian, what the hell are you talking about? You're speaking another language. And I forget, it took me 8 months to understand the language of mortgages. What you're saying, getting relegated, all these things, a lot of people out there are scratching their heads and said, what the hell is Spencer talking about? I mean, this is a monstrous deal, Spencer. It really is. So explain to people exactly how serious and why this is so serious.
3: Yeah, the bottom of the three get relegated, right? I think you can understand that, but the problem, you know, everyone's going to get relegated this year. Like, Tottenham is what people...
0: Relegated means getting kicked out of the Premier League, and the significance is this team, this city, they just built a multi-million or billion-dollar stadium, right?
3: Yeah, they
0: for
3: did.
0: For the Premier League.
3: They did, and because it's one of the... They literally consider them part of, like, the Big Five, meaning, like, they're always in the Premier League. They may go up and down and, like, you know, maybe not win the league, but they'll always be there. To see one of them potentially go down is, like, literally one of the biggest things in sports in the Premier League that I've seen in a very, very long time.
0: And as big as the National Football League is, Major League Baseball, the NBA, like the NHL, the Premier League is the biggest sports league in the world. I mean, it just is. Soccer, or as they call it in everywhere but in the United States, football, is as big as it gets. And this story is absolutely universal. It's just gigantic if you're in the world of sports, that if this team gets relegated and knocked down, I mean, it's catastrophic. The coach might not only get fired, he might get strung up by his nuts. I mean, that's how big of a deal this is. So pay attention to this, and Spencer will report on it next week as we get down to the nitty-gritty, and it'll all be decided soon. Can't leave Jake without his fit or no fit. We can't see it this week, Jake, but go ahead and tell us what you got.
2: Man, honestly, I was actually, for the first time, going to be selfish and show one of my fits and have you guys see if it was fit or unfit. But it wasn't going to be what I'm wearing today.
0: I like what you're wearing today, though.
2: I know. I knew you would, but it wasn't be what I was actually a picture of. And I guess we're just going to have to wait till next week to see. And
0: all right.
2: I want to hear your guys' opinion.
0: We'll do it next week. I also wanted to say and mention before we close the show is Bobby Cox. He died yesterday. He was 84 years old, 29 years as a big league manager, 25 years as the Brave managers. Always... you know, just was unbelievable. He always wore his stirrups and spikes because he managed that way. At 14 straight division titles from the 1990s to the 2000s, 15 division titles overall, 2,504 wins, fourth most all-time, 5 World Series appearances, and 1 World Series championships versus Cleveland in 1995. How about this? He was ejected from 162 games. How about a guy that was a manager for his players? Bobby Cox, rest in peace, man. Listen, we're out of time. Want to thank Chris Wynn, Eddie Ripkin, my son Jacob Feldman, and couldn't do the show without the Wiz, Spencer, the Wiz Ostrowski. We're back next week again. The Golden Knights, 6:30 tonight. The Aces, 3 o'clock. We got a full slate in front of us, and again, we're back next week. Happy Mother's Day to all the mothers out there. Happy Heavenly Mother's Day to my mother. Happy Mother's Day to my daughter, and happy Mother's Day to y'all. Bye-bye.
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6: In Game 3 of the Western Conference semifinals Saturday night, the Oklahoma City Thunder defeated the Lakers in L.A. 131-108 for a 3-0 lead, improving to 7-0 in the playoffs. Off the court, Steve Kerr agreed to a 2-year deal to return as the head coach of the Golden State Warriors. In the Stanley Cup playoffs Saturday night, the Carolina Hurricanes won at Philadelphia in overtime 3-2 on a goal by Jackson Blake to sweep the series and advance to the Eastern Conference Final. Carolina is 8-0 in the playoffs. In soccer, today at 3 p.m. Eastern, one of the biggest rivalry games on the planet in any sport as FC Barcelona plays host to Real Madrid. Real Madrid superstar Kylian Mbappe has been ruled out because of a hamstring injury. FC Barcelona can clinch the La Liga championship over Real Madrid with a victory today. I'm Isaac Lohenkron.
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9: Ali, yeah, let's get it on. Another beautiful Fox Sports Sunday. Special Sunday today, of course, Mother's Day. So to all of you out there, as you're celebrating out and about, maybe a nice brunch, maybe just a quick phone call, the memories, however it comes together for you, big blessings and thoughts to you all, and big thanks for the pushes, nudges, cajoling to get us where we are in this big pill that is the planet Earth today. Mike Harmon alongside my guy Ryan Hollins, his years in the NBA, and that we are going to lean on heavily today as we roll through our fun and exciting world of the NBA playoffs. Steve Kerr, we've got the draft lottery, we've got all of that stuff. Mr. Hollins, how we doing this fine morning?
10: Doing great. How you doing, brother?
9: I'm ready to roll, man. We got so much going on today. We got hockey playoffs. We've got action on the pitch overseas with a 0-0 game in the, about the half hour in. We got that. They're rewinding and showing me all sorts of Bears games from this past year so I can feel happy and hopeful about things. Look, the White Sox have a couple of players that you get excited about, and the division's bad enough that they'll hang around, but they'll let me down. So I'm trying to figure out where the positivity is in my sporting universe. And that's where I lean back into the wonderful world of the NBA playoffs and the rich tapestry that we're weaving.
10: Yeah, there's a lot going on. So, don't disappoint yourself. Just stay along for the ride.
9: No. Look, it's the positivity, but it's that recognition that at some point, given my sporting history, outside of a couple of little dots on the map, and one of the, they're all really distant for the most part, right? We're talking about the Bears are 85, White Sox are 2005, and those Bulls years, man, those seem so long ago.
10: Yeah, but your Bears gave you a lot of excitement.
9: They teased you. Yeah, in those final minutes.
10: Yeah, you should be happy for you. You can feel that the future is right for the Bears. And that's, if you had to pick one Chicago team, would we say the Bears would be the one that you want to see doing well?
9: Yeah, that's probably it. That and the White Sox, because they're just always such cast-offs, even though everybody wears their gear.
10: Oh, they got nice gear. I've got a White Sox.
9: Everybody wears that, right?
10: I've got a White Sox hat. It's great gear.
9: Go back to, Cube and Dre and everything that was rolling on there, and people have been wearing that mark for as long as I can remember at this point, right? Frank Thomas comes into the league, and away we go. But enough about me. No, actually, we could do 2 hours of me. a deep introspective look into the mind's eye that is Mike Harmon. Hey, catch us on the iHeartRadio app. Take us wherever you go. 24/7. It's the best gift you can give. If you forgot to get mom something and you're scrambling and you're standing in line, say, at a Whole Foods early on a Sunday morning with 50 other people, you can just get that card, draw it up, and then write the little link and get them to the iHeartRadio app. It's a gift that keeps giving. Music, podcasts, and, of course, everything we do here at Fox Sports Radio as we get it going. But, wait, we keep an eye on the playoffs, and you know, the ebb and flow. We got plenty on the officiating as we go, Ryan, because your years in the league and around the league, I'm sure you've seen the highs, lows, and the wave that you have to ride in terms of how things are adjudicated and explained as we go. But we sit here today. We've got two series that are series and two that are effectively done. The good old college try, and we look at the Lakers-Thunder game in particular, going back to last night. Another game where people are holding up signs going, where's Luka? What happened? And we'll do a little deep dive on that because, you know, Spain kind of wore it on our show, Jason Smith and I, earlier in the week. It's like, because we had all these years where guys were going to Germany for treatment, and suddenly Spain came up. And I started to do the research as to how big a market there is for all the different medical procedures in Spain, which was interesting. But it either shows he's really hurt or it's just not responding as well as you hoped. But either way, down 3-0 and the Thunder cruise once again on Saturday night to a big resounding 23-point win, 131-108 is your final. And I guess you get the old college try for the Los Angeles Lakers to where they're currently constituted, Ryan, because they're playing hard. They're playing hard and they're battling. You got all five starters in double figures. You got Kennard hitting threes and wide open down from beyond the arc. He was 7 of 10 from the field, 4 of 6 in 3-point range, but they're not nearly enough. And this is without Jalen Williams and the bigger issue, without Shai Gilgeous-Alexander really putting on any of those classic SGA performances.
10: Yeah, here's the thing about Oklahoma City that throws everybody off. You know, maybe you can get a little comparable to, you know, the Detroit Piston teams that didn't have an all-star but had a bunch of really, really good players. They were just a good team, but it's confusing everybody because we haven't seen winning in the NBA like this. Not just youth. They will go 10 or 11 deep, and again, they just play together. And everybody's scratching their head how anybody on the roster seems to be able to step up and have these monster games. And in Oklahoma City, they just play the right way. They've got, and we'll be smarter here, they've got a lot of guys that are versatile, okay? So, you know, you see a 3-and-D guy, that means he can shoot threes and he plays defense. Or you see a creator. Luka is a creator or playmaker. LeBron's a playmaker. Everybody on Oklahoma City's team outside of Hartenstein can essentially, it seems elementary, they can shoot, pass, and dribble. And then you got a guy who's absolutely dominant on the basketball. And where they say that Shai didn't have the greatest series, he's not playing great, he's not doing all this, like, he's getting doubled every time, and he's passing out of the double team. So it's not that you shut him out. He's making the pass that leads to the score, or that leads the pass that leads to the score. So, again, Oklahoma City, they come at you in so many different waves. And again, we want to hail this superstar. We want to hail these players or a player or two players. And it's just a really good basketball team.
9: And that's the funny thing about it, right? Because we've talked about the NBA for as long as I've been alive, the star league. And certainly that is the case. And we can do the timeline. It's been done a million times before. And you're always trying to figure out who that next face is on that timeline to be the guy to carry it through. But there is a celebration. You mentioned those Pistons. You go back and I invoked the memory of those Jordan years. And yes, he was the face, but those teams were really deep and good, right? Where they needed a big shot from a Steve Kerr, where they needed a big shot and minutes from guys like Luke Longley and Judd Bushler going on down the line. Good news, Cliff Levingston, because I got to get everybody in if I'm going to go down that road. But all the way through, Horace Grant and then bringing in Dennis Rodman. They were full on squads. And for the most part, these last years, we've kind of just gone back to talking about the head, the first guy, and some of the coaches getting their run, whether it's Kerr or Popovich, etc. But this team and the way they're constructed, to the point that we're now looking in the lotteries a little later on today, Ryan, that, you know, you're trying to figure out rules to keep teams from stacking. And there's OKC with all their foresight, scouting, and everything else, to where they're still at a point where they might be at the top of the heap again.
10: Yes. Yes, and that's scary. They do have a pick in this year's draft. Was it the Clippers pick? Or
9: they have the Clippers pick, yes.
10: Yeah, they got the Clippers pick. So, again, they have a simple mindset. We want good guys who can shoot, pass, and dribble. So when our star gives the ball up, there's a guy ready to knock down a three, ready to put the ball on the deck and get to the hole. Like, we've got a group of basketball players, and then everybody's young enough to defend. Like, to pick up 94 feet or pressure the basketball, you know, you got to be young for the most part to do that. When you get a little older, it's tougher. Don't expect LeBron James to pick up 94 feet. He's up in age. But guess what? They got 11 or 12 guys that can step out and do that. So, again, it's an extremely unique roster that we have not seen the likes of. And the way that we talk about winning, they've changed everything. I saw it was like a graphic the other day. And before, the top teams in the NBA were the teams that shot the most threes, shot the best from threes. The teams that were like leading the league in three-point attempts and all these three-pointers got up, and they were last in the league. It's crazy. Go check the numbers. It was like struggled. Like, I think Milwaukee was there. Golden State was like, it was like all these teams just, the Wizards just jacking threes. It is not good basketball anymore. And again, make no mistake, spacing is everything in today's NBA, but you're not living and dying with the same three-point shots.
9: Yeah, it's about being smart and judicious in terms of ball movement and being patient, right? You have plenty of time to swing the ball around, but how often do we see a guy go into the front court, it's, you know, one-on-two, and he just says, you know, instead of waiting on my team, I'm just going to chuck up a three. And when we've seen the you live and die by it as it goes. With SGA, 7 of 20 from the field yesterday, did have 9 assists for his plus 24 on the game. The star of the day and the talk of the town is now A.J. Mitchell, who they got in the second round of the draft. This wasn't even the riches and the fortunes of, you know, some lottery luck. This is just a guy coming out of Santa Barbara, played 3 years in college, slides into the second round, and a lot of chatter. I heard it even before the in the pregame show here in the local market, kind of going, man, if you redid that draft, this guy's looking like a top 10 guy now. But fitting in and being that next man up, something Chet Holmgren talked about a lot in the postgame, Ryan, just as you're laying it out, the number of guys that can run and trying to just look at them from an age perspective. I mean, there's no guy that you stand up going, old guy. No, I mean, old guy's 28, and that's just because Alex Caruso looks old. No, I'm just kidding. But it's just that idea that you've built a squad and you've hit everything right, which does not happen in an organization very often, right? We talk about organizational stability, but it's usually on the backs of 2, 3, 4 players at most where you have that core, and then maybe you fill out a little bit. We'll talk more about the Knicks and Sixers. I mean, that's a series that's basically 6-on-6 for the most part, but you look at this squad and they just keep coming and it's a new hero each time. And now A.J. Mitchell getting his run and people already starting to project huge contracts and love for him. But just the amazing proficiency with which this squad's been built.
10: Yeah, well, again, like I said, they're basketball players. And A.J. Mitchell probably went to the combine, didn't have a amazing vertical, you know, shot the ball really well. You're looking at a good, solid, high IQ basketball player. And in today's NBA, a lot of it was, you know, we want the tallest, fastest, highest jumping player, you know, get a 3-and-D guy. What's he shoot from three? And OKC's like, no, can he make plays? Can he run pick and roll? How's his handle? How strong is he? What's the maturity level? You know, I haven't seen A.J. Mitchell. He looks like a guy who spent 3 or 4 years in school. Okay, well, the conference, it wasn't the biggest time conference, but guess what? I'm sure he's probably MVP, conference player of the year. I haven't looked up stats, yep. But, you know, like you're looking at someone who is certified, who steps in, and is a basketball player, a guy who's not going to be afraid of the moment. So, the IQ, it's not just 3-pointers going out. The IQ is coming back to the game. Hence, that's why there's a big need for big men again all of a sudden, and there's an even bigger need for point guards.
9: Could never have enough big men. 7-footer Ryan Hollins with me here. No, hey, I got to get love. I mean, there's no question about it. I mean, that extra stretch, no question about it. And you can get the stuff off the top shelf for me. So it's all good. At the Ryan Hollins is where you find him in the Twitterverse. Find me over at Swollen Dome. Longtime friend and partner here on the network. We appreciate him stepping in, talking some NBA playoffs as we roll here on a beautiful Fox Sports Sunday. Again, happy Mother's Day to everybody out there. Go out and celebrate and have some fun. And if you're at the trough, have a little for me as we roll it up here. We've got a ton to get to over the course of the game. And notice I didn't point out one of the stats that's been, well, probably under a microscope even more than normal. Yeah, officiating in the NBA. Ryan, you've been around the league a long time. Let's talk about the ebb and flow, the good and the bad, and those relationships that may be broken, that need some healing across the NBA. We're just getting rolling up. It's Fox Sports Sunday on Fox Sports Radio.
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0: Late 30s Magic Johnson, Larry Bird, Michael Jordan against the late 30s LeBron James, a late 30s Steph Curry, and a late 30s Kevin Durant. 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
0: 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I sit and watch curling. I mean, if I went to a rink and watched curling, I would bring a mattress with me to take a nap. 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
9: Mother's Day. The only way we can, the musical styling, Chris Perfett adding that in. We got Shay as our executive producer. We'll hear from Isaac Lohenkron in just a couple minutes. One of the things that's been front and center, Ryan, and it is, and I think it gets exacerbated each year, and the microscope is there because we get every angle, every review. We go to the desk a lot now for the official review, and by the time they come back off the headset, we've now seen a play 3, 4, 84 times, whatever the case may be. So all of that. So officiating front and center. And one of the things we didn't point out from that 131-108 Lakers defeat as they go down 3-0 to the Thunder was the fact that the Thunder only shot 10 free throws. After all of the complaining and problems post game two, well, they didn't get a lot of whistles or to the line, I should say. A lot of points in the paint for the Thunder, 61, but certainly didn't live at the foul line. Lakers at home shot 18 of 25 by way of contrast. But here was a clip. This was with Ernie Johnson and the crew, head of officiating, kind of talking about the evaluation of plays, because as fans, as pundits, scribes, guys that have played in the league and not, and kind of comparing to their eras, it's that curious space where flopping gets involved. So let's hear from the officiating.
2: The game slows down for our best players, and all of you that work there were some of our best players in the history of our league, and you know that the game slows down for you. And as the game slows down, it allows you to push the envelope on the demarcation lines of legal and illegal, and exposing illegal. And of course, there's always going to be some embellishment. It's worth noting that we use the word flop very generally, most certainly in general talk, we use flop. But at the league office and for our stakeholders, we've separated flopping as a violation from embellishment. Now, we can sit until, you know, the late hours of the night discussing whether one is a flop, secondary, theatrical, exaggerated movements is what we call a flop, or merely embellishment. And we've tried to give the league a distinction between that, but reasonable people could disagree between embellishment and flopping, and that's part of the work.
9: The difference between flopping and just embellishing. There was a play that was front and center. You know, Chet Holmgren takes a little bit of a body, and then after a standing three count, the body starts to convulse and he falls backwards, right? And you go to the desk, overturn it, whatever else. But the number of those cases, and look, it's a difficult job. Watch it at every level. Like my daughter playing high level club soccer, it's the same thing. And, you know, there's plays because we're not from a press box where we're looking down on it, and it becomes a judgment call. And sometimes they don't get it right. And unfortunately, for the NBA officials, when we talk about the money involved and certainly coming from that other lens, Ryan, when you add all the gambling partners back into the league and the evolution there, that people are looking at things perhaps with the Rock's eyebrow raised on a lot of these calls in terms of how things are adjudicated one-to-one. I mean, you've been with and around the league all these years. How have you seen the evolution of officiating and that response to plays like that?
4: Okay, well, let's get to it, because this is a thick subject you just threw out.
9: We don't go surface level here, man. We're going deep.
4: Oh no,
9: wading deep here.
4: So there's layers to it. For one, the NBA has done a great job of, when something is unanimously bad for the game or spoken of, or there's a strong frustration level, the league has fixed it. I do believe that the league is going to possibly experiment or look for ways, and they've looked at this. It should be a technical foul for flopping. So if you exaggerate emotion to look to manipulate the referees, it's supposed to be a technical foul. Now, here's the reality. I don't know the last time that this technical foul has been called.
9: Sure.
4: And in fairness, the officials are probably saying, hey, like, how do we weigh in on this? Because we don't want to make a call that's not a call. Now, here's the flip side. I also can choose when I'm playing. So let's say, so I'm coming off a pick and roll and a guy's behind me and he's creating contact, whether it be minimal or not. I can be strong enough to try to play through the contact, or I can stop holding my weight up and I can fall. That's a foul. But you have in the game with Brunson and SGA, foul baiting. It's not good to see. It's not fun to watch. It's something, there's an art where I get you off balance. I know you're falling into me, and I'm going to draw a foul because I'm competitive and trying to win the game. Michael Jordan, Kobe Bryant, they are not SGA, but those guys were foul baiters. Dwayne Wade. I remember Dwayne Wade, and I have the utmost respect for all these guys as they say this, driving to the hole. I remember one possession against, I was in Charlotte, Emeka Okafor. No one touched Dwayne Wade, and he fell to the floor. The official looked at him and said, foul. So these guys, if you're not if you're not trying to get these calls, you're not trying to win. It's literally a part of the game. Now it's just gotten to the point where these guys are so good. They are so good at it that in a sense, it is hurting the game, and it has become hard to officiate. And what I would like to see is the referees to be more skilled in saying, hey, that's a blatant flop. You're manipulating the game. That's a technical. Call those technicals. Change a few games. And I don't want to see in the playoffs, but it's a couple of these regular season games, well, how'd they lose? He just flopped. That's how he lost. You know, the exaggerated motions. And it sounds like the referees are saying, well, we don't know how to call an exaggerated motion. Yeah, you do. Yeah, you do. He exaggerated it. An exaggerated motion and a flop are the same thing. And you just heard them try to differentiate. Now, again, in fairness, referees are people too. And they're looking to educate themselves. And it's also tough because these guys are so good that what they do is they get in really tight with you. They grab your arm, and as the defender, you go, I can feel the guy grabbing my arm. He's holding my arm. You know, these are supposed to be fouls on him. And then all the official sees is the man with the ball and the defender tangled up. So, in short, I believe that I'm confident the league is going to address it. I don't believe it's good for the game because these guys are getting so good at it, and it's tough. And in a sense, with the Lakers series, they did foul OKC more. And in fairness, OKC is a really good basketball team. But when you see those plays, you don't feel right about it. And Shea is the guy who has done it and won. And in fairness, James was excellent at, and I won't even say manipulating the game. What James would do, James was a counterpuncher, right? A counterpuncher. So what James would do is when you get too physical with him, he just accept your physicality and he draw the foul. You did this, you fouled me, you can't do it. And then when you play him careful, boom, he bully balls you. He bumps you, he hits you off, and he gets to a step back. Shea does this and wins a championship. James Harden did it, and he wasn't as efficient. And a lot of guys that play that style, they're much better in the regular season than the postseason. Now, in fairness, I brought up who? Michael Jordan, Kobe Bryant earlier. There's a value, as we say it, to them, because guess what? They did that to get through the regular season. We called them the Jordan rules, the Kobe rules, Jordan rules, put them synonymous, however you want to say. You knew you couldn't touch those guys, and they knew they couldn't be touched. So to get their points, to average their numbers, they were going to draw fouls. Duh, it's part of it. But they didn't do that in the playoffs, so they played through contact. And when they got hit and fouled, it was a gentleman's foul. You knew that foul was there. There wasn't foul baiting. Heck, these guys were absolutely getting clobbered. Now, seeing someone get clobbered also isn't good for the game. No one wants to see games played in the 80s. And in fairness, the NBA has absolutely brought physicality back to the game of basketball. And what OKC does on the other end, they're probably one of the greatest teams that we've ever seen at being able to pressure the ball. Hence foul. When you pressure the ball 94 feet, you're going to foul, you're going to grab, you're going to hold. And they are really, really good at it. And guess what? The officials cannot call all the fouls. So they're going to catch clips where they're getting grabbed and held, and there's a lot of other clips where they're playing good, clean defense. But when you grab and hold every single, they can't call all the fouls. And they have allowed a lot more physicality in the game of basketball today. And that's something that you've seen. So, again, the game is being cleaned up from being too soft. And now you can say it's too physical to a degree. And Oklahoma City they've just gotten better at it than everybody else. So, no. Am I saying I like it? No, that's not what I'm saying. But you got to give flowers, and then you got to call it for what it is to a degree.
9: Well, you take advantage of the rules and how they're going to be called, and we've seen it, you know, to grab the football analogy, the way the old Patriots used to play, clutch and grab, the Legion of Boom, right? They're going to physical you. How often are you going to call it, right? Because you're not calling holding in the trenches every time down, and certainly in the NBA, you're not going to have it be a complete foul fest. even though you did have one called on the Lakers less than a second into the game yesterday, which was kind of funny on the opening tip. But you have a very difficult task to roll through in terms of an ebb and flow. What's a foul here, which would not here? You mentioned the old perception slash reality of the difference in playoff officiating. And when you're a guy like Jordan or SGA or go through the generations, if your shot's not falling on a given night, you know you can go feast at the free throw line because you're actually pretty good and proficient at that, right? So you go and you draw the contact. The little kicks are always problematic. The landing area thing gets extended depending on the game, it seems, in terms of, you know, the foul call and whether contact needs to really even be made. But when you got 6'6" and above guys battling, you're not always going to have a clear angle, right, either, because that's the other thing with embellishment, right? If you catch a guy on the right angle, we talked a lot about the Wembanyama fall to the court last week when we got together, Ryan. There wasn't a lot of contact there. It was just a little bump that caught him off guard and got him off his feet. And when you're 7'6", I mean, that's a long way to the floor. He got knocked out and he's back and everything's fine as they get rolling. We'll talk about them more next hour. But, you know, the movement on things, it's the natural thing. I mentioned my daughter's soccer thing. Well, if they'd grab the ponytail and you see the head jerk back, there was probably some contact, right? In theory, yeah, that's about as easy a call as you're ever going to make as an official. Yet that gets missed a lot. And certainly for the NBA officials, when you got guys that are 6'10", 250, banging in the low post, like, all right, when have we, do I need to see him knocked off his block? Has he established, how often are we going to call those kind of things, right? So people get mad about the contact down low too, whereas I'm guessing as a player, as long as we're consistent, you're good. You just need to know the rules of engagement.
4: Yeah, and these guys now, it's an art. They've gotten, I've foul baited in my, listen, I've foul baited in my career, and I'm nobody. Because, again, if you go to the hole and a guy's pushing you off your spot and you're pushing him, and you ain't going to score. And what you do is you lighten up the pressure, and it's an art form. It is absolutely an art form. So you got to learn. Hey, I've gone to players and say, man, you don't sell your calls enough. They're beating the crap out of you, and you're not getting calls because you ain't selling it. And the officials will not give you calls. So I don't know if the way the game is wrapped it better, but it's just like, you know, I will say, especially in the NBA, it's an art form. You got to learn how to draw fouls. You got to learn it's a feel for when to do it, when not. And then also you got to earn your stripes. So let's not take what I said out of context. Michael Jordan earned his stripes. Kobe Bryant earned his stripes. Shai Gilgeous earned his stripes. Shai is definitely much more of a foul baiter than any of the names I put out, but you got to earn your stripes before you do it. Dwayne Wade, when he did it, beyond earned his stripes. So, you know, the respect is there for those guys. Do they take advantage of it? Heck yeah, they do.
9: Why would you not, right? It's any business, any situation that you're in. If an advantage can be obtained and you figure out where there may be a little bit of the gaps and how the rules are applied, absolutely. And certainly always looking for an advantage because in the end, it's all about the hardware. At the Ryan Hollins, where you find him in the Twitterverse. Find me over at Swollen Dome. I love that breakdown. We'll get more into Shai. He had some fun kind of mental exercise that he was talking about in his post. So we have that. We've got a lot more on that topic. James Harden in the news. They actually staved off the big hole yesterday. We'll talk more about him and where he's at in his career. But first, we got Isaac Lohenkron, the man, the legend, the myth himself, over at the news desk at Isaac Lohenkron. I'm seeing highlights from his Angel City call hitting my timeline. He's the man. He's the legend. He's Ilo. What's up, buddy?
5: Why, thank you, Mike. Hey, Collins. I once gave Sidney Moncrief the biggest Charlie horse of his life back in 79. That's what I call physical play.
6: Well, we also saw physical play in Game 3 of the Western Conference semifinals on Saturday night, fellas, as the Oklahoma City Thunder beat the Lakers at L.A. 131-108 for a 3-0 lead. They improved to 7-0 in the playoffs. Off the court, Steve Kerr agreed to a 2-year deal to return as the head coach of the Golden State Warriors. Stanley Cup playoffs on Saturday night saw the Carolina Hurricanes win at Philadelphia in overtime 3-2 on a Jackson Blake goal to sweep the series that advanced to the Eastern Conference Final. The Hurricanes now 8-0 in the playoffs. One Major League Baseball game just underway. The Miami Marlins and Washington Nationals are scoreless in the bottom half of the second inning. Finally, Mike and Ryan, you guys remember a former NBA center named Greg Ostertag?
9: Yes!
6: Well, tomorrow, Greg Ostertag is going to go into the Guinness Book of World Records when he's sworn in as the mayor of Mount Vernon, Texas, becoming the tallest elected official in the world. Ostertag is 7'2". The current tallest elected official is the 6'11 insurance commissioner of the great state of North Dakota named John Godfred, himself a former college basketball center at Northern Iowa. So congratulations. Who would have thunk it? Mayor Greg Ostertag.
9: How about that? I had that very deep in the if we

0: Coming up next, we'll turn back to the Eastern Conference and James Harden and those Cleveland Cavaliers. Are you saying there's a chance? We'll see if Ryan agrees next here on Fox.
1: We're talking East. 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

0: musical interlude, some fun reminders of Follow Your Dreams. Chris Perfett, our technical producer, was giving me the update on this. Mike Harmon, Ryan Hollins with you here at Fox Sports Sunday. He'll give you the abbreviated version here because this is a cool story reminding you, A, don't throw stuff out, like all your stuff from your career. I'm going to go through your catalogs at some point, Ryan Hollins. But Chris had the story of this band and this piece of music.
1: Yeah, so this band is named Fex, and the name of the song is Subways of Your Mind. But for 15 years, it had been just known as the most mysterious song on the internet. Someone uploaded it back in, I think, 09. It was, like, just recorded off of a radio station. Nobody knew the name of it. And then finally, early last year, the band finally, they weren't online, but they finally identified their music. This is like a German band that had never really had a hit. And everyone, they didn't realize everyone had been searching them so long, so they uploaded all the tapes to prove it was them. They've uploaded all their other tapes now. People are buying their stuff off Bandcamp. It's a really, and they have a great music video out where they're all in their 70s and 80s playing this song.
0: That's awesome.
1: Waiting 40 years for people to really know who they are.
0: See, the overnight success. It only took 40 years to get there. Thanks, Chris. At Chris Perfett is where you find him in the Twitterverse, our technical producer here today. See, Ryan, it takes, you know, like water eroding rock. It may take some time, but we eventually get there.
2: Yeah, we get there. We're here.
0: So good that they're getting their due now. All right, 116-109 yesterday, Cavaliers over the Pistons, and the much maligned James Harden. We were just talking about him in terms of foul shooting, getting to the line, and he probably wore it even more than SGA did for a spell because the expectations on him were huge, right? For all these years in the league, and we talk about the regular season versus postseason, and many a weary mile on his legs and the heavy minutes and usage rates for all those years that would finally catch up. Is like, he doesn't have anything left because he played all those games in the regular season, and he's beaten up, but trying to stave off another early exit and maybe make an amendment to that final paragraph in the Wikipedia files for him is James Harden. Do they have a shot? I mean, the huge game yesterday from Donovan Mitchell, who had his own thoughts about the officials after game two. Notice a theme here. But they come back and win at home. Now it's 2-1 Detroit. We watched Detroit run back the prior series. Can Cleveland find the same way and path back to maybe taking this series?
2: Yeah, they absolutely can. But it's all about James Harden. It's hard to just win with a guy. And from Cleveland's standpoint, you know, you're going to have to see. I mean, James was outstanding, man, first and foremost. And I'm so happy for the performance he's had. But he's got to be somewhere in between there. I don't think he's got to be as great as he was. And, you know, he can't be as bad as he was in the other games, you know, right, have more turnovers than points. So if you get him somewhere in between, you're going to have a shot. And the reason being, Detroit is excellent, and they have to beat you defensively. That is hard to do. And then, in a sense, Cade Cunningham's got to go Super Saiyan. They don't have another playmaker, creator. Everything that they create, in a sense, organically, is from the defensive end of the floor. So, yes, they can absolutely come back. Detroit is the team that can win it or lose it, and they've got to play their style of play. So if Detroit is not allowed to play their style of play, you're right there in the mix.
0: Yeah, it's a curiosity, right? We talk about the depth of OKC as we did a little bit earlier this hour. A lot of these teams running through the playoffs, at least from my vantage point, Ryan, that you don't have that extra depth to really spell you heavy minutes, which means you're taxing those top-line guys perhaps a bit more, even in this game. You look at Cade Cunningham and the amount that he touched the ball, 39 minutes, 10 of 27 from the field, 10, 10, and 8. Almost had the quadruple-double, but not in the best way when you look at the big 8 in the turnover category and finding a consistent second scorer. You got 21 from Harris, 15 from Duncan Robinson, and Duren had 11. And then off the bench, you're scattering, trying to find some stuff together. Noticing with James Harden, for all the extra, because he played really well in that fourth quarter, he got to the free throw line one time.
2: Mm-hmm.
0: One time. That might be for all these stats that have been thrown about him the last week. I mean, that's you hang a star on this one because you've never seen a stat line like that. But the bench play is really you're stealing a few minutes and hoping to keep even, but you don't really have the difference maker, it would seem, there. I mean, Schroeder gave you 11, a little bit from Strus, Merrill, and Tyson as well, 17 between the three of them. But it's going to, you're living and dying by what that starting five can get you.
2: Well, what ended up happening is, and this is the perfect storm for Cleveland when they had to have it, Donovan Mitchell was electric. And Donovan Mitchell took Ausar Thompson. Like, he had to get the main matchup. And then you had James Harden, who got to work a couple possessions against Duncan Robinson. And, you know, he got the favorable matchup. So, those two have to play well. You know, they've got to be in attack mode in Detroit. That's one of the stingiest defenses in the NBA for their physicality and the way they play. So it's going to be, and it's always been, we talked about this, it's a make or miss league. They're going to have to make shots. They're going to have to be aggressive. And again, Detroit can just go through spells where they absolutely struggle to score. You know, offense is hard to manufacture.
0: Yeah, this one will be curious to watch the follow-up effort. 116-109, again, the final. The Cavaliers shoot 58% from the field. So one of those where you nice outlier. You talk about the defensive acumen and what Detroit has been. But we've got ourselves a series there. We'll continue with the NBA playoffs as we roll on here. We've got two other series to take a look at through, as well as a look back on the Lakers Thunder as well from the mind of Shai Gilgeous-Alexander. Just a little interesting clip that came out of his post game as they take a 3-0 commanding lead over the Lakers. We'll also talk about the specter of Luka Doncic and what it means for the Lakers as they start to retool, rebuild, reconstruct their squad for next year. Does it mean bringing a certain 40-plus-year-old back? We'll talk about it as we go. At the Ryan Hollins is where you find Ryan. You find me over at Swollen Dome. We're just getting started. A full hour of fun coming up here. It's Fox Sports Radio's Fox Sports Sunday. We are Fox
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7: Today at 3:30 Eastern, it's Game 4 of the Eastern Conference Semifinals as the New York Knicks try to sweep aside the Philadelphia 76ers. In Game 3 of the Western Conference Semifinals on Saturday night, the Oklahoma City Thunder beat the Lakers in L.A. 131-108 for a 3-game-to-none lead, improving to 7-0 in the playoffs. Off the court, Steve Kerr agreed to a 2-year deal to return as the head coach of the Golden State Warriors. In Major League Baseball right now in Miami, the Marlins and Washington Nationals are scoreless in the bottom half of the third inning. In soccer today at 3 p.m. Eastern, one of the biggest rivalry games on the planet in any sport, FC Barcelona. Flag host Real Madrid. Real Madrid superstar Kylian Mbappe ruled out because of a hamstring injury. FC Barcelona can clinch the La Liga championship over Real Madrid with a win or a tie. I'm Isaac Lohengrin.
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10: Greetings and welcome in. Hour 2 of the program. Shot out of a cannon. So much going on in our sporting universe today, as well as the world at large. Happy Mother's Day to you, whether you're out and about or just taking a nice leisurely start to your Sunday. We appreciate you giving us a few minutes of your time. Mike Harmon alongside Ryan Hollins, at the Ryan Hollins, years in the NBA. It's our big man making me feel a little bit taller as I stand next to him on the shoulders of giants as we roll through here on a beautiful Fox Sports Sunday. So much going on in the NBA. It's the beautiful time of year, Ryan. I mean, the sporting universe as a whole. We're a month away from the World Cup. We've got more action as we get ready for the next stage of the Triple Crown. We've got soccer in effect, the WNBA back over these last couple of nights, and all the stars are out with their new CBA and excitement there, scoring up through the first couple of weeks and first couple of games, I should say, and certainly some look-see over at the officials in that league as well in terms of how they're calling fouls. So we're keeping an eye on all of it. Officiating, you know, help makes the world go around. They're not the most popular guys. And generally, if we know their names, Tony Brothers, that means something's gone catastrophically wrong. But it is the backdrop to a lot of what we're talking about here as we move forward. The first 2 weeks of the Major League Baseball season, we're all about the new automated balls and strikes system that seems to have died down a little bit as we've gotten deeper into the season, and hopefully as we extend in the playoffs we'll be talking more about the efficiency and brilliance on the court as opposed to the zebras.
11: Yeah, you know what, you never want the officials, and the official job is to allow the players to play, and you don't want, they don't want to ever be a story. But since everybody's saying his name, I will say his name. In this situation, I don't know what happened. I don't have the transcripts. I'm not sure where it came from. But I appreciate Tony Brothers. I appreciate him with this. And the reason being that I appreciate Tony in this situation, because whatever Chris Finch said to him clearly offended him. Right, clearly it was enough where he had to go tell him, hey, you said something to me out of line. And normally when this happens, I'm not saying it was the right move, you can tech up the coach, you can eject the coach, you can do something that would shape the impact of the ball game, right?
10: Yeah, here was the Chris Finch quote to give it the more context. 5 minutes and a little change left in the fourth quarter. They tried to call a timeout, and Finch got mad, went at Brothers, who turned back to him, had to be restrained. Quote, yeah, I wanted the timeout, and I'd called it 3 seconds earlier. I wanted the timeout. I said, I want my 3 seconds back. It's like yelling, I want my $2. Movie references for folks. Because he clearly heard me, looked my way, ignored me, went on with the play, and gave me it almost cost us a turnover. And then he lost it.
11: Yeah, but okay. So again, maybe there's a miscommunication there. And maybe Tony felt like, hey, maybe he dropped the ball in that. I don't know. But I like that. All right, we're frustrated. Don't talk to me like this. No, you don't talk to me like this. And then they move forward, you know, and instead of kicking him out the game, having a technical which could have impacted the game, mm-hmm. and this play didn't. And I know you can say, no, it's not savory of Tony to be in that situation, but I don't have a problem with Tony, you know, and I think he's been, you know, decently respected. Yeah, he can, you know, he's one of the referees that will speak his mind, or he'll speak to you like a man. You know, it sometimes people, you know, don't respect it, don't see that. So, no, everybody's not a fan of referees. When it comes down to it, in my opinion, it's respect. But I do appreciate here that he could have changed the game, or it would have been more about him making that technical or ejection that you could argue was possibly warranted.
10: Sure.
11: You know, and he didn't.
10: Yeah, especially, you know, you look at the technical foul. He said, well, it could have cost us a turnover. It's like, well, now you're at the point where you could have had the ball stoppage, ball out of bounds, and a couple of free throws off a technical foul, or perhaps the ejection as well, as you alluded to, Ryan. But, you know, when we look at that series, Anthony Edwards coming back off injury gives them a big spot. And today we'll see game four, Spurs up 2-1. Wemby with two magnificent games in this series, and then one, well, not so much, but you're not going to hit home runs every time up at the plate as we mix metaphors, mix sports. But it's curious with Minnesota's squad, San Antonio, again, they're putting things into the lottery to avoid what's happened in terms of top five picks year after year. Again, you got to get the right guy. because there's plenty of top five picks that have gone awry over the course of the years. But we look at the Spurs and the depth that they've been able to assemble, Minnesota, and he's just trying to get at every angle because he knows he's battling the perfect beast, especially when you're 7'6", big man on that you're trying to guard up can step out and hit a three and create chaos on the perimeter for you.
11: Yeah, no, Wimby's special. He's different. And the challenge for him, man, he's so young. It's only his second year. You know, second or is it third year? Yeah, third year, excuse me. He's the same class with the men. You're trying to figure out how good he is. You know, everybody wants to anoint him, and these are the moments where you make your name. So he's been impressive so far, but what's wild is that he's got a chance to win the NBA championship because he dominated Oklahoma City. He's one of the rare teams. Like the Spurs dominated Oklahoma City, and that's literally because of him.
10: But that's the question, Ryan, right? You go back to last hour, the regular season versus, all right, now it's time and we're in school, right? Is there an answer that, you know, is there for the postseason that hasn't been? Obviously, the return of Jalen Williams will be huge. But for Wembanyama, yeah, he dominated in the regular season, no question.
11: Sometimes those things mean nothing. It's a hill of beans, and sometimes they mean everything.
10: It's like guys going 4-0 in the old preseason in the NFL. We're on our way. I'm booking my Super Bowl tickets. Not so fast.
11: Yeah, yeah. And it's like that. Now, I wouldn't liken it to that, but he went out and beat him, talked some trash, came back and beat him again. Now, the playoffs are a different monster, but it's enough where you go, they have a shot to win the championship. That and again, you think about how young Wimby is, and we're still trying to, grasp his potential and how good he is now and where he's at. And you know, the future's bright. It's a matter of health with him, but it's like is it this soon? It's like, yeah, it might be this soon because again, the weakness of Oklahoma City is inside. And if you can argue that they do have a weakness, but if you are going to beat them right now, that's where you beat them because they play outside of that double big lineup that they start. They will play extremely small. Mm-hmm. And again, you can post their guards. They don't outside of SGA and J-Dub who's out. They don't have a lot of size on the wings.
10: Yeah, so that series, we'll see if the Timberwolves can even it up later. So climbing on the mountain, and we'll put you to your feet to the fire in a minute in terms of trying to put him in where you rank him. But the guy who is currently sitting there, at least with the awards, the defending champion, Shai Gilgeous-Alexander, yesterday kind of talking about approaching the game, right? We talked a little bit last hour about the fact that the shot's not falling. He's being doubled, so he's passing out, you know, all those quote-unquote right basketball plays. But SGA in his postgame had a little bit of thought process of how he's evolving as a player, and some of it goes to the medals. Let's hear from SGA in his postgame.
12: It's all mental, really, at this point. Understanding the game inside the game, understanding the chess matches, understanding what the opposing coaches are trying to, like what positions they're trying to put my team in and vice versa. And then from there, just trying to make sure that every time down the floor, I'm making the right basketball play. And I think once you find the balance in all that, you really get the most out of your potential as a basketball player. And there's this thing they call flow state. That state and that kind of feeling out there is what I'm after and trying to get to that as much as possible.
10: Without the video accompaniment there, Ryan Hollins, that invokes a little bit of Kobe Bryant to me, like his cadence and just kind of how he's speaking of finding that next spot beyond the, I just have to physically dominate you, that I need to mentally get into that next state. I mean, you've been around the league a lot of years here. You played for a decade. I mean, do you hit those moments where it's just you're in a flow versus, you know, just knowing that it's the will of body?
11: No, man, when you play, you can absolutely get into a flow state or a zone, and the great ones know how to manipulate those zones, or they get into those zones in the biggest moments, and that's why we call them great ones, you know. And for SGA, a lot of people don't want to hear it. I talked a little about this earlier because the way that it looks, but he gets a championship with this MVP. his numbers are right up there with Michael and Kobe and some of the greatest ever. Like, he is on a run, like a historical run when you go and check those numbers. So, yeah, it's not the way you like it to be. It doesn't look like what you want to see, but his numbers are insane. The team success is there. And again, as a city, no, it's not the Celtics or the Bulls or the Lakers or the Knicks. Like, it's not a big name city, so the excitement isn't there the same way. But I'm telling you, man, Shea is box office. If those numbers start going pound for pound with Mike or with Kobe, and they're not there yet as of now, but like this run. Oh, man, I'm telling you, it is special. And I don't think it's credited enough until you actually take a deep dive at the numbers in the accolades.
10: It's funny because as you mentioned that and you invoke some of the names and cities and champions of the past, J.J. Redick, this was from pregame of game three, kind of talking as they're doing their prep and going through the metrics. And this is what they found from the Lakers staff.
13: Yeah, we saw a stat in our morning meeting this morning, like, teams that have had back-to-back or even more than that, 10 or more better net ratings in consecutive seasons. We're talking about the 95-96 Bulls, the 96-97 Bulls, and then the 15-17 Warriors. You're literally talking about two of the greatest teams of all time. I said to a bunch of people yesterday, off-site, that were, you know, talking about this series to me, I said, yeah, the Thunder are one of the greatest teams ever in NBA history. That's just the reality. They are. They're that good. I think our guys recognize that and respect that, and we know what kind of task we have.
10: That was a lot to say. We're done, and they're really good. But putting it in those metrics and those terms, Ryan Hollins, echoes everything you just said. Wanted to make sure we gave it the big wrap of a hug because, yeah, what they are doing is historic right now, and the depth that they've achieved and SGA at the head of it, getting ready to win another MVP. So it's – yeah, we'll look for, because that's a great stat for tomorrow's game as we look to see the Thunder rounded out. But when we're looking at the medal stand of things, you know, having J.J. Redick come up and just say, all right, here's some other notes for those that have been unaware of what this team's doing.
11: No, they are one of the greatest. Like I said, they're probably the greatest team just by the eye test at pressuring the basketball. They're one of the greatest teams, and SGA is on one of the greatest runs we have ever seen in the game of basketball. Like that, like, no. And JJ's doing what he's supposed to do, because you go out and you credit the opposing team and you tell them how great they are and you butter them up. And he did that in the Houston series. So he's doing it the right thing. And beyond that, no, what he's saying is extremely, extremely legitimate.
10: Yeah, unfortunately, unlike the Houston series, buttering him up, making them feel good about themselves, and then finding the weak underbelly ain't going to be happening here to the Thunder.
11: No, it's not happening. But again, the run for SGA with his averages, his numbers, and here is your little controversy right now. Shakels is Alexander may go down. A lot of people say right now he's a top 3 point guard to ever play the game. So if you take player out and you say point guard, he's legitimately a point guard. Now, it doesn't look how we're used to seeing the traditional point guard because the way he scores. But if you're putting him in there with point guard, there's Curry, Magic, and probably a really upset Isaiah Thomas when you start looking at these numbers.
10: Well, he's been mad for 35 years, 40 years at this point. So, I mean, that's not going to change.
11: Yeah,
10: but to your point, I'm glad you mentioned Curry in there, because Curry preceded him in very much that mark of, like, is he really a point guard? I'm like, well, if we're still going to assign the traditional five positions on a basketball court, then yes. Mm-hmm. Yes, he is. And that's where we are. All right, we'll talk more about this series just from the Lakers aspect, looking ahead as we roll forward, as well as Steve Kerr He's going to stick around. He was mentioned as part of that Warriors run that J.J. Redick spoke about in historic terms. What's next for them? We'll stay in the Western Conference as we continue. It's Fox Sports Sunday, Fox Sports Radio. 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
10: Mother's Day celebration continues here. 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Coming in about 20 minutes, we'll talk about the tallest mayor of all time and where you can get a really good deal if you want to see some playoff basketball. 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Hit that thumbs up icon. Comment away. 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We appreciate you continuing to build that platform as we roll through and however you're engaging with the network, with our shows, and with us. At the Ryan Hollins on Twitter. Find me over at Swollen Dome. We appreciate you, each and every one. Yes, I'd remiss in doing my little laundry list as we started the hour of all the good things that are going on. There's nothing finer than playoff hockey. There's no question about it. I would like my Blackhawks to get back to that at some point, Ryan Hollins. But in the interim, I will celebrate all of those. I mean, we saw the Tampa Bay Lightning as a squad. They went to Backlash to watch Danhausen and company. See what I did there? A little Roman Reigns. And I got to get my WWE fix in as we go through off a big event, you know. But Sporting Universe just replete with options for you if you're looking to slack here on a Sunday. But we're talking a lot about the Thunder Lakers because it's that crossroads, right? I went down to the crossroads and J.J. Redick throwing the flowers towards SGA and what the Thunder are doing. And we look at their stomp into the Western Conference Finals. We're just about there. But for the Lakers, it's that curious space because LeBron James has played very well, very hard, and more minutes than he should be playing at this point, right? They don't have the depth. They don't have the opportunity to move through. He got criticized a lot for just pointing out the fact that Luka was unavailable early in the series by going to the stat line of what was missing there. And that becomes a, well, you either like or don't like LeBron James, because what he said was fact. They're missing a lot of offensive production and rotational goods with Luka Doncic not being able to play. That said, you know, you can only play with who's dressed, and you have to go through. So those that looked at it as a self-aggrandizing moment, you know, you're entitled to that opinion as well. But you've got to decide what you're doing with LeBron in terms of a contract. Is he coming back? Does he find himself another home? And then for Luka Doncic, he's now your face of the franchise moving forward, and health clearly becoming a bigger and bigger issue owing to the initial conversations that we had coming out of the trade from Dallas when that was made of long-term prospects for him.
5: You hit it right on the head. Luka Doncic's injury just made it clear, cut, concise, obvious that LeBron James has to stay in a Laker uniform. Now, this is where the two sides are going to have to meet. And I never for one second believed that LeBron was going to Cleveland or he was going to leave L.A. That's just the game behind the scenes. When you look at this, the Lakers go, like you just mentioned, you don't know if he's going to be healthy. And you still got LeBron James that can play at a high level or a higher level than anything that you're going to have in a jersey or roster in playoff moments. Austin Reeves, you got to pay him, but you can also finagle a little bit and say, we know you're young, but you know we had to lean on a 41-year-old LeBron James who doesn't look like he's slowing down. He probably has, what, maybe two or three more years at this pace if he really wants to push it out. And I'm not saying lean upon him, but I think the two sides are going to have to come to terms, and Lakers say, hey, we still need you, and say, hey, LeBron, we need to get some help. So, you know, you're going to have to get some money off the books for us so we can go and address some of the team needs that we have so that we can come out and compete for a championship. And you can see some of those holes, and you saw, hey, hats off to the Lakers. You saw some really positive things in Marcus Smart. Luke Kennard, they're going to have to figure out things out with him. He provides a lot of shooting. And, no, you don't have enough of OKC, but this was not a wasted season, you know, and they're likely going to get swept to last year's champions and potentially this year's champions again too. But the Lakers have some pieces there. They could use some help at the five, with all due respect. They could use some more depth, and you got a heck of a coach in J.J. Redick.
10: Yeah, we've watched him really grow into, I think, a good space here and what he was able to navigate the regular season, the amount of games missed from those three stars. But it is curious to see what the next iteration is. LeBron James opted into that $53 million for this year, which hamstrung some of what you were able to do in terms of roster building. And now you've got a number of free agents you have to look to. You mentioned Kennard, Rui Hachimura, who's been a big piece for them, is an unrestricted free agent. The Austin Reeves, are you sold that he's what the market would tell you he is at this point? Because we see defensive lapses. You do the super cuts that start finding their way on social media in terms of defensive effort. Not even skill in guarding out, but at times just seems a little lost in translation, Ryan. And look, they're ISO, and you can make anything. Give the juice and the teeth to it if you want for those arguments, but they've got a lot of decisions to make, and a lot of it's predicated on the guy that's missed so much time this season in Luka Doncic. So it's just that curiosity. And I agree with you with LeBron James. If he's willing to, and he had to take the big role for a lot of the season, so I think that's why he was cool with how things worked out. But if he legitimately does have to become a 2A or 3 guy, if that's the way things are in the pecking order have to be, is that a full season or two that you think he can, you know, kind of push off a little bit and do that?
5: Well, I think the challenge here with those two is LeBron's getting older, so you wouldn't expect 82 games from him. Obviously, Luka historically has been injured in moments, and you don't want your season to derail if those guys aren't available. You know, either aren't available. So, I think LeBron James has shown and surprised us all beyond a shadow of a doubt that he's got a lot more left in the tank. And Can he lead a team to a championship? No, but can he probably steal you some games or has a lot of leadership and a lot of gas left? Absolutely.
10: Yeah, he still has that takeover. Yeah, we've seen it. And even in this series, and going back towards the end of the regular season and, you know, how much it, and again, this is where the LeBron divisiveness of where you're at, you know, the people have picked their camps one way or the other. But, I mean, we had this guy diving for loose balls. I don't remember him diving for loose balls in years past. Like trying to earn every extra possession.
5: To stay in LA.
10: But you know what I mean?
5: Yeah.
10: Like there was a different juice to it. Like he recognized, hey, look at this.
5: Yeah.
10: And maybe he's wanting to be a stuntman in his next life. I don't know. But it's just that curiosity of going forward because they got a lot of sin. Now, obviously, you got a new ownership and an awful lot of money to work with. But you're still restricted by the way the cap works and these, you know, different aprons that you have to adhere to. So it'll be curious. A lot of money to be spent. Now, one agreement and extension that did happen that was a little surprising for some. Steve Kerr returning to the Warriors bench for another couple of years, reportedly making about $17.5 a year. Not that that matters in the grand scheme of things. But all the meetings, all of the decisions, and certainly you look at the Warriors, you got one more year on Steph's deal. Draymond made a lot of noise this past week. I don't know that it should have been blown up as much as it was, but hey, if it moved the needle and got some clicks and people to get fired up, then it's all good. Or maybe to remember how good Charles Barkley was as a player for a minute. Maybe that's a win for everybody. But all of that said, you've got an elder cast that he comes back to and a lot of question marks about the youth on that squad.
5: Yeah, in terms of Golden State, man, they're just with the right word, Mike, would it be legacy mode?
10: I think that's it, right? You're right. To some degree, like I would have thought it would be, hey, I'm just going to stick around till Steph's done. And then maybe this indicates that Steph's not necessarily done after one more year. But I think you're that, right? You're in that not quite victory lap mode, but you're certainly not pushing forward because Bob Myers ain't walking back through that door. No disrespect to what Dunleavy and those guys are trying to build. But to this point, you know, anytime Kuminga had a big game after he left, you had people doing that Leonardo DiCaprio pointing at the TV out of Once Upon a Time in Hollywood meme that would go up going, he could have been your guy. He could have been your guy, just like McCain having big games in the playoffs. Like, you know, Philly could really use him. Yeah, that's the way it works. But for Golden State, it is that reliance on the veterans, and there are a couple of nice pieces there and young guys that are starting to come into their own. But fighting through the Western Conference, you're just kind of riding out the string at this point, with all due respect.
5: Yeah, and you know what? If that's the coach, that's coach staff, and you keep them together, and you want to assume that their careers stay aligned, man, I'm with it. You don't see it a lot in professional sports, and you know with Jimmy's injury and Moody's injury, that like they just obviously the writing's on the wall. They didn't do a good job of preparing. If this is what you wanted to do, to groom their draft picks and their young talent, and here's the thing. They went across the spell where they had Curry on roster and they were able to get the number one or number two pick, like high draft picks. Mm-hmm. And they didn't maximize those opportunities. And that would have allowed that young nucleus or core, if they built it, to say, hey, you're going to carry Steph. Steph, you're going to be a compliment to these guys. So, hey, they dropped the ball. It is hard to draft. It is really hard to draft in the NBA because you're projecting. You don't know what these guys are going to be, what they're not going to be, and you're basing everything, your franchise, on maybes. You know, on maybes. Now, some of these guys are pretty darn sure things. We talked about LeBron earlier, but, hey, I don't think anybody knew Steph was going to be Steph, so it's just hard to hit, but there's just not a great future there, and there are valid points made by Charles Barkley.
10: Yeah, you go all the way back to Steph Curry's entry to the league. A lot of questions about his size and his ankles. Right? There's a lot of questions about his health going through. We've talked about that a lot, you and I getting on air together through these years of you could be the greatest player in the world. One injury can just take you and derail you. Go back to, I mean, our guy Joel Embiid catches a lot of incoming and sometimes certainly waves and says, hey, I want some more of that smoke. But he was injured early in his career, missed several years. So to have the career that he did is pretty impressive all told. And the draft, and we have the draft lottery later on, you're wishing, wanting, and hoping that an 18 or 19-year-old grows into the guy you think he can become based on 1 year of college or international play. And I know they're doing all the rules based on what the Spurs and all of these and trying to do the anti-tanking legislation, whatever. You still got to get it right. Because even if you do have that extra pick, it doesn't matter. I mean, we've seen this. Pick your sport. You can have all the picks in the world. If people up there evaluate incorrectly or the guy doesn't grow through, hell, Michael Jordan, greatest of all time. But guys, he was picking in the draft. Didn't really have a great track record there. So it's a bit of that. And the Warriors.
5: Oh, wow. Whoa. Easy, buddy.
10: Hey, I got to call it what it is.
5: Why am I catching strays over here?
10: Not you. I'm saying in terms of top picks. When he was at the top of the draft.
5: It's established that, man. I didn't want the – you just threw a stray.
10: No, the 1 through 15s.
5: Okay.
10: When you're supposed to kill it. It was not you.
5: I'm going, hold on, man.
10: You had a decade in the league, man. What are you doing?
5: Michael Jordan's draft's horrible.
10: I didn't do that. No. That's an overall overarching, particularly when he had the keys to the what was supposed to be the number one. Number two, that was not for you.
5: That's who I talked to on draft night. I was on the phone with him.
10: Did you save them? Did you record it?
5: No, I didn't record it. I wasn't ready. I didn't even know if we had that technology then. I'd have had to like sit down in an office and have a whole old school recorder.
10: There was no stray intended there, and you know it.
5: Oh my
10: It's
5: goodness.
10: Like your beef with Isaac Lohenkron that continues all these
5: That's
10: years
5: That's all
10: later.
5: Him. That's not me. That's all him.
10: Okay, so it's all his anger. All right, we'll reestablish that for the audience again. No strays thrown. Just when we talk about getting it right, he's just the example of at the top.
5: It's your own people, man. It's your own people.
10: No, come on now. You know me better than that. Good Lord. Decade in the league, decade plus, yelling at me.
5: Oh, goodness.
10: And now you're trying to make me feel bad on Mother's Day. How dare you? If you missed any of today's show, catch the podcast. Including Ryan Hollins eviscerating me. Search Fox Sports Radio wherever you get your podcast right after the show. 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You'll find today's full show posted right after we get off the air. Now to the aforementioned Isaac Lohenkron to give us an update on what is a busy day across our sporting universe. What's going on, Ilo?
7: 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Starting today at 3:30 Eastern, Game 4 of the Eastern Conference Semifinals as the New York Knicks try to sweep the Philadelphia 76ers. On Saturday night in Game 3 of the Western Conference Semifinals, the Oklahoma City Thunder beat the Lakers at LA 131-108 for a 3-game-to-none lead, improving to 7-0 in the playoffs. In Major League Baseball right now, the Miami Marlins hold a 2-1 lead over the Washington Nationals in the top of the fifth inning, and the Tampa Bay Rays on a Junior Caballero home run had taken a 1-0 lead over the Red Sox at Fenway just underway in the top of the first inning. Finally, Mike and Ryan, in soccer today, 3 p.m. Eastern, just a little under an hour and a half from now, one of the biggest rivalries in the planet in all of sports. FC Barcelona playing host to Real Madrid. Real Madrid superstar Kylian Mbappe has been ruled out for this match because of a hamstring injury. FC Barcelona can clinch the La Liga championship over Real Madrid today with a win or a tie. This rivalry is so fierce, guys, that back in 2002, there was an FC Barcelona star named Luis Figo who signed as a free agent with Real Madrid. While Figo was about to take a corner kick in his first game back at Barcelona with his new team, an FC Barcelona fan threw a severed pig's head.

0: Collins, tell him how much you appreciate him body bagging me mere moments ago, out of context. Got to follow the whole show. Go back and listen to the podcast after we're done. At Swollen Dome also is where you find me. Coming up next, we're going to have some notes on the world record in politics. And no, we're not going third rail there. You've got a little more on the draft lottery. And then where you can find the best bargain for a playoff ticket if you would like to see playoff action. We'll tell you all about it next year. It's Fox Sports Radio.
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20: 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Sitting in your car, watching the temperatures climb.

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0: Welcome back in. Finishing with a full run of chaos here as we roll through. We say thank you to our executive producer, Shay, who's leaving me for new pastures. Last day on the show, Ryan Holland. So as a group, we have to give him his send-off.
1: Shout out to you guys. Seriously.
2: Big time.
1: No, for real. I'm happy I got to start it with you guys. I started it on a good note. There isn't a lot of shows where I can't start it on a good note, and I'm happy that I was able to do it with you guys.
0: There you go. You want to name names?
1: No. We don't got to get into that. Maybe I can do it tomorrow when I'm not an official employee, but Steve. I'll call in for the next show. But yeah, no. Yeah, I got one of them sitting right next to me right now.
0: There you go.
1: But no, seriously, shout out to you guys. You guys always make it easy, and I'm excited. I got a lot of big news coming, but I'm not going to say anything yet. But
0: there you go.
1: 100%. I'm excited to see what you guys are able to do, and I know that you guys, this is your second show in a row, right?
0: Yeah, we'll go for a streak maybe next
1: week.
0: We'll
1: see what happens. We'll see what happens. Yeah. I always like listening to you guys, so 100%. I'm happy I was able to end it with you two.
0: Appreciate it. Ryan Holland's dropping knowledge as we roll through. Chris, you want to throw flowers his way, or you know, you just tell him to beat it?
3: No, Shay's been awesome. We hang out a lot. We talk a lot of food around here. It is just genuinely chill.
1: A little too much.
3: I can't. Dude, you put me on Kazunori this week. That was amazing.
0: But like, that's the thing. Everybody's got their thing, yeah.
3: But no, like, in a world of producers, the chill ones are kind of very hard to find among the hard tacks. And Shay is absolutely one of the chill ones, and I enjoy that tremendously. And he and I have just been kind of one of the dynamic duos for the weekend. It's just, we run things behind here, and I'm gonna have to find a new person to ride along in the cop cruiser.
0: There you go. You'll have to. There's an analogy. We'll see how that goes as he'll be interviewing in short order. Shay, thank you.
1: No, 100%.
3: Yeah, now turn in your badge and gun.
0: You had a good run, but it was my last day. It's my last day. All right, so let's turn our attention back. A couple of things. Greg Ostertag, mayor of Mount Vernon, Texas. As Ilo said in his update, it's a Guinness Book of World Record kind of moment here for the tallest elected official. Ryan Hollins, do you have designs on fighting him for that title?
2: No, I don't, but it made me think about something. So I took third in the state in triple jump in high school. That made me the tallest triple jumper probably in California history, and I don't know if there's any other ones there.
0: Do you still have that record?
2: I'm sure I do. I don't think there's another 6'11 triple jumper.
0: No. 7 footer. 7 footer. The whole brand is 7 foot.
2: I was in high school. Right. I grew in college. Mm-hmm. Like that you kept on.
0: I never got to grow.
2: But it made me think. No. It made me think, Mike, maybe the listeners or someone else can help me out. What can I be the tallest to be? That could be a cool accomplishment.
0: I kind of dig that.
2: Is there something that I could do where I would be in the Guinness Book of World Records, right?
0: I think we're going to have to explore that. At the Ryan Hollins, at Swollen Dome, at Fox Sports Radio, if you have thoughts on what we can do with that. All right, you want to go see a playoff game really cheap, Ryan Hollins?
2: Yes, I would.
0: Get in tomorrow for Lakers Thunder. $23. $23 to watch game four of a second round playoff series. Now you're in the third deck, and you start working closer to the court. You're still going to pay a little bit of a premium, but maybe there's the belated Mother's Day gift if you haven't thought of something at this point. Hey, Mom, how do you feel about? I mean, it'll cost you more for a night's hotel than it would for a family of four to go to the game at this point. But we always talk about the other side of ticket prices. Yes, are you necessarily getting the top line of it all? But LeBron's going to play. You're going to get the OKC Thunder trying to close things out. So that's not a bad way to be. So I think $23 or maybe go up if your price range allows you to, you roll through. But that's the state of where we're at in the playoffs as we end these rounds, Ryan.
2: No, that's big time. I'd be in with it. I don't know if I'd be catching a flight, but I think to see an NBA game and be a part of it, yeah. Yeah, you got to. No brainer.
0: Now, we talked a lot about the Spurs and the T-Wolves a little bit earlier in the show. Wherever you get to podcast, Shay and Chris will get that up for you. They made it sound so pretty this morning. Does Philadelphia have anything in them to stave off the sweep?
2: I think they can stave off the sweep. Kevin Garnett taught me. I don't know if we spoke about this before. He said,
0: the audience is always evolving. Let's go.
2: The hardest thing that you're ever going to do in your life, and I'm sure there are other hard things, but Kevin wanted to make sure we were certain and understood, is eliminate a team out of the playoffs. They are going to fight with everything they have. Their last bits of life will be there. And to eliminate a team, oh, it's tough. So, you know, Kevin let me know that. So I do not expect Philadelphia to be eliminated.
0: Yeah, I just figured we'd had enough Knicks talk last week, and then you filled in for me with Jason Smith and had to deal with that.
2: Well, remember, OG got hurt, and he was pretty bummed about that.
0: He was, and he'll miss today, but, you know, rest for the next series, whenever that may be. We've had a blast rolling through closing thoughts. We talked a lot about officiating and the moving line that is. Draft lottery, you excited? See what kind of chaos comes up after the 1.8% chance that Cooper Flagg ended up as a Maverick.
2: I'm scared the rich are going to get richer, man. There's a couple teams in there that should be in there.
0: It's the fun of being able to play down the line, as much as we much maligned draft lottery. We'll talk about it later on Fox. He's Ryan. I'm Mike. You got VJ and Steve coming up next here. It's Fox Sports Radio.
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5: The NBA playoffs continue with two game fours today, and it all starts from Philly at 3:30 Eastern time as the 76ers will try to keep their season alive against the Knicks, who are one win away from advancing to the Eastern Conference Finals. Then the Timberwolves will try to even the series at home against the Spurs, with tip off at 7:30 Eastern time. In Major League Baseball, back-to-back home runs for the Phillies, Kyle Schwarber and Bryce Harper. This was Schwarber's 15th home run of the season. They currently lead the Rockies 2-0, bottom of the second inning. Bottom of the sixth inning in Miami, where the Marlins and the Nationals are tied at two apiece. A's on the scoreboard over the Orioles 1-0, top of the second inning. Rays lead the Red Sox 1-0, bottom of the second. Blue Jays over the Angels 1-0, top of the second there. And opening weekend of the WNBA continues. At halftime, the Sun lead the Storm 49-44. I'm Monty Bolaños.
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7: Oh, living the dream once again on a fully loaded Sports Sunday. This is Fox Sports Sunday. Happy Mother's Day to all the moms out there. You deserve all the good on this big day of yours. So we wish all of our love to all the great moms out there. We're getting started for another huge day in the world of sports. We have the NBA playoffs rolling along right now. Sixers could get swept out of their series by the Knicks. San Antonio, Minnesota, take care of those games. Catch you up on everything else in the world of sports. BJ, I know you are someone, and I know it was a difficult year with the passing of your grandma.
8: Yep.
7: That you and I are the same. I mean, it's not about just appreciating mom. It's about really understanding what moms are all about, how important they are in you and I and the overwhelming majority of people out there. So it is very heartfelt that you take care of your moms out there and really use this day to let them know just how much they are appreciated.
8: Yeah, happy Mother's Day to all the mothers out there and to my grandmother up in heaven, who was like my second mother. And a lot of you guys know, when you're close to your grandmother's like your second mother. It's almost like your uncle's your big brother. You know what I'm saying? If your dad and his brother are close, your uncle, that's your dog. Like, he gonna look after you like your dad would, and grandmothers look after kids like moms would. But happy Mother's Day, especially a special shout out to my mother, Dr. Colonel Glendora Spearman, for what she has went through losing my grandmother. That was her mother. Happy Mother's Day to you. Happy Mother's Day to the mother of my children out there right now. And just all the mothers I know and all the mothers you know. All the mothers you know. Go to Dollar Tree. We're just here talking about card game. Go to Dollar Tree, guys. Spend $8. Grab 7 cards. Grab $8. You can't get a Big Mac for $8 unless you got the app. You know what I'm saying? Like, go spend $8. 7 cards. and just sign Love Always Your Name, Love Always Your Name, love and something, write some little, you know, write some sentimental, juicy stuff in it, maybe bring a tear to a lady's eye and go give them out. Give them to your aunties and just all the mothers in your life. But like you said, it's how we all got here. I think that's why Mother's Day encompasses what it is, because dads are super important too. So are aunties, so are grandpas, so are uncles, so are brothers. But moms, it starts with her, because she brings you into the world. Dad helps create, mom brings you into the world, and then she's the lover, the nurturer, the kiss the boo-boos, the everything gonna be all right, baby. Or you know, don't have your raggedy friends up in my house. Like, my, you know, there's so many levels to mom. But like you said, and I've watched, you know, your mother of your children, Ms. Denise, just knock it out of the park. I've seen it up close and personal, because you guys produce really great children. And you know how I feel about my niece, Paris. That's my niece. You know how I feel about my niece, Paris.
7: Yes.
8: And a lot of that has to do with her mother.
7: Oh, absolutely. 100%. And, you know, it's you know, people over the course of my career wonder how you worked all the time. Yeah. Like, for there was a 24-year window in my 37-year career,
8: right,
7: where I literally worked 7 days a week.
8: Right. Every day.
7: Every single day. 7 days a week. But I did that because I was able to allow Denise to be a stay-home mom.
8: Right.
7: And when you have three children and they're going 100 miles an hour in all so directions, you know, with the sports, everything that's going to school.
8: Did y'all have any guano or something?
7: She was totally entrenched in the schools because she had that kind of time and everything else. Of course, they were leaning on us to be big. You know, they have the auctions and everything else. Yeah. And so we're calling Eric Dickerson and James Worthy and all of our buddies. Can you sign stuff for it? You know, that kind of stuff.
8: Yeah.
7: But no, I mean, it's an insane responsibility. And
8: yep.
7: And when you do it, as I told her today in my card, I said, no matter what you accomplish in life, you've already aced the biggest job you'll ever have, and that is being a mom. So anyway, all the best to all the moms out there. Hope everyone's enjoying their Mother's Day. All right, we have a very busy show once again today. And our focus, first and foremost, is these NBA playoffs. By the way, did you see viewership?
8: Yeah.
7: For the first round of the playoffs. Now, of course, they got lucky. They had three Game 7s, including a Philly-Boston, which is a huge rivalry, Game 7. Highest, now, again, this is something you have to understand. There's a difference between ratings. Forget ratings now.
8: They just
7: go down by total viewers.
8: Right.
7: All right?
8: Break it down for them, Steve.
7: So total viewers, they claim that they had the most total viewers for the first round of the playoffs in 33 years.
8: Yes.
7: 33 years.
8: Yeah, I saw it.
7: So, you know, you and I are both of the same mindset. I mean, these first rounds should be a 3 out of 5, and yeah, but it worked out for the NBA. Now, I don't know about the second round, because a lot of these series have been very one-sided so far. The Lakers could get swept out. The Sixers could get swept out. You know, Detroit obviously is up 2-1. That home court is holding series. We'll see what happens today with San Antonio and Minnesota after the T-Wolves laid an egg at home getting in the split. So, I mean, I don't know if there's going to be much of a second round, but at least on the surface, it looks like so far it's been a positive for the NBA this postseason.
8: 100%. And listen, remember about a month and a half when the playoffs started, I sat right here and said, it's been a tough season for the NBA, man.
7: Oh, yeah.
8: Tanking. Players getting suspended now. Halliburton misses the whole... He's a star, guys. He misses the whole year. Tatum misses a lot of time. Luka's off and on the court. SGA's off and on the court. Wimby only plays 65. Like, it was a tough year for tanking. It was a tough year for the NBA. The All-Star Weekend starting at 10 a.m. like, on the West Coast. It was a tough year. And I said, the play-in and the playoffs can save it, though, because that's what people truly, not you and I, the average fan in most sports, most pro sports, they do not totally care and get invested until it's the playoffs, because no one wants to watch Charlotte and Sacramento on a Wednesday. It's just not going to happen. You got to be diehard to say, let me see what LaMelo Ball is going to do against this 8-win Sacramento team in February. You got to be diehard to want to watch that. But I loved it. I saw the numbers. And I'll be honest with you. The total number of games a series goes for me, Steve, doesn't dictate how the series is. This Laker-OKC series has been very entertaining. I mean, it's dominated the talk. It's dominated post-game. I mean, they held a meeting with the officials on the court. And Austin Reeves, of all people, is the one doing the jaw while his goat, his king, is just standing there staring. Like, this, I think it's been great. I agree with you. I firmly have enjoyed it. And I can't wait to see. Look, we're going to have... We know OKC's there, but these other three teams, man, like, think about it. The Knicks or the Pistons or the Sixers are going to be in the finals.
7: Well, it's going to be interesting.
8: It's going to be one of those three teams.
7: Okay, we're going to get into what's left of this series or these series right now and what we're looking at down the road. But the Lakers made history, by the way. So they became the first team in playoff history to have back-to-back playoff games in which they had the lead at halftime and lost those two games by a combined 40-plus points.
8: Oh, wow. Yeah.
7: So they lost by 18, they lost by 23. So in both of these last two games, they had the halftime lead, and they became the first team in postseason history to have back-to-back games where they led at halftime and then went on to lose those games by a combined 40-plus points.
8: You know what else they led in yesterday, too? Free throws. Because we were told that's why they lost.
7: Right, exactly.
8: We were told that's why they lost game, too. I said, okay, no problem. We'll give you more free throws and give you the calls, and you lose by 23.
7: It was 23.
8: 23 last night.
7: It was garbage time.
8: It was up by 30 at one point.
7: Yeah,
8: they were up. The biggest lead was 29, 30
7: points. All right,
8: points.
7: So let's start with the obvious, though.
8: Sure.
7: OKC is smoking through these playoffs. Yeah. I mean, they're just toying with teams.
8: Yeah.
7: And remember, Williams has been out.
8: That's crazy.
7: He missed four games.
8: And they can rest them tomorrow.
7: Right.
8: They can rest them tomorrow. I'll be there, but they can rest them tomorrow.
7: They missed the four games. Mm-hmm. That's their second best player. Mm-hmm. He's an all-star.
8: Chet healthy.
7: I don't know.
8: Chet healthy.
7: Well, Chet healthy has been really good.
8: On both sides of the ball. Remember, second in defensive player of the year voting this year.
7: Yeah. I've always been a Holmgren fan.
8: Okay.
7: I was one of those guys.
8: Growing.
7: Because obviously he comes in the league with Wemby and all the Wemby hype, and then Holmgren misses his first year with the injury and everything else. Chet, he's a skilled player. He plays both ends of the court. He can knock down threes. Mm-hmm. He can do everything.
8: Yeah. Okay.
7: You know, and this is no dog. Actually, DeAndre Ayton, for the most part, has played as good as he can play.
8: For the last 2 months.
7: You know, he's hustling at least.
8: Right.
7: He's trying.
8: Right, right. The last 2.5 months, he's been playing much better.
7: So, you know, he's fighting for a deal still to keep himself alive, and maybe he wants to stay with the Lakers. But as far as OKC is concerned, look, they started the year 24-1.
8: Right.
7: And then they decided to, I don't know, just sort of lollygag for a while.
8: Yeah.
7: And San Antonio was suddenly catching fire.
8: Yeah.
7: And then right before, they lost the last two games, they rested over the last two games. But before that, they went 21-2.
8: Right.
7: So they go 24-1, take off a little time, and then down the stretch, they go 21-2 before taking off the last two games. So this, when you watch OKC play, they have so much depth. They can play so effectively at both ends of the court. There really are no weaknesses in this team. And they've done this without Shai Gilgeous. You think with Williams out that Shai Gilgeous would have to go out and score 30, 35 points?
8: No,
7: he's scoring like 20 points a night. And they're still blowing out the Lakers in every one of these games. So they look like a team that when they are motivated to play their style of play. And you know what? It's not even just the scoreboard.
8: It's not even being motivated.
7: When you're watching, when they play at full efficiency, they are such a beautiful team to watch. It's not flashy, but they play it so fundamentally well. They know how to get up the court, get the ball to the right guy, knock down open shots when they need them. This is going to be I'm not saying it's impossible because obviously the Knicks are on the roll right now. We know that San Antonio had success against OKC during the regular season, but if they continue to play like they're playing right now, the idea of them losing four games in a series seems like impossible.
8: I'm 50-50 on OKC because I see them as two separate things right now. Because last year, remember, I picked the Pacers in seven. And in game seven, Halliburton blows the Achilles, and he is giving them work. They're in the lead in that game in game seven. I really thought.
7: But you don't think OKC looks a lot different in this postseason than they did a year ago?
8: No, because they looked like this in the postseason last year. They looked the same in the last postseason. the other side of the 50% coin that I'm on is I feel like we could be watching the next Golden State, Spurs, Bulls.
7: Mm-hmm.
8: I'm talking they could win four out of the next seven.
7: Easily.
8: Like
7: they could dominate the rest of this decade.
8: Right. They're probably going to go back to back. All right. So back to back, like if you had to put bread on it, you're not taking the field. You're taking OKC. So boom, 2025, 2026, back to back champs. Then you go into next year. Just tell me what weakens them and tell me what team in the West gets stronger. LeBron's going to be gone. There's questions about Luka. Houston.
7: Well, it's San Antonio. San Antonio needs to add another player.
8: They need one more guy.
7: Right. They're very much like Detroit and San Antonio.
8: They're one player away.
7: They're both in that. I mean, these are 60-win teams.
8: Yes, both of them are a player away.
7: If they get one more player.
8: Right.
7: Yes, I agree with that.
8: But San Antonio, you have to go through. Detroit, who are you going through? That Boston thing is going to, something's going to happen in Boston. I think that thing's over. But I thought that window closed when they lost.
7: Boston's over.
8: Right, Boston's over. But if you're San Antonio, you're going to have to go through OKC. It's almost like Duncan. Yeah, you're great, Pop. You're great. But guess who you got to go through every year just to get to the finals? Kobe and Shaq. And then just Kobe. And then Dirk. And then Nash. It's going to be tough. OKC to me, like I said, is 50-50. Is it just a flash in the pan team because the West is so, the rest of the league just, they're not them. But are we watching? Yeah, you're not us because we're the new Golden State. We're the new Spurs. We're the new Michael Jordan's Bulls. We're them now. You guys just going to have to deal with it. And once we get back to back, when last time back-to-back happened? 8 years ago?
7: Yeah. Well, again, we've had seven different teams.
8: In a
7: seven
8: row, right.
7: Different teams They're in about 7 years. That has never happened in NBA history.
8: They're about to break that.
7: Where you had a seven-year run with seven different teams
8: right.
7: winning an NBA championship. So this is a league long due for a repeat
8: Super
7: winner.
8: Team era.
7: Right now, OKC, barring... catastrophic injuries. Looks like they're in the driver's seat. All right, coming up on the other side, the end of the road tomorrow. Is it going to be LeBron's final game in a Laker uniform?
8: Oh, yeah.
7: This is Fox Sports Sunday.
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2: Fox Sports Sunday. We're in the Fox Sports Radio studios. Tomorrow, OKC trying to put the final dagger in the Lakers season. So think about this. OKC has played seven games against the Lakers. They're 7-0, and the average margin of victory is 25+.
4: Whooping that ass.
2: So they've just been pounding them and pounding them and pounding them. You mentioned something about LeBron. The Lakers, the last two games, actually have played pretty well in the first half. They've been knocking down some shots. You know, they've been hanging with OKC for a half. And then right. The third quarters happen, and game's over. And then they get blown out at the end. And by the way, I hope you guys are doubling down on your bets on OKC, because they cover every game. If you haven't noticed, you know, the second game was my favorite, where they were 15.5-point favorites. It was a single-digit game until toward the end. And then OKC pulls away. They win by 18. They know how to cover the spread.
4: Cover, man. You know what I always say? You know what you put on a boiling pot? Cover.
2: Cover. I mean, the line on the game last night was 8.5.
4: Oh, yeah, that was... Yeah.
2: 8.5!
4: Easy money. But you're not really making no bread unless you're putting up big bread.
2: It's, well, again...
4: You get it at a minus 320 or a minus...
2: I understand.
4: Like, no, hell.
2: So, anyway, the...
4: LeBron.
2: LeBron James.
4: Yeah, let's go.
2: So, LeBron, you know, he... After the game yesterday, he took a shot at the team. So, he was... He was talking surprise, about surprise. How they did a lot of things right in the first half. Mm-hmm. And then he said, you know, we just were not making stops, not playing defense. Of course, he doesn't play any defense anymore. But, you know, he was talking about why it was that they really struggled to hang in there in that third quarter and then eventually get blown out by OKC again. I'm going with eyeball test.
4: Right.
2: And his general demeanor right now is... To me, someone that who knows his fate with that organization has been sealed. Oh. Like there seems to be a disconnect right now that I did not see prior to this year. I think he had some hopes because he played extremely well in that series against Houston that somehow that was going to carry over and maybe not win this series against OKC, but not get double digit blowouts in every freaking game. So that is my impression, is that he understands that it's over. That what we are seeing right now is the end of the road, and he's just hoping, if he does want to continue his career, because I think there are thoughts in his head creeping that maybe this is the right time to get out, unless somebody jumps at me and said, we still need you. We still feel we can build around you. That's what he wants to hear from someone, and he knows that's absolutely not the Lakers.
4: Shay, you listening, man? Put your headphones on for this one. I got something I want to tell you guys. Listen, you are not wrong by what you're saying as opposed to like what you're seeing. Like, you're reading the room, you're reading LeBron. What did I tell you? Last night, I'm watching the game up close and personal, you know? Covering his team, and I'm watching Shay, like, I'm zoned in, bro. Like, I'm watching body language, the way people are acting, talking, looking at each other in Laker uniforms when plays get bad or someone gives up a dunk. Like it was at one point, it was like 24-6 points in the paint. Okay, see, he was dunking every other possession. I came to a realization when
2: Alex
4: I thought
2: Caruso
4: about
2: Caruso was dunking right, all over him.
4: Yeah, why didn't LeBron chase him down? Anyway, you heard their exchange in game two. That's good stuff right there. NBA needs more of that. That's real man stuff right there. All right, listen to me, guys. I got a proclamation I'm going to go back on, Shay. I said LeBron was done in L.A., right? I said it last, like, God, I would say, what, August, right? Oh, even before preseason, we had a big argument about it. And you're right about what you're saying, where it looks like it's at the end of the road, so I'm going to throw everybody under the bus and I'm going to, you know, chicken scream on the way out. Guys, I always tell you, in this business, I believe, you are allowed to change your mind when you are given valid, solid, new information. LeBron James will be a Laker next year. LeBron James is going to be a Laker. I'm going to tell you why. LeBron James is the smartest, most methodical megastar we've ever seen in sports. I think Tiger Woods is right there. Jordan, he didn't have social media, so even if he wasn't, we wouldn't have known about it because there was no social media. Tiger, but LeBron, I've always said this, the smartest, most methodical person in the history of sports of megastars. And the way he has been acting would make you go, wow, man, he wild. He's acting like this, right? Like, he must know he's on his way out. LeBron is more powerful than people honestly really realize. You got to really be up close and see and hear people say and see. He is one of the most powerful athletes and people on this earth for a lot of different reasons, guys. During the break, Steve and I were talking. Do you pay Rue? 60% from threes in the playoffs. I said, I heard there's people in the circles that want to pay Rue. And there's people in the circles that say, we can get somebody else cheaper, honestly, over 82 games in the playoffs to do exactly what he's doing.
2: Knock down 60% of his threes in the playoffs?
4: Yeah, you'll find somebody. It's happened before. It's not the first time it's ever happened. Danny Green was doing it, right? Danny Green was on his third team at that time doing it, right? He didn't get drafted by the Spurs. He got Jen set it off, but you can find people to do it. The point I'm making is this. I think all this stuff LeBron is doing, Steve, honestly, and I mean this, this isn't flip-flam and fluff. This isn't for engagement and clicks. I feel this because I'm seeing it up close and personal. LeBron knows what we don't know. And that's why he's doing this.
2: But what do we not know? Is he going to take a one-year deal at $15 million next year?
4: I think LeBron is powerful enough to convince this franchise, you might need to think about moving on from Austin Reeves. He's not playing well, guys.
2: Whoa. You're going to discard Austin Reeves for a 42-year-old LeBron James?
4: A powerful 42-year-old LeBron James that still has sports talk television and radio in the palm of his hand.
2: Let's slow down for just a second.
4: I don't think he's gone,
2: here.
4: Guys. I'm telling you. I think he knows what we don't know, and that's why I can sit at the podium and act like I don't know Luka's stats. What did he average? 37.
5: Steve, before you go. I somewhat agree. I also think LeBron won't be a Laker next year because this is what's going to happen. Reeves could be a one or two on a plethora of other teams in the NBA. But on the Lakers, it doesn't work. And we found that out yesterday with Luka not even on the floor. Defensively, they crumbled in the second half. It was 33 and then 41 points, correct? So
4: the perimeter is a turnstile. You can drive on them all day.
5: If Luka was playing with Reeves, that's even worse defense. And don't get me wrong, Luka's a robot. He can keep us in the game. But that's not the blueprint. You know what I mean? So what needs to happen? Yes, I agree. Reeves, he needs to get traded.
4: You want to give him 152?
5: But no, he's not. $30 million max for Reeves. I'm not getting him anymore, literally. But with LeBron, if we're able to make a deal and get a two, I'm not saying Giannis. I'm just saying if we're able to get a two, and there's certain people that are out there that are going to be available. Mm-hmm. If we're able to get a two that works with Luka defensively and we're able to keep LeBron as well as a three and mm-hmm. he can actually be a three, then yes, we're going to do it. But I'm a believer now that no matter what, and as long as LeBron is on this team, he will never be looked at as our three. Because someone's going to get injured. AD, 2 years ago, was injured, and now Luka, it's the same thing, and it's always happening. So what I really think needs to happen is we need to get someone that is an actual two on this team. I'm not saying Reeves isn't a two. He is a really good player.
4: A legitimate two
5: that works with Luka.
4: A cat to
5: someone that
4: to Jalen Brunson.
5: Luka defensively. Yeah. Someone that will help him. Because don't get me wrong, I love Reeves as a player. I love the white boy lineup. But it just can't work against the Thunder.
2: Boy, and I'll tell you what, guys.
4: Or the Spurs.
5: And it might work against the Cavs. You know what I mean? It might work against smaller teams like the Kings but it's not gonna work.
4: I'm officially on record to say this. I honestly do believe his chances of being on the team next year have drastically changed because I think his power and influence, guys. And they were talking about his agent was sitting next to Max Kellerman 4 or 5 months ago talking about trading who, talking about moving who?
5: Yeah, Reeves,
4: Austin Reeves. And when have we seen this? Just tell me when we've seen LeBron make methodical moves that did not happen.
2: All right,
5: that,
2: okay.
5: The issue with that is he brought it up like LeBron needed it to happen.
2: Okay, all this talk
5: That's not what needed to happen. The Lakers needed it to happen.
4: But
5: that's
4: they don't
5: why
4: care about what the Lakers
5: so
4: need to
5: backlash.
4: Happen. They only care about what LeBron needs to happen.
5: Exactly.
4: And okay. That's
5: this
4: why
5: isn't
4: I think
5: LeBron's team, and it needs to get looked at.
2: All right,
5: like that.
2: You
5: that's
2: guys, you guys can talk about LeBron. You can talk about Reeves, and you're missing the main subject matter. We'll get to that in a moment. But first, let's find out what is trending right now. They're going back and forth about LeBron and Reeves and everything.
4: All over that great banner just now.
2: It was a great exchange, but you're missing the obvious. And I will interject as I always do. How are you, Monty?
6: Oh, I'm so well. How are you guys?
2: We are doing great.
6: Yes,
4: Monty, you been in the sun?
6: Yeah.
4: Okay, I'm just saying.
6: I think I'm always in the sun.
4: Okay. Well, you look tan this morning.
6: Oh, okay. The sun is coming out more, but nothing in my life has changed. Maybe just like the sun is out more, but I'm
2: as opposed to me, I'm never out in the sun.
6: I do run. Yeah. I go to the Dodgers. I'm outside. Yeah, that's it. But nothing in my
5: life.
6: I'd be outside.
5: She'd be doing things.
6: I'd be doing things. I'd be saying things like UVJ. I also said earlier this week multiple times that LeBron's probably going to be a Laker. And I've been saying this for a year now, though. Now, I believe it even more so. For the many reasons that you guys just dissected.
4: His arrogance at these podiums,
6: It's just like, all he has to say is, who's been available?
4: Right.
6: Who's available?
4: Right.
6: Tell me who's available right now.
2: Let me ask you, down the road, do you see Steve Ballmer getting into the Basketball Hall of Fame for building the OKC dynasty? With what will go down as the worst trade in the history of the NBA?
4: Oh, yeah.
2: Shai Gilgeous-Alexander and six number ones for Paul George.
4: I'm with you. The way you said it just kind of hit me.
6: At that time, everybody would have taken that deal.
2: Well, he had only played one year, but just you have to have a vision.
4: Right.
2: See, that's the problem.
4: I'm with you on that. At that time,
6: everybody would have done that deal.
4: Yeah, we always there's the Scottie Pippen contract.
2: You were trying to get Kawhi after he had won a championship.
6: And Paul George, who is a great two-way player, which is what?
2: But Shai Gilgeous and six number ones?
6: I mean, but again, at the time, nobody knew what Shai Gilgeous was going to be.
4: Two MVPs and back-to-back champions by this point in his career.
6: Nobody knew.
4: Especially when you put him with that team.
6: Correct. Like, the draft, give credit to the drafting that the Thunder have done.
4: Right.
6: They had the ability to do it because of the Clippers trade, but they have hit on so
4: many
6: picks.
4: And develop. You could draft them, but you got to develop them.
6: Exactly.
4: You
6: got to
4: develop
6: them.
2: I'm just saying, without that trade, there is no OKC Thunder right now.
6: I don't know why the Clippers are catching strays right now. I didn't even know we were talking about the Clippers, but all right. Well, okay.
4: I mean, if it wasn't for the Red Sox trading Babe Ruth, like, we don't have the dynasty of the Yankees, but it happens. And at that time, everybody goes, good deal.
6: Right.
4: Like, at that time, everybody's like, that's a great deal.
6: At the time, it seemed like it was everything I would want. Yep. NBA playoffs will continue with two game fours. It starts from Philly at 3:30 Eastern time. Philadelphia 76ers trying to keep their season alive because those New York Knicks are one win away from advancing to the Eastern Conference Finals. Then the Timberwolves are going to try to even the series at home against the Spurs. That's going to tip off at 7:30 Eastern time. In Major League Baseball, Kyle Schwarber was the leading home run hitter for a hot second. He's already hit two home runs in this game. So he was alone by himself with 16 home runs. And then Aaron Judge said, hold my beer. So now Aaron Judge has hit his 16th home run of the season.
2: Wow.
6: Yes. So the Phillies are blanking the Rockies 5-0 after three innings. Yankees lead the Brewers 1-0, top of the second inning in Milwaukee. Mariners over the White Sox 1-0 after the first inning. Start of the fourth inning in Cleveland between the Twins and the Guardians, and they're tied at 1. Blue Jays lead the Angels 1-0, top of the fifth there. All Rays so far against the Red Sox 3-0 in Boston, bottom of the fourth about to start. Nationals and Marlins tied at 2 in Miami, top of the eighth. A's and Orioles tied at 1 in Baltimore, top of the fourth inning. There are Stanley Cup games later today. The first one is at 7 Eastern. Sabres and Canadiens tied at 1 apiece. Golden Knights and Ducks at 9:30 Eastern, where Las Vegas leads the series 2-1. Back to you guys.
2: All right, Monty, thank you very much.
6: Yes.
2: We'll check in with you a little bit later. Once again, we're in the Fox Sports Radio studios. 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You'll find today's full show posted right after we get off the air. All right, so we're talking about the Lakers right now, and you're going back and forth about LeBron and Austin Reeves, which obviously is good. But we still have to talk about a guy who's watching from the bench, named Luka Doncic. who has missed 257 games in his NBA career.
4: There's nothing to talk about, man.
2: 257 games. All right, so you have made a commitment to Luka Doncic to build a team around him.
4: Right.
2: The question is, can you build a championship team around Luka Doncic? Is he reliable? A guy that has never played 70 games in a season? You know, and remember, this was that off season where he got into great shape. Remember that? He was all cut and everything. We're like, wow, look at him.
4: He always showed up.
2: And yet, once again, he went down with injuries every single year. 250 plus missed games over the course of his relatively short career. And he's 26. Can I dare say he's an old 26?
4: No.
2: I mean, isn't this what we were talking about with Anthony Davis, who suddenly started breaking down and could not stay on the court? We were saying that Anthony Davis was an old 28, old 29, and now he's barely breathing in the NBA. This is going to be very difficult for the Lakers because you have to build around Luka. You've made that commitment to Luka. But if he's not playing, if he's missing extended time every single year, I don't care what you put around him, it ain't going to deliver the only thing that matters or should matter to the Lakers, and that's winning a championship.
4: Not true. Not true at all. This is the part.
2: You trust Luka Doncic? Yes. He's going to stay healthy? When is this going to happen?
4: I didn't say that. Let me explain. This is the part that you're missing in the LeBron. We'll be back next year. This is the part that this is the part you guys are missing.
2: The 42-year-old LeBron can't play any defense.
4: Well, okay. But that's got nothing to do.
2: If you don't play defense, you can't win in this league.
4: We know that, though, Steve. But that's not what this is about. The reason why you could build around Luka, the injury thing I'm off of, because no one plays a full season. Nobody does it anymore. So I'm tired of hearing about now, if you're only playing 20-something, 30-something games,
2: well, how about zero games in the playoffs?
4: If you make it to 60, well, you got hurt at the end of the year. So you got to tell the whole context of the story. You got hurt right at the end of the year. So, of course, but Bo and I sat here and told you, he was never playing this postseason. He was never playing this postseason. You're not going to win a championship this year. And it's making people say these things. Oh, my God, no, even if he's ready to go now, they're not going to play him. That new ownership is protecting their investment. This is their business. So they're not going to play him this year. But the problem with this team is that when you do miss Luka, I don't want to hear about stars missing. When the Spurs miss Wemby, they have a winning record. When OKC misses SGA, they had a winning record. When the Pistons miss my Pistons, miss Motor K Cunningham with a collapsed lung, the guy's lungs collapsed and couldn't breathe anymore, they had a winning record. You have to put the team around that even in today's NBA, when you don't have your star, you can still go win games. It's not that hard to do. We're watching multiple other teams do it. But because of LeBron's power, that's what's going to hold this whole thing back. And I believe he has the power to hold it all back because I honestly starting to really feel. You know what we heard the other night when he said, oh, what's the problem? We're missing a guy that's averaging da da da. You know what that was? You know what that told me right there? He was always not pleased with the Laker front office for going and get. How dare you go get somebody to me? I don't pass the baton. I'm the king. I'm the guy. He's the most narcissist, self-centered superstar we've ever seen. So why wouldn't he think that way? How is that? How is that not valid? What I'm saying? That is perfectly valid for what we're talking about, who we're talking about, and the situation we're talking about. Reeves is the guy that's probably going to go.
2: So I was thinking about this the other day, and I looked it up, and I'm like, wow, I was right. From the time that LeBron arrived to the Lakers, it coincides with when Luka came into the league with Dallas. Okay?
4: Oh,
2: it's the same. And their postseason records are identical.
4: Ooh.

0: player.
1: No. The guys I mentioned have zero rings.
0: Oh, rings. Okay, my bad. I didn't know you were doing a
1: zero rings.
0: Whoa,
1: so Miller, whether it's the mailman, Stockton, Sir Charles, yeah. You know, James Harden, Russell Westbrook, yeah. These are all-time greats that, for whatever reason, their game, as great as it is individually,
0: right,
1: doesn't necessarily translate into the rest of the team. So, you know, when you talk about Austin Reeves and the way he started this season, and, you know, he was top 10 scoring in the league, and suddenly he was lights out.
0: He was playing
1: at a legitimate all-star level.
0: He was hooping.
1: But he now has some experience with Luka. So, and ultimately, this really is going to be Luka's call. Because we're committed to you, and they're going to say, Luka, because, I'm just telling you, just like we have acknowledged over the years that the Lakers have been beholden to LeBron's wishes, now I believe that they understand the way this league is structured right now, you are catering to your star.
0: Power struggle
1: and
0: in Los Angeles.
1: Luka Doncic will be deciding who he is going to play with moving forward. I think he's going to have a huge say. Coming up on the other side, the Knicks. What do you mean,
0: Because they beat up on the
1: Knicks.
0: I'm gonna
1: share a story that you're going to laugh your ass off.
0: I hope we get them in the Eastern Conference Finals.
1: I'm going to share a story that's going to make you laugh your ass off. This is Fox Sports Sunday.

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0: Sports Radio Studios. So the Knicks are one game away from sweeping out the Sixers. So you're going to love this. If you are a longtime listener of mine, and I'm talking all the way back to the beginning of the Loose Cannon era with the legendary Chet 40. We had a cast of characters way back in the day that we sort of brought together long before there was social media, VJ, and that was the connection you made in radio in those days, and they became sort of our regulars on the show. And we would see these people at appearances. We would really, they were part of our entourage, so to speak. And one of our favorites was a guy named Cheesesteak Al. So Cheesesteak Al, who actually was from Philadelphia. And Chet was an East Coast guy, and one day he was like, where can I find a decent cheesesteak sandwich? You know, living in San Diego, right? And this guy said, you know, I don't know all the names, where's Pat's, you know, there are certain
1: Pat's and Geno's.
0: Geno's. Mm-hmm. And so this guy was sending sandwiches, like overnighting them, right? And it was crazy. And then he made his way out to SoCal and everything else. Yeah. Super guy. Anyway, he's back in the Philadelphia area. And I still have a connection with this guy. So after the Sixers beat the Celtics, he's jumping through the roof. Sixers all the way. And he makes a wager with Dave Portnoy.
2: Mm-hmm. From Barstool.
0: Who's a diehard Knicks, you know, loyal.
2: Yep. Michigan fan too.
0: On who will win the series before the series starts between the Sixers and the Knicks. The payoff: loser puts a tattoo on their body of the other team.
2: Oh, hell no.
0: Cheesesteak Al, no. Who has zero tattoos on his body, he's in his 60s now, is about to have to put a Knicks tattoo on his neck. On his neck.
2: Nah, I'm not doing
0: unless
2: that.
0: The Sixers become the first team in NBA playoff history to overcome a 3-0 series deficit. That's how confident he was. He was also very confident about the Flyers, who, by the way, also got swept out of their series.
2: I was about to say, the Hurricanes did what Hurricanes do. The Hurricanes just blew them off the ice.
0: Yeah, four zip on that one. So that was not a good wager at all. No. He really thought the Sixers, coming off that big win against the Celtics, were going to carry over against the Knicks, and the Knicks have steamrolled him.
2: Well, listen, the Sixers had opportunities to win this series. And we talked last segment about other players, about the Lakers and what they need to do with their superstar players. And I'm telling you right now, and I've been saying this for a few years, I think the Sixers need to start having some conversations about Joel Embiid. They actually play better. Like, look, VJ is legit. He's a rookie. He doesn't know what's going on. He's just out there just playing right now. But you can see, with the right type of tooling and the right mentorship from Tyrese and the coaching staff and developing him, he's an all-star. He's going to be a really good player in this league. You got some other guys on that squad too. PG's got fresh legs. Now, I don't know how you drop 15 in the first quarter and don't score for the rest of the game. You guys know what his over-under was? It was 17 and a half the other day. He got 15 points in the first quarter and didn't score the rest of the game. But Embiid is one of those guys you're just going to have some questions about. And the Knicks are taking advantage of it. And I said this last year about the Knickerbockers, man. Their most important player, and honestly, in my opinion, their best all-around player is Josh Hart. Josh Hart makes everything go.
0: Why do you put down Brunson? Come on now.
2: Because I think he circumvents the game. He does. He flops a lot. He pushes off a lot.
0: He's a great player. He way more of a player than I ever thought.
2: He's a really good player.
0: He's a team leader on that team.
2: Okay, he's a team leader. Yes, he's a good guy. Listen, guys, he's a good person. You know, good guy, good character. You know, come up from Villanova, come up from not getting a lot of recruiting and all that stuff.
0: Villanova.
2: And all that. Okay, I get all of that. I think he's a really, really, really good player. I do not think he's a great player, because to be a great player, you got to lead your team at least to the finals or at least win a championship. In my opinion, to be a great player.
0: Well, right now, I will say this with all due respect to your Pistons, the Knicks seem to be that team coming out of the East. We'll have
2: put
0: more of that coming up on the other side. Your Pistons aren't going to get there. This
2: My
0: is
2: Pistons.
0: Fox Sports Sunday.
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9: This week's Finley Cadillac Henderson Player Performance of the Week comes from the world of boxing. Cinco de Mayo weekend, David, the Mexican monster Benavidez, took on Gilberto Zerdo Ramirez. Benavidez got the dub over Zerdo by 6-round KO to win the WBA and WBO cruiserweight titles Saturday night at T-Mobile Arena right here in Las Vegas. Benavidez, who is now 32-0 with 26 coming by way of knockout, became a three-division champion and the first fighter to win world titles as super middleweight, light heavyweight, and cruiserweight. His opponent, Gilberto Zerdo Ramirez, who is now 48-2 with 30 wins coming by way of knockout, was actually making his first defense of his unified championship. And as I mentioned, he was knocked out in the sixth round by Benavidez as I and a packed out T-Mobile Arena witnessed the monster truly come out.
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9: And here's what you need to know.
10: The NBA draft lottery is about to start, leading into two game fours today for the NBA playoffs. The 76ers and the Knicks are supposed to tip off around 3:30 Eastern time. New York, one win away from advancing to the Eastern Conference Finals. Then it's the Timberwolves and the Spurs, where San Antonio leads the series 2-1. That's going to tip off at 7:30 Eastern time. In Major League Baseball, Kyle Schwarber has homered twice. In fact, he was the leading home run getter for a second with 16 home runs. Phillies lead the Rockies 5-0 top of the sixth inning, but Aaron Judge has homered, so he also has 16 home runs. And the Yankees currently lead the Brewers 2-0 bottom of the third inning. Mariners over the White Sox 1-0 bottom of the third there. The Angels have taken the lead from the Blue Jays. It's 5-1 bottom of the sixth inning about to start. I'm Monty Bolaños.
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13: All right, rolling along here on another very busy Sports Sunday, Fox Sports Sunday. We're in the Fox Sports Radio studios. By the way, shout out to Shay. This is going to be his final time with us on this show. He has big announcements down the road. He's teasing everybody.
14: Just a little tickle, you know.
13: But, Shay, obviously, we have seen you grow into the dominant force. You are here,
14: terrible.
13: And now you will be taken over wherever it is you're going next. I have no question about that.
15: Yeah, I'd like to say Fox Sports Radio, Steve Hartman, and VJ Husky raise me. I'd like to say, yeah. When I look at you guys, I see a mixture of my dad and my mom. It's a little weird.
16: That's very weird.
15: But it's I see it, you know.
16: Okay, so
13: which
16: now,
13: one of us is mom?
15: Yeah, I was about to get there.
16: The comedy part
15: yeah.
16: It is.
15: So, VJ, I get this motherly thing from you.
16: You know what? I'm going to slap you.
15: You know, it's
16: that's,
15: this.
16: That's,
15: you just sometimes I just like I want to I want I want to give you
17: he's always giving out unsolicited advice.
15: I want you to pat my back.
16: First of all, my advice, that's why I'm Uncle VJ. My advice is good and it works for you guys.
15: Oh, 100%.
16: I give you guys good life advice.
15: Motherly advice.
16: But why gotta be motherly though, bro?
15: Because fatherly advice isn't it's kind of good, you know. It's like sometimes you should take it, sometimes you shouldn't. But motherly advice, you can never go wrong.
16: This
15: with
16: your
15: man.
16: Last day.
13: This is
16: yeah,
13: it.
16: Yeah. What time you off?
15: I'm not gonna say that just to protect myself. Well,
16: that's, yeah, I'm not, yes, I was gonna say I'll meet you in the parking garage. What time you off, bro?
17: I think this.
16: You still drive the Tesla?
15: But no, let me come on. No. It's a different car.
17: Steve has the more cringeworthy jokes, so he's the dad.
13: Yeah, I do. I have dad jokes.
15: The Phil Dunphy. Yeah. I get the Phil Dunphy vibe from Steve. You know.
13: Thank you.
15: And
13: exactly.
15: It's like you never really take him seriously, but you act like you take him seriously just
13: exactly.
15: for his own good.
16: I actually love Phil Dunphy. Yeah. Modern Family is one of my favorite shows.
15: Oh, it's the best. I'm
13: very much like that, but I, you know, there's a hint of truth in a lot of things that I say. Maybe not. But anyway, I will offer my opinion, my advice to you.
15: You guys are too
13: and you
15: to me.
13: Never listen to me, and I appreciate that. I really do. I love that because you're honest with me. That's what I've always said about Shay.
15: Yeah.
13: You know, you are a very easy read in the sense that you don't pretend to care about something you simply don't care about.
15: Why pretend in 2026, that. Man? Why pretend?
13: All right. Why pretend? Exactly. So, Shay, we wish you all the best.
16: I don't wish him
13: obviously,
16: nothing.
13: Enjoying the next couple of hours.
16: I don't wish him a damn thing. He called me a mom.
13: No, well, there's nothing wrong with that. Yeah. I mean, I had somebody...
16: Being that I'm a dad, that might be something wrong with that, being that I'm a dad.
13: I actually got a Happy Mother's Day text today. I won't say from who, but
16: I'm going to think about this all day and try to twist it biblically.
13: Hold on. I see Monty wants
16: this.
13: To say something. Monty.
18: I just want you guys to know that the security guard told me Happy Mother's Day. And I said to my mom, thank you. I was like, is it because I'm Latin? You think I have kids?
16: Right.
18: Is
16: right.
18: that what that was?
16: Yeah, right. And you spunky. You got attitude. You probably got 3-4 of them the way you come up here.
18: I don't have any. So I want to say to everyone, not moi.
13: Hold on here. I know you don't want to hear this, and you can take it anyone. You're basically the den mother around here.
18: Oh, I know.
13: Here.
18: I take care of all of
13: you.
18: Know
13: what
18: I
13: mean?
18: Understand. I
13: you
18: feed
13: are.
18: You.
13: You.
18: I make sure
13: that,
18: you
13: right?
18: smell good.
13: Thank
18: I make
13: you.
18: Sure your vehicles smell good. I know that. But it was just so funny that the guy's Happy Mother's Day.
17: Yeah, do you have an extra pine, one of those pines for the car for me?
18: I can get you one.
13: So
16: I ain't going front.
13: In this
16: the football
13: building,
16: air freshener and the Christmas bags was the bleak.
15: Dude, I still you.
16: And look, I didn't see it until like a week later when I get through the bag. I'm like, oh, no.
13: I'm going to speak for all the guys here. To Monty, Happy Mother's Day.
18: Well,
13: for
18: okay.
15: Happy
16: What's
15: Mother's
16: up
15: Day.
16: For me? Because obviously I'm
15: and
16: a mother.
15: VJ, yeah.
18: And VJ. We'll take a picture together.
13: Perfect.
16: Okay, I quit. I'm gone. I'm out. I quit. I'm not doing this.
13: No, you're not going anywhere. You know why? Because I got something you want to talk about, and it's about to start. That's the NBA Draft Lottery. It's getting underway right now as we speak. So the NBA Draft Lottery is going to be revealed here, and I see a clock right now, inside 12 minutes to go. When they're going to, and here's the crazy thing about this, right? They have all these ping pong balls and everything else. We don't see any of it.
16: Shenanigans.
13: Every single year, there's shenanigans going on when it comes to which teams end up in the position that they do. Teams that seemingly have like zero, like a 0.11 chance of getting the number one overall pick.
16: Who's the top team this year? Do you have it up?
13: Boy, you know what? First of all, let's face it. There isn't even a consensus number one pick in this year's draft.
16: At all.
13: So this is one of those years where they may just say, who had the worst record in the league this year? You can have it.
16: You know what? That does make sense.
13: So then it sort of legitimizes.
16: Right.
13: Oh, okay.
16: Because there's not a guy that I told you guys.
13: We don't
16: if
13: have
16: I was somebody's
13: Cooper
16: freshman.
13: Flag,
16: I don't back, yeah, I
13: we don't
16: back
13: have
16: to
13: Victor Wembanyama.
16: Right.
13: You know, we don't have you know how this all works. But when there is that guy, you know, that overwhelming, he is the number one pick. Magically, the team that seems to need that guy
16: the most,
13: started with the very first draft lottery with the Knicks and Patrick Ewing. Just magically, they frozen ended up envelope. With the, that frozen,
16: just
13: frozen
16: touch,
13: envelope.
16: Touch when you reach in, grab the cold one.
13: A little bit cold. Yep.
16: Grab the one that's really cold.
13: Yeah, that's it. All worked out beautifully. Yep. By the way, it's interesting to me which the people that represent each one of these teams, right?
15: Mm-hmm.
13: So remember, we have a total of 14 teams in the lottery.
15: Okay.
13: So the play-in losers, they're in the lottery. Like the Warriors. They have some guy named Larry Harris. Okay, assistant GM as their guy. But some of the names are quite interesting. How about this? For the Memphis Grizzlies, Tayshaun Prince.
16: Yeah. Is he in the front office there now?
13: Yes. He is now Vice President of Player Affairs.
16: Right.
13: How about this? The Charlotte Hornets, Colin Knoebel. Yes.
16: That's dumb.
13: How about that?
16: It should have been Muggsy Bogues.
13: It's Muggsy Bogues.
16: Should have been Muggsy.
13: How about this? Brooklyn Nets. Vince Carter.
16: I don't know why.
13: Well, he's a legend. He's a Hall of Famer. How's that?
16: I mean, Joe Johnson is a more, you know.
13: Another team that picked a team legend, the Dallas Mavericks, picked Rolando Blackman.
16: Former
13: as a representative.
16: Number one overall pick, correct?
13: Not overall pick, a first round pick. First had a really pick. Good career yeah. way back in the day. Miami Heat have Alonzo Mourning there. Obviously works That's with smart. The organization. Yeah, yep. Oh, here's another team with a legend, the Wizards.
16: Best tan in sports.
13: The Wizards picked John Wall to be their representative.
16: Who also just became the general manager or director or whatever for basketball at Howard University there in D.C. too, so busy man.
13: Okay, so now here's one that seemed to baffle Shay, our producer. So the Chicago Bulls are sending a gentleman who is a special advisor to the president and CEO, Tony Kukoc.
16: Yeah.
13: And he's like, who? And we're like, what?
16: Said it just like that. Who?
13: Who? Who? Who?
16: Who?
13: But let's remember, Shay, what year were you born?
14: Who was it?
15: The year of 2000.
13: 2000. All right. Golden so Dragon. He was born in 2000.
14: Never heard of him.
16: You were born
13: and
16: in 2000?
13: He was born
15: January
13: in
15: 2000. January 3rd, 2000.
13: Okay. So Tony Kukoc, for those of your generation, if you don't know.
15: I have no idea.
13: So he was one of the most hyped European players of the early 1990s.
16: Right.
13: So much so, back in those days, the NBA oftentimes would draft guys and they wouldn't immediately come over.
16: Mm-hmm.
13: Manu Ginobili was one of those guys who San Antonio drafted, didn't show up for 3 years later. So Kukoc was drafted in 1990, second round pick by the Bulls. And it would be three more years before he actually joined the Bulls. But in the interim, the Dream Team, 1992 Olympics, as they got ready for the Olympics, one of the guys that they were going to face was this Tony Kukoc,
16: mm-hmm.
13: who was in the Bulls' future eventually. And if you've seen the documentary, any documentary about the Dream Team, you've seen this.
16: Right.
13: Where Michael Jordan, Scottie Pippen on the Dream Team were going to basically take this guy out completely. He's a young player, early 20s, and they completely erased him from an Olympic game. Just erased him.
16: They didn't just erase him. They beat him up. They fouled him. They elbowed him. They forearmed. They set screens on him. Like, Scottie Pippen is on record of saying, we wanted to make him rethink coming to play with us. We wanted him to rethink even showing up.
13: Well, remember what happened. So then Jordan retires after the 93 season,
16: right.
13: And that's when Kukoc signed with the Bulls yep. that next season. Then we have the infamous game where Phil Jackson mm-hmm. asked Kukoc to take the last shot instead of Scottie Pippen, and Pippen was losing his mind.
16: He sat out.
13: And the next thing you know, Michael returns, and Kukoc was part of the second run right. of three straight championships.
16: Very important.
13: He was. He was a real good six man. I mean, he could fill because he was a long guard. He was 6'8", 6'9", guard. He could handle the ball really well. Never became an all-star at the NBA level. Basketball Hall of Fame put him in because he was an international player. That's how they got in the hall. But now he works for the organization, so Tony Kukoc will be the guy
16: there
13: for the Bulls.
16: He was also a great defender.
13: He filled a role.
16: He was a great D and three guy. Like Shay, he could hit the three. And he was left-handed. He was left-handed, bro. Like, he was... Once he got to the league and understood how to play, like, it's just crazy. You guys, your generation has never heard of Tony Kukoc. But like I said, and Steve just told you, this influx of international players we've seen, like, go look up a guy, Steve, I know you remember this guy, Drazen Petrovic.
13: Oh, yeah.
16: you talk
13: unbelievable
16: about,
13: shooter.
16: You think you talk about a guy that can fill it up? Like, he was Steph Curry before Steph Curry, but it was just no market. First of all, his teams were terrible. He was always on bad teams.
13: But he only played 3 years and then tragically was killed in an auto accident.
16: Yeah, in his home country in the offseason. Yeah. But you talk about on a guy Autobahn that can just light it up. And we see it now. You see these guys come over here. This has been happening. The Kukoc was one of the main guys. But to just piggyback on what you were just saying, as far as they just locked him down. No, they beat his ass, man. He talked about being sore. He talked about being, Kukoc is on record of saying, I was wondering, guys, why are you treating me this way? And Mike and Scott, he's like, because we don't like the fact that our owner loved, like he did. The Krause family, the Reinsdorf, they loved this guy. And Mike and Scotty took it personally, man. So, yeah, you can't tell the international story of basketball without telling the story.
17: You know, whose story you have to tell when it comes to international players? Darko Milicic.
13: Oh, yeah.
17: Talk about putting them back, and I'm talking about putting back
16: the
17: beers.
16: And if you remember this, Chris, remember the quote. We didn't take Carmelo because we thought we already had one in Tayshaun Prince.
13: Well, and remember the next.
17: The entire draft was stocked, and
13: the next two picks were Chris Bosh and Dwayne Wade.
16: I mean,
13: it was the next three picks after him were Melo,
16: right,
13: Bosh,
16: right,
13: D Wade,
16: right,
13: and people, they pass on them all.
17: And, that was like the Pistons coming off
16: the championship.
13: He was sitting on the bench when they won that championship.
16: We went to five straight conference finals. We were running the East, getting to the finals, back-to-back finals. Remember, we're up in game seven in San Antonio with 3:14 left on the clock. We're up six. We got back-to-back coming right there. So that pick, but I just remember the quote. The quote I will never, ever forgive. Joe Dumars. And JoJo is my guy. I love
13: apparently
16: Joe
13: he's not.
16: Joe Dumars.
13: You're about to rip him.
16: But that quote right there, does that sound good to y'all?
17: It also really does not help that Larry Brown never wanted to play him either.
13: He never.
17: Had no desire to develop a European player.
13: Which, by the way, it was part of the reason Larry
16: Brown.
13: Whoa.
16: He couldn't play.
13: It was also one of the reasons that Larry Brown was 2-and-done with the Pistons. Right?
16: Right.
13: He wins a championship, gets to the finals, out.
17: That's Larry Brown's entire career is like he's always looking for the next meal.
13: Yeah. Right. When I think of international players, though, the biggest what-if player in the history of the NBA was Arvydas Sabonis. Sabonis, when he was drafted, get this, he was drafted in 1986 by the NBA and didn't play for 10 more years.
16: Yeah,
13: so we saw this overweight, big lug guy. If you ever saw a young Arvydas Sabonis in the 1988 Olympics, superstar.
16: Yeah.
13: I mean, he would have been a superstar in the NBA, but he had the bad knees and everything else. Still hammered out a couple of decent years with the Blazers. But anyway, those were the early days of the international. All right, coming up on the other side, let's think about this guy.
16: Shout out. Another European.
13: All right, I want you guys to think about this.
16: What's up?
13: If the NBA wants to do a favor to any of the teams in the lottery, which team would it be? So look at the lottery teams and tell me which team you think is the one team, if the NBA is looking to do them a favor, which team is it? This is Fox Sports Sunday.
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0: Steve Harbin, BJ Husky here, Fox Sports Sunny in the Fox Sports Radio studios. So the Clippers made a big leap as they have gotten to the top five. They were projected at, what, 12? So they got from 12 to 5.
1: Right.
0: So, Monsi, that's a big one for the Clips.
2: Best case scenario for the Clippers.
1: Grab, so they're definitely set to grab their
2: Darius Acuff. Come on down.
1: Type guy.
0: All right, do we have a final four?
2: Come on down.
0: Okay, yeah. He could be there.
2: Darius Acuff.
0: Sure. Acuff is, looks like he could be the guy. I like Acuff a lot.
2: I love Acuff.
0: The Arkansas
1: a lot,
0: kid is, I like him a lot.
1: Honestly, yeah. And I know you guys are going to say, oh, Homer, but when you just look at the total game and what he can do, honestly, it's either Peterson or Williams to me out of Carolina.
0: All right, well, we'll see.
1: Or Wilson, excuse me. Yeah, well, one of them going to slide there.
0: I don't think,
2: I don't think so.
1: Boozer, Doc, guys, listen. As this process goes on, mark my words, Boozer can slide.
0: Boozer's honestly.
1: Boozer's not going one overall, guys.
0: No, he's not going number one.
2: Yeah, not one, but I don't know if he'll fall to five.
1: Why wouldn't he?
0: No, a lot of people have him projected at four.
1: Let's do this. Let's see how this last
0: Well, it depends on how this all plays
1: right,
0: out.
1: Let's see how this all plays
0: Shay,
1: out.
0: Shay, what do we got here? Where are the four final teams left? What do we got the four teams that are left here?
3: So the four teams that are left are going to be the Chicago Bulls.
1: Memphis, Utah.
3: Memphis Grizzlies. And the Utah Jazz. And then
0: Washington
3: the Wizards.
0: And the Wizards. And the Wizards, of course, would be the number one pick.
3: Something I want to point out real quick.
1: All right, there's the Bulls. I told you, I got the, give me the Wizards on this, man.
0: All right, so the Bulls are at number four.
4: What is this daily double flash, by the way? That's happening with these stands.
0: I have no idea.
1: Memphis?
4: It's like a game show.
1: It's the Wizards, guys. Watch.
0: It looks like the Wizards, and this is a throwaway year.
1: You're right. Worst team?
0: Yeah, worst team gets the first pick.
1: Two worst teams. Told you. Wizards get it.
4: Are they going to pick Peterson? Are they going to pick the guy who
0: they'll take the BYU.
1: They're going to take the BYU. Well, yeah, because he goes. Remember, Trae Young's there now. That's what you're building around now with the Wizards. You're building around Trae Young. So to Monty, to the point Monty and I were just talking about before we came on, now when you talk about Boozer can't, because we know BYU kid's going number one. They're going to put him with Trae Young. The Wizards are taking him. Now you have to tell me Utah, when have we seen anything work out in Utah that wasn't the middleman of Stockton?
0: All right, so where do the Pacers go?
3: They weren't even up there.
1: They weren't even up there.
3: And they tanked.
1: They weren't even up there.
2: The Pacers only got to keep the pick if it was 1-4.
1: Right.
2: That's how the Clippers got number 5. Literally best case scenario.
0: That is amazing.
2: Yes.
0: So
2: that,
0: the Clips,
2: Ivica Zubac
0: so actually
2: trade.
0: The Clips have, now did the Clips keep their other pick though in the lottery? Because they lose that one.
2: No. You're the one that went to OKC?
0: Right.
2: Yeah. And I think they got it 12th.
0: Yeah.
2: Yeah. So, yeah.
0: By the way, that's OKC still digging into the Clippers draft from that trade. Still.
1: Yep.
0: That's crazy.
1: Get a lottery. They're going to be in the finals this year, and they get a lot and get a lottery pick that they can then turn and move if they want. If they want to add another role player,
0: number ones and Shai Gilgeous.
3: They had like a little over a 1% chance of getting the first pick today.
1: Yeah.
3: Which is still insane that they have a chance to get back to back titles and they had a 1% chance. Are we kidding?
0: All right. So this was very predictable, guys, right? We literally don't have a consensus number one pick. Dibansa seems to be the guy right now. Obviously, you got Darren Peterson, all kinds of question marks about him. Caleb Wilson, of course, his career, you know, at North Carolina was cut short with the injury at the end of the year. I'm with you on Cameron Boozer. Yeah. Cameron Boozer, to me, is his father.
1: Thank you. He's not even his dad.
0: He's a below the rim guy. He's like a forward. He can't handle, you know, quick big guys inside.
1: He's
0: moves
1: got
0: like
1: no
0: a glacier.
1: Bad.
0: No.
1: In the NBA, he's not going to be able to just put his shoulder down. See, and listen,
0: I think that Acuff is a guy that has that star potential. I think he does.
1: You know what, though? When I look at Acuff, you know who he reminds me of? Mm. He reminds me of Henderson. And we're still waiting. We're kind of.
0: I think he's
1: school.
0: Better than that.
1: You think he's better than school?
0: I do.
1: Mm.
0: Yeah.
1: I don't know about that.
0: Acuff, there was something about him. I don't know about that. What about Wagler? Anybody love Wagler? The Illinois kid?
1: Got to the Final Four. But here's the thing. It's a whole international team they put together. It was all through NIL. Here's the thing. Once again, when you're drafting in the NBA, what do you already have? What are you trying? Like the Grizzlies sitting there at 3. I think the John Morant, I think that's a player, and I think I said this a few weeks ago. There's a player we're not looking at right now and talking about as far as can be it could be moved this offseason. But if you're Memphis, you now have the number 3 pick. You can reset your franchise with one of these freshmen that everybody loves. You can move on from Morant and probably accumulate more picks for. Like, you can get a first for Morant. I don't care what nobody says. You can get, if you can get first for Rudy Gobert, then you can get some first for Ja Morant and start
0: to build. Ja Morant?
1: Yeah.
0: With all the baggage he comes with?
1: Yeah, there's, I mean, that ain't never stopped nobody from giving up picks to get players.
0: Well, I mean, there's always dumb trades. Right. I guess there's a sucker born every day.
1: Or GM Steve.
0: Well, let me ask you this.
1: People who just think I could change him.
0: If Caleb Wilson is on the board at three, I mean, you're Mr. Tar Heel. Yeah. What do you say?
1: You take him. You take him and you move on from
0: John
1: Morant.
0: Basically cost Hubert Davis his job.
1: No, he did.
0: Yeah, he did.
1: No, he did.
0: He got fired because he got hurt.
1: No, he got fired because he did the smart thing, which I didn't agree with, and I never agree with college athletes. I get why he didn't come back.
0: By the way, here's something that's a concern about Caleb Wilson. His three-point percentage as a freshman, 25.9%.
1: That's not a
0: non-shot.
1: That's not a concern.
0: Really? He can't shoot.
1: Right now he can't. Neither could Jason Kidd when he came into the league. Neither could Magic Johnson when he came into the league. But they can do other things. And Caleb can do a lot of other things. Let's stop playing. If he doesn't get hurt, who wins ACC Player of the Year? He beats out Boozer.
0: He's a point forward. I don't know.
1: Well, I mean, in today's game.
0: I mean, you got to be able to. If you can't knock down shots in the NBA today, man, you're limited.
1: No. You're talking about a 19-year-old in college. Let's look at 23, 24 years old. Kay Cunningham ain't had no jumper when he came into the league. Kay Cunningham's jumper was questioned coming out of Oklahoma State. But that's what you do. You work on it. Now you can't leave him open.
0: You know, it's amazing now when they list, like, if you go to, like, mock drafts and they list stats, right? You know, it used to be like, all right, you list, you know, points per game, rebounds per game, assists per game. And they always list, the fourth thing they list is three-point percentage. Think about that for a second, how the game has changed in the NBA. So you think about, yeah, points per game, rebounds per game, assists per game. You know, those are your main three. And you pick a fourth to identify talent. And they go to three-point percentage.
1: Let me ask you a question. You mentioned about Caleb Wilson's three-point percentage.
0: Yes.
1: But
0: miserable.
1: If you all right, but if you put him on the court right now in the NBA, you telling me he can't get 17, 18 a night?
0: Here's
1: with his ability. No, just answer the question. Yeah. Just answer the question. You're telling me you watched him play with his driving ability, his crazy athleticism. He doesn't have any lower injuries. It was a hand and a wrist. He hasn't had any lower extremity injury. With his athleticism, his ball handling, his helps out defense.
0: There's a role
1: for
0: him.
1: You're telling me this guy can't drop 17, 18 in the NBA right now?
0: You're not. If you don't have a shot, you're limited on how far you're going to go.
1: That's not. Okay, but I just gave you examples.
0: Could he be a nice role player? Yeah.
1: I just gave you an example of guys that came into the league with no shot and worked on.
0: Look,
1: what are you talking
0: about? If you have a top three in the pack and the draft, you are thinking we're getting a franchise-type player.
1: Right. You're telling me Caleb Wilson's not a franchise-type player?
0: Not shooting 25% from three-point land,
1: he's
0: not.
1: Is that the only thing that keeps him from being a franchise player,
0: probably,
1: in your opinion?
0: Probably. To give you an idea, now, obviously, they're different players because Acuff is a point guard. 44% threes. That's why I love Acuff.
1: Okay.
0: This guy can knock down shots.
1: Okay.
0: He can score, he can pass, and he can shoot.
1: Can he? Okay, so he can shoot as a point guard. So when he gets to the league, is he going to play the point guard position? Is he going to be ball dominant? And because he can shoot 44%, are we really looking at the three-point percentage and not looking at the tape and putting the tape on?
0: Let me give you an Acuff
1: stat. Who's the better player? Who's the better player on tape?
0: Okay, Acuff.
1: I don't want to hear this. Oh my God! Are you serious?
0: How about this? Acuff is the first player in the SEC to lead the conference of both points scoring and assists since Pete Maravich.
1: Well, that lets you know how good that conference is.
0: That's Kentucky's conference.
1: That's
0: Kentucky's conference. Kentucky didn't have any players.
1: Stop. Yeah, Kentucky
0: over the last
1: team,
0: 50
1: one
0: years.
1: Team.
0: All right, there you go.
1: Come on, stop.
0: All right, let's find out what's trendy right now. All right, so Monty's very excited. So
2: very
0: yes,
2: excited.
0: I'll put it this way: if Darius Acuff Jr. is on the board at five and the Clippers get him,
2: I'm very excited. I loved him watching him. Yeah, that's huge for us. Very, very excited. Now I'm not saying.
1: So what do you do with Darius Garland?
2: I don't know. Figure it out.
1: Yeah, 2 points. That's what I'm saying.
2: That's leverage. So many teams need a
1: y'all
2: point
1: don't
2: guard.
1: Need, y'all don't need. Listen, y'all better
2: Darius
1: not trade
2: Garland,
1: another lottery
2: Darius
1: ticket.
2: Darius Garland is too injured for me to depend on him. So I'm taking Darius Acuff. I hear what you're saying, but he either becomes somebody we like to trade. People need a point guard, like a realistic point guard. You know what I'm saying? Like if Orlando Magic had a point guard, they would look different. They could use a point guard. Houston Rockets obviously need one because
1: Orlando has a point guard. He's just more concentrated on trying to show everybody that he's a football player too. That sucks his problem.
2: Is, right. That's
1: he played
2: what
1: point
2: saying.
1: Guard in college. He was all right. conference in college.
2: But he's not.
1: Position.
2: They could use a more typical point right. guard. You get what I'm saying? Like Darius Garland's more typical.
1: I think you might want to look to start to maybe replace Kawhi.
2: Yeah.
1: So
2: no.
1: Try
2: listen.
1: To find that 6'7", 6'8" wing guy.
2: I hear you. I just don't think it's going to happen. Just like the Lakers are stuck with LeBron, we are stuck with Kawhi. That's how I feel.
0: By the way, you remember I was teasing, like, which team do you think they were going to do a favor? Well, as it turned out, they were already making the picks. I'm a good thing that passed me by because I insisted it would be the Pacers.
2: Oh, how funny.
0: And, of course, the Pacers absolutely get nothing.
2: They get nothing.
0: Nothing.
1: A whole
0: second worst
1: season. Team. A whole
0: they
1: season.
0: Get zero.
2: Yep.
0: They tank. They get 19 wins. And they lose their pick to the Clippers.
2: Yeah, yeah. I know. I can't believe this happened for the Clippers. I really wasn't expecting them to have a pick at all. Best case scenario. In case you missed it, the order, top five picks with the Clips getting the fifth overall pick from that Indiana Pacers trade with the Vita Zubats. Wizards will get the number one pick. Utah Jazz, number two. Memphis Grizzlies, number three. Chicago Bulls, number four. And now on to the NBA playoffs. Game four between the Knicks and the 76ers is about to start. Philadelphia trying to keep their season alive. New York just one win away from the Eastern Conference Finals. No OG Anunoby for New York, missing his second straight game because of that hamstring injury. Then the Timberwolves are going to try to even the series at home against the Spurs. That's going to start at 7:30 Eastern time. When it comes to Major League Baseball, yeah, Kyle Schwarber and Aaron Judge have both homered today. They both lead Major League Baseball with 16 home runs. The Phillies are blanking the Rockies right now 6-0, bottom of the seventh inning there, but the Brewers have taken the lead from the Yankees. They are up 3-2, bottom of the fifth inning there. The Twins lead the Guardians 5-2, bottom of the sixth. All Reds against the Astros, that's 5-0, bottom of the sixth. Angels over the Blue Jays 5-1, bottom of the eighth inning, but Toronto does have the bases loaded. They have one out to go. Rays over the Red Sox 4-1, bottom of the seventh inning, about to start. Orioles have taken the lead from the A's. They're up 2-1, top of the seventh inning. Back to you guys.
0: All right, Monsi, thank you very yes. much. All right, let's jump on right now with one of our favorite people on the planet. He, of course, wears many hats. We call him our Fox Sports Radio MLB insider, NHL insider. He's always in demand because he always has so much to bring to the table. The one, the only, the great John Paul Morosi is joining us right now. JP, how are you on this Mother's Day?
5: Doing great. Happy Mother's Day to all the moms out there, gentlemen. Great to be on the show. And you think about the sports world, we would not have any of the things that we have without the moms out there. So a big thank you to mom, to my mom, to my wife, to all the moms out there.
0: Absolutely. All right, let's get right to it. I want to talk about one of your teams, the Detroit Tigers. Five-game losing streak. You lose Skubal for a couple of months. Let's talk about him for a moment. You know, they have something floating around in his elbow. They've cleaned that out. He should be back. But is it done? Are the Tigers going to unload Skubal? And if they do, does this procedure that he just have any impact on his marketability?
5: It's a great question. I think it could have an impact, but it, to be honest, Steve, it's a little early to say definitively that it will. Obviously, anytime you have a surgery in the middle of the season, it's not ideal. There's no question about that. It could actually make a greater impact, though, on the Tigers' chances to win this World Series this year than it does Skubal's long-term earning potential, as long as he returns and pitches well down the stretch. Now, hopefully from a Detroit perspective, that's going to be for the Tigers. But if you go back, and Ohtani is a one of one, obviously, but let's not forget that we knew he was having Tommy John surgery when he got that big time contract from the Dodgers. So there's where medicine has advanced right now, it is really important, I think, to keep in mind that Skubal could still come back and have a really strong finish to the season. There was no, at least on the initial reads of this, no impact on the ligament. It was just a loose body that was impacting his ability to throw the baseball. And by removing that bone chip, loose body, however you want to describe it, he regains that range of motion and should be able to perform well down the stretch. I emphasize should. There's some variability on this. You never know for sure. But the general expectation, Stephen VJ, is that Skubal should be back later on in the season. The question, though, is will it be fast enough to rescue the Tigers' season. As you point out, they have not won a game since he was injured, and really it is a team in a bit of a tailspin. Of course, the saving grace of the Tigers is, as the day began, only four teams in the entire American League were above 500, and in fact, two teams that currently hold postseason spots have losing records. So if there's any league in which to try to regain your momentum in the second half, it is the 2026 American League.
1: My man J.P. Morosi, what's going on, player? How's Mama Morosi doing? A happy Mother's Day.
5: I appreciate it, BJ. Everybody is doing great. My mom is she's up north in the beautiful area of Michigan right now. My bride is here having a wonderful Mother's Day and looking forward to a great family dinner here coming up.
1: That's what's up. I love hearing it, man. So you know me, I like throwing different stuff at you. It's just too early to talk baseball to me. So let's stay in Michigan, man, and talk about my Pistons. Yeah. He was down 3-1, came back and just destroyed Orlando. My partner to my left here was talking mad trash last week. He ain't said nothing about the Pistons all day today. But we're sitting at 2-1.
0: Oh, it's coming.
1: Pretty easily should have won and could have won yesterday's game. But Cleveland Cavaliers are undefeated at home. Harden hit some shots, you know, year 17 in his life. We know he's going to do that. How close, though, my question to you is, how close are the Pistons? I believe they're another role player in a dominant two away, because I don't think Durin is that, and it's showing that he's not that. But how far away are the Pistons from representing the Eastern Conference in an NBA Finals?
5: They're close. And let's just think about last year and how well they played against the Knicks. And obviously, against one of the better teams in the Eastern Conference, the Orlando team they defeated, and obviously the Wagner injury late changed the calculus there. But that was still a really good Orlando team. That was not a normal 1-versus-8 type of a series. And so they've already shown they can beat really, really good teams. I thought yesterday they easily could have won that basketball game, especially with that 33-19 run they put on in the third quarter. I think Cade is an even better player now than he was a year ago. Robinson, for me, gives them a little bit more than what they had last year in Hardaway. Reed has gotten some big points off the bench. They've got Stewart from a defensive standpoint. I think he could still have a really big impact on this overall series too. So they're a better team than they were a year ago. They've already had the big time test of what they did against the Orlando Magic. So I think there's a very reasonable path for them to represent the Eastern Conference in the NBA Finals. Now, you look at it, how different of a ball club are they than what the Pacers were a year ago? Halliburton, obviously, special player. So maybe they're not quite to that extent of what Indiana was in 2025, but they're close. And so if you were to tell me they make the NBA Finals this year, wouldn't be surprised. I might be surprised if you say they're going to win it, but we could see June basketball in Detroit for the first time in a long, long time.
1: Yes, sir.
0: All right, well, I'm going to hopscotch all over the place to the NHL right now. The Hurricanes are on a roll. Yeah. 8-0 so far in this postseason. It's been 20 years since they won their one and only Stanley Cup. They've been close. They've gotten to the conference finals a few times in recent years. Is this the year that the Carolina Hurricanes get back to the top and hoist the Stanley Cup?
5: They look really good. And a big reason why, you think about the moves they've made, you know, even since their last couple late runs. Jackson Blake is more of a newcomer, 11 points already for him through 8 games. Taylor Hall, of course, a veteran of many different postseasons. I think Stankoven's become a really reliable center with what he's been able to do. Keandre Miller, a major acquisition on the back end after last season. I'm a big Jalen Chatfield fan. Gostis Bear is there. And then what that's done is it's allowed guys like Jarvis and Aho and Ehlers, of course, a veteran player. They haven't had to really be those guys that carry all the weight from a standpoint of the goal scoring. So I just think overall it's been a really nice blend of players. I think from a goaltending perspective, Anderson has been better than expected. You're maybe seeing some of his playoff experience come to the forefront, a 1.12 goal.

0: well, gentlemen. It's just a pleasure to be on the air with you on a Sunday, as always, and thanks for all the things that you do.
1: 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We'll check in with you next Sunday. 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Coming up on the other side, we'll talk about the inevitable matchup between OKC and the Knicks in the NBA Finals. 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

0: Radio Studios. The Knicks looking to sweep out the Sixers, off to a big start. It was 17-6 already. If the Knicks win today, that would be seven straight playoff games. They have won their last six games by a margins of 16, 29, 51, 39.
1: Whoop-de-doo.
0: 14
1: Whoop-de-doo.
0: On the road. They're on a roll right now, and they are the best team in the East. Now,
2: no,
0: it's
2: they're not.
0: Oh, yeah, they are.
2: No, they're not.
0: They are, and they will, and they'll beat the Pistons.
2: So
0: you know this.
2: You're so hyperbolic sometimes.
0: Well,
2: Why would you say that?
0: I'm using your words because you keep saying that the Pistons are a player away.
2: We are.
0: Okay, that's fine.
2: No, we're a player away from
0: winning
2: it all.
0: Getting to the conference finals is a huge leap for a team that won 14 games just 2 years ago. They have to pay their dues.
2: You don't believe the Pistons. You don't believe the Knickerbockers are better. No, you don't believe
0: Knicks
2: that.
0: The Knicks are a better team. They are more playoff tested, and yes, they are a better team than the Pistons right now.
2: How are they more playoff tested? They were in the playoffs with the Pistons last year. How are they more playoff tested? Are you kidding me? Come on, man. They're beating up on this weak-ass Sixers team.
0: Weak-ass that just took care of the Celtics?
2: You guys, I just said this, and see, I'm going to prove my point right now. I just said this 2-3 weeks ago when you guys were all in here praising the way the Lakers were slapping around the beat-up, overrated Houston Rockets, which I told you the Lakers are going to win.
0: You're
2: going to
0: say that the Celtics were on the same plane as the Rockets?
2: Well, you and I both believe the Celtics are done, though. So
0: no,
2: let's not try to build
0: I picked
2: the
0: Celtics to be in the NBA Finals. So, no, I did not say the
2: Steve,
0: Celtics were done. Now
2: Steve,
0: they look done.
2: Steve, you don't because pick. You don't pick championship stuff.
0: Okay.
2: Steve, you know that.
0: I just told you, I have a friend of mine that literally put his neck, on the line. He was so convinced that the Sixers would take care of the Knicks, and the Knicks are steamrolling through the playoffs right now.
2: Because they're better than the Sixers right
0: you
2: now.
0: You have two teams that are red hot,
2: man,
0: and they are the OKC Thunder and the New York Knicks. Shay, jump in here. Jump in here.
2: Ask him, hey, ask Steve this. Ask Steve what did he admit about his feeling about the Pistons off the air last week. Ask Steve that.
3: Steve, what did you admit?
0: I did nothing.
2: Yeah,
0: you're delusion. Are you dreaming stuff?
3: That means
0: am I
3: something.
0: In your dreams or what? Okay, right now, if you were to have to place a bet on which team is going to come out of the East to the NBA Finals, which team would you take?
3: And am I choosing between any team or
0: any team that's left? Which of these four teams is going to be in the NBA Finals representing the East?
3: The Knicks.
0: Knicks. Thank you.
2: Put something on it.
0: Chris, how about you?
2: Put something on it.
0: You're a diehard Pistons fan.
4: I am. Entire life. One second. You're going to make me do this, though.
0: Yeah.
4: Because I am a rational creature at the end of the day.
0: I know you are.
4: When it comes to my money. And you're saying I'm putting money on this?
0: You're putting money on this. Serious money on the team that's going to represent the East in the NBA Finals.
4: Then I'm just taking the Knicks. I hate to do it, but I've watched the Pistons, like, when Tobias Harris can't give you everything on a given night, it's just Cade out there. And Cade, like, the turnovers are a problem, but Cade has those turnovers because he's trying to do everything himself. He's awesome. He commands the floor like nobody I've seen since LeBron James at his height, but he does need help out there, and he does need shooters out there. He just doesn't have them.
0: What you're saying is exactly my thought. All right, Monsi, I want to get you in on this. Right now, you're putting serious money on the line. Which team represents the East in the NBA Finals?
5: Oh, they're going to be so unbearable, those fans, but the Knicks.
4: They're already unbearable.
5: Jason Smith is already
2: I can't wait to cross them.
0: All right, again.
2: I can't wait for us to cross paths. Y'all are out of your damn mind.
5: Are you? You're out of your damn mind.
4: I can't go this far. I just can't.
2: The Pistons are going to the finals. What are y'all talking about?
5: The Knicks have won six in a row, and the Pistons went to seven games against the Magic. $10,000 depends on Cade Cunningham way too much.
2: We can't start. First of all, Tobias Harris.
4: I'm doing this to fan. I'm doing is like I'm putting $10,000
2: I feel you. Tobias Harris, Tobias Harris has done what you want a veteran to do. Show your ass up when it's the most important. Six straight games of 20-plus points. Duncan Robinson is dropping 15, 16, 17.
4: Jenkins is also
2: Durin,
4: at the bench,
2: listen,
4: too. I give it.
2: Right.
4: Yeah,
2: Durin is the one linchpin I will give you this, Monty. That's the guy that I really want to call and say, yo, bro, wake the bleep up, dog. Because real talk, if they don't get there, it's because of you. Everybody else is doing their job. Well,
0: by the way, right now, Miles McBride, 4-for-4, threes for the Knicks. And he's our number 5 starter. Oh, this is Fox Sports Sunday. We are Fox Sports.
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23: And here's what you need to know.
24: The Washington Wizards are on the clock. That's right. The NBA draft lottery just wrapped up, and the Wizards got the number one overall pick. The Utah Jazz got the second overall pick. Memphis Grizzlies getting the third overall pick. And the Chicago Bulls with the fourth overall pick. Now, the Clippers will get the fifth overall pick, which came from the Pacers in the Ivica Zubac trade. Right now in the NBA playoffs, it is win or go home for the 76ers, and they are losing to the Knicks 35-18 late in the first quarter. Jalen Brunson 11 points. New York playing without OG Anunoby once again because of that hamstring injury. Joel Embiid 8 points for Philadelphia. Later today at 7:30 Eastern, the Timberwolves will try to even the series against the Spurs. And in baseball, Phillies currently blanking the Rockies 6-0 top of the ninth inning. Yankees and Brewers tied at 3 bottom of the sixth inning. I'm Monty Bolaños.
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0: 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All right, Knicks are taking care of business right now. 2 minutes to go in the first quarter. Knicks of Rory put up 36 points, 37 now, as it looks like the Sixers are going to be swept out and the Knicks are going to move on to the Eastern Conference Finals. Of course, later today, we've got the Timberwolves. That was a weird game, the last game. So the T-Wolves came up with a big win against San Antonio in the opening game. Right. And of course, we didn't expect Ant to be back, right? I mean, we were hearing like, well, maybe he'll be back games 3 or 4 when they get back to Minnesota. He was there game one.
2: Yep. Played well, too.
0: Played well off
2: the bench.
0: And then San Antonio blows him out in game two. But, you know, we got the win. You know how it is. Right. We got the one win. You sort of mail in the second game. We got the split. You come home.
2: Which championship type teams don't do, but I get what you're saying.
0: And then we watched Wimby yesterday.
2: Mm. Oh, man. Dog.
0: So, look, you know, again, this, you know, we are talking about OKC. OKC, they're a deeper team than San Antonio. They just have a lot more weapons, both offensively and defensively. And obviously they've already finished the job. They have a ring. Okay. They know what it takes. San Antonio, very much like Detroit, a team that 2 years ago was one of the worst teams in the league. They get Wimby and they're building around him, right? But again, it's very similar to, you know, what Chris was talking about with the Pistons in the playoffs so far. Cunningham is really carrying him. Like he's scoring more than he did in the regular season. He's just doing a lot and he's a phenomenal player. And that's my fear with, you know, Wimby. Wimby, the thing about Wimby that just blows me away besides his obvious physical talent.
2: His everything.
0: Is that he, well, it's just his attitude, his seriousness on the court.
2: Oh, yeah.
0: You know, I remember in the 08 playoffs. So, you know, I was part of the Lakers station at the time and the Lakers have been out of the playoffs really. I mean, they had a couple of first round losses, pretty much out of the mix for, you know, 4 years. Mm-hmm. And that year, they pick up Pau Gasol, and now they get into the playoffs. And we traveled every single round of the playoffs. We went to Denver. We went to Utah, Salt Lake City. We go to San Antonio. We're in Boston for the finals. And we're following Kobe Bryant. And we knew him. I mean, we knew Kobe, and he was, you know, very open with us and everything else. But when they got to the playoffs,
2: right,
0: nothing. Like, you know, that Mamba.
2: Get out of my face.
0: Yeah, and we understood that. We didn't bother him.
2: No.
0: You know, we just and he respected that, you know. But, you know, I look at Wemby. Like, I watch him at the free throw. You ever watch this guy at the free throw line?
2: Yes.
0: Like, he closes his eyes, and he just has that look. He's going to be a multiple-time champion in the league. The question is when? When is this going to start?
2: How many rings?
0: At least two. At least two.
2: I got four.
0: Because, again, there's a lot of factors out there. Yeah. Well, maybe. I mean, four. It's possible. It depends on what they surround him with.
2: Yeah.
0: By the way, Knicks have 43 points, and we're still in the first quarter.
2: Listen.
0: They are just shooting lights out. Anyway, so, I mean, like I said, I think OKC is such a well-oiled machine right now. They're playing at their peak. And you feel like the best is yet to come. Like, OKC doesn't really have to push that hard to beat the Lakers. They're going to have to push a little harder to beat San Antonio.
2: You think
0: but
2: it's
0: the Spurs day is coming.
2: You think it's a given?
0: I think it's a given this year that OKC
2: you don't think
0: I think they're a better team.
2: Okay.
0: Because Chet, because we talk about, you talk about it, when Chet Holmgren is getting better.
2: Right.
0: He's getting better.
2: Yeah. First all-star this year.
0: And if Jalen Williams can get back into the mix, he adds another element, obviously, for that OKC team. I think the Spurs, that's the problem. Just like with Cade Cunningham and the Pistons, right now the superstar players on these two teams that have emerged from the ashes to put themselves in a position that I think both these teams are going to be in contention for multiple championships over the 5 years. I cannot project beyond that, but just say over the next 5 years, they are absolutely going to be in the mix. But right now, I think both these teams are leaning too hard right now to get through the playoff run on their superstar. Hard to do that. Shea Gilgeous, they're not leaning on Shea Gilgeous.
2: No, they are. He just hasn't played well in the last two times.
0: Well, he knocked down huge shots when he needs to.
2: Right. They still lean on him. Well, they still lean on him, though. I can't go there with you. They still lean on him.
0: He's averaging 20 points a game.
2: When he would average
0: 30 in the regular season.
2: Where I will go with you, though, with Wemby, is the word generational gets thrown around in this business way too much for me. Like, for instance, you think there's way too many quarterbacks in Hall of Fame.
0: Way too many.
2: Right. And I think there's way too many. Oh, he's generational. No, he's not. But this guy, legitimately 100%. Guys, in year three, undisputed, unabated, nobody voted for nobody else, unanimous defensive player of the year. Now, think about the guys that have won defensive player of the year. Gobert has four. Rodman has four. Five?
0: No. Four? I tell you, who had four. It's all these centers. Gobert won one or two.
2: No. Gobert does have
0: Artesit.
2: Four. Gobert.
0: Gobert has four.
2: Yeah, okay. So Gobert has four. Draymond's got one.
0: Mutombo had four.
2: Okay. So think about the names of these guys that have multiples and never was unanimous. Like, no one in the voting ranks thought anybody was close to winning it over him. You have that. Then you look on the opposite side of the floor in the offensive end. 7'4" with an 8.5-foot wingspan, can handle, can push the rock, can post up. This guy gets rebounds and twists his body in the air and dunks it right back. It's like the dunks and the moves he has is stuff we've never, ever seen before. I say all that to say this. If you're generational, I don't need 5 years to wait on you. You shock the world, and you do it when no one expects you to do it. The Jordans, the Alis, the Tigers and the Masters of 1997 or 96, 97, the 97. Nobody thought, you knew he was coming. Let's get real. You knew Tiger was coming. But then he shows up that day, and you're like, oh, my God. He's here. I'm just saying with Wemby, I get what you're saying about OKC. But in that series, number one, it's going seven. And in a game seven, even in OKC, I have the unicorn. You have the better team, but maybe this guy is just better than you this day, and we knock you off and get to the finals. But that's not to say they're going to win it all.
0: All right, but let me go over here. So there are three guys that have won four Defensive Player of the Year awards: Mutombo, Rudy Gobert, and Ben Wallace.
2: Okay,
0: one of those guys who won a championship is Ben Wallace.
2: Right.
0: Three-time Player of the Year, Dwight Howard. Didn't win any championships during that run that he had with the Magic. He was on the bench for the Lakers.
2: But those aren't generational players we're talking about.
0: Well, that's my whole point. In other words, there was the game in that first game where he struggled offensively, okay? And he admitted after the game that, you know, he's trying to do so much at the defensive end. Sure, he's going to have some games when he can do both. But he's really going to have to pick and choose. That's why they're a player away. They need somebody that can be a scorer, consistent scorer, putting up 20 plus points
2: a game.
0: They have
2: him there. He's just a rookie now.
0: He can't do both.
2: They already have him. He's just a rookie now.
0: Well, I understand.
2: Stephon Cassell is that guy.
0: But
2: he's just a rookie.
0: But he's not there yet.
2: Right.
0: And so at this point, because he is such a determined guy, he wants to win a championship now. I get it. This is why I love Wimby. But it's too much right now. He needs.
2: I don't know about
0: he
2: that.
0: He can't
2: man.
0: Carry this team at both ends of the court. He just can't.
2: He's not carrying. They're off. They moved the ball. Have you watched this team play?
0: By the way, did you also?
2: They moved the ball around. It's not just giving it to him.
0: This is no knock on Wimby as a defensive force, but by the way, the shot block is almost like the assist.
2: Stop.
0: So the game where he had 12 blocks, I look back at some of those blocks. I'm like,
2: What are you talking about? He could have just stayed his lazy ass on his feet and not jumped. The guy is changing like every real fast. When we talk about certain players, you know my saying, Steve. You know who I like to listen to more than even guys like us. We're smart. We know our stuff. We're great in this business. But the guys that play against him, that's who I want to talk to. And when you hear those guys say, look, no matter where you are, once you get the ball to a certain point, below the free throw line, it is in your mind, where is this guy? And he can come from so many different directions. And to be that, know that you're that, know that they scout you to be that, and still do it. You are not about to sit here and try to knock down an all-time block record in an NBA history playoff game. 12 legitimate. If he blocks the ball, Steve, he blocks the ball.
0: Well, first of all, it's only a record since they've been keeping track of the record.
2: Well, then, but we don't know.
0: Remember
2: about
0: this:
2: the stuff
0: they
2: then.
0: Conveniently created the official block shot category the year after Wilt Chamberlain retired.
2: Well, that's because we already know how that era was, though. We already know these stories, like rebounds, right? They didn't used to keep offensive rebounds, so we don't really know how many rebounds Bill Russell has because
0: rebounds. No. Rebounds are rebounds. Here is the difference. One of the reasons in those days that they had so many rebounds, and this is way before everyone else. In those days in the NBA, every foul you shot free throws. They didn't go to your fifth foul before you start shooting free throws.
2: Okay.
0: So let's say the first play of the game, you shoot a shot and you got fouled, you're right to the free throw line. There were way more free throws shot, which means more rebound opportunities for the players out there. Look, they've done studies about rebound percentage, and by far the number one rebound percentage. In other words, how many rebounds you get as opposed to rebounds available in the game, by far the best. It was not Bill Russell or Wilt Chamberlain. It's Dennis Rodman. Rodman is the greatest rebounder in the history of the NBA.
2: No, but the point I'm making, though, is a fact, and it's a stat. They didn't start keeping separate rebound stats until 72,
0: well, they break down, but the rebounds are rebounds.
2: So, no,
0: he didn't get robbed of any rebounds.
2: Yes, he did. They didn't keep stats of offensive rebounds.
0: No. They didn't separate rebounds into offensive and defensive. Rebound was just a rebound. They didn't separate them as an offensive rebound or a defensive rebound. They were just rebounds.
2: Sure? Okay.
0: Don't question me on this one. a rebound was you know not to do that. Come on now, you know better. No, they didn't qualify rebounds as defensive versus offensive.
2: Oh my God.
0: They were just rebounds.
2: Oh God.
0: Okay, they didn't separate the two.
2: You're funny when you get professionally arrogant. Right, I love it.
0: Well,
2: I love it.
0: I know this stuff.
2: Nobody can see your face. I'm the only one that can see your face right now.
0: No, I know that. Trust me on this. No, but it doesn't take away from as far as block shots are concerned. All I'm saying is that we don't know how many block shots Bill Russell or Wilt Chamberlain.
2: What's your beef with Wimby? Blocks. Let's just go back there real fast.
0: Okay, so Wimby's blocks, the 12 blocks.
2: What? Don't shake your head. Tell me, like, what? He's blocking. That's almost like saying some of Steph Curry's threes. It's still a three-point shot that goes in.
0: No.
2: Well, some of Tiger Woods' iron shots in the last round of major.
0: Would you agree that assist is the most overrated stat in the NBA?
2: That's because they've screwed up how. But see, that's something that we can look and go, hold up. He put the ball on the ground twice. How is that an assist? If I go up and my hand deflects the ball away from the hoop, That's a universal block.
0: Is it even worse than hockey where you can have two assists on the same goal? How's that possible?
2: Right, yeah, that,
0: pass to a pass?
2: Right, in the hot, that's why they call it the hockey.
0: You know, like,
2: that,
0: John Stockton, like, John Stockton would lob it into Karl Malone in the post. He'd make a few moves and make a shot. That's an assist? How's that an assist?
2: I'm with you on that. But blocks, but you can't have that on blocks, though.
0: But you can't. But
2: no,
0: I mean,
2: no. Because a universal, like, there's no questionable, guys, is there a questionable block? Do you see a play and go, that, no, if you're shooting the ball towards the hoop and my hand hits the ball and deflects the ball in another direction that keeps it from going to the hoop, that is universally seen on planet Earth as a block.
0: All right.
2: It's not pass interference or holding.
0: Okay. The bottom line is he can, and he admitted it after the first game when they lost, that, you know, it's hard for him to dominate at the defensive end and dominate at the offensive
2: end. He's young.
0: End.
2: He'll learn. He shouldn't have said that. He'll learn not to say stuff like that. Because when I heard that, I'm like, bro, don't. Somebody should have pulled him aside and said, listen, don't say that. Okay. Don't. I'm just saying, don't. Your job, guess what your job is to do? You're the franchise guy. Your job is to dominate on both ends of the floor. Kobe, Jordan, like, you want to be those guys? Tim Duncan, you want to be those guys? You wear the Spurs. You gotta follow that. Hung five of them up here.
0: You know who did that? His one MVP year, Shaq. Shaq in 2000 was runner-up for Defensive Player of the Year.
2: Dominant. Both 94
0: both ends.
2: Feet.
0: 1 year.
2: 94
0: 1 year
2: feet.
0: He did it.
2: That's the point. So yeah. I don't want to. That's why you
0: but
2: don't say that.
0: But he was a little bit older.
2: Because you're picked right. to be that. So you got to be that. Don't say, well, I'm spinning so much. You don't hear Kay Cunningham saying that.
0: By the way, do you know we have VJ's Corner coming up sometime
2: yes,
0: in this hour?
2: Yes, sir.
0: But at bottom of the hour?
2: I got some good stuff,
0: really?
2: Too, man. Yeah, I got some good stuff.
0: All right.
2: I got some good stuff.
0: All right, coming up on the other side, we'll continue on as far as what's happening in these NBA playoffs and why so many people are watching. This is Fox Sports Sunday.
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0: Sports Sunday. All right, so I'm watching the Knicks take care of the Sixers.
1: Bandwagoning on the Knicks.
0: Well, I mean,
1: bandwagoning on the Knicks.
0: This is seven straight wins coming up here. And by the way, they have 61 points with 6 minutes to go in the half.
1: What are you going to do when the Knicks get eliminated by the Pistons? What excuse are you going to come in
0: I'm
1: here
0: not going to be, because I did a consensus. I think you would acknowledge that everyone here, whether it's Chris or whether it's Shea or whether it's Monsey, they know.
1: Well, Shea's leaving after I beat him up in the parking lot later on today.
0: Okay, well, that's fine. But
1: dunk on him, too.
0: He's calling you mom today. He's already made that clear. Like, you're his other mom. Yeah. So
1: you're good. I swear to say.
0: Of course, I'm sure you've been called a mother before, right?
1: Well, there was another word after it. There was another word after it. I've been called, and it's mother. And it,
0: yeah,
1: another
0: exactly.
1: Word is mother.
0: Like, yeah, mother.
1: Yeah, M-U-T-H-A, mother, and then something else.
0: So happy
1: it.
0: Mother's Day to you. the fact is, right now the Knicks are playing some great basketball, and we'll see if it continues on. I think the Pistons have a little more work to do against Cleveland, because remember before the season began, when we knew that Tatum was out, we didn't know if Tatum was going to come back this year. We knew Halliburton was out.
1: Mm-hmm.
0: That on paper, the two best teams in the East appeared to be the Knicks and the Cavs. All right, so they were sort of the next team up. The Pistons were like, all right, we'll see. They made a huge step 2 years ago. Can they take the next step? Well, obviously they did. Far above anything I could have foreseen. Very
1: number
0: similar
1: one seed
0: to the Spurs.
1: All year long.
0: Right,
1: never
0: exactly.
1: Lost it.
0: So, but... Again, you're trying to play both sides here.
1: No, I'm not.
0: Because you, in one breath, you're admitting that the Pistons are a year away.
1: From a championship.
0: Okay. But they're a year away from beating this Pistons.
1: No. They're a year away from
0: you tell me how much you love Josh Hart until I bring up the Knicks and then you're like, he disappears.
1: No, I didn't say that. I think Josh Hart's going to be something we're going to have to deal with when we match up with them. But Karl-Anthony Towns does not. Have you watched the Pistons play defense? The number one defensive team. All year long. The number one rebounding team all year long. The number one team in the paint.
0: Can they stop
1: all year
0: Miles
1: long.
0: McBride?
1: Number three. Hello. Number three in opponent scoring this year. That doesn't go away. The Orlando series was what it was. And the Pistons players actually admitted it. We were shell-shocked. We kind of got smacked in the mouth a little bit. But once we woke up, you know how the Pistons are going to play the Knicks just like they're playing, just like they played Orlando those last three games, just like they played the Cavs so far. It's the pop. I call it the Popovich rule. I call it the Popovich rule. Let their star go. Let their star go. Let Ben Carroll have 30. Let Ben Carroll. We'll just shut everybody. Once we get attached to what you want to do.
0: Right.
1: Like yesterday, they're up 103. Oh, let me just say this. Yesterday, we're up 104, 102. Like that, and coming back from another double digit lead, a trailing almost 20 points, coming back.
0: Yes.
1: Cade exerting himself. Every Tobias Harris, 6-7 straight games, 20 plus point, like making all the big plays. And then Asar Thompson, let's not forget, guys, number three in defense of the year, defense player of the year voting behind Chet and behind the unanimous guy Wimby that we just talked about. So we're not a player away from getting to the conference finals, winning the conference finals, get to the finals. We're a player away from winning a championship.
0: All right. Are you going to be saying all this? So the Knicks are going to win today, right?
1: Oh, this is over.
0: And so they're going to sweep out the Sixers.
1: 23. Yeah, this is done.
0: And then next Sunday, you and I are going to be getting ready for game 7 between the Pistons and the Cavaliers.
1: No, we won't.
0: And then so now the Knicks all have had a long layoff. Yeah, game 7 is next Sunday.
1: No, but it's not going to game 7. The Pistons are winning tomorrow. This is over in 5. This is over in 5.
0: Why do you say that?
1: Because we're the better team. Put the tape on. You haven't been watching?
0: I have been watching. I watched yesterday's game.
1: Listen.
0: Down the stretch, the Cavs played better basketball.
1: If you look at 3 of the 4 Piston playoff losses, teams are hitting like bank and bounce around, fall down threes late in games to actually close them games out. Nobody's beat the Pistons' ass.
0: So you don't believe we're going to be sitting here next Sunday talking
1: absolutely
0: about a game
1: not.
0: 7 between
1: absolutely.
0: The Pistons
1: somebody
0: and the Cavs?
1: Somebody put on it right now then. Somebody put it on right now that this is going 7.
0: All right, let's talk to our resident Pistons fan, Chris. So, Chris, I'm maintaining that there is a reasonable chance that next Sunday we are previewing a game 7 between the Pistons and the Cavaliers.
2: So I'm sorry, I missed that last part. So there's Sunday is
0: scheduled game seven between the Pistons and the Cavaliers. No. Will there be a game seven Pistons Cavaliers next Sunday?
2: No, I'm going to be posted up on a beach with a Mai Tai. Of course, there's not going to be a game seven, no. Steve. What are we doing here?
1: Right.
2: Like, are you just falling for James Harden having the one last gasp?
1: Thank you.
2: He's not going to do this night in night out. He is old as hell.
1: Mm. And we've seen with this team. Like, listen, Jared Allen had 18 yesterday. All right, yeah. That's about what he's going to get.
2: Pistons, we know, are going to. And by the way, that game ended up being tied with like a minute and a half to go.
0: All right, so you guys are guaranteeing me that obviously,
2: this is what I love about you, Steve. It's like you've gone from one. You've made the outrageous claim that it'll go to seven games. You get a lot of pushback, and now you want us to like cling to another outrageous game.
0: My follow-up point was that if the Pistons do win at home in Game Seven. That they might be able to, take advantage of the Knicks,
1: long layoff.
0: Their series
1: ends
0: today.
1: We have home court.
0: Yes, you do.
1: For the rest of the Eastern Conference playoffs. So you got to come through Motortown.
0: So
1: you got to come through the pizza.
0: So that's why I'm saying
1: the pizza. You got
0: to
1: come through the slice.
0: It would actually be to the benefit.
1: No.
0: Of the Pistons.
1: No, get it over
0: to
1: now.
0: Extend the series against the Cavaliers.
1: No.
0: Get a stale Knicks team.
1: No.
0: Oh, yeah.
1: No, that's not how that's how weak teams think.
2: I'm trying to give baseball.
0: Trying to give the Pistons a chance in the series against the Knicks. All right. Coming up on the other side, believe it or not, we have VJ's Corner.
1: Yes.
0: But first.
1: Got some good stuff.
0: Once again, what's trendy with Monsi? Monsi, do you believe there's a chance? The next Sunday, we are literally talking about a Game 7 between the Pistons and the Cavaliers.
3: I do think there's a chance, but I don't think it's going to go to Game 7. I think it'll go to maybe six games.
0: So you think that the Pistons win Game 6 on the road?
3: I think there's a chance. I think that's more of a chance than maybe a Game 7. But I do think there's a chance for a Game 7. I think the Pistons, I agree with you guys, James Harden is not going to do this every game. But he can do it another game.
0: Oh, yeah.
3: He absolutely can do it another game.
0: Well, if he does it tomorrow, there's at least going to be six games.
3: Correct. He can absolutely do it another game. Will he do it game five? No, that's his kryptonite. I still think that Detroit relies way too much on Cade Cunningham.
0: Yeah, they do.
3: And he has to have a perfect game and then some. And not only that, Cade is so good that he is a two-way player. So he's using so much energy to guard the best player, whether it is James Harden having a hot night or Donovan Mitchell. I think it's a lot for Cade. And I don't know if it will sustain.
1: You got young legs, young buck. Get your ass out there. Just like I said about Wimby, you're the franchise former number one player.
3: Yeah, we can say this all the
1: time.
3: Get your
1: ass out there and do it.
3: Yeah,
1: it's
3: a lot of energy that is on Cade alone.
1: But guess what? You're 23. Let's go.
3: Yeah, of course. I mean,
1: LeBron at 41.
3: LeBron is not doing what we're asking Cade to do.
0: Have you noticed he fell
3: right
0: in love with LeBron all of a sudden?
1: But when LeBron was that age, we asked LeBron to do the same. Hey,
3: yeah,
1: man,
3: and there's some people,
1: there's
3: players who can do it. Of
1: both
3: course.
1: Of the floor.
3: But
1: LeBron,
3: this is the first time that Cade has ever been tested like this. And I think this game that the Cavs won, it was a tough game to win because Pistons would not go away.
1: No.
3: Cade had a great game.
1: Yes.
3: And they lost.
0: By the way, did you?
3: A huge win for the Cavs. They didn't just blow them out and then everybody wrapped it up and it's like, oh, this was a fluke game.
1: Jalen Durham.
3: Cavs.
1: Jalen Durham.
0: Monsi, yes. I don't know what he has in store for VJ's Corner, but this is history being made today where he's gone through an entire show without one negative thing about LeBron James.
3: This is true.
0: This has never happened in the history
1: of
0: VJ's.
1: I like methodical people. And I've always said this on air and I've said this live at all. There are things about him I do like. His methodicalness and like wielding his power. I didn't bucket them drafting Bronny. I didn't bucket him making them give him an $8 million deal. If everyone in here had that power, okay?
3: Of course,
1: all right.
3: Yeah.
1: I've never bucked him for that, and I think it's smart what he's doing, but I just think he knows something we don't know and why he's sitting in these interviews throwing everybody under the bus.
3: I think things have happened that have benefited him. I'm with you,
1: yeah.
3: VJ, in the last couple of weeks.
1: And he knows it.
3: Correct. No, he
1: knows
3: correct.
1: It.
3: 100%. Like,
1: You going to pay this kid?
3: I'm with you.
0: I guarantee you, our dear friend Bernie Fratto is screaming at his radio right now, like, what has happened to you, VJ? What has happened to you?
1: I'm giving new information, and I believe in life. When you're giving new information,
3: you
1: are allowed to change your opinion.
3: That's right.
1: Still don't like the dude. Still think he's lame.
3: Look at you.
1: Still think he's not Kobe and Jordan, Magic. I'm still there.
3: But
1: at 41,
3: yeah,
1: kind of pulling this power car. All right. I see you, LeBron.
3: Look at you.
1: I see you, bro.
3: Guys, the Knicks are bringing out the brooms, and it's only the second quarter, but I think the brooms are coming out already. Knicks are shooting 58% from the three, not from the field. They're actually shooting higher from the three than just the field in general. 58% from the three, 50% from the field. Sure. Knicks are up on the 76ers 63-43 with less than 4 minutes to go in the first half. For the Knicks, almost all of their starters are on the scoreboard. Miles McBride leading the way with 15 points. When it comes to the 76ers, Joel Embiid leads with 15 points. We'll see how it goes. Still to come, the Timberwolves and the Spurs. That's going to tip off later today at 7:30 Eastern time. When it comes to the NBA draft lottery, the Wizards are on the clock, my friends. They get the number one overall pick. Jazz coming at number two, Grizzlies number three, Bulls number four, and the Clippers get that fifth overall pick, which came from the Pacers trade with the Vita Zubats. When it comes to, I know, best case scenario, when it comes to Major League Baseball, the Rays beat the Red Sox 4-1, Angels defeated the Blue Jays 6-1, Reds blanked the Astros 5-0, and the Phillies shut out the Rockies 6-0, where Kyle Schwarber hit two home runs. He now leads Major League Baseball with 16, but he is not alone, because all rise, Aaron Judge hit his 16th home run of the season. Yankees and Brewers are currently tied at three, top of the eighth inning, and the Twins just edged the Guardians in Cleveland 5-4. Back to you guys.
0: All right, Muncie, thank you very much. All right, from the Fox Sports Radio studios, it is that time.
4: All right, everybody, gather around. It's that time of the week.
5: Oh, man.
4: It's that time of the day.
1: I've been telling y'all, man.
6: You know what time it is.
4: Yes, it's time for everyone's favorite uncle.
1: And you add the cherry on the top.
4: It's time for Uncle VJ's Corner.
1: Yes, sir.

grab a glass of lemonade, because I got some funny, good stories for you guys in sports that mean a lot to me and should mean a lot to you. Yesterday, this over this weekend, again, I'm trying to use them as much as I can. Shedeur Sanders, did you see this clip? He's at his sister's, Shalomi Sanders, graduation, Alabama A&M. She got her BA in science with a stress in sports management. But that wasn't the funny clip. The funny clip is we all know about the story about Pilar Sanders and Deion Sanders, the mother of the children stuff. Deion, it makes it no beef about not talking to her or whatever. But Shedeur.

0: His dad wearing a medical mask because he didn't want to see everybody to see him smiling. It's the first time them two have been in the same room since senior day at Colorado. And if you remember that scene where Deion kind of leans in, takes the picture, and walks away from Shedeur Sanders. And Pilar, it just shows, man, just the greatness in this kid and why I love this kid so much. Because you can see he was joking, but it was really joy to him. Have his mother.
1: That is a great story. I love bringing a family together. Yeah. By the way, he's sharing first team reps with Deshaun Watson right now.
0: He's going to be the starter. I keep telling you guys.
1: Deshaun Watson's still out on the field.
0: You got to because you got the money out there. But also, by the way, Coach Sanders, that is now three of his children, all with college degrees, because Shiloh also graduated and has a college degree. Moving on, the NBA lottery draft is today. You heard me in my Hall of Famer. Actually, he's in two Hall of Fames, and he used to work for the Raiders, too. Did you guys know he used to work for the Raiders? He used to work for the Raiders. And he has a Heisman vote, too. I know that's all new information.
1: I also went to high school with Jeff Fisher.
0: There you go. And he also loves UCLA and USC, which is impossible in the city of LA. But we both believe this stuff is all shenanigans. But you called it right, brother. There's no guaranteed number one franchise-changing guy today.
1: No.
0: Let it play out. Two worst teams in the league today are going to end up with 1-2. You have the Wizards. You have the Utah Jazz. But my only thing I want to bring this up is this. If this is real, if it's not shenanigans, do it in front of us. Why are you doing the ping pong ball in the back room? You guys remember when the lottery used to be on the news at night and they would do the balls and then they would pick the balls
1: sure. And
0: show the numbers? You could have never passed that off in the 70s, 80s, and 90s if you said, oh, we did it in the back room and here are the winning numbers for the $245 million Powerball. They would riot in cities if you did it that way. NBA fans, I think we need to come together and start the riot.
1: I 100% agree with that.
0: I don't buy Derrick Rose with the Bulls, LeBron James with the Cavs, and then LeBron leaves.
1: Zion Williamson, Wimby.
0: All of these guys. Oh, Wimby with the Spurs.
1: Whenever they have to get that guy.
0: Right.
1: You know, so every three or four years you get that guy.
0: Yeah. And you know
1: always
0: why?
1: Ends
0: you
1: up
0: know
1: the
0: why?
1: Right
0: you,
1: team.
0: You said Zion. That was a favor back to the whole.
1: It was.
0: To the whole Chris Paul stuff.
1: That's right.
0: It was a favor back. LeBron leaves Cleveland.
1: Last year was Cleveland a payback to Dallas to get
0: right,
1: Cooper Flagg.
0: Right, exactly. You have to trade Luka, but we'll give you the number one overall pick. Oh, LeBron's going to leave, but we're not only give you one, we'll give you two number one picks. Oh, Orlando Magic, new team? Yeah. We're going to give you Shaq 1 year, and then you're going to be able to pick between Chris Webber and Anthony Hardaway. The second year, Chicago Bulls, same thing. Where's Derrick Rose from? Chicago. Who gets the number one pick? The Bulls.
1: LeBron James from Akron, and he ends up with the Cavaliers. How magical.
0: Last but not least, I got to throw some hate out there. RJ Day, 6'1", 205-pound quarterback from Francis DeSales High School, son of Ohio State coach Mr. Ryan Day,
1: yes.
0: Chose Northwestern.
1: Was his father recruiting him? Or did he say no? He's not good.
0: Northwestern. Ryan Day is so good, his son's not even good enough to go play for him. Here's the school that was competing for him. That monster football program of Purdue. That monster football program of Syracuse, Cincinnati, in South Florida. He wasn't even ranked by ESPN coming out of high school. And now he will compete with Aiden Childs, the transfer from Little Brother in East Lansing, Michigan State. Ryan Day, you have failed once again, my friend. And I know that sounds like a dig, but listen, man. If you're a coach and your son ain't even... Like, come on. Like, that doesn't happen. These kids now...
1: Ryan Day wants to keep his job, okay? Hey,
0: his
1: I wish
0: son
1: my son...
0: He's going to play in Northwestern.
1: Well, he's going to get a great education. That's a great university, Northwestern. Not
0: and
1: a football
0: what?
1: School,
0: and it
1: but...
0: It is, but...
1: Yeah, well, I mean... By the way, Ryan Day as a quarterback played at New Hampshire... And his offensive coordinator was Chip Kelly.
0: Chip Kelly, yeah.
1: And Ryan Day was, even at that level, a very mediocre quarterback.
0: Yeah, I just think nowadays we see so many kids that we've seen their parents play.
1: Oh, absolutely.
0: And these kids can actually play. And now you got a coach who I think, once again, I've always said this, Ryan Day's a really, really, really, really, really, really, really good coach, but he's not close to a great coach. I see him fail too many times on the biggest stages with better teams than his opponent, and that means you got out.
1: Sounds like you're talking about John Harbaugh.
0: please, man. You're just
1: what are you going to admit? This is John Harbaugh.
0: You can't hold a job for 18 years and be overrated.
1: He's overrated.
0: You can't hold a job for 18 years in any industry and be considered overrated. Even
1: would you say Mike Tomlin's overrated?
0: Absolutely not. I would never say that about Mike Tomlin. I think the last 10 years haven't been to the standard of the Steelers, but to hold that position for so long when coaches are fired for 3 and 4 years at a time. Look at all the new coaches that are in the NFL right now.
1: Let me ask you this.
0: Look at the guy they replaced.
1: My classmate, Jeff Fisher, coached 22 years in the NFL, and he had 6 winning seasons. How is that possible? Well, because
0: maybe he was
1: the
0: overrated.
1: Organizations were loyal to
0: maybe
1: him.
0: Maybe he was overrated.
1: Well, exactly.
0: Maybe he was overrated.
1: Maybe there was a guy in Cincinnati who never won a single playoff game.
0: But Jeff Fisher was not always a kid. Harbaugh, for at least 15 of the 17 years, the Ravens were always in the mix to go far all the time. It's just like Andy
1: Reid. Three-time MVP.
0: It doesn't matter.
1: Three playoff wins.
0: It doesn't matter.
1: Is that on the coach or the player?
0: It's on everybody. That's what's so great about football. You guys put too much.
1: No, with the coach, the buck stops here. You're ultimately responsible as the coach for whatever the outcome of your team, good or bad.
0: Is Don Shula overrated?
1: Overrated, yes, because
0: Don Shula's overrated?
1: He set a record that will never be broken. Coaching the same team for 22 consecutive years without winning a Super Bowl.
0: Bill Belichick,
1: after winning back-to-back Super Bowls his last 22 years in Miami, zero Super Bowl wins.
0: Is Bill Belichick overrated?
1: No, because he won in two different roles. Oh.

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0: 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You'll find today's full show posted right after we get off the air. Dan Byer, Kerry Rose, they're on deck getting ready for their show. I want to thank our crew today. Monsi doing a brilliant job. She's so excited. The fact that the, wow, the Pacers,
1: she's
0: man.
1: Hard.
0: Woo! You talk about
2: don't
0: a bad
2: I sound
0: year?
2: Better?
0: Yes, thank you. The Pacers' bad season just got a whole lot worse when they could not crack the top four and had to give up their pick to the Clippers, who check in at number 5 in the draft.
1: She's very excited about that. Throwaway season.
0: Our chairman of the board, of course, is the one and only, the great Mr. Chris Perfett. Who
3: that's
0: I,
3: right.
0: And by the way, the fact that you are on the same page with me as far as the Cade Cunningham situation, and as diehard as you are, because you insist in this... In this zip code here, you are the number one Pistons guy.
3: Hey, I'm gonna be a drugstore cowboy this week. I'll be watching all of this. So, right, like, so trust me. Good. Like, we've got even here in LA, Pistons fans live, thrive. It is a remarkable fan base.
0: All right, so
3: them.
0: We'll see how this them. All plays out for the Pistons. And Shea, once again,
1: good race.
0: We here. I know you're going to do one more show here, but want to wish you all the best of luck. I have no question you're going to be continuing your upward climb in this industry. You'll be whatever you want to be in this industry. We love you, man, and we wish you all the best.
4: Nah, sweet. That was way too nice, Steve. First off, thank you for that.
0: Yeah.
4: I'm not trying to cry right now.
0: I know.
5: All right, so they're here. Let me help them tears stay inside. Think you suck? No, I'm joking.
4: No,
5: you're
4: serious.
5: Terrible.
4: Serious.
5: No, as I've told you, man, just very simple for me, man. Listen, hustle, kick ass, lock in, focus. Remember your morals. Remember your morals in this business, man. Yes, ma'am. No, ma'am. Yes, sir. No, sir. Please and thank you will take you further than any degree ever will. Try the degree to get you in the door, but we know a lot of people with degrees that are looking for jobs in this business, correct?
4: 100%.
5: All right. So just remember that stuff. And like you said, you're a good kid, man. We watched you come in as just a, you know, part-time editor and really work yourself up to produce the shows. But what I told you is I like how seriously you take this.
0: Yeah.
5: And you're one of the first producers ever here to text me first about an idea during the week.
0: Mm-hmm.
5: On a Tuesday or Wednesday. When I was doing it, when I first got here, people thought I was crazy. I was like, well, I know the show's not till Saturday, but I got a great idea now. And I know it's Wednesday morning, but I got a good idea. When I saw that, I said, okay, this kid, he's sitting around thinking about this as the week goes on to show me you take it seriously. You're going to be fine, man, where you're headed, man. So just keep rocking. But we still need our one-on-one game, and I'm going to dunk on your ass. So
4: you know it. I stopped trying. I started doing. Wise words of EJ Husky. I'll end it on that.
5: There you go.
4: Appreciate you guys.
5: There's that advice. Stop trying and do it.
0: It'll all be good.
5: Yep.
0: And just remember this. In this industry, and there are a few people who have been in it as long as me, you will literally cross paths with the same people over and
5: oh, yeah,
0: over,
5: we'll see you again.
0: And over and over again. So we will see you down the road, Shea. All the best
4: 100%.
0: To you.
5: It's not goodbye.
4: I'll
5: see you later.
4: I can say this. I'm staying within the industry, so it's not a goodbye
5: we'll see,
4: at
5: we'll
4: all.
5: See you again.
4: It's not a goodbye at all.
5: Yeah. See you at World Cup. See you at the Super Bowl next year. Whatever's coming to L.A., we'll see.
0: All right, so I want to move on, Shea, again. All our best to you. I think we're pretty safe in our projections right now. You know, we thought before the playoffs it maybe be between the Pistons and the Celtics.
5: Right.
0: And it would be San Antonio and OKC. So it might be slightly off. So instead of the Celtics, it's the Knicks.
5: Yeah.
0: All right, Knicks, Pistons. I mean, those are on paper two great matchups.
5: Look at the cities, man.
0: For the conference.
5: Detroit and New York.
0: Yeah.
5: That's good. The ratings are going to be great.
0: You know what's not good? San Antonio, OKC, they're in the same vicinity. And they're not the huge markets.
5: No, that's going to be great because it's in a, let me tell you something.
0: But you have Shea Gilgeous-Alexander, you have Wemby.
5: OKC is one of those. They're the team right now. I should have said this earlier. Would have landed better. That people love to hate. People love to hate.
0: Well,
5: they think,
0: the more success they have,
5: flop.
0: Absolutely.
5: Well, yeah, but they think they flop.
0: Well,
5: Everybody flops. Oh, thank you. Everybody plays.
0: Please.
5: Everybody plays the way OKC.
0: You
5: but
0: are
5: OKC
0: trying to win
5: just
0: games.
5: Better than you. Right. They're just better than you at it.
0: This is like the Patriots. Oh, they cheat all the time. I'm like, yeah, they're trying to win. And then guess who won 6 at Super Bowls?
5: Everybody cheats, guys. Everybody records.
0: Thank you.
5: Everybody steals signs in baseball. There's no such thing as a morally sound professional sports organization, guys.
0: No,
5: just stop it.
0: If you as a fan, what do you want? You want to win.
5: You want to win.
0: We don't care how you win.
5: Right.
0: Just
2: Win.
5: Just win, baby.
2: All right. So
5: sounds like a guy you worked with.
2: So, okay, exactly. And he would do whatever it takes, believe me. Listen. All right, so I'm going to go on the record right now. OKC, Knicks final. That's my guess. And you're going to say Detroit and San Antonio?
5: Nope, Detroit, OKC.
2: Wow. All right, we get ready for Dan
5: Happy
2: and
5: Mother's
2: Kerry.
5: Day.
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23: The New York Knicks are trying to punch their ticket to the Eastern Conference Finals, and they came out swinging.
24: It's Shamba top of the key, back near midcourt. Now Maxey on him, screen on the right from Robinson. Pump fake to the right wing. Now he takes the three, and he knocks it down. The Knicks aren't just making threes, they're making tough three-pointers. They're 10 of 11.
23: You heard it all on the Knicks Radio Network. They've made 18 threes, and at halftime, the Knicks lead the 76ers 81-57. When it comes to the NBA draft lottery, the Wizards are on the clock. They got the first overall pick. Jazz come in at number two, Grizzlies with the third overall pick, and the Bulls get the fourth overall pick. In baseball, the Brewers just walked it off against the Yankees 4-3, but Aaron Judge did hit his 16th home run of the season. Just like Kyle Schwarber, he actually hit two, and the Phillies shut out the Rockies 6-0. Right now, the Braves lead the Dodgers in L.A. 4-0, bottom of the fourth inning. I'm Monty Bolaños.
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26: And just in time to see a Brewers walk-off and a Brewers sweep of the New York Yankees.
5: You're
26: there
5: excited.
26: You go.
5: Oh, okay.
26: All right. We don't talk a ton of baseball as NBA playoffs are hot and heavy, but when Kerry's Yankees and my Brewers go head-to-head, it just throw it out the window. Who cares what the records are? Who cares about anything else? I think that's actually the theme right now, the Philadelphia 76ers. Who cares? Their season is over. It's shown so far in the first half of their Game 4 contest against the Knicks. You heard Monty say, Kerry drove over from, what, you 5 minutes away? I don't want to tell everybody where you live, but yeah, maybe 5-10 minutes.
5: Yeah.
26: You come in, you're like, 81? Yes, 81-57 is where we are. In that it is a formality. The rest of the way, the Knicks, right now, if you had a bracket, if you were Seth Davis on CBS, you probably would have written Knicks Sharpie a couple of days ago, mm-hmm, but you can absolutely do it now with that 81-57 lead.
5: Yeah, this is the epitome of it's over. The Knicks came out not playing around at all. They're missing OG and Anobi, and they have the luxury in this series at this point where they just said, we'll just rest them the last couple of games and get them ready for the next series. So, I mean, New York is firing on all cylinders, and I think it started at the end of the first round where they found their offense. And I think for them, we've talked about this, they've involved Cat now to the point where he feels involved, and you can tell the energy is different. He's throwing the ball, he's getting triple doubles, he's coming out wanting to assist early to set up teammates, and it's been fun to see. And sorry for the Sixers. I actually was excited for them to see them in this round.
26: And fittingly enough, Anobi from the Sixers wants to play the second half. Nobody wants to play the second half for Philadelphia. It is over, and it is crazy because it was a week ago that you and I are sitting in this chair. Yeah. I know we said a lot of things.
5: For sure.
26: And with you, and I did with Monty earlier this past week on Fox Sports Radio, predicted that Joel Embiid would not be able to stay healthy for the rest of this playoff series.
5: Right.
26: And then he goes out and misses the next game, game two of that series. So we were one game into that Knicks series before he missed the contest. But he's playing today, played in game three. But it was a week ago, Kerry, that we could see a path for Philadelphia for how well things went against Boston.
5: Yep.
26: And now to have that just completely evaporate, I mean, the Sixers fans were losing their mind because they finally beat the Celtics.
5: Yeah.
26: That ended up being their NBA Finals. I don't know if they would have, let's say they would have dispatched Orlando in the first round, or they dispatched the Cavs, or just any other team that could have made the playoffs. Philadelphia's probably doesn't have as much juice as it was to beating the Celtics.
5: Yes.
26: However, it wouldn't have mattered in this series if the Knicks are playing like the Knicks are playing. The Sixers would have no shot in it. And you have to remember, not only the last time that we saw the Knicks when we were talking a week ago, sure, they blew out the Hawks and dominated in that game, but you're still looking at a team that we had questions for earlier in that series.
5: Mm-hmm.
26: And since they gave up that second loss to Atlanta, they've just been absolutely on fire.
5: Yeah, and it all kind of stems from one player starting to find his game. And obviously, you can give a lot of credit to a lot of the guys for the Knicks. I think they're all playing well. But the one that stands out the most to me right now, who's surprisingly, all of a sudden, like we said, at the end of that first round, found his game, that's Miles Bridges. The guy they traded all these picks for, all these, you know, they were excited.
26: Mikal Bridges.
5: Bridges, thank you for him coming
26: that's
5: in.
26: Okay.
5: I said Miles, right?
26: Charlotte. It's all good.
5: Mikal, but the way that he's played since the end of that first round series and coming into this series and finding his game and now giving them almost 18, 20 points a game in this series on top of what OG and all the others bring to the table. This team is humming, and this is the team that we thought coming into the year. A lot of people predicted them to represent the East in the finals, and now they're playing like it. So it's exciting to see for New York.
26: I called Austin Reeves Austin Rivers this week. I called Austin Rivers Austin Reeves. I called the Dallas Wings the Dallas Stars. I called the Dallas Stars the Dallas Wings. I called Kerry Rhodes Kerry Collins. I called Kerry Collins Kerry Rhodes. It happens all the time. All right, so we're back underway. And thank goodness, you can't see this in the studio, but there is an enormous white balloon light in front of me. Mm-hmm. It's blocking the Knicks Sixers, so it's probably best. I can't see anything of it, but that's totally fine. I have no problem with it, because who wants to watch the rest of that game?
5: Want to switch seats, Dan?
26: No, absolutely not. Absolutely not. I am fine with this. Now you put it on the TV, I can see
5: it. Good job, Chris.
26: Way to go, Chris.
0: You will behold the slaughter. You will behold the horrors that the world has wrought.
26: What was that Netflix movie where you, was it Birds, or like you couldn't look at, was it Bird Box.
5: Bird Box.
0: That's what it was.
26: That's what you guys are doing to me right now. You are making me watch this, putting it right next to a possible Ricky Fowler victory at Quail Hollow.
0: I forget the name of that horror movie. It's like that one man holding open the woman's eyes.
26: That's what it was, Bird Box.
0: Oh, that was Bird Box. Yes. Okay. Just making sure it was the same movie.
26: I've seen like 8 movies in my life. No, more than that, but we saw Bird Box. Was that COVID? Was that around COVID time? You're watching anything and everything.
0: Isn't there another movie where it's like you also can't make a noise or something too? That was like the entire
5: quiet place.
0: Yeah. Entire genre of that stuff.
5: Yeah.
26: So the point is now I am being subjected to Knicks Sixers on the screen. Coming up later on tonight, Spurs Minnesota. I thought that series was going to take a different turn than it did. 2-1, Victor Wembanyama made Victor Wembanyama was magnificent in game 3. Mm-hmm. The true coming out. I will say this, and I'm not, this is not a pick on Kerry sort of thing. You did have questions about his game in the regular season and where he was at. Mm-hmm. Has he answered some of those with these performances, or are they still there for you?
5: Yeah, some of them. I still don't think he knows where his shots are going to come in the flow of their offense right now. He can take over whenever he wants. We've seen that. I mean, we just saw the game 3 where he just absolutely dominated. But if you go back to game 1, he didn't. He looked very pedestrian. So I think trying to find his spots, obviously as a series goes on, you're going to see how they're guarding you as well. And so, yeah, he's adjusted well. And I know how good he is. I just wanted to see how he was going to perform in these high intense playoffs moments. And he's been really good.
26: And did you hear what happened this weekend?
5: What happened?
26: You mean Monty hasn't talked all about it?
5: Uh-uh, what happened? What'd you do, Monty?
26: She called James Harden's game yesterday. She called it. She called it on Friday
5: that
26: James Harden was going to break out of his funk.
23: Mm-hmm. Yeah.
26: And I said she sold her soul for a James Harden correct prediction.
23: Sure did. No regrets. No regrets.
5: How you spell
23: regrets? Not even one letter.
5: How you spell regrets?
23: Not with one letter wrong, and I don't care.
26: It was eerily accurate. Like, she put her neck out on the line. She goes, James Harden's going to hit a game winner. And while it wasn't the game winner, it sure was the game decider.
23: Oh, yeah. A whole minute of game winners is what he gave me.
26: Okay, you'll get your time. Okay.
23: So
0: now I know who to blame, by the way. Now I know who to blame. Thank you. Thank you, Dan.
26: Yes.
0: Monty, I hate you.
23: You're welcome.
26: No, she called it. She says this is what James Harden does, and he did it to the Pistons in game three.
5: I was happy for him, to be honest. Really. I mean, he was taking the barrage of negativity, which was deserved. I mean, he hasn't played well in big moments. But in that moment, down 2-0. For him to come through in that fourth quarter.
23: That 1 minute. Yeah, three shots in a row, step back three.
5: You're good. No, in the fourth quarter. And so, like, for him, because throughout the game, he was still kind of just letting things happen. It was like, okay, the team is kind of carrying them. And then Detroit comes in, makes the run, takes the lead. And so, at that point, you're like, here we go again. And James said, nope, not so fast, my friend. And came out and balled out in the fourth quarter.
26: I went and got a haircut yesterday afternoon. In about the third quarter, just close to my house, a new spot.
5: You knew it was over?
26: No, I thought the game would be on. And they're watching Drewski videos.
23: Nice.
26: Okay, a couple of young guys, and I just thought, okay. So I had it on my phone, but as I was getting the haircut, they allowed me to put my phone up and I watched it. And so the Pistons were able to, come back, make it a ball game, and had the opportunity at the end. And what do you know? It wasn't Donovan Mitchell to the rescue. It was the beard himself.
5: It was the bearded one.
26: So now we've got a series in that one. I still like the Pistons overall in that one. I do.
5: You do? Why?
26: Yes.
5: Why?
26: I think that they got something out of their system coming back from the 3-1 series against the Magic.
5: Mm-hmm.
26: I think Tobias Harris will continue to play like this. I think that this has always been in Tobias Harris.
5: Yeah.
26: Yeah, and so to have him consistently do what he's done, I also just think there's just something missing with the Cavaliers. And that something is LeBron James, but that's for another day and another story.
5: That's another day, Dan.
26: Which is how we got on the James Harden topic with Monty on Friday. Finally, the Lakers played all right and lost by 23. That series over as well, Kerry Rhodes.
5: Yeah, that series is done. I mean, OKC is... It's just a juggernaut right now. And obviously, the Lakers without Luka Doncic, they weren't going to win this series. But the crazy part about this series is the Lakers have been competitive, which is weird to say down 3-0. They've led in the last two games at halftime.
26: Mm-hmm.
5: And then in third quarter, OKC just says, if we're done playing around, and just takes over and wins the game.
26: Yeah, I wanted to – I looked at that as well. And then I looked at the Lakers bench. Because and by that, what I mean is not their actual players. I'm talking about their coaching staff, because I'm like, why is this team coming out in the third quarter and being out coached? Like, is this a J.J. Redick problem?
5: Mm-hmm.
26: You have Nate McMillan there. You have Scott Brooks there.
5: They're good.
26: It's not like that is lacking. It's not like you could be like, well, see, J.J. Redick's inexperienced as a head coach.
5: Yeah.
26: No, that's not necessarily it.
5: No, you know what's happening, Dan? It's Duke happening. No, I'm joking. Jared McCain shooting 83% from 3-point. Like, if you got guys that are like ninth or 10th in your rotation coming in the game and shooting 83% from three and averaging almost 18 points in the series, you're probably in trouble.
26: I think that this is a conversation that we could probably have now or we could have in June, but it's going to be talked about. I made a whole list, and specifically off of last night, of the guys who got significant minutes from the Thunder and where they came from.
5: Yeah.
26: Because I think people look at I don't know if anybody has a true, accurate opinion of the Thunder for what they really are. Meaning, like, you may be jaded because you don't like the way that they play.
5: Right.
26: Like, swinging to one side. You may think they're the most unstoppable force. You may think that because of all of the tanking, which, by the way, is not true. When you would look at the seasons that they were uncompetitive, it wasn't like it was a five-year plan. We know that they obviously made out well in the Paul George trade. That's right. Obvious. And the acquisition of Shai Gilgeous-Alexander has been great. But, you know, they didn't have Chet Holmgren when they drafted him second overall as rookie year. They've been able to bring him along. Everybody else, while there were first-round picks, late lottery, you know, the one Jalen Williams was a first pick. The other Jalen Williams, who comes off the bench and has, you know, a 3-point play in game, or a 4-point play in game two. He's a second round pick. You mentioned Jared McCain coming in on the trade from the 76ers.
2: Yep.
26: Alex Caruso. I mean, the Bulls, yeah. So like all of these pieces come together, and then you throw all of the assets that Oklahoma City has, and now they'll have the 12th pick in the draft from the lottery.
2: Yeah,
26: it is an absolute masterclass by Sam Presti. That is not breaking news by any means.
2: Yeah.
26: But I just don't think that people get a real sense or a real understanding of how they were put together and how good of a job they've been able to do in putting guys together to develop them, to add the right pieces that don't disrupt anything. It's really been a master class for a team that is looking for back-to-back titles.
2: It's a master class of how to accumulate the right talent, right? I think you want to go about a lot of people, and we hear it all the time, experts say, you got to get the best available. No, that's not the case. Now, if you're in the lottery in the top three, you want to probably take the best available. But after that, it's about adding the pieces to your team that's going to help you in what you're trying to accomplish as a team win. You got to get character guys. You got to get guys that, you know, like I said, fit the style of play you want to play. We haven't even spoke about a guy that was very instrumental on their team last year that's still in that roster, Aaron Wiggins, right? He was a big time player for them. He doesn't even get time right now because they're so deep. So when you talk about the accumulation of what OKC has done and Sam Presti and how, I guess, quote unquote, quickly this thing turned around to where now they're this juggernaut, it's insane.
26: I didn't even mention Lu Dort, you know, right?
2: Exactly.
26: But it's amazing. When I look at a team, you know, that I follow in the Bucks, so they win a title in 2021, and they operated like a small market team should up to that point. Like the Drew Holiday deal was a big deal for them. But then what you did, Kerry, is you just added veterans, guys who would be released for like the stretch run. Like you can go, like Pau Gasol was a member of their team. You know, Jay Crowder was another signing that they made down the stretch. PJ Tucker helped them in winning the NBA title. But they went that route of what I call the easy way, because adding the name is fine. And I thought that Oklahoma City, prior to them winning the title last year, that they had opportunities to right the wrong that Kevin Durant did. That, you know, hey, Kevin Durant's available. Why don't you bring in another guy? Why don't you like put a bow on that story and end it with a happy ending? And they never did. And they stuck to their guns. And now they still have all these picks. They have all these assets. They didn't make any foolish decisions.
2: You're right.
26: So it was. Yeah, I mean, it's truly been a masterclass by Sam Presti.
2: Yeah, we talked about, right? If you bring in the best available, you're always going to bring in Kevin Durant. That doesn't mean doesn't mean that fits your team, right? And think about if he was on that team. I know it sounds weird to say, they may not have won the championship. And so that's the part that kind of it's just really cool.
26: And they had so many assets, and they still do. Like in looking ahead to like what they may do with this draft, like there's not a lot of spots on the roster that, you know, like where a lottery pick may fit, but they've been able to do that with discretion. They could have just made a deal and be like, who cares? We have all these other assets anyway. Let's just end up, you know, what's it going to matter? If it doesn't work out, it doesn't work out. We got all these picks still. And they didn't do that, and they stuck to their guns. And that's maybe the most impressive of it all. Now they're still going to have to get past the Spurs or Minnesota, still not counting out the Timberwolves, although it's going to be difficult. But yeah, so far so good, to say the least.
2: Dan, we didn't even talk about Nikola Topic as well. They got him on. he's dealing with injuries and stuff.
26: Going,
2: this is ridiculous.
26: And going. He is Kerry Rhodes. I'm Dan Beyer. Monty Bolaños is here, as is Chris Perfett. And it is the final show for our executive producer, Shea Mogengar. Not only is it the final show with us, it's the final show, period.
2: Yeah.
26: Shea was on with VJ Husky and Steve Hartman prior to the show. In fact, I think VJ's giving him his goodbyes right now. I thought we'll go to break so you can give him the hug, VJ, and give him the love that you need. But today is the last day of Shea here at Fox Sports Radio, and we'll be mixing in ways to honor our great producer. So yes. is this bittersweet, Shea? You may be a little choked up saying goodbye to the guys.
6: I don't think there's a better show to end it on, to be honest, because with everyone here, like Monty's the update anchor, obviously, but with Dan, Carrie, and with Monty, she was she was someone that I worked with a lot last year. And I feel like this crew right here is someone that I was really able to put my hands in, produce, and start working with you guys. So I don't know if Big Mike meant to do this or if it was like fate or something
26: not.
6: Like that.
26: I had no idea.
6: I honestly don't think it was meant to happen. But seriously, it just seems meant to be for this to be my last show. And I'm really excited to do it with you guys.
26: And, go ahead, Dan. No, I was just going to say, and Mary Mack may show up on time today. So if
6: fingers crossed, we'll see. I kind of hope she doesn't, just so we can, you know, lay it off like it's been.
26: Chris, you may be here for the final minutes. Who knows?
2: I was about to say, Chris, you didn't give a drum roll on that? What are you doing?
0: Hold on. I've got
2: it's too late.
0: No. Okay. I've got the sound effect for it. I just, no, you know what? I can't find it. I prefer not to speak. If I speak, here it is. Yeah.
7: I prefer really not to speak.
26: There it is.
7: If I speak, I am in big trouble.
2: No, Shane, man, you know, we love you, man. We're going to miss you, but you're going to do big things and we're going to continue to support you. So 100%, you know that. That's
6: 100%. We'll definitely be working together. We honor
26: Shay, and we honor all the moms out there. 100%. So all the moms in your life, the grandmas, the wives, the moms that are moms that may not have the title straight of mom, but we're that mom in your life. So we honor all the moms here on Mother's Day. My mom and my wife, happy Mother's Day to them. Called my sister, happy Mother's Day to her on the way here. And so shout out to all the moms today as well.
2: Happy Mother's Day to all the mothers, my mom as well, and all those women out there doing your job. You guys should be so celebrated every day, but today is the day. So we're going to give you love.
26: In fact, we're going to call her Mom C. Bolaños today, just for today here. Right.
23: A security guard did say Happy Mother's Day to me when I walked in, and I was like, to my mom? Yeah. Yes, to my mother, Happy Mother's Day. It's because I'm Latina, they think I have 7 kids.
0: Well, you've also played a mom, too.
8: Why do you two have to question everything?
23: Again, because I'm Latina.
26: Was that, what show was that? Because I didn't know we had
0: commercial.
26: That clip.
0: Was that
26: the commercial? Was that the one? Okay,
6: wait, that's you?
23: One. That's not the one. There were several.
26: Well, no, but I thought that I had them pull you in a commercial. And I didn't think it was that clip.
23: That is the clip from the commercial.
26: All right. That was great. Anyway, it is a Mother's Day. A happy Mother's Day to all. I am unhappy with one NBA insider and Kerry Rhodes. I am shocked by the news that broke yesterday in the NBA. Absolutely shocked. I'll tell you what that is. He's Kerry Rhodes. I'm Dan Byer. Shay's last day. Chris Perfetti is here, as is Mom C. Bolaños. It's all next here on Fox Sports Sunday.
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26: Fox Sports Sunday, East Kerry Roads. I'm Dan Byer. with our eyes through our fingers watching Knicks Sixers. Tell me this. Karl-Anthony Towns just got fouled by Andre Drummond. May have gotten his finger stuck in the net. They're up 34, Kerry Rhodes. Why is Karl-Anthony Towns still playing in this game?
0: I think Mike Brown thought the same thing. Y'all see Hook Cordy at the scoring table right now. So get him out of the game, because Karl-Anthony Towns is he's a little wild sometimes, and he can end up hurting himself in this moment. Knock on wood or something. I don't want that to happen.
26: If I'm Mike Brown, I tell Jalen Brunson, get two technicals, get thrown out of this ball game, so I don't even have to worry about you coming back in. I don't want any of these guys. Look, here, there goes Jalen Brunson to the bench. We have 2:53 left in the third quarter.
0: Yep.
26: 34-point lead by the Knicks. They are 22 of 35 from three-point range. So far, we're not even three quarters in.
0: 22 of 35. Yeah, they would have beat the 96 Bulls in this game, the way they're playing.
26: Absolutely right. My goodness. Prior to this game on ABC, there was way more drama with the NBA draft lottery.
0: Mm-hmm.
26: Now, a couple of things happened. The Wizards got the first overall pick. The Pacers fell out of the top four.
0: Mm.
26: So the Clippers kept their pick in the Zubats deal. So now the Pacers will end up getting unprotected picks in 2029 and 2031. But really, most importantly, Kerry, in a year where they didn't have Tyrese Halliburton, mm-hmm. lost Miles Turner to free agency, decided we're going to kind of tank this year. And in what is a really strong draft class, if we can get that top four pick, we're going to go places. And it backfired. So for as much as Adam Silver wants to change the landscape of tanking, the Pacers tanked this year and did not get rewarded for it, and now are going to be in a bit of an uphill climb for what could have been if they would have landed in that top four.
0: Yeah, you've had really good takes on trying to fix the tanking, quote unquote tanking situation, and the way in the current format that it is right now, just because you lose doesn't mean you're going to get that first pick. So it's like, I understand you want competitive basketball throughout the whole year, and you want teams to go out and be competitive in these games, but I don't think you get rewarded for tanking in my mindset. Like, if you're not going out and doing the right things on a daily basis to get your team prepared to win, because I think a great point we talked about with OKC, even though they were losing, they weren't tanking. They were building something and towards the future. They were building habits. They were getting people in the right positions, in the right places that they're going to play moving forward. They just weren't good enough. And I think a lot of teams aren't good enough in this league anyway to tank. So the whole up in arms thing about it never really bothered me either.
26: Yeah, and for those that may not know on the surface, when we look at this draft lottery, if you're sitting there picking 9, 10, 11, 12, like, yes, there's value. Yes. And you look at Oklahoma City, SGA was 11th overall. Jalen Williams was 12th overall. Jared McCain was 16th overall. Cason Wallace was 10th overall, I believe. So there's, I mean, you don't have to have a top three. It's nice when you're trying to reset the franchise. Mm-hmm. But what the Pacers did, and I don't necessarily blame the Pacers for this thinking of, we lost Tyrese Halliburton to a torn ACL in June.
0: Right.
26: We will not have him at all next year. So next year's kind of a waste year. How can we make the most of it? But they had zero intention of winning any games. They swing the deal to get Zubats. So they didn't have to do that deal with the Clippers, but they felt highly enough about Zubats to bring him in,
0: yeah,
26: and to work with him in the future with Tyrese Halliburton. Mm-hmm. But if you want to cash in immediately off of that NBA Finals run last year and taking the Thunder to Game 7, adding a player like A.J. DeBonta, a Caleb Wilson, or, you know, Cam Boozer, whoever it was, like, that was going to be a big part of it. And now you don't have anything to show for it. You don't even have that pick because it belongs to the Clippers. Now, in 2029 and 2031, maybe you'll have that those opportunities. But, yeah, lost opportunity today for the Indiana Pacers.
0: Definitely a lost chance here, opportunity. But with Halliburton coming back in that same team, they're going to have that same core. They're going to be fine. But, yeah, trying to swing for the fences, they miss with this one for sure.
26: And the other point of the draft lottery that I want to point out before we get to Monty's update, and then we'll get to the shocking news of the weekend to me.
0: Mm-hmm.
26: Shams Charania tweeted out the order of the draft lottery when I was watching and they were revealing the third pick. So on TV, I'm watching, and we have satellite. I would think people are watching via streaming satellite or cable.
0: Mm-hmm.
26: Either way, there is a delay on the broadcast. And I was appalled because there's what, maybe 400 people in the room at that time talking about all the players and teams and whatnot. Mm-hmm. So it's not like something that everybody saw. It's not like 70,000 people are at a game. I got spoiled, and not in a good way. I mean, the ending was spoiled. When the Rams beat the Saints to go to Super Bowl 53, this was after the pass interference call that was missed. Adam Schefter tweeted that the Rams were going to the Super Bowl as I'm watching Greg Zuerlein line up the kick.
0: No.
26: You know, so I get this alert and I look, Rams going to, so I knew it was good. I was so annoyed. I'm like, you just ruined it for me. This annoyed me because Shams is there as a guest. He was on the desk after the lottery was announced. So, yeah, you're breaking news, but this is a TV show for drama.
0: Yeah.
26: This is actually your own product. Like, you're there for ESPN, ABC. You just ruined the outcome. Even if it was 20 seconds, I got an alert on my phone, and I knew exactly what it was. I didn't look at it because I guarantee somebody knew what the outcome was, and he ruined it. Now, it was only for 20 seconds, but there was something, and you're waiting for the final two to see, all right, is it Utah or is it Washington? Mm-hmm. Who's it going to be? And then Mark Tatum opens up the envelope, and Utah Jazz, and then John Wall and the Wizards are all happy. But to me, that completely ruined it, and I was just really annoyed by it. I even sent a tweet out that as Mark Tatum's pulling the Grizzlies envelope, I get an alert that would have told me if I looked that the Washington Wizards had grabbed the number one pick and the drama would have been gone.
0: Dan, you should have brought out your live. You should have brought out your phone. You should have did a live bet like in 20 seconds and got that money. That's what you should have did, Dan.
26: Yeah.
0: And you should have got that money.
26: I wasn't as quick on my feet. I was too busy crying about it. It made me mad because it's their own thing. The whole show is built on drama. It's why you have envelopes.
0: Yes.
26: Otherwise, it would just have somebody come out and tell you the picks. It's why there's all this pomp and circumstance. There's all these people are there for good luck charms, and it's because it's a TV show. You're trying to build the drama. There's a reason they go to commercial break after with the four remaining and come back. Like, that's all for a reason. And he ended up ruining it. Yeah, that annoyed me.
0: Yeah, no, we live in that culture, Dan, where it's, can I be first? Can I be first to give you the news? And that's just where we live in. And so I would say to you, because I know you do care about those things, turn your phone off, Dan. When you watch your things, turn your phone off.
26: Well, I should. And that's the thing is, like, he was the only one that was there. It wasn't like every other NBA insider was there tweeting the same thing.
0: Mm-hmm.
26: He was privy to the information because they were probably on a 40-second delay.
0: Mm-hmm.
26: Just like we're on a 20-second delay talking here on radio. What I just said right now, I said 20 seconds ago if you're listening to it. And that's because there may be swearing, there may be a malfunction, there may be something that happens. But it's a safety net. So they're ahead. And by the way, I just forgot to turn off my ringer. There, maybe that's Shams.
0: what's breaking out? Yeah, check, right? Check it, Dan. What's going on?
26: But like, he knows, like, that's part of the deal. Like why? How it came from him? He would have been the last person that should have been tweeting him.
0: Yeah.
26: Anyway, let's go to Momsi Bolaño. So Momsi. Today on this Mother's Day, she is Monsi. She's gonna have According to Monsi with a twist coming up. What's going on in Knicks, Sixers, and everything else?
2: Nothing. But we're gonna go back to real quick because that game's over. It ended in the first quarter. Kevin Pritchard, he is the Pacers president of basketball operations.
26: Yes.
2: Did you read his tweet?
26: No, I did not.
2: He tweeted not long ago this quote. I'm really sorry to all of our fans. I own taking this risk. Surprised it came up fifth after this year. I thought we were due some luck. But please remember, this team deserved a starting center to compete with the best teams next year. We have always been resilient.
26: Yeah, they took a risk in bringing in Zubats, a player that Monty loves. Like,
2: I love Zubats.
0: He's great.
2: He's great.
0: I love him as well, yeah.
2: Yeah, but it's, you know, not expecting to lose the pick to the Clippers the fifth. And so he did tweet that out to the fans, and it's been, you know, received with mixed feelings by Indiana Pacers fans.
26: And it's not like it's lost because they'll get an unprotected pick in 2031 because this one didn't convey.
2: Right.
26: However, the whole reason that you tanked this year was to get into that top.
2: Exactly. Sure. Exactly. This game four between the 76ers and the Knicks really ended in the first quarter because the Knicks came out swinging. You guys, they're shooting 62% 38% from beyond the arc. In fact, their shooting percentage is higher from the three-point line than it is from the rest of the field. Mm. And they're still shooting pretty good from the field, but 62%, 23 threes New York has made. The 120-83 is the score late in the third quarter. All five of New York's starters are in double digits, and this happened pretty quickly. Joel Embiid, to start in the first half, he hadn't missed a shot. Hadn't missed a shot from the field, from the three, from the free throw. He has 24 points, but clearly not enough for the Knicks, not enough for the 76ers, excuse me. And it looks like the Knicks are punching their ticket to the Eastern Conference Finals. Bring out those brooms. At 7:30 Eastern, Spurs and the Timberwolves. This one is led by San Antonio 2-1. When it comes to baseball, the Pirates right now lead the Giants 4-2, bottom of the sixth inning. Diamondbacks over the Mets 2-1, bottom of the sixth as well. Top of the sixth in San Diego, where the Cardinals lead the Padres 2-0, while the Braves are shutting out the Dodgers 4-0, top of the seventh inning. The Brewers walked it off again.
0: Momsy.
2: What's going on here? Bring out the brooms, yeah. Completed a three-game sweep of the Yankees, winning today's game 4-3. Aaron Judge did hit his 16th home run of the season, which leads Major League Baseball along with Kyle Schwarber. He hit two home runs today. Philly shut out the Rockies 6-0. When it comes to golf at the Truist Championship, Christopher Reitan is in the lead at 15 under par overall. Alex Fitzpatrick is one shot back. Back to you.
26: Thank you very much, Monty. Yesterday, Steve Kerr signed a 2-year extension, the highest paid coach in the NBA. Mm-hmm. Back with the Golden State Warriors. Shocked. I am shocked. I thought it was over. The huddle at the end of the play-in game against Phoenix. Mm-mm. How nothing transpired throughout this year. And Kerry, the fact that I don't know if anything happened that would make this offseason or next season better. Where let's just say they landed a top pick in the lottery. They had a top three pick. Oh, I'll come back and I can coach this young player. Mm-hmm. There's still the health of Jimmy Butler that's at stake. Mm-hmm. I'm shocked that Steve Kerr is back.
0: I think a lot of people are, Dan. I was one of the, I'm going to pat my back on this.
26: Oh, this is new.
0: I said there's a possibility he could come back for 1 or 2 years. I literally said that on Jason Smith's show. I came in and hosted with him one night, and he was the same. He was like, he's done. The huddles, the huddle said it all. And I was like, yeah, but I could see him coming back with those two guys still, Draymond Green and Steph Curry. And we talked about, Jimmy Butler being hurt, but he's going to be back. And there's been chatter around at the trade deadline that they were trying to bring in Kawhi Leonard. And I'm not saying he's going to be the guy that they're going to bring in, but they're already fishing for other guys to team up with that core. So for me, in the back of my mind, I was like, there's a slim chance he would come back. Now to say that I didn't know, but I felt there was still a chance for him to do this. And obviously two more years is probably going to be it for him, but one more shot at it.
26: I would have to think that he weighed a couple of things. First of all, being the highest paid coach helps. Yeah. But also, if you leave, would you want to go somewhere else? And if you don't think that you have really scratched your complete coaching itch, that you think you may have more of it, mm-hmm. better to probably stay where you are with the people that you're familiar with than to jump into a new situation, say, after a year off or a year of doing broadcasting and then jumping back in. So that portion of it makes sense. But just all of the signs that we had gotten over the last 8 months did not look like it was that he was due for a return. Mm-hmm. So I just felt it was inevitable. And then yesterday when it pops up, I was as shocked as anybody.
0: I mean, think about this. He was offered, reports say he was offered $7.5 million to do TV. And when you think about that being something you can I don't want that. I can get more doing something else.
26: Yeah.
0: And doing what I love. I think I would probably take that as well.
26: I was shocked. Not as shocked as Shay's mom to not get a Mother's Day wish from him as of 2 o'clock.
4: It's still 3 p.m., Mom. It's not even 3 p.m. Yeah. I'm working.
0: That's way too long, Shay.
26: Yeah, there's only
0: that's
26: 9 hours left in the day.
4: Come on.
26: In Mother's Day.
4: I'm cooking for her when I get. She's at a wedding. I'm doing her the right thing.
5: This is true. He's cooking her a steak tonight. Come on.
0: I don't care. Nice. Chris and Shay, call your mom first thing in the morning, please.
4: I was making a rundown first thing in the morning.
26: He was.
0: He was?
26: Yes.
0: I don't care about Harman, that either.
4: Harman and Hollins.
26: Yeah. He was telling us to say, be sure to subscribe to Fox Sports Radio's YouTube channel. Mm. 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And don't stop there. Hit that thumbs up icon and comment away. Let us know whose takes you like, and even whose takes you don't like. I've heard from those. 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According to Monty, next on Fox Sports Sunday.

0: this weekend in the world of basketball. We'll explain next here. He's Kerry Rhodes. I'm Dan Beyer here on Fox Sports Sunday.
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9: Happy Mother's Day to all the moms out there. It's also a bittersweet day for us at Fox Sports Radio, Fox Sports Sunday. Shay Mogengard, our executive producer, producing his last show at the network. On to new adventures after today. So there's a little bit more than an hour left in your shift.
10: Man.
11: One more hour,
9: Shay. You know how valued you are here?
11: I would like to know.
9: I'll tell you.
11: Tell me.
9: Mary Mac showed up early.
11: Oh,
9: Mary Mac, congratulations. Thank you for honoring Shay.
12: Yes.
9: We are going to miss Shay, and we will bid farewell to him in the last segment. That is what we are going to do. In the meantime, Carry On is going to come up at 7 o'clock Eastern time. Monty Bolaños is hanging out at the news desk. He is Kerry Rhodes. I'm Dan Byer. Mary Mac, Shay Mogengard, all of us here. Easy as 1, 2, 3, 4 coming up, and I got to tell you guys,
12: I tightened
9: the screws today.
12: I tightened the screws.
9: 6.5 is the over-under.
12: Whoa!
9: It is, yes.
12: Dan,
9: yeah.
12: 6.5?
9: You've been living on Easy Street. I don't even know the answers, and I wrote them.
12: Oh, Lord. So he came today to embarrass us, guys. Let's step it up. All right? Mons, Shay, Mary, let's go. Later.
9: Tell you what was embarrassing was the end of that Wings Fever game last night. Did you guys see that in the afternoon? No, it wasn't embarrassing. But what it was were the star pieces all had opportunities to steal the spotlight. Monty knows what I'm talking about. Caitlin Clark, a three. No good. Fever, nope, can't get the rebound. Wings get it. Paige Becker's going to go to the free throw line and seal the deal. And she misses both.
13: Both.
12: Paige missed both?
13: Paige Becker's missed both. Wow. To both. Seal the game. Both.
9: Yes, would have sealed the deal. So then the Fever have a second left.
12: Uh-huh.
9: They call a timeout. It advances to half court. You know what the Wings are thinking. Well, Caitlin Clark's going to get the basketball.
12: Uh-huh.
9: So they have 19 players on Caitlin Clark. Kelsey Mitchell comes off on the backside trailing, catches it. Clean look. Off the rim and no good.
13: Oh. Clean look.
12: Oh. Kelsey?
9: No, Kelsey
12: Mitchell?
9: Yes. Here's the question. Later on last night, was it last night or was it the night before?
13: Yeah, last night, I think, actually.
9: Caitlin, the game was last night.
13: No, the game was yesterday morning.
9: Yeah, yesterday afternoon.
13: Yesterday.
9: Yes.
13: So I think it was last night.
9: Okay.
13: Does that make sense?
9: You know what I'm talking about?
13: Yes, I do know.
9: Morgan Wallen?
13: Correct. Yes.
9: But Caitlin Clark walked out with Morgan Wallen last night.
12: Yeah.
9: After a loss. After a loss.
12: So do you want to revisit this and say she's more popular than Aaron Judge now or what?
9: Well, all I know is you can't flake on Morgan Wallen after he called out everybody in Las Vegas for flaking on him.
12: That's right.
9: I don't think he had a walkout person the first night at Indy, but Caitlin Clark, I think, was the second one. And I think that's what we were all wondering. Well, obviously, if she was showing up the night before a game of their season opener, would have been a bad look.
12: Yes.
9: Would have been a bad look. Yeah. But it would have given her an excuse on why she missed the shot that could have tied it against the Wings yesterday.
12: Yeah, no, I mean, the Morgan Wallen walkout thing is becoming too much for me that we're talking about this. But it just talks about Caitlin Clark's star power, Dan. That's what it talks about right now.
9: So now Aaron Judge is going to have to walk out with him is what
12: exactly.
9: You're trying
12: in
9: to
12: New
9: tell
12: York.
9: Me when
12: in
9: they
12: New
9: go
12: York.
9: They end up going to New York. I still get a kick out of all the TikToks. I do. You know, oh, man. Sorry, Mary. He's carrying.
12: That's how he sounds too, Dan.
9: Carrie's next on Fox Sports Sunday.
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5: You heard it all on the Knicks Radio Network. New York set an NBA postseason record with 11 three-pointers in the first quarter. They shot 24 three-pointers, shooting 57% from the arc. All five of New York starters ended in double digits, and they are headed again to the Eastern Conference Finals. The Timberwolves are going to try to even their series at home against the Spurs. That's going to tip off at 7:30 Eastern time. In Major League Baseball, it's the top of the 10th inning in San Francisco, where the Pirates and the Giants are tied at 4. Bottom of the 10th inning in San Diego, where the Cardinals and the Padres are tied at 2. I'm Monty Bolaños.
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9: We carry on in five. Carry on or off comes up here on Fox Sports Radio. One down, one to go when it comes to the NBA playoffs. And boy, are the Sixers down. Boy, are the 76ers down after losing to the Knicks today. Welcome in. We've had some fun over the last 2 hours on this Mother's Day. Happy Mother's Day to your mom.
12: Yes.
9: Lovely woman who I've been able to meet in studio. Was it last year about this? I thought they came in off-season, your mom and dad, but I thought it was around this, maybe this time of year.
12: Yeah, I think you're right. Yeah, I think you're 100% right. Yep, Dan.
9: You forgot. Shay forgot to text his mom Happy Mother's Day.
12: Yeah, no, Shay is in the doghouse for sure.
9: But he's also in the last hour of work here at Fox Sports Radio. Yeah. We love Shay so much that we're keeping him working here. Like, this is it. All right, this is the countdown. 58 minutes left.
12: 58 minutes.
9: Yes, it's tough. He's already getting emotional for Clemps.
12: It's so hard.
11: Don't go to me right now.
9: Yes, don't.
12: To say goodbye.
9: Come it was on, easy to say goodbye to the Sixers because they didn't give us any reason to want to keep them around.
12: Yeah.
9: And the Knicks are moving on after the sweep today. Mm-hmm. And now the Knicks look like they are an NBA Finals contender and the best team in the Eastern Conference right now.
12: Oh, I mean, 100%. At this point, if anybody doesn't think that they are Finals bound here, I know it's going to be a tough matchup in that Eastern Conference Finals. But with whoever they face, they're going to have a stiffer challenge than they had in this round, but they have to be the favorite right now.
9: Ratings are up. Ratings are up in the postseason, and I think there's a couple of reasons. I think that the emergence of Philadelphia into the second round, Boston was into the playoffs, the Knicks are good. All of those storylines allows those markets, the three top markets in the Eastern Conference, to draw your eye. No offense to the Cavs and Raptors, even though it went seven games. We talked last week of that series. Would you rather that be over in four games, or would you want seven games if you're not that interested? Because there's different ways that you can go with it.
12: Yeah.
9: The point, as I take all these prisoners on my way to my point, is this. We're going to get a Final Four that is really interesting, that is really good, whether the Knicks play the Cavs or the Knicks play the Pistons. Like, the Knicks are the story.
12: Yeah.
9: So the Knicks become interesting. Oklahoma City, we feel, is on the verge. So they're the repeat champs. Can you knock them off? And whether Minnesota comes back or it is the Spurs, which I think a lot of people would like to see, that is intriguing.
12: Yes.
9: So the Final Four that we're going to get, no disrespect to last year's Final Four. However, it seems that the Knicks are a better team last year. The Pacers weren't fluky, but they were, I don't know how many people believed in them. I think they needed to go to seven games because of, you remember Halliburton hitting all the last second shots, and yeah. you know, they eliminated the Bucks, they eliminated the Cavs, and then they go and end up beating the Knicks. But on the other side, you had Oklahoma City and Minnesota playing. You still were trying to believe in Minnesota, and we didn't believe in Oklahoma City. Now with Oklahoma City established, the Knicks look like they're a better team. San Antonio and Victor Wembanyama. I just think it's a much, much more believable. And again, I still think Minnesota could have a chance in this series. They have to obviously win tonight. But I think that the Final Four that we're going to get for the NBA playoffs is going to be pretty good.
12: Yeah, I agree with you. I think that Minnesota that Minnesota OKC rematch in the Western Conference Finals would be spicy, but also that Spurs OKC one would be extremely spicy. I mean, we've seen Chet and Wimby; they seem to don't really like each other, and they both competed for Defensive Player of the Year with Wimby winning it. So just like that fervor, that energy, that heat that comes between those two teams, two really young teams, athletic, physical, both of them, and they both have unicorns. And Wemby and Chet, I mean, Chet's not, I wouldn't say he's on Wemby's trajectory as far as an offensive player, but still, he's a unicorn as well. 7 foot, can handle the ball, shoot the ball, plays defense. So that would be a spicy one. But also back east with the Knicks, you got the fanfare, you got the celebrities, you got the Knicks coming over and taking over Philadelphia home court and cheering louder than the Sixers fans in that space. So you know they're going to travel wherever they go. Cleveland, if they could come back and win it with James Harden and those guys having maybe a chance, a puncher's chance, he gets hot and he does what he did in game three and he keeps that energy going, maybe that's spicy. And with the Pistons, obviously, that's an old brand that's won a lot and now they have a chance to come back and throw their hat in the ring and say, no, we're the best team out east. We were one. And so all these games would be interesting.
9: I think the Spurs winning, if they were to win over Minnesota, would then allow us to have that conversation of we don't know who's going to win the West. So as much as I like Minnesota, if Minnesota were to come back in this series and beat the Spurs, I just think,
12: you don't think they have no chance against OKC?
9: Yeah, I don't. But I could be wrong. Is that one of the topics here in Carry On? Let's find out right now.
2: Carry on my wayward son. There'll be peace when you are done.
9: By the way, shout out to Team Grove. Grove tweeted in when we were doing the schedule that we blew it. Week one, Sunday Night Football is going to be Ravens at Texans.
12: Ooh,
9: that was his pick.
12: That's a good one,
9: I like
12: too.
9: It. Yeah. All right, I give Kerry Rhodes five topics. He tells us if he's on board or off on these five scenarios. Number one, the current Spurs will have more success than their previous dynasty.
12: Wow.
9: You on board or off?
12: I'm going to say I'm off. I'm off that one. This iteration of the Spurs are fun. We think they have potential to go to be the next dynasty or to have a nice run here. But, you know, history says it's hard to duplicate dynasties. And so the Spurs have it, and I'm going to lean on that for now. Tim Duncan, Ginobili, Parker, they're safe.
9: It's tough to match that resume. It truly is, but the sky's the limit, people think, for Wembanyama.
12: For sure.
9: Moving on to the other team in that series. Topic number two, carry on or off. Anthony Edwards won't make an NBA Finals in his career.
12: Woo! I'm gonna say I'm on board with that, Dan. It hurts me because I think they're a really good team, and I really think that they could win this one and move on to the next, and who knows. But this current iteration of the team that he has in Minnesota, OKC is too good right now. And other teams are going to be coming up here soon, too. This window is going to close shortly. So I'm going to say I'm on board with him not making the finals with Minnesota.
9: That's another portion of it. When watching the lottery today, I was like, okay, good. The number one pick at least went into the Eastern Conference to try to get some more star power there. Number three, the Cavaliers need James Harden next season. This was the topic of conversation that led to Monty's spot-on prediction that she had on Friday. Cavaliers, on or off that they need James Harden next season?
12: Need? I got to say I'm off that one. The Cavs don't need James Harden to be a good team. That's been proven. They've done it the last couple of years with other guys and even Darius Garland, who they traded away. But as far as needing him for next season, no, he'll be a 19-10 guy if he comes back again, but that's not going to get them over the hump.
9: He has a player option that he could exercise for next season or become a free agent. Talk leading up from the end of the regular season into the postseason was that Harden would opt out and maybe go back to the Cavaliers on a different sort of deal.
4: Okay.
9: Question number four. The 76ers will be better next season. You on or off that? You're giving me that look. I don't know what this look means.
12: I'm off it, Dan.
9: You are off of it.
12: Yes.
9: The reason I thought that maybe it could be is the progression of VJ Edgecombe.
12: Mm-hmm.
9: Tyrese Maxey, maybe they fill out their team, have a little bit more depth. But obviously, players are also a year older.
12: I was about to say, Paul George is not getting any younger. Joel Embiid is not getting any younger, and we've seen he just can't stay healthy. Obviously, this team on paper is going to be a team that you would say they're going to be fine, but I just don't trust them to stay healthy enough to be better.
9: We played In the Neighborhood on Friday. Did you know how many seasons Paul George has played in the NBA? I was shocked by this. I don't know why, but I was shocked.
12: I would say Paul George is around 14.
9: Monty, was this your question or was this Bowen Kranz? It was Bowen Kranz. It was 16.
4: Yeah.
9: He's in his 16th season, which I was like, wow.
12: You thought it was fewer?
9: I thought it was like 11.
12: No, you got to think about those Indiana days. The Indiana.
9: I know, but it just doesn't seem like that far back. That's what's crazy. I know there's Indiana. I remember those Indiana days.
12: He was good then.
9: And the Thunder days.
12: Yeah.
9: But it's been a while. All right, final question. The big one. Tomorrow is LeBron James' last game in a Lakers uniform.
12: Ooh.
9: This can go a lot of ways. You think they could win and extend the series? You think he could be back next season? You on board or off?
12: Ooh, that little caveat right there. I'm on board, Dan. I'm on board.
9: Yep, this, I am too.
12: This is it, Dan. I don't know what else you can possibly try to squeeze out of that LeBron situation in L.A. He got him a championship. You can discredit it all you want. He got one. I think it's over.
9: There it is. Carry on and off here on Fox Sports Radio. Because I was saying on Friday with Monty, we were talking about the Cavs, and the reason we got into the conversation was Cavs were down 2-0. Mm-hmm. Harden had not had a great series, and the Lakers were down 2-0, and LeBron had kind of thrown Luka under the bus for not being there earlier in the week. And it just seemed like they're... And I think a lot of signs point to LeBron leaving L.A. after this season, at least in my mind.
12: Mm-hmm.
9: And how many other places can he go? And I think Cleveland had been an option. I still think it is an option. But previously, it didn't seem like the Cavaliers needed him. Now 2-1 could be a different story, but I still think that they could use LeBron James. And it would allow LeBron, instead of being the villain, because that's who he's really turned into in L.A., even more so, I think, than Miami. But it would allow him to end his career back home and on a feel-good story.
12: You think he's more of a villain now than when he went to Miami?
9: I think I think that this 10-year, I think that the Heat fans really loved him.
12: Mm-hmm.
9: And he was obviously bad guy. I think... When he left Cleveland, a lot of people turned on him.
12: Yeah.
9: But I think that this tenure with the Lakers is just worn on everybody. So maybe the villainous nature of it hasn't been there. But, I just think people have kind of had enough. And I think he needs something good, a positive spin. And I think going back to Cleveland would allow that.
12: I like that, yeah.
9: He's Kerry Rhodes. I'm Dan Beyer. It is Fox Sports Sunday. Our game of easy is 1, 2, 3, 4. And it's going to be a tough one today. Coming up next, he's Kerry, I'm Dan here on Fox Sports Sunday.
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9: Happy Mother's Day to all the moms out there. He's the All Pro. Find him on X at Kerry 25 Rhodes. You can find me at Dan Fire on Fox. Again, happy Mother's Day to my wife, who's home with my son right now, who was napping. We had one of the Knicks Sixers ended, so Jack Hanna's Wild Outdoors, and he was catching like baby crocodiles.
12: Yeah, he was.
9: And I quick texted my wife, I'm like, turn it on to Channel 7, because my son would absolutely love that stuff.
12: Oh, that's what you were doing? I thought you were just ignoring me.
9: No.
12: That was to the wife.
9: True, okay. It was. I just said, turn to Channel 7. He'll want to watch it. Today's also the last day of our executive producer, Shay Mogengard. We say goodbye to Shay at the end of the show. Mary Mack is here running the ones and twos. Monty Bolaños is at the news desk.
12: Mom C on this
9: Mother's Day.
12: Yeah.
9: You ready to do this?
12: I don't know.
9: It's going to be a tough one. Time to play easy as 1, 2, 3, 4.
12: Oh, Lord.
9: This is where I give Kerry Rhodes 4 topics. He doesn't have to give me all of the correct answers, just some of them. Perfect score of 10 is the goal, but I set an over under. Sometimes it's 7.5, sometimes it's 6.5, or 7.5, 8.5, around that range. Today it's tough. 6.5. If you get 7 of these, I'm going to be impressed. Again, I don't even know some of these answers. Are you ready to go? You ready to play?
7: Wait a minute.
12: Sure.
7: Well, you don't know the answer?
9: I do, but it's just a way to emphasize how difficult, Mary, I think this is. I think that this...
12: Oh, my goodness.
9: But that's what you guys are for. You guys are for the lifelines.
12: We got... Hey, 4 heads is better than...
7: Everyone's saying prayers right now.
12: One, right?
9: Is Shay here? Like, no, there he is. Okay. We have 9 lights. Everything's reflecting. There's no lights on in that studio. Oh, he's changing the for Sabres and Canadiens. All right. Maybe that'll help you, as there is a hockey question.
12: There is. Good job, Shay.
9: Are you ready to play?
12: Let's do it.
9: Name one of two new franchises in the WNBA this season.
12: Come on, Monty.
9: WNBA.
12: You said just one, right?
9: One of two.
12: Monty.
7: Okay, hold on.
9: I will take city or nickname.
7: Okay. I don't...
12: Just need one.
7: Tempo, but I don't know where they're at.
12: Tempo.
7: That is a new team. I just don't know where they're at.
12: Tempo. You said city or name?
9: Yes. Yeah. City or team name.
12: City.
7: I really don't know. Tempo, though.
12: Tempo.
9: Show me Tempo.
12: Hey!
9: The Toronto Tempo.
7: Oh, I would have never gotten that.
12: Is it Toronto?
9: Yes.
12: Wow.
7: No, I was not going to get that. But I was like...
9: Alliteration.
7: Yeah, now I won't forget, but...
9: The Toronto Tempo. The other team, the Portland Fire.
12: Portland.
9: The Portland Fire. Bringing the league total to how many, Monty?
7: Oh, we just did this. 15?
9: It is correct. Up 15. To 15 teams.
12: Were you banking on me getting that first one in the total?
9: Yeah, that's one of the easier ones.
12: Oh, my goodness.
9: Portland Fire and the Houston Tempo.
12: Oh, my goodness.
9: By the way, if you'll just give me 60 seconds. These short names... I'm done with it. People don't like the Commanders.
12: Right.
9: Yeah, no, our Commanders. They don't like it because they want the old nickname.
12: Of course.
9: I understand that.
12: Yeah.
9: Commanders isn't bad. Everything now is just this, like, this untouchable object, and it's short. And I blame the Heat and Magic because they started this. Nothing is, like, ending in S anymore. Everything has got to just be something. Who are you? We're the air. What? That doesn't. We're the speed. Huh? We're the tempo. What?
7: Could have been Temptations.
12: Well, I mean, it's, you can't be plural with those, Dan. Mm-hmm. Tempo and air, like, that's the plural.
9: I know. That, they're all dumb. It's all stupid. It's all dumb.
7: So stupid.
9: How about this? Wildcats. Remember those? Yeah. Yeah, remember? Like, yes.
3: I'm not gonna, this is a boomerang right now, dude.
9: Yeah, this is.
3: Very boomerang.
9: No cap. Seriously, no cap.
12: No cap
9: at all.
7: Rap cap.
9: Who are you? We're the inertia. What? What? Your team? What? That doesn't even make. We're the gravity. That is dumb. That's,
12: ooh,
9: that's
12: the Birmingham gravity.
9: Yeah, that's dumb. That's dumb. Just be an animal. You know,
12: just an animal.
9: Antelopes.
7: Yeah.
9: That's fine. I don't care if you get eaten by lions or tigers. Fine, antelopes. Good with me. Gosh, tempo.
7: According
9: what?
7: To Dan.
9: Just so dumb.
12: According to Dan.
7: According to Dan.
9: According to Dan.
7: Nope, not.
9: That's another one. Good job. Hold up. Hold up. Hold on. Hold on. All right. Name two of three.
12: Two of three.
9: States that have hosted the most PGA championships in golf. This is why it was 6.5.
12: Dan, what are you doing?
9: Listen, you've got one coming up next week. All right.
12: All right, you said two of three states?
9: Yes.
12: PGA. California?
7: I would say California.
12: California's one, right?
7: But I, he already
12: look
7: doesn't
12: at
7: like
12: Dan.
7: That answer.
12: No, he's already left.
7: He already doesn't like that answer. Okay, hold on.
3: Georgia.
7: Atlanta?
9: Georgia.
7: Yeah, like Atlanta?
9: Georgia?
7: Georgia? Uh-huh.
9: Sweet.
3: I don't like how he's singing, though.
7: that's where Augusta
12: hold
7: is.
12: Hey, time out, Monty.
3: Because you see where
12: he's
3: singing?
12: Hold on,
9: yes, that's the Masters. That's not the PGA Championship.
8: I wouldn't go Georgia. I wouldn't go Georgia.
12: Say, Shay's a golf guy. What you got, Shay?
8: Okay, I'm not going to lie. The wordings when it comes to... I know, because they're... Like, what the PGA Championship is... Like, I don't know what... Like, I know... Because golf is confusing with its titles.
7: You're saying a lot of nothing here, Shay.
8: Like, the Genesis Open is like a bit... Or like the Augusta
9: the
8: National.
9: The PGA Championship moves. Is not a... PGA Championship is one of the four majors.
8: Exactly.
9: Yes.
7: But it moves, right?
8: So,
9: yes, it does.
7: Okay.
8: So, I want to say Cali is up there. And
9: what?
8: I also want to say Arizona.
12: Yeah, I think you might be right with Arizona. I'll go California, Arizona.
9: Now, those are your two final answers?
7: Come on.
12: Yes.
7: We got it.
9: All right. Is it California?
7: No!
3: Good job. Good job, everybody.
8: Maybe Florida. Oof.
9: Is it Arizona? No, it is not. It is not. New York, numero uno,
3: wow.
9: 14 times. The great state of Ohio, 11.
8: Yeah.
9: Ohio. And Pennsylvania, where it will be held next week, which when we had Hunter Mahan on our show last week, Monty, said outside of Philadelphia, the PGA Championship in Pennsylvania. So Pennsylvania will get his 10th PGA Championship.
8: I was thinking warm contempts.
7: Yeah.
12: That's ridiculous.
9: The PGA Championship has not been in California since 1995.
7: We're doing
9: but
7: great.
9: It will be back in a couple of years.
8: Interesting.
9: When it's in San Francisco at the Olympic Club. And they usually don't hold majors in Arizona because of the heat.
8: Oh, I see.
9: Yes. Okay. Who wants to tee it up in June?
12: There is some.
9: Right?
12: Yeah.
8: Makes sense.
12: Well,
9: hey.
8: I thought I was close.
12: We still got a chance. We still got a chance, guys. We got a chance.
9: Here comes our hockey question. Name three of the four three seeds that were in the Stanley Cup playoffs.
8: Dan, it's my last one.
9: Yeah, I know, but there's a reason why this one is important.
12: All right, say it again, Dan. One more time.
9: Okay, Monty is getting it. Name three of the four three seeds in the Stanley Cup playoffs. And I'll even give you guys a hint.
12: One of them playing right now. They would
9: there's
12: have
9: your
12: to be
9: hint. There's
12: I'm like, one of them.
9: There's your playing. Hint.
12: So I'll take.
9: I was going to give a different hint, but he gave his own hint.
12: All right, so Montreal's one.
8: That's a Canadian team. I feel like. The
7: so?
12: What does
7: that have
12: mean?
7: To do with anything?
8: Aren't they, like, better? Wouldn't Buffalo.
7: What no. does that have to do with anything?
12: No, Buffalo.
9: They haven't won a cup since the early
8: 90s. No. Okay,
9: that's the Canadian team.
8: Okay.
12: I'll say Montreal's one. What'd you guys.
7: I think the Ducks were a three seed.
12: Anaheim's
7: yeah,
12: a three seed?
7: Yeah, I think the Anaheim Ducks were a three seed.
12: So Montreal, Anaheim.
8: Flyers just got eliminated.
7: And I thought the Flyers were good. I don't think the Flyers were a three seed.
8: They just got eliminated by...
12: Who they got eliminated by? Who?
8: Was it the Penguins?
12: Was it the Avalanche? I mean,
8: the Hurricanes.
12: Hurricanes.
8: But they're good.
7: But the Hurricanes, I don't think we're a three
8: either.
7: Yeah,
8: they're not a three seed.
12: Well, they swept. Ooh. No, the Hurricanes like a one, right?
7: That's what I would guess a one.
12: But it is the second round, so they could be right in that middle.
7: That's also
12: fair,
7: too.
12: Who did they play?
8: The Flyers.
12: The Flyers might be. They might. I'll just put them for.
7: Who's still in this?
8: I think the Penguins, I think.
12: No, they're out.
8: They got eliminated last round. Eliminated them?
12: The Penguins.
8: Was it the Flyers? I think it was the Flyers.
12: Man, oof. All right, let's go Montreal. We go Anaheim.
9: Okay.
12: You think the Flyers?
7: But wait,
8: that doesn't count, though, because they got eliminated already.
7: I don't think that matters.
9: Well, yeah, it doesn't matter.
7: No, it was just like, who was a three seed?
12: They just said three seeds, yeah.
9: Yeah, there are four of them in the bracket.
12: Right.
9: Yep. You ready to go? Those are your final answers?
8: Yeah.
9: Yes. All right, show me Montreal. There they are, the Canadiens, a three seed playing the one seed Buffalo. Show me the Anaheim Ducks. They're the three seed facing the Vegas Golden Knights, the one seed. And show me the Philadelphia Flyers.
12: Yay!
9: There it is. The three seed swept by Carolina.
12: Yes.
9: The other three seed, the Minnesota Wild, who are facing the Avalanche. Yeah. Every series in these semifinals are 1-3.
7: Oh, interesting.
9: You had 4-1 seeds. You had 4-3 seeds advance. Oh, wow. Yeah, all the twos and fours were.
12: That's interesting.
9: You know what that makes these playoffs? Odd.
8: Oh.
7: You're so stupid.
9: You're not going to get that 10-2 on weekdays, Shay. I'll tell you that much.
8: I don't think so.
9: No way. You get it? Odd. They're odd numbers. That's why.
12: You're rethinking it, Shay? You're rethinking
9: it?
7: That was good. Guys, that was really well done.
12: Way to work, Shay.
7: That was great.
9: And the thing that I was going to say.
12: What were you going to say?
9: I was going to give the clue of that they have all advanced. But then he was like, what, you're going to tell me one's playing right now? And I'm like, sure, all right, absolutely. Figure it out, Buffalo or Montreal, it's up to you.
12: I definitely knew that. I knew Buffalo was a higher seed.
9: Yes, and they're up 1-0 right now. Sorry to do your job, Monsi.
7: No,
9: all right,
7: I'm good.
9: Final one, 4 points so far. You get three of these, you hit the over.
12: Why are you laughing? Why are you laughing? Is it hard?
9: I had to workshop this around to make it work because you knew it was going to be NBA related and it had to work around the draft lottery.
12: Oh, Lord.
9: Name 4 of 5 Western Conference NBA teams to have never won the NBA draft lottery or have the first overall pick in the draft lottery era, which started in 1985.
12: So there are five teams
9: from the Western Conference who have never picked number one overall or won the lottery in the draft era. Give me 4 out of 5.
12: Okay.
9: So it's almost like who has and then who's left,
12: yes,
9: right?
12: Yes. In the West, we'll go Memphis.
9: Okay.
12: I just got to do it in my mind.
9: Mary, Shay, Monsi, you can feel free to.
7: It's not the Clippers.
9: Put them in the other column.
7: Put them in the other.
12: No, we got Memphis.
7: Has Portland ever had the number one pick?
12: Well, not since the draft, not since the new draft era. They had it before. They took Sam Bowie back in the day. But he said since after 1998.
9: Yeah, Sam Bowie was second.
12: But
9: it was before the draft.
12: That's what I'm
7: saying,
12: even before.
7: So, okay, so maybe Portland?
8: I know, because I saw something, because the Pacers kind of got screwed this year.
12: That's East.
7: But that's East. We're on the Western.
8: Oh, we're just on the West.
7: Yeah, that's why.
9: By the way, the Pacers are one of the teams.
8: They've never got, I saw that.
12: Yeah. Oh, you did?
8: Just the West?
9: Yes, just the West. That's why I had to make this question work.
8: Okay. Because we did this last year where it was, we did it, but it wasn't just the West.
12: I'm pretty sure
8: the Nuggets were on there, but that's the only team I remember from the West. I'm pretty sure the Nuggets were on there.
12: Okay, I'll trust you.
8: I think.
12: He said, I trust you.
8: From the West,
9: one of my favorite things is the second guessing you do that everybody does in this game.
8: Nuggets.
12: Okay, so
8: Nuggets,
12: we got Memphis, Nuggets, we got Nuggets. Denver.
9: Western Conference teams, 4 out of 5.
12: Sacramento had it because they took
8: Kings of
12: Marvin. Did they take Marvin Bagley one?
7: Or no, the other guy. That didn't turn out good. That's not him either.
12: Okay, wait.
7: But it's not. It's not the Kings. I know exactly
12: you know what you're talking about.
7: And then he like flamed out after like 3 or 4 seasons. He won Rookie of the Year, I want to say. The rookie that they got is number one. Oh my God, what was his name? It doesn't matter,
9: what
7: but it's not
9: his
7: him.
9: Name?
12: Did they take De'Aaron Fox with the one?
7: They made it.
12: Because it was over Lonzo Ball.
7: They may have two, but I'm thinking of somebody else also. You know what I'm saying?
12: Yeah. Okay.
7: So it's not the Kings.
12: Okay. So Memphis, Denver. I mean,
7: Dallas has selected. Yes. Hello. Just happened. Idiot. Hello. Sorry, guys.
12: It's so hard when you can't see.
7: I'm trying to think of the teams.
12: Okay,
7: you know
12: so
7: what I'm saying?
12: Phoenix. Phoenix never had number one, did they? One.
7: Phoenix. What was Devin Booker?
12: He was like four or something like that. In that range.
7: Okay.
12: So I'll go Phoenix.
7: Okay. I like it.
12: I'll go Suns.
7: The Thunder, have they had the number one overall pick? I know they have 35 picks every year, but do they have the number one?
12: That might be correct.
7: You know what I'm saying?
12: Because Durant was, what, two?
8: They've never had one.
12: There you go.
8: Now that I think about it, they've never had one.
7: There you go. Okay.
12: We'll go there.
8: You're right. Yeah, you're OKC. Right. That was a good pull, Monty.
12: So thank Memphis, you. Nuggets, Suns, OKC, Dan.
9: Okay. You guys sure?
8: I don't like the Suns.
7: No. I don't like who do you think?
12: Oh, wait. No, I don't like. Good call.
8: I don't like the Suns.
12: Good call, because DeAndre Ayton went to the Suns. Number one.
7: Right. Okay. Good call, Shay. Good job, Shay.
4: Great job.
12: Dan was ready.
9: Good. Great job.
8: I the minute you guys said Suns, because that's what. And then when she said Thunder, I was
12: like, and it's crazy because I was saying it too. I'm like DeAndre Ayton, Marvin Bagley. I knew it was that draft.
8: Yeah.
12: All right. So now we got Memphis Nuggets, OKC. We need one more.
8: West teams. Name them.
12: So maybe Portland. Did we? Because we said they didn't.
8: So bad for so long.
12: But they hadn't had a number one. Not a number one, though.
8: They're always bad.
7: They're not always bad.
12: I think it's Portland. You said Portland earlier, didn't you?
7: I did. It's Portland. Houston. Okay, I feel like we've gone through most teams. Houston, have the Rockets had the number one overall pick?
12: Yeah. Well, I don't know since 1998 because they took Akeem Olajuwon at one, but that was early.
7: Earlier. So since then.
9: All right, we're going to need a final answer.
10: Y'all never mentioned Utah.
7: They had number one pick.
12: Yeah.
7: Yeah.
10: Never mind.
9: All right. Where are we going to go?
12: Houston or Portland? It's five teams, he says, so it doesn't really matter.
7: Yeah. Okay.
12: If we're Houston, Portland.
9: You want to go Portland or Houston? What's the. I've got Memphis, the Nuggets, and OKC.
12: All right. Houston or Portland? We're going to go Portland?
7: Yeah. Why not?
9: Portland. All right. Show me Memphis.
12: I knew
9: John Morant was number two, but never number one.
7: Good job.
9: Show me the Denver Nuggets.
8: Yes.
9: Good job. Longer tenured teams. Show me Oklahoma City.
7: In fact, I'm not even sure
9: if they had it with the Sonics. You know, at that time. And finally, is it Portland?
7: No!
9: Greg Oden says no.
12: I mean, of course!
8: Greg Oden. The biggest bust in America, because he's so
7: forgettable, but
9: Yao Ming also said no with the Houston Rockets.
7: Okay.
12: Yep.
7: Yeah. So who was it?
9: The Los Angeles Lakers.
7: Shut up.
12: Wait. Oh, and the see, that's what threw me off, because I'm thinking Magic, obviously.
9: Yeah, James Worthy was in 82.
12: Yeah.
9: Are you ready for this? Did I cheat?
7: No.
9: Or did you guys ignore Mary Mack and the Utah Jazz? The Utah Jazz, they have not had the first overall pick. The Mavericks had it last year. The Hawks had it the year before. Spurs, Magic, Pistons, Zachary Timberwolves, Suns.
12: Mary.
9: Yes.
7: Damn, Mary.
12: Mary, did you know that one really?
7: Or she just guessed it?
12: Yeah.
9: She ain't going to tell you.
7: She shouldn't.
10: I literally was like, okay, we named a bunch of West teams. I didn't hear Utah. I was like, you know, let's just say Utah.
7: I really thought Utah had the number one overall pick in at least the last 10 years.
10: C's get degrees, you guys.
7: I did. I don't know who I was thinking of. Ace Bailey. I don't know who I was thinking of.
9: Sacramento had it in 1989 with Purvis Ellison. That was way back when, but they were at number two, Marvin Bagley. I'm so glad we didn't get Luka.
12: Exactly.
9: You know,
12: that's what I knew.
7: But who's the guy I'm thinking?
12: For who?
8: The Jazz got two also.
7: The Sacramento Kings had a...
10: I'm just proud that I knew this.
9: Yeah, that was good.
12: Good job, Mary.
9: So the Raptors took Andrea Bargnani in 2006. Anthony Bennett went to the Cavs in 2013. I don't know if you guys were thinking of and Zachary Rizache, as you said, went
12: Atlanta.
9: To the Hawks.
12: Yep.
9: But just number one picks that maybe we would have forgotten.
12: Yeah.
9: But there it was. Great job in figuring it out. You had to figure out the 15. You knew Minnesota wasn't because of Anthony Edwards, and you had Dallas, and you worked it out. You saved yourself with the Suns with Ayton.
12: Yep, that was great.
9: Good play there. All right, Monty's going to have to hold off in her search and who she was thinking of. She's got to tell us.
7: I'm so bothered by this.
9: We'll figure it out, and we'll get it on the other side of your update as the Timberwolves and
7: Tyreek Evans. That's who I was thinking of. That's who I was thinking. He was a king, no?
9: Yeah. Yes, he was, but okay. he wasn't first.
7: That's who I was thinking of. That's who I was thinking of. All right.
9: All right.
7: It was so important. I needed to get it out. The Knicks guys are headed to the Eastern Conference Finals once again, completely dominating the 76ers in Game 4. 144-114 was the final score. They even set an NBA postseason record with 11 three-pointers in the first quarter of this game. They shot 57% from beyond the arc, hitting 24 threes in total. Again, 14 players, at least 14 players recorded minutes for New York in this one. Timberwolves and the Spurs probably tipping off any second now. San Antonio leads that series 2-1. When it comes to the Stanley Cup playoffs, there is a game going on too today, but the first one just got underway between the Sabres and the Canadiens. Late in the first period, Sabres are up 1-0. When it comes to baseball, bottom of the 11th inning in San Francisco, Pirates and the Giants are tied at 6 apiece. The Tigers right now and the Royals are scoreless, but that one just started, bottom of the first inning. Baltimore, or is this a side story? Orioles pitcher Anthony Nunez, I'll wrap it up here. There's a video going around. He was coming off the mound and he looked at the camera and he said, "It's a boy." Just as clear as day. He was doing a family announcement. His brother and sister-in-law are expecting. And he made an announcement to the family that it's a boy.
9: Oh, that's great.
7: It was, and you could clearly, you know, read his lips.
9: Yeah.
7: So, way to go. And the Orioles did win today against the A's, 2-1.
9: I saw another one similar where the catcher was going to go out and wear the sleeve. I was going to wear a pink sleeve or a blue sleeve.
7: Oh, yeah. That's awesome.
9: And so, whatever it was, and I think the family may have been in the box. And I can't remember what team it was,
8: that's
9: but
8: cool.
9: A similar.
8: Yeah.
9: Yep. That, and very few of them are cool, by the way. Gender reveals. You know, just.
7: Oh, yeah. Oh, absolutely.
12: Oh, they use it. Yeah, usually cringe, for sure.
9: You want to go over for a gender reveal party?
7: No.
9: What about the baby shower?
12: No.
9: No, this is completely different.
12: Nope.
9: So I got to get you two gifts?
7: Yeah.
9: Is that what it is?
7: Yeah.
9: How do I know what to buy for and who to buy for?
7: Yeah.
9: Well, you'll figure that out at the baby shower. All right. By the way, you guys hit the over. You hit 7 points.
7: That's right.
9: You hit the over on Shay's.
12: Yeah. Way to work. Way to work it, guys.
8: Thank God. Did not leave on a bad note. Thank you.
9: Absolutely not. All right, we say goodbye to Shay.
7: No.
9: And Carrie makes a pick on Spurs Timberwolves as that series could go one way or another depending on the outcome tonight. That's all next year on Fox Sports Sunday.
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0: Fox Sports Sunday. He's Kerry Rhodes, the All-Pro. I'm Dan Beyer. If you missed any of today's show, you'll want to catch the podcast. 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Again, just search Fox Sports Radio wherever you get your podcasts, and you'll find today's full show posted right after we get off the air. When we get off the air today, that will mean our executive producer, Shea Mogengard's tenure at Fox Sports Radio is over. At least this one. So we say goodbye to Shea, who's off to a new opportunity, but we so appreciated Shea's work. And before I say any more and let the crew say any more, I do want to just point out that sometimes Rhodes do come back to this building. And you will always be welcome back with open arms, Shea. But is I know Kerry and I have appreciated you being our producer for the last year plus or so, I would say. The ideas, Shea's initiative to not only do what he does just as a producer, but what he has tried to do with our video concepts here at the network, mm-hmm. in learning the technical aspects of it, really are unmatched in your position, Shea. So you should wear that as a badge of honor. It's something that has always impressed me of how much you want to do more and learn more. And I've always thought that that is one of your great qualities. So you should be very, very proud of that. Just one of the many things that we will miss about having you here, in addition to your great attitude. I don't want to say everything because I don't want to steal anybody's thunder, but there are a lot of facets to you that we all love, and that's one of them for me.
1: Yeah, I everything you said, Dan, I second that. But yeah, Shea's somebody that cares. In this business, I've been here for a couple of years now, and

0: and, you know, seeing people come and go. You know, people are always, you know, trying to advance and be the best version of themselves. But being in the moment, and the moment is here with us in these times, you being able to really grasp that and put your best foot forward has always kind of given me energy on these days. And so for that, man, I just want to thank you. And for you also, you're going to be great. You got a lot of initiative and you got a lot of things that you're going to accomplish in this lifetime. So don't forget that. And don't forget us when you get all big time, because we're going to be here still, you know, hoping and missing those times we had with you. So appreciate you, Shay.
1: I'll never forget you guys. No, seriously. I already know what I'm putting at the front of my reel. It's going to be this segment right here. But no, in all seriousness, I was a 22-year-old out of college, and for some reason, you guys thought it would be a good idea to put me on a network with 600-plus affiliates, and I think it paid off, and I can't be more thankful, and I didn't think I would get emotional, but I am. And,
2: I'm fighting it over here, y'all. I'm, like, fighting it.
1: It's hard, because this place, for the last 3-4 years, when I see a lot of people and being my age, it's hard to make it in the world. And the biggest thing is like, oh, I can't get a job, or oh, I hate what I do. And I've never hated what I do. And I was able to get a job very quickly. And I'm so grateful to this place. And I haven't been able to relate with a lot of the issues that kids have, because this place has been so good. And all the mistakes, all of the people that I've met here, it's like I can't build off of it in a better way. And I don't know if I'll have a better 4 years somewhere. I hope I can. It's a good way to kind of put it at the top of my list. But if I can top it, that'll say a lot. But again, you three, Monsi, Dan, and Carrie, I feel like I've really been able to become myself through this show and through the Monsi and Carrie show, through the Dan Byer show, through End Zone Radio. And I feel like we've done it all, from sports takes to laughing to games. And there's really not much more I can ask from ending it.
3: Monty, are you going to be able to get through this? Or
2: I'm just sad because Shay and I became friends. I'm just sad. But I'm so happy for him. And I feel like nothing is beneath you when it comes to like the work you do. And so I always was happy to see you every time I came into work, because you were always willing to make me better. Mm-hmm. You wanted to make me better, whether I was in the anchor studio or sitting in the host studio like Dan and Carrie. You always wanted everyone else to do better. And I will never forget that. I'm sad that I don't get to see you here coming into work, but you know, and I'm super annoyed and I'm going to be for the rest of the time, but I know we're friends, and I know we will have a friendship outside of here, Go on, do great things. Don't forget about us.
3: Mary Max losing her shotgun rider, you know, for this, for this time slot.
4: No, literally who's going to, you know, stim in my ear and yell in my ear.
1: Look at what I want.
4: Exactly. I'm not going to have that anymore, because Ian doesn't do that. Ian's super chill. So I am losing, like,
3: this is a praise Shay, not a throw Ian under the bus segment, Mary Mac. I am just saying. No, but you are. And this business, there's honestly a lot of competition in this business. Yeah. And you beat out a lot of competition for what you've done, what you will do. You should be proud of it. And I think overall, and everything that we said, and it's why I didn't want to say everything, but right. Shay, you're just a good guy. And I think it means everything. And I think that we appreciated that. And your attitude lifted people up on bad days. Monty talked about the support. You're a really good guy, and those are few and far between. Those are hard to find. And so we appreciate it. Aside from all the work that you've done, best of luck to you in the next venture.
0: Go get it, brother.
1: Thank you, guys. Thank you, Fox Sports Radio. Thank you to everyone that listened to me. They might have been dumb, but thank you.
3: Which we will also not publicize his next venture, because they can screw off.
1: Follow me to find out.
0: Definitely not saying that.
3: Hey, Carrie, myself, Monty, and Mary, we'll be back next week. Talk to you then.
1: Love you, Fox Sports Radio.
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0: and here's what you need to know.
1: Tonight's NBA playoff game in Minnesota is underway. Spurs 18-16 over the Timberwolves in the first quarter. Spurs lead the second round playoff series 2-1. The Knicks completed a 4-game sweep, winning in Dumfries.